Talking about humans, beasts, anything that moves around. We use this word in English for what we see in the zoo, right? What are we going there to see? Give me the Korean as well, which is two syllables. And we'll be back after our first song. Write up your answers on the YouTube live stream, Arirang Radio K-Pop.

그녀가 웃었다. She smiled from day six, kicking off the Tuesday edition of the show, the 16th of June. Let's have a look at our guesses for the hashtag after I give you the hint one more time. A word that collectively refers to all living creatures, including humans. But no, that's not strictly speaking right. We're not talking about bacteria or single cell amoebas and things like this, are we? We're talking about what you go to see in the zoo, basically. But it does actually, strictly speaking, encompass humans too. Siska got a bit confused saying it's just two syllables for the Korean. Yeah, for the English, it is three syllables that we're looking for. BTS latest release, not the Come Over one, but their Arirang album includes a track with this in the title, doesn't it? Bo Simon says life. Then we got Matter saying animals, as does Simon says. Ben says the same. Animal from Steve. And then Siska jumps on board with that. Jun as well. Stacy. Anybody else? Matter saying creatures, but that was used in the hashtag hint, so I don't like to use the actual hashtag in the hint itself. Jun24 says 동물 for the Korean for animal. D97 goes with that as well. Steve 0125, and that's all the guesses covered, I think. Well done, because if I unravel the scroll in the studio of the Jokcha, it says 동물 in Korean and animal in English. Yes, so this is from Hanja, the Korean. So the Sino-Korean characters behind it are to move, 동, 움직일, and then creature or matter, 물, 만물 물 or 물건 물. So put together, a living thing that moves, a living organism that moves on its own. So that sets it apart, I guess, from plants, right? Trees and whatnot. So words that include 동물 in it are 동물원, which is a zoo, the place where various animals are kept. And then there's also 반려동물, which is companion animal. That's the way we refer to pets now. And then there's also 야생동물, which is a wild animal, right? 야생 meaning wild, 동물 meaning animal, those that live freely in nature that you have to be a bit careful with, right? You shouldn't really approach wild animals, right? That's not usually recommended. So what comes to mind when you hear animal or 동물? Let us know. Send in photos of animals. I've got one ready as well. A creepy, crawly kind of one. A slithering one, let's say. And you can do so, share your photos via KakaoTalk. Our username is DailyK there, and I'll show it to the rest of our listenership. How cool is that? Think of any song requests that you want to hear. Korean and family friendly are the only prerequisites. If it links into the hashtag, then it's got a better chance of being played, because that's just fitting for the show, isn't it? We'll try and play a few in hour number one. So in today's opening, we mentioned that humans seem to be creatures of habit. When we translate that into Korean, it's not creatures, it's animals of habit. So that's why the hashtag is 동물. And they can adapt to pretty much anything. And come to think of it, this North American World Cup also seems to be a continuous test of adaptation for the players. As you know, the North American World Cup is being co-hosted by three nations, the US, Canada, and Mexico. In the US, temperatures vary drastically depending on the stadium's location and whether the stadium is air-conditioned or not as well. Meanwhile, Mexico City sits at a high altitude of over 2,200 meters above sea level, meaning players might find themselves getting winded much faster than usual. On the other hand, Canada is said to have some venues where matches are played in relatively cool environments. I really hope the players gathered from all corners of the globe adapt well to these unfamiliar environments and show us some incredible matches. And that's exactly why Team Korea went early and to a high altitude, I think it was Salt Lake City, to do their training so they could adapt to the high altitude and get used to it. And in the match against the Czech Republic, Czechia, it really showed in the last 20 minutes. They kept on going while the Czech Republic, who had no time to adapt at a high altitude, they chose not to. Chose is perhaps the wrong word because they qualified the latest. They didn't really have much choice of where they could train. They really ran out of energy, it looked like.
To all of you out there living your own day in your own unique environments, hang in there. I hope adaptation will come quickly. Let's get to what's coming up on the show. Up next, we've got Morning Buzz. That is the cultural news that Korea's woken up to. Then we've got our daily Korean sentence, putting the hashtag into a line to learn together. And then in our number two, we have Peter's on the Block. Remember, I mentioned it yesterday as Ryan was here for Dish of the Day. We're doing a special to mark the 140th anniversary of diplomatic relations between Korea and France. That's a long time, isn't it? The bomb began between the meeting of the Joseon Dynasty and France back in 1886. Over time, the two nations have built a special relationship, understanding one another through culture, art, food, and language. Today, we're going to talk to someone who has watched the relationship between Korea and France go closer than anyone else throughout that long history. Obviously not 140 years in total, but we'll be meeting Professor Ida Dosi, who is both a well-known broadcaster and a professor in the Department of French Language and Culture at Sungmyung Women's University. Look forward to that in about an hour's time. Let's play our next track. It is Rosé's Messy.

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What has captured the attention of Korea this very morning? Let's check it out on Morning Buzz. Baek Bom-il-ji Special Exhibition. The Baek Bom-il-ji Special Exhibition titled Kim Gu's Dream, Read by the World will be held from today until the 30th at the Grand Conference Hall of the Kim Gu Museum and Library. This exhibition is being organized in celebration of UNESCO officially designating this year, the 150th anniversary of Kim Gu's birth, as a UNESCO anniversary. Notably, the original handwritten manuscript of Baek Bom-il-ji, the journal of Baek Bom, the pen name of Kim Gu, which was designated as a national treasure in 1997, will be unveiled to the public through this exhibition. Alongside the original handwritten manuscript, foreign editions published in 6 different languages, including English, German, and French, will also be on display. Through this exhibition, let's take a systematic look at the publication history of Baek Bom-il-ji. Love in the Moonlight, 10th Anniversary Special Variety Show. The drama Love in the Moonlight is preparing to produce a special variety show to celebrate the 10th anniversary of its broadcast. Filming is scheduled to take place in early August, and it is reported that the lead acting talents Park Bo-gom, Kim Yoo-jong, Jin Young, Choi Soo-bin, and Kwak Dong-yeon are currently in discussions to appear. The broadcast schedule has not yet been determined. Aired in 2016, Love in the Moonlight is a youth historical drama depicting the palace romance between Crown Prince Yi-yong and Hong Da-on, a young woman disguised as a eunuch. Knowing these acting talents, who have all grown into top stars in their respective fields, are gathering in one place, is sure to get fans' hearts fluttering. Seventeen's Hoshi, public school classrooms in Zambia. The classroom construction project at a public school in Zambia, funded by a 100 million won donation from Hoshi, a member of the Group 17, has been completed. The school is a public institution with about 250 students enrolled from kindergarten through to 7th grade, and previously it had only 2 classrooms. Through this support, a total of 5 classrooms across 2 buildings and restroom facilities were newly constructed, and renovations were also carried out on the existing school facilities. We hope that children can nurture their dreams and grow up well in this new place of learning, which was made possible by Hoshi's heartwarming good deed. A big moment for Hoshi, says Ben. Stacy says congrats to Hoshi, and more importantly to the kids who are certainly going to benefit. Mata says, I love my tigerly hamster, Mr. Hoshi, such a gem. Hoshi Horange, says Siska, in a shout out to one of his nicknames, I believe. Then we've got Steve saying, looking forward to the new version of Love in the Moonlight. It's a special variety show celebrating the 10th edition, not a new version of the actual drama, which in Korean was Kurumi Kurin Talbit, Love in the Moonlight in English. Siska says, I did watch it, but I didn't finish that drama. I've done that with many, so nothing to be ashamed of, I hope. D97 says another big reunion variety show for another 10th anniversary, this time the drama release. That'll be fun if it includes Park Bo-gom again. Yeah, getting the stars back together is not always as easy as it seems. Scheduling conflicts, maybe there are struggles or hurdles in terms of appearance fees and whatnot. Jun says, nowadays lots of variety show reunions for anniversaries of Korean dramas. Yeah, because they've left such a big impact on us, right? I think that's why they are becoming very popular. I remember we were speaking about the Reply 1988 reunion broadcast. I didn't get to watch it, but I love that drama so much, and it kind of tingles your nostalgia, doesn't it? Let's get to some talk about the hashtag 동물 or animal. We've got Sirloin, our lion in the studio after all. We'll do that after something from the soundtrack to Love in the Moonlight from Song Si-kyung. Fondly goodbye, 다정하게 안녕히.

Beautiful, as a lot of Song Shigeong tracks are. The Ballad King, I guess we can call him. We've got some messages about the hashtag. Sherry coming in a little later, looking at the Hangul there and saying, why is the word of the day neighborhood water? Ah, Dong for a neighborhood and Mul for water. I like it, but it wouldn't be the same Hancha, Sino-Korean characters behind it. Remember, today's Sino-Korean characters mean that this is something that's alive and moves, to distinguish it, right, from something that is alive and doesn't move, like a plant. So we're talking about animals today. Let's check out my post. What do you think about this one? It's a bit slithery, and I know some people do not like snakes, so look away now. It's on the stream. You can tell from Ellie, and perhaps from my face, which has many fewer wrinkles than it does now, that this is from quite a while ago. It must be a good 7, 8 years ago. Went to a reptile cafe. I think it's even pre-COVID, actually, so it's a long time ago. They have all sorts of animal cafes in Korea, and whether you agree with them or disagree with them, they are eye-opening places for the children to come across animals that they would never, ever get to see this close, not even in a zoo, right? You can literally touch them. And the ones that we frequented had amazing animal handlers in them. And this was one really interesting experience. With reptiles, it's so interesting how cold they are. Right? You like touch them and you're like, oh, so this is what cold-blooded means. And they feel so smooth as well. I'm not a massive fan of snakes, but I'm not incredibly scared of them either. I guess if I met one in the wild, things might be different. That's my animal photo for you there. Getting on to a post from Benedict, who says, animals, what comes to my mind? Maybe if you remember, we have the famous Switch game Animal Kingdom. I guess everyone loved that on the console. Oh, that was big. Was it Animal Kingdom? Wasn't it? Was it Dongmura Soup? Like Animal Forest? Was it called Animal Kingdom? I only know the Korean title for it. And it was huge, but my kids never got into it. Some friends lent it to us, but we could never actually get into it that much. Halcy Areno has sent this one in, saying, raining cats and dogs on the Dongmul hashtag. No, no, no. Cows and ducks. So a photo of ducks here, and then a photo of the cows here. Oh, I love it. That looks like a ranch somewhere, doesn't it? You don't get to see this view in Korea often, I would say, with the cows and the ducks that are like in the wild. So this is a duck photo as well. There are some farms where they're free range, but they don't have as much space here because Korea is so mountainous and not as big as Brazil, right? We've got one from Bo as well, who's talking about your animal, your dog, right? And here we've got a video to show. It burrowed and managed to get her head stuck in between one of the shopping bag wrist loops, and my mum took it off her. Luckily, she was happy and got overexcited. She started sniffing what my mum and stepdad had brought in. Oh, it looks so cute. It's a little dachshund, isn't it? Oh, I love dogs. Not to the point where I actually want one. Yeah, I'm not that much into them. We've also got from Siska an animal series of shoe. And speaking about snakes, I was thinking, oh, what is it going to be? Like snake skin, crocodile skin? No, it's cute, isn't it? Well, I hope it's not made with the animals drawn on there, like deer from Bambi. This is an animal series of shoes. It's so cute. Oh, Tom and Jerry, Simba. And you got the little cat. Is that the cat from, oh, what was that cat and dog? No, it wasn't. No, I'm thinking of Lady and the Tramp. It's not that. What is that cat from? I can't remember the Disney film, but I do find it very familiar. Animal Crossing, that's the game, isn't it? Yes, not Animal Kingdom. Stacey says, I hate snakes. I know. Many people are not into snakes and creepy crawlies and spiders and things like that. Lots of eyes on the World Cup as well. I think Uruguay drew with Saudi Arabia. Spain drew with Cape Verde, which was a real upset for the books. People saying maybe Spain would break the record for most goals scored in a game at a World Cup.
just like, well, Germany didn't break the record, but they scored 7 the other day against Curaçao. But well done to Cape Verde for holding Spain. I hope Spain get knocked out because they are rivals to England for the whole trophy. Let's get to our first song request today. We're going to play something asked for by Siska over in Jakarta. Ah, this is good for the hashtag of animal. Nuk Dewa Minyo, Wolf by EXO.

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1: Time to put our hashtag 동물 or animal into a line to learn together. It's this one today. 사람은 적응의 동물이야. Shall we find out in which situations this phrase fits best? Here we go. 2 of international students studying Korea are having a chat.
2: I heard you're working part-time in Korea. Where do you work?
1: Oh, I'm working at an early morning delivery distribution center.
2: Oh, an early morning delivery distribution center?
1: Ah, Korea has a really well-developed service where items ordered at night are delivered early in the morning. There are lots of part-time jobs related to early morning delivery, too.
2: Wow, so you're saying you work at dawn? You love your sleep so much, though. Is that even manageable?
1: Well, it was really tough at first, but surprisingly, after about a month, I got used to it. 사람은 적응의 동물이야. It's totally doable now.
2: I can't believe you're working an early morning job. I guess 사람은 적응의 동물이야 is definitely true.
1: 사람은 적응의 동물이야. This expression means that no matter what kind of environment humans find themselves in, they will eventually get used to it and adapt over time. While this expression sounds like something out of a book or a famous quote, Korean people actually use it frequently in their daily lives. When someone adjusts to a new job, gets used to a new school, or finds that something which was difficult at first has suddenly become easy, Koreans will say, 사람은 적응의 동물이야. So the key words here, 사람 meaning person, 은 is the particle marker, 적응 is to get used to something. And the 에, although it's spelled 으이 like 으이, but often pronounced 에 if not almost exclusively, is like apostrophe S. So people are getting used to's animal. 동물이야, 동물이야. So if you made sense in English, it would just be that people are creatures of habit in terms of, you know, once you get used to something, it becomes a habit. It's kind of the equivalent of that in English, but basically, more accurately, it would be humans will ultimately adapt to any environment, right? 적응 can also mean adapt. That can be quite tricky if you're reading the Hangul. 적 and then 응, but with the yonam, the sound blend, it's 적응, 적응. 적응의 동물이야, 적응의 동물이야 are adaptable creatures, adaptable animals, basically. So give this one a try. 사람은 적응의 동물이야. Record it onto your phones. Send it in to me at Kakao Talk. Daily K is our plus friend channel. And then we'll play your clips after the song break. I'll give you tips and pointers on your pronunciation. Let's get to a song request this time from Stacy, the one that I was thinking about on BTS's Arirang album, Like Animals.

0: Love that. That's one of my favorite tracks from the Arirang album, BTS. Let's get to our sentence voice clips from you guys, starting off with Leon in Singapore. Here we go. Come on, Leon.
1: 사람은 적응해 동물이야.
0: 사람은 적응해 동물이야. 적응. 응. It's a 이응 받침 there, bottom consonant. So we need that pronounced a little more strongly. But I'm just nitpicking because your Korean is so good. 사람은 적응해 동물이야. People are adaptable animals. Okay. Hartley says, I can't send a clip today, gang, on a plane. What? How are you chatting on YouTube? I know modern planes now you can get Wi-Fi, but wow, that's unbelievable. Couldn't you record it for us then? There's no excuse. If you've got Wi-Fi to watch the YouTube stream, I'm not accepting that. That's a bad excuse, unless you have a note from your parents, Hartley. Let's get to a voice clip next from Lita in Indonesia.
2: 사람은 적응해 동물이야.
0: 사람은 적응해 동물이야. Yeah, we put those together, 적응해 동물이야, because they connect in terms of an expression. If you wanted to pause in the sentence,

0: It would maybe be after 사람은. 사람은 적응의 동물이야. And the other two go together, right? 적응. Not to be confused with 적금, which I think is savings, right? It does sound similar and did confuse me for the longest time. 적응. Here is Siska from Jakarta.
1: 사람은 적응의 동물이야.
0: Oh, perfect pronunciation. 사람, the word for person or people or human. There is another word, 인간, but that is often felt to be disparaging or in terms of maybe being academic, you could use it, but not to someone's face, right? That is, yeah, trying to put them down. Raul from Argentina.
2: 적네 동물이야.
0: From the top.
2: 사람은 적응의 동물이야.
0: 적응, 응, 응. The 이응 받침 has that 응 sound to it. Sherry's saying, this is too hard. I cannot pronounce the 적응의 part and transition over to the 동물이야 part. Give it a try because making mistakes is how you improve in language. Good stuff, Raul. Up next, we've got Matahari from TNT. Here we go. Come on, Mata.
3: 사람은 정의 동물이야.
0: So the 적응 part almost blended into one syllable, like 정의, but 적응의 동물이야. You can hear the 기역 받침 of 적 blending on to the 응 sound next, right? 적응의 동물이야. Then we've got Halciarino from Brazil. Here we go.
4: 사람은 적응의 동물이야.
0: Oh, good pronunciation of the syllables. An interesting intonation as well, like you're almost surprised about it. 사람은 적응의 동물이야. And telling people, yes. Adaptation. People are good at adapting. That's the crux of this sentence. Ben up next, and Cherry says, I've tried like 10 times. Well, send him one of the clips I want to hear, and that's how I can help you improve as well. Here we've got Ben from Manila.
5: 정국음이 동물이야.
0: One more time.
5: 사람은 정국음이 동물이야.
0: That is the tricky part today, isn't it? 적응의 동물이야. 적응의 동물이야. Siska says, for me, 적응 is similar with the word 자궁, corn, in Indonesia. Oh, so that's helped you. Let's get to our listener song request, two of them back to back, and then we'll talk more about the hashtag, which today is 동물, which also has an 이응 받침 on 동, right? Here is Rao's request first from Argentina. You are asking for Oh My Girl's Dolphin. Yeah, if we're talking about animals, that's a good shout. And then Mata says, could I request Cat and Mouse by Black Swan, please? Here you go.

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0: and the app. Oh, Sherry, I talked you into it, sending in your clip, even if it's difficult. One last daily Korean sentence. Here we go. Come on, Sherry.
1: 사람은 적은 게 동물이야.
0: Good. Slow and steady. That's totally fine, right? You got to start somewhere, and that was not bad at all. 적은 게 동물이야. Going straight on to 적은 게 동물이야 can be awkward, but with that e syllable, the more you pronounce it as air, I think the easier it is to then slide on over to the next word. 적응의 동물이야, 적응의 동물이야, and then slowly speed it up. Great stuff. Double thumbs up. Don't forget, guys, we've got our 2026 Arirang Radio Global Listener Survey being conducted now. 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Also, there's a QR code at the end of AI Report that you can scan, and it'll just take 5 minutes of your time and make a big difference for us in the station. We really do look forward to hearing from you. We've also got prizes to give away on the show, 3-month premium memberships to talktomeinkorean.com. If you want that, all we need is your email address. Send that in via KakaoTalk, where our username's Daily K. And for our Korean listeners, 영어 청취력 키우고 싶다면 귀가 트이는 영어 책 매월 드리고 있습니다. 원하신 분들은 KakaoTalk을 통해서 Daily K 영어로 검색하시고 D-A-I-L-Y-K 친구 추가하고 난 다음에 선물 귀티형 이렇게 보내주시면 당첨되실 수 있습니다. Let's see. We've got coming up in hour number two, Peter's on the block, a special for this week on a Tuesday because we are marking 140 years of diplomatic relations with France and Korea. We're going to be joined by Ida Dosi, who has served as a cultural bridge connecting Korea and France for over 30 years. It's hard to think of anyone who has watched the relationship between our two nations more closely than she has over that time. We'll be talking about how our two countries have grown closer over the years and what kind of cultural exchanges they continue to share. So look forward to that in a few minutes' time. To get us to the halfway point of the show, it is Roy Kim with Where Good Air, What Happened?

0: Can you hear it? This is the sound of life. Clear, pure water flowing through the deep, hidden veins of Jeju-do Island. Because groundwater stays deep beneath the surface, it remains hidden from our eyes. But being unseen means it requires even more meticulous care. It demands a level of management that is both invisible and absolute. This is why JPDC uses the eyes of science. We operate a 24-hour surveillance network that never sleeps. With 62 monitoring stations placed strategically around our water sources, we capture the faintest breath of Jeju's groundwater, recording its status with total honesty. We go beyond just watching. Using our proprietary AI models, we predict groundwater levels up to 3 months in advance. Preventing issues before they even arise, this is a smart, uncompromising standard of Jeju Samdasu. To protect the water, we must first protect the land. Since 2002, we have been purchasing the land surrounding our sources. Today, 710,000 square meters of land, vast and untouched, is preserved in its purest state, shielded from any pollution. In every sip of water you take today, there is a promise. A promise to use science to prove what nature has given us and to ensure this purity flows unchanged for generations to come. Enriching Jeju, bringing happiness to its people. A cleaner tomorrow for Jeju, created by JPDC.
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2: Welcome back to the second half of Hashtag Daily K. Thank you very much for sticking with us for hour number two of the show on the 16th of June. I'm your host, Peter Bint. We got the hashtag of Dongmu, or animal, and one last set of photos from Steve, which are just different animals you've sent in, Steve, saying, here, besides my outdoor cat, I encountered a few animals. Oh, you got some nice ducks there. Looks like a mallard. What else have we got? What on earth is that? A possum on my patio. Oh my goodness, a possum kind of looks like a rat in a way, doesn't it? And there's a lovely furry rabbit as well. Oh, that's beautiful, isn't it? Thank you very much for sharing. We are going to be having our special Peters on the Block, so let's jump straight into that in hour number two. And the perfect fitting song, Stella Jang's L'amour, Le Baguette's Paris.

0: We want to get up close and personal on Peter's on the Block to mark this meaningful year, the 140th anniversary of diplomatic relations between Korea and France. We've invited a special guest who has served as a cultural bridge connecting our two nations, working as a broadcaster and professor in Korea for over 30 years. Joining us is broadcaster and professor in the Department of French Language and Culture at Sungmyung Women's University, Ida Dosi. Welcome. Would you please say hello to our listeners?
1: Bonjour à tous, ravi d'être avec vous aujourd'hui sur Arirang. Je suis Ida Dosi et vraiment contente d'être là.
0: 반갑습니다.
1: 반갑습니다. 역시.
0: I can't speak French either, so I don't know how to say, what would I say in return? The only thing I would know is bonjour. Could you say ça va to that? Because French people seem to say ça va a
1: of
0: lot.
1: Of course. Does that
0: make sense after you introduce yourself?
1: Yeah. Well, ça va means like, how are you? You know, it's a very, very easy way. And then the answer is very easy. You say just ça va. Ça va? Ça va.
0: Oh, the same, but a different intonation.
1: Indeed, yes.
0: Okay, so maybe I can get by with just ça va in French. It is a pleasure to have you on our show. And in Korea, everyone will know you've been broadcasting for so long. You are certainly one of the veterans. But to our global listeners who might not know, could you briefly introduce yourself?
1: Okay, well, I've been living in Korea for 35 years.
0: Wow.
1: Actually. And, well, indeed, yes, I worked for 30 years for Korean television, radio sometimes, and also as a professor, as you said, for Sungmyung Women's University.
0: How long's that been then? How long since you've
1: 15
0: been doing
1: years.
0: That?
1: Wow. 15 years. I used to work for Yonsei University and then switched to Sungmyung.
0: Okay.
1: Well, and then I'm also a board member for the FKCCI, the French-Korean Chamber of Commerce and Industries.
0: Wow. So lots of things that you're doing
1: indeed,
0: now.
1: Indeed, yes. And I'm also writing books. Well, I love with passion.
0: Yes.
1: What indeed, about yes, quite busy.
0: Your books, are they about France, Korea, both?
1: Well, both, I could say. Some of them, well, just introduce my kind of life here in Korea. Mm-hmm. But some of those books just were about French gastronomy and French wine and French education style.
0: Wow.
1: Such kind of subjects. Yeah.
0: Before we jump into it then, 35 years ago, so that's what, 91? 1991?
1: Indeed, yes, 91, yeah.
0: What brought you to Korea in 1991? There was no Hallyu then or anything,
1: but
0: I
1: it was just after the 88 Olympics.
0: Uh-huh.
1: And actually, my studies brought me here. I studied business, international business, and especially with Asia, and among China, Japan, and Korea, which was a new subject at that time.
0: Really?
1: I had chosen Korean language and Korean culture.
0: Wow.
1: So that's why I had to come here in the framework of my master to have a training period here in a Korean company.
0: Wow.
1: That's what I did, and it was a total love shock, you know.
0: Amazing.
1: I had to come back.
0: And then you never looked back and you just stayed.
1: No, actually, I went back to France.
0: Uh-huh.
1: I got my master.
0: Yeah.
1: And then I wanted to prepare a PhD. But before the PhD, I wanted to master Korean language.
0: Uh-huh.
1: So then I decided to go back to Korea for to master the language.
0: Uh-huh.
1: And then I met somebody who would be in the future my kid's father.
0: Okay.
1: Love, of course.
0: Of
1: and
0: course.
1: Then I never left.
0: Wow.
1: And it was 35 years ago.
0: Unbelievable. That really is first generation, because now there's a lot of people in broadcasting who maybe came like early 2000s, but early 90s. There aren't many, I'm sure.
1: Mm.
0: And what dates back even further than that is the diplomatic relations between Korea and France.
1: Yes, indeed,
0: 1886.
1: Yeah.
0: That's unbelievable. So that's why we've got you on the show today, Ida. Thank you so much for coming.
1: No, you're welcome.
0: You teach at the university. So you're teaching what subjects exactly there?
1: Actually, many subjects are now business orientated, like French for business or French for tourism or French for luxury brands and so on, such kind of things.
0: Okay.
1: I'm also working with sometimes beginners. And even preparing some of our students to prepare the DELF, which is the equivalent of TOEFL and all those kind of
0: for French language.
1: Yes, indeed.
0: Okay.
1: But well, nowadays, yes, the our goal is preparing our young students for business.
0: France.
1: To do business with France, yes.
0: Is there a lot of demand for that as
1: of
0: well?
1: Of course, there is a lot of demand. We never had as much as as much business actually between the two countries.
0: As now. It's like at record levels?
1: In the within the FKCCI, we have more than 400 well partners.
0: Amazing.
1: Some of those companies, of course, all of them are in Korea. Some of them are French.
0: Yeah.
1: Some of them are Korean, but all of them work between France and Korea.
0: Yeah.
1: 450.
0: Wow.
1: We never had so many. In the past, it would be huge big companies.
0: Yeah.
1: And now, it of course, those strong big companies are still here.
0: Yeah.
1: We have even more, but also plenty of small and medium-sized company.
0: Wow.
1: So the business relations had never been so intense between our two countries.
0: That's great. Then a great time to be here as
1: indeed.
0: A French person as well.
1: Yes.
0: And then since we've had 140 years of diplomatic relations, what does that mean to you personally? Because you've spent a lot of your life here in Korea. You're French as well. Is it very meaningful?
1: It's meaningful, yes, because, well, 140, much more than 100 years is already something.
0: I mean, yes.
1: it's amazing that
0: right.
1: it lasts so long. It started when it was the chosen, you know, chosen period.
0: Yeah.
1: So it was something. I mean, and it actually, that treaty was signed on the 4th of June. Like almost exactly, you know, 140 years before.
0: Yeah.
1: It was a commercial treaty and, of course, a cultural exchange treaty.
0: Mm.
1: And see, more than 140 years after, it's still lasting. So
0: yeah.
1: it means something. It's quite important.
0: And going stronger than ever, I assume.
1: Indeed.
0: Yeah, there
1: yes.
0: must have been times in that 140 years when things were a bit quieter, of course, and ups and downs.
1: Actually,
0: yeah.
1: during the Japanese occupation, then it became quieter.
0: Uh-huh.
1: And the embassy closed for some time.
0: Yeah.
1: But then it reopened. And then, of course, France came back during the war, the Second World War.
0: Yeah.
1: And especially during Korean War, and they sent many soldiers to help out Korean, South Korea, of course, during
0: the war. Yeah, so relations got better and better.
1: Indeed,
0: I think
1: yes.
0: The UK also, through that, the Korean War and helping, relations got really strong then. So when you first came to Korea, Ida, I'm assuming there wasn't much interest from French people in Korea. How much knowledge was there of Korea back then?
1: Yeah, well, frankly speaking, very few knowledges.
0: Uh-huh.
1: We had, of course, everybody had seen the Olympics. Olympics, 88 Olympics on television.
0: Yeah, yeah.
1: So it was a big surprise because we thought that Korea was extremely poor, which was the case in the 50s.
0: Sure,
1: but then at that time already, economical results were quite good in Korea.
0: Yeah.
1: So we discovered it. And when I decided to go to Korea, even my family, my friends, they were wondering, I mean, where is Korea?
0: Yeah.
1: And is it the northern part or the southern part?
0: Yeah, because North Korea was maybe more famous, infamous, maybe.
1: Unfortunately, yes.
0: Yeah.
1: Yes, it was.
0: Wow.
1: So when I said that I would go to Korea, many of my family members really worried.
0: Yeah. And then when you came and you saw it for yourself, were you surprised as well at how developing it was developed?
1: Well, it was not as much as developed as now, but it was so dynamic and so young and always, you know, so always moving.
0: Lots of energy,
1: almost
0: right?
1: never sleeping.
0: Yeah.
1: And, well, you could feel already that energy, you know, that hung, that dynamism, yeah.
0: Yeah, I think I often speak with other French friends and we compare it to the UK and France, which, you know, are quite famous for their history, but it's not very dynamic these days there, right? It's kind of stuck in its old ways. So Korea is almost the opposite for me of the UK.
1: Indeed, yeah.
0: And these days, though, Hallyu is sweeping the whole world, you know, K-pop Demon Hunters and Squid Game and BTS. Is France also on board with that? Are there many French younger generations into K-pop and dramas?
1: Of course, a lot.
0: Wow.
1: It's, I mean, frankly speaking, nowadays, see, in Korea, how French community really is getting bigger and bigger.
0: Mm-hmm.
1: And the reason why it's getting bigger is because many youngsters are coming to Korea to learn the language or to learn more about Korea. Actually, the average age of the French community nowadays is 30
0: years. It's come down a lot.
1: It's very, very young. So, yes, of course, young French people are totally in K-pop. But first in France, I think it's really the Korean movies, Korean cinema, which became quite, you know, famous at a time. And then, of course, thanks to the Hallyu, the K-pop and so on, all the music, of course, really became big.
0: It's making it stronger and stronger. Yeah, I think for many Europeans, actually, the K-cinema, like Old Boy and things around the late 90s, early 2000s,
1: indeed.
0: Which maybe aren't blockbusters, you know, they're a bit more art house. They really caught the attention.
1: Yes,
0: right?
1: Really, really strongly. And now, of course, the gastronomy is following. And nowadays, everybody, you know, in the French dictionary, the word bibimbap
0: Oh.
1: Came in.
0: Really?
1: Now it's in the French dictionary.
0: Oh,
1: it's
0: nice.
1: Written what it is.
0: Just bibimbap.
1: And this year, yeah. Kimchi word got in the French dictionary, which is something, two Korean words.
0: That's fantastic.
1: Or in the official French dictionary.
0: And both cuisine related as
1: yes.
0: well. That's great. And I assume that it must make it easier for you as well, if you're working between the two countries as this cultural bridge, that there's more interest in Korea as well. Because I remember when I was young, there was a lot of interest in lots of French luxury brands, even back mm-hmm. then, you know, in Korea. So selling France to Korea, I don't think it was ever a problem, but maybe selling Korea to France is easier now than
1: yes,
0: it's ever been.
1: It's easier now, of yeah. course. K-beauty, uh-huh. K-food,
0: yeah.
1: K-everything nowadays is really quite famous, and everybody wants to learn more about Korea, of course, yes.
0: Yeah. On the opposite side then, when you're teaching about the French language, but also French culture, what are some things that Korean students like find surprising or interesting about French culture?
1: Well, the thing is that usually Korean people in the past, when they would learn French, they would learn first, literature.
0: Yeah.
1: Classic, yeah. you know. Mm-hmm. So it's, of course, relevant and quite interesting. But now to find a job, I mean, it's much more interesting to have a business-related education. And that's quite important. Mm-hmm. But when you talk about business related with France, then Korean students think it's only about, you know, luxury
0: yeah.
1: field, which is not the case.
0: Yeah.
1: I told you. I mean, with the FKCCI, we have 450 members.
0: Uh-huh.
1: Some of them, of course, are luxury companies,
0: sure.
1: but many of them are not.
0: Uh-huh.
1: We are very powerful in France mm-hmm. in the aeronautic field,
0: uh-huh.
1: energy field.
0: Oh, wow.
1: And, water
0: yeah.
1: field,
0: oh, really?
1: Electricity, energy,
0: uh-huh.
1: and even, you know, AI. We have
0: yeah.
1: also
0: oh.
1: a very famous Mistral AI company.
0: Oh, really? Wow.
1: And in so many fields. So many fields nowadays, French companies are doing things and some Korean people get interested into it.
0: Yeah.
1: So that's our mission at university, to have our students discover about those so many, many French companies.
0: Ah, so not just
1: different
0: the
1: kind
0: ones
1: of fields
0: that straight away come to mind, the luxury brands, but all the rest.
1: All the rest, which is quite something, because we have really fierce Korean, business partners.
0: Yeah.
1: So we have to go on like in that way and in different kind of fields.
0: Yeah. Absolutely. And, you know, Korean people love France in terms of traveling there. I think Paris is one of the most desired destinations, not just from Koreans, but from global tourists. So do you think there are many similarities with, like, Korea and France or Korean and French people? Like, can you see similarities between them? Maybe, you know, Korea's proud of its food. France is very proud of its food.
1: Of course. Both country people are really Michika.
0: Yes. Well,
1: love food, actually, yes. They are gourmet, as we say in French.
0: Uh-huh.
1: Yes, sure. But well, if they have something else in common, it might be like passion.
0: Uh-huh.
1: You know?
0: Yeah, French people are very passionate
1: yes.
0: as well, right?
1: And Korean people can be very passionate about different kind of things. So that we have in common, yes.
0: Yeah.
1: And the size of the country is not, you know, too different.
0: Uh-huh.
1: And no, we are really partners in so many fields
0: yeah.
1: that I think our future together is going to be quite bright.
0: Yeah, stronger and stronger. And then, like I slightly touched on earlier, the biggest differences you see between Koreans and French people or Korea and France?
1: Well, I would say in Korean, hyoyu. You know, French people know how to take time to live and enjoy life from time to time.
0: Slower pace sometimes.
1: Yeah, sometimes just need to take time to enjoy life. Korean people want that.
0: Yeah, yes, they definitely want it, right?
1: Yeah. They want that, they dream about it, but they don't very often take the time to do it.
0: Yeah.
1: Might be a big difference. Yeah.
0: In what ways do French people show that? I mean, are your summer holidays long in France?
1: Because it's longer. I mean, look, I'm teaching at university.
0: Yeah.
1: Usually we have each semester, we are working like 4 months nonstop.
0: Uh-huh.
1: And then we have 2 months holiday. We don't have that much in France. We have only big summer holiday.
0: Yeah.
1: But except that, we have from time to time small holidays.
0: Yeah.
1: We don't have twice 2 months.
0: Yeah. In Korea, it seems mainly the winter break and then the summer break. And in between, it's like just work, or school, and it does seem quite intense.
1: Mm.
0: Do you feel more comfortable now here or in France?
1: That's a big question, because now, I mean, Korea, after 35 years, can you imagine? I lived here longer than I lived in France.
0: Yeah.
1: So, no, Korea really became somehow my country.
0: Uh-huh.
1: At the same time, I do love France, so I really feel that I'm French-Korean or Korean-French.
0: Yeah.
1: Anyway, I love both countries.
0: Yeah.
1: When I'm always happy to go back to France, uh-huh. and I'm always happy to come back to Korea.
0: Fantastic.
1: For sure.
0: That's such a positive way of thinking of it. Like, when I go back to the UK, I've been here for maybe 15 years. Mm-hmm. There are some things that really annoy me now about Britain, like the slowness of everything when I'm in a rush. Like when I want yayu and like, a bit of freedom, it's great. But when I'm in a rush to maybe get a document or post something at the post office, it really makes me angry. Yeah.
1: Well, we had the same kind of issues in France. I mean, French, French administration is so famous to be so slow and not as efficient as it is in Korea.
0: Yeah.
1: So that really make me crazy.
0: Yeah.
1: Something also, a big difference between how two countries is might be security.
0: Yes.
1: Here in Korea, you can be out late in the night, even if you're a girl or youngster or whatsoever.
0: Yeah.
1: Well, most of the time, nothing will happen and you can go back safely to your house. In France nowadays, it's becoming quite complicated to feel safe everywhere, unfortunately.
0: Yeah. In certain neighborhoods, the same in London as well. Mm-mm. Like after a certain time, if you're unlucky, and then your personal possessions, you always have to be careful with those as well.
1: Same in France.
0: Yeah, so Korea does have a lot of good things. Of course, our home countries have a lot of good things as well. I do enjoy like going back to the UK and you feel the like slower pace of life. Even working people are slower. Like they're having a chat with you at the cafe or the store, and it's like, oh, this is nice. You're like a human being, and it feels like we're just talking. In terms of this 140th anniversary, there's a slogan. So it's creativity, opportunity, and solidarity between France and Korea.
1: Mm-hmm.
0: Out of these three words, which one do you think maybe best represents the current relationship between?
1: Those three concepts are quite important for our relations, but I think if there is one which should be really taken into consideration, might be solidarity. Look at the word now, how ugly it is, right?
0: Yeah.
1: And it seems to me that till now, Korea has been really very, when thinking about foreign word, watching towards America, US, you know.
0: Yeah.
1: If it could watch a little bit more than on the European side,
0: know,
1: that solidarity between our two countries and two zones, let's think about, because, I mean, Korea is a big partner of European Union. Might obviously be a good thing for both sides.
0: Diversify those relations.
1: Help each other, work together, get stronger together.
0: Oh.
1: I think solidarity might be nowadays probably the most important concept of all those three words.
0: Yeah, very timely at this moment in history, right? Really important. Guys and girls listening, send in your questions for Ida as well. If you're curious about French culture or anything to do with Korea as well, she's probably an expert in many Korean things, more than some Koreans. So get your questions up on the YouTube live stream, Arirang Radio K-pop. We'll be back after one song that you've requested. So it's Isora's Chongon Proposal. Why did you choose this one?
1: Because I love jazz, and that's somehow a little jazzy, you know, and I love it. I really do love it.
0: Let's take a listen.

0: It's a Peter's on the Block special. It's part two to mark the 140th anniversary of Korea-France diplomatic relations. We're joined by a very special guest today who requested that fabulous song, by the way, Ida Dosi, who has been a broadcaster for over 30 years, a professor in Korea for 15 as well, a cultural bridge between the two countries. That was so jazzy. Is that kind of French feel in terms of music?
1: Oh yes, it could be French.
0: Really? Wow.
1: I do love that song. I mean, yeah. for a long time.
0: It is fantastic. We've got a couple of listener questions, if that's all right, Ida.
1: Yeah.
0: Jun says, is there a place in South Korea that you would recommend for people who want to experience at least a taste of French culture?
1: Oh my God, yeah. Oh, well, for the French culture, to feel the French culture. Well, some people might think that around the French school, you know, then you would feel the French thing, which is not the case at all, actually.
0: The French quarter is not really French, is it?
1: Yeah. I would say to go on the East Coast.
0: Oh.
1: Because on the East Coast of Korea.
0: Yeah.
1: First, if you want to discover Korea, I think you have to leave Seoul, first thing.
0: Yeah.
1: And if you go on the East Coast or even in Jeju-do,
0: yeah.
1: on some you know, when you're on some beaches,
0: yeah.
1: sometimes you can feel like you were in the French Brittany.
0: Oh, really?
1: It's
0: it feels like Brittany.
1: It looks like Brittany, you know. I took some pictures and then send those to some of my friends or even family and then ask me, where are you? Are you in France? Are
0: really?
1: You in Brittany?
0: Is it that similar?
1: It looks like. Yeah, well, Jeju-do, the rocks are dark.
0: Yeah.
1: So
0: yeah.
1: then you feel that it's not obviously Brittany, but the ambience.
0: The vibe of the place. Wow.
1: About the same. And especially last year, I went with my husband on the eastern coast.
0: Yeah.
1: And yes, it was as if we were in Brittany.
0: Wow. What parts? Like the Sokcho or maybe
1: Sokcho,
0: further?
1: Yeah.
0: Sokcho, that area.
1: Between Sokcho and Gangneung?
0: Yeah. That area. That coastline. Yeah. That's such a good recommendation because, you know, most people, I think, would say, yeah, Seoremal, go to the French Quarter.
1: Which is No. Actually, Seoremal is a Korean area, you know.
0: Yes, yeah.
1: Some French people, of course, are living there, but nothing looks like French. Of course, you will have a bakery.
0: Yes.
1: Of course, you will have a French restaurant.
0: Some wine.
1: It's not like exactly like if you were in Paris.
0: But to get the vibe, that's such an out-of-the-box kind of thinking. I need to think of somewhere now for Britain to be experienced in Korea. I don't know anywhere off the top of my head. Leon says from Singapore, so both Korea and France take their great pride in food culture. What similarities do you see between Korean and French attitudes towards food and dining? And are there any Korean-French fusion foods that you like or would recommend?
1: Okay, well, concerning the similarities, we could say that, I would compare French gastronomy with traditional Korean cuisine.
0: Oh, okay.
1: Not modern, because modern, I mean, it's more like, you know, fried chicken and so on.
0: Sure.
1: Well, nothing like, except that it's chicken and then we have the chicken in common.
0: Yes, this is true.
1: No, I would say that traditional cuisine has also that thing to present food. It has to look perfect, to look beautiful first.
0: Right.
1: And then, of course, it's delicious too.
0: It has to be tasty.
1: But the ambience, you know, the setting of the food, which that we have in Korean traditional cuisine, is very similar to what we do with French gastronomy.
0: Like fine dining, where it looks like art on a plate.
1: It had to look like art. It like to smell divinely, and then of course it tastes good.
0: Wow, is that common in France to eat, or is that like on special occasions, that kind of fine dining?
1: No, it has to be always nice.
0: Oh, really? Even nice.
1: Even just a simple sandwich shouldn't look like, you know, a mess. It has to look nice.
0: Oh, it's really important
1: way.
0: That's a really good point. Korea's really proud of that. I also wanted to ask, do French people also, like Koreans, you know, they find the matjib, the tasty restaurant, and they will queue, you know, and they find it really important to eat something delicious all the time.
1: Mm-mm.
0: Whereas in England, you know, we're not famous for our food. We're famous for bad food, right? And so we don't really care so much. Like, we will eat, and even if it's not nice, it's okay. It's just food kind of thing. What's it like in France?
1: No. Like for on that point, too, French people are much more like Korean people.
0: Oh, wow.
1: They won't queue for some hours.
0: Uh-huh.
1: They won't have that patience.
0: Yeah.
1: They will go in another matjib.
0: Okay. Yeah, they'll find another good restaurant.
1: Yeah, they will find another good restaurant, but they won't wait like more than 1 hour.
0: Yes.
1: I mean, to queue for a restaurant, for sure not.
0: Yeah. Okay.
1: And to answer to the second part of the question, fusion food, well, we have also now some food, which can include kimchi.
0: Ooh.
1: For example, you know that in France we make some quiche, or
0: yes.
1: even in Brittany again,
0: uh-huh.
1: even though I'm from Normandy,
0: okay.
1: we talk about Brittany.
0: Yes.
1: In Brittany, we have that kind of a crepe, you know?
0: Like pancake kind
1: pancakes,
0: of.
1: Pancakes, yeah. very, very thin. And in those kind of pancakes, you can sometimes add some ham
0: yeah.
1: and some cheese,
0: yeah.
1: and of course some kimchi.
0: That would work perfectly.
1: And it works perfectly.
0: Wow. Is that happening in France?
1: Then? It's happening in France. It's happening here in Korea.
0: Ooh.
1: If you go to some restaurant of crepe here in Seoul,
0: yeah.
1: they are serving that food, which is, and it's a very good match.
0: That
1: actually.
0: Sounds delicious.
1: Really
0: yeah.
1: delicious.
0: I want to try that for sure. Then CT asks a very important question. I've been asked this because it's World Cup season.

0: Who would you support if Korea played France in the World Cup?
1: That's not a question. It's for me, it's impossible. I mean,
0: yeah.
1: Obviously, I will be happy.
0: Yeah.
1: Whoever wins.
0: Of course.
1: Obviously, I will be sad whoever loses. But yeah. For me, the choice is impossible.
0: Really?
1: Yes. Till now, I will, of course, support Korean team. Yep. And then when there's a match with French team, yep. support French. And if they have a match together, it's yes. going to be a heartbreaking match.
0: It is terrible.
1: Terrible.
0: I had that experience in 2012 in the London Olympics. Korea played the UK. And I didn't know, because I'm also, you know, my mother is Korean, so I've got the Korean DNA. So I was always curious, who would I support? Mm. And then I found out it was England. I'll be honest, it was England, because I grew up there, and it was in London. So I was like, if they lose in London, that's going to be terrible. And they lost, Korea won.
1: Oh,
0: and I was actually quite sad. And I felt a bit guilty, but that was just my instinct.
1: I understand. But to me, it would be like, choose between your dad and your mum. You know, it's impossible.
0: Absolutely.
1: No, not possible.
0: That is a good answer. And then Siska saying from Jakarta, oh, Ida is such a pretty name. It's also pretty common in Indonesia with some artists with that name. Oh, is it a common French name as well?
1: It's not a common French name. Actually, it was very fashionable at the beginning of the 20th century. It's a
0: really?
1: Very, very old name. If we can compare with a Korean name, it would be Chunyang, you know,
0: really?
1: Which is a very old
0: yes.
1: name.
0: Wow.
1: And actually, the reason why my parents gave me that name is that my mother was born in Boulogne-sur-Mer, which is a city in the northern part of France.
0: Uh-huh.
1: And actually, the goddess of that city named is Ida.
0: So
1: then they love that name and they say, okay, if we have a daughter, then she will have that name. And then I came. So my name is Ida.
0: That's very meaningful as
1: well. Yeah, it's a very old name. And it used to be also the name of a very famous French king.
0: King. So it can be a male name?
1: No. The mother of that king.
0: Okay.
1: Wow. Actually, the mother of Godefroy de Bouillon, her name was Ida. And Ida is a very common name actually in Europe.
0: Really?
1: You know,
0: in
1: it's
0: other
1: also
0: countries?
1: German. In Germany, it's quite common.
0: Okay.
1: Even in Greece.
0: Yeah.
1: Actually, the nymph who raised Zeus,
0: yes.
1: Jupiter,
0: was Ida.
1: Was named Ida.
0: I did not know that.
1: Yeah, so see, it was a destiny.
0: Yeah, not so common in England, I feel, Ida, as a name. But in mainland Europe, right,
1: yes.
0: for sure. Peter mentioning fusion French food. What about the dunkarong? The macarons that are really fat. Because macarons, I don't know when it was. I don't know if it was before I came, but I remember like, late 2000s,
1: Mm-mm.
0: there was suddenly the French brand in
1: yes.
0: the department store and macarons suddenly became huge in
1: thing.
0: Korea.
1: Yes, indeed, yeah.
0: So when they first came, were they kind of authentic, like,
1: yes,
0: like
1: they were.
0: French ones?
1: They were, like, small, you know, colourful, of course. Extremely sweet, of course.
0: Yeah.
1: I mean, it's almond and sugar,
0: yes.
1: and of course, and flavor. But it should be small, you know. It should be a delicacy.
0: Really?
1: If it's becoming big and with plenty of things inside whatsoever, then it can be, you know, like...
0: It's a lot of calories as well, isn't
1: it? So, small ones.
0: They're the authentic ones. The dunkarong, maybe you're right, Peter. Maybe that's more of a fusion, like Korean take on the dessert. Although we like to change the desserts you've seen with the Dubai Jeonduk cookies. And things like that. We do all sorts of things. And then CT saying, I supported Korea with the jersey on while sitting in the Australian supporters bay. One red shirt amongst hundreds of gold. Oh, because you now live in Australia, so it must be the same for you, CT, as well. Thank you for your comments. We'll continue to read them out as well. But back to our questions as well. So you've experienced life for a long time in both France and Korea.
1: Mm-hmm.
0: What is one thing you think these two countries should learn from each other? So you mentioned, and I think it's really true, like Koreans learning about that yayu, you know, that kind of sense of freedom. So then maybe conversely, what should France learn from Korea, do you think?
1: Well, remembering about order, you know. The thing is that the sad thing is that when you talk about order and that you wish that the society would be much more ordered and you know, secured, then you might look like an extremist in France.
0: Oh,
1: you know?
0: Really? Wow.
1: Which is not the case. I mean, we just want to feel safe in the
0: sure.
1: society.
0: Yeah,
1: you know?
0: To a certain degree, right?
1: You know, nowadays, we have plenty of issues in France with crime and so on.
0: Uh-huh.
1: So, yes, indeed, ordered society.
0: Yeah.
1: A society where you can feel safe, Yeah. We used to be like this, and then we forgot about it. And now it is in France. It's very unsafe in many places.
0: Was it that way when you were young? Was it still?
1: It was better. Uh-huh. Much more better than it is now.
0: Yeah.
1: It was not paradise, but it wasn't as strong as Korea. But anyway, yes, when I was young, I would fear the police, you know. I would fear.
0: Sure.
1: I mean, you wanted to be a good person, obviously, yes. Yeah. But now it seems that youngsters do not fear no more, nothing.
0: Yeah,
1: I mean,
0: there's not much respect in societies in Europe, but the UK as well. And I think that's a huge problem. Korea seems to have the perfect blend. You know, it's a very free country, but everyone still tries to obey the law and the rules, right? Yeah. I wish that balance could be had in Western societies as well, right?
1: Indeed.
0: And if a French university student came to you today asking for advice because they wanted to live in Korea, what would you tell them? What's something important they should maybe know?
1: Well, it would depend on his purpose. If you just want to come and discover Korea as a tourist, well, just enjoy and visit Seoul, but also the, you know, the outside.
0: Yes,
1: Seoul,
0: get
1: of
0: out
1: course,
0: of Seoul, right?
1: For sure. And if it's somebody who wants to have a career here and work for on a long-term basis, then it would be learn Korean first.
0: Yeah.
1: And of course, Korean culture.
0: Yeah.
1: And try to, I mean, not try to like it, but obviously, I hope sincerely you will love it and like it. It's essential if you want to live here and understand this country. And if you want to come to Korea, you have to bring something.
0: Yeah.
1: You have to bring good vibes or a know-how, you know, a special talent.
0: Yeah.
1: Something that can be brought in Korea to be useful.
0: And help Korea in some way, I think. Because our writer and I, we were talking before the show, and she said something very, I don't know, it felt meaningful. It seems along the same lines as this, that she was thinking, if you just go abroad, life would be better, you know, as a Korean. Because many Koreans want to go abroad, study abroad, especially kids and blah, blah, blah. But then she had a realization that you need to maybe be a clever person in the first place to go and succeed abroad, right? You can't just go abroad and expect something to change,
1: of course,
0: right?
1: No.
0: And I think that's a great message for people looking at Korea. You might see the K-dramas, the K-pop, and think, oh, it's going to be paradise. It's going to be amazing. You have to bring something to the table as well, right? Just turn up here. And aside from maybe the obvious things, you mentioned the K-pop, K-dramas, and we mentioned some aspects of Korean food. What is, in your opinion, like the greatest charm of Korea? It could be a place, a person, a food, anything that you've experienced living here over 35 years.
1: Well, it would be that difficult to explain jeong.
0: Oh, wow.
1: You know,
0: yes.
1: That jeong, which can be felt in different kind of fields, even in the business field. I mean, the you know, jeong, this attitude which is, you know, human relations.
0: Yeah, that
1: I think
0: warmth, that emotional attachment. Yeah.
1: Yes, indeed, yes. That's very important. And, well, if there is something more, something related with a business, I would say Korean service.
0: Oh, the service muna, right? The service culture.
1: Absolutely perfect.
0: Yeah.
1: That we have a lot to learn about. You know?
0: I do remember going to France at the restaurants and trying to get the waiter's attention is sometimes difficult, right? Whereas here, we've got the bells on the table. They are always waiting for you to call them.
1: Yeah, indeed, yes. But here we have the nunchi. So then people will notice that you need something whatsoever.
0: Yeah.
1: And the service is always here quite excellent.
0: Yeah.
1: That also, yeah.
0: Yeah.
1: It's something from Korea that we have to learn.
0: The jeong that is always difficult for our foreign listeners to understand, because I think you need to come and feel it to actually understand it. Did you feel that warmth from your first visits to Korea?
1: Yes, I did.
0: Yeah.
1: I did, because when I came, I was nobody. I was just a little student,
0: a
1: French student who came here, and then I went to Busan, and then I worked in a factory over there to write I had to write a report.
0: Wow.
1: You know? So I worked three months in a shoe factory in Busan.
0: Unbelievable.
1: and then I was just nobody. And then all the workers of the air proposed me to come to their house, and one of the employee just lent me his younger sister room for me to sleep there.
0: Amazing.
1: And they took care of me, and every weekend they would show me around in Korea, you know, to visit the country, the whole country. They would take time for me.
0: Wow.
1: Every day the mother of this employee would cook me some traditional Korean breakfast, and
0: nice.
1: The table was crying
0: under
1: the
0: food,
1: you know.
0: With all the panchan, the side dishes,
1: so many panchan, so many food, different every day.
0: Wow.
1: For me, it was as if I was a princess or
0: yes.
1: a woman, and I was just a nobody, and I was wondering, but are they expecting something from me? I mean, how come that Do they think I deserve that? Yeah. I was so amazed, you know? And that was Jong.
0: Yeah.
1: They wanted to, you know, to show their best.
0: Yeah.
1: And yeah, I'm forever grateful.
0: Yeah, that warmth, that Jong, it can be with people you know very well. It can be with a total stranger as well. Mm. You can feel that sense of Jong.
1: Yes.
0: And I don't know what it's like today, because now I'm an older man and I've got my family. I've lived here a long time. But when I came to visit as a child, there was always this amazing warmth, especially to foreigners, it Mm-mm. seemed. Because you were here,
1: yeah.
0: they were like, almost, thank you for coming to Korea, taking an interest.
1: Yes, yes.
0: Now that there's more and more foreigners, I wonder how that's going to change. But I think it still exists, certainly. You go to like a traditional
1: sure.
0: market or something,
1: yes, yes.
0: and you'll mm. certainly feel it. And then back to the flip side, like, I'm sure there are many Koreans who are preparing to go to France, who you teach as well. Mm-hmm. Do you generally recommend them to go? And are there any tips you give them or expectations that maybe they shouldn't have about France?
1: Well, don't spend all your time in Paris.
0: Uh-huh. Same
1: thing, right? Of course, same thing. Yeah. Paris has to be seen. You have to see the Eiffel Tower
0: yes.
1: and so on. Of course, Siège for sure. Stay there like 2 days and then uh-huh. go away,
0: yes.
1: you know. All around France, I mean, uh-huh. every area is different.
0: Sure.
1: The food is different. The vibes are different.
0: Yeah.
1: The light is even different.
0: Oh, nice.
1: So please go to Normandy or Brittany or, mm-hmm. you know, in the Bordeaux area oh. to see all the wine
0: yes.
1: fields and so on. The grape field, of course,
0: yeah.
1: the wine area, and in the southern part of France, which is totally different kind mm. of, you know, vibes and light. Yeah, you have to wander, to go around the country.
0: Yeah, to get the real view of a
1: yes.
0: country. The capital is obviously the representative city,
1: yes.
0: but you really need to get out of there to see the
1: yes.
0: real kind of
1: For sure,
0: France.
1: And people are yeah. even, you know, cooler in,
0: yeah,
1: yeah outside ah. from Paris. Yeah.
0: So that was the next question. French people have a certain image, right?
1: Yeah.
0: Especially Brits as well. We kind of, we're scared of going to France in a way because we feel like French people sometimes turn their noses up to us a little bit. And maybe, you know, our stereotype, and I've asked a few French people and got different answers, mm. is that French people can speak English, but they deliberately to Brits might not speak
1: yeah,
0: English
1: yeah.
0: because they're like, I'm going to make you feel uncomfortable. You're in my country, speak French.
1: No.
0: And we should speak the local language. That's totally right. But what do you think is like the charm of French people? And are those stereotypes true? Or what do you think?
1: Well, actually, French people are can be friends forever.
0: Uh-huh.
1: I mean, it's true that they are not like American people or
0: yeah.
1: maybe Canadian people, like always jumping into your arm, oh, my friend,
0: yes.
1: and, you know, hugging you. It's not the way, for sure.
0: Uh-huh.
1: But if you become friend,
0: uh-huh.
1: you can count on them forever.
0: Wow. Yeah.
1: You know? It's
0: yeah.
1: true that they might look a little bit cold at first, on the first meeting.
0: Mm-hmm.
1: But then try to take some time and exchange and talk together. And then things will obviously get better. And yes, now the new generation can speak English for sure.
0: Yeah.
1: I mean, the people who would refuse to use their English used to be my parents' generation.
0: Uh-huh.
1: Or
0: yeah.
1: some of my generation, maybe.
0: Uh-huh.
1: But from my generation till now,
0: yeah.
1: we are learning English.
0: Yeah.
1: It's compulsory.
0: Sure,
1: everybody's
0: school,
1: learning
0: right?
1: now. So it got better.
0: Yeah, yeah, that aspect.
1: They just fear to look silly or maybe clumsy because of their poor French accent in
0: right.
1: English. That's the problem, I think.
0: Yeah, I feel even like Brits who do learn a foreign language, they're still shy speaking that because they feel they're going to mess it up and it's going to be terrible and things like this.
1: That's the point,
0: right?
1: I think, yeah.
0: Yeah, and this has been an amazing time. What an occasion today as well. Like we said, almost marking exactly 140
1: almost,
0: years
1: yes.
0: of diplomatic relations between France and Korea with Ida Dosi. And I guess the last question before we jump into a quiz, what about both personal but also between Korea and France, like upcoming goals or future plans?
1: What's
0: it for you? You're staying here forever, Ida?
1: Well, for the moment I'm here. Yes, indeed. Actually, I'm living here with my husband
0: mm-hmm.
1: now. How 4 kids went
0: wow.
1: away to live their life.
0: Uh-huh.
1: So, well, yes, for the moment, yes, going on.
0: Yeah.
1: Possibly healthy
0: yes.
1: and happy.
0: Yeah.
1: And, well, now we have a huge, big family. So
0: mm-hmm.
1: we're waiting for this family to
0: wow.
1: come to Korea, go back, and so on. We
0: yeah.
1: are living, yeah, we are citizens of the world and just hope to go on living happily.
0: Do you visit France regularly?
1: Regularly.
0: Okay.
1: I'm going there next week with 30 students of
0: oh, wow.
1: Sunyoung University.
0: Amazing.
1: Yes, we have a seminar
0: uh-huh.
1: For a week.
0: Uh-huh.
1: So 5 special courses and 5 visit of companies or cultural places.
0: Wow.
1: We do that twice a year, actually.
0: Oh, nice. That's a great opportunity.
1: And on a personal basis, yes, I go there for Christmas, and usually also for during summer.
0: During the summer as well. Oh, that sounds like a perfect life balance.
1: Balance, good balance.
0: On Peter's on the Block, we usually finish off with a little bit of a quiz.
1: Hola.
0: The quiz, though, question is usually meant to be tricky. Like, it's not meant to be easy. Oh. So there is a choice. It's not obligatory. You can say, I don't want to take the quiz. No, thank you. But if you get the question right, you can pick one of these colourful balls. Uh-huh. There's some good prizes, like 100,000 won vouchers to a cafe or restaurant. There's some terrible prizes, like a selfie with me is one of the prizes in here. So don't feel pressured. But first question is, will you take the quiz, either yes or no?
1: Oh, of course, yes, I will try.
0: Yes, okay. So you get the ding-dong-ding for that. I'm not sure if you get the ding-dong-ding for the question, because it's a bit tricky.
1: It's okay.
0: All right. So listeners as well, play along at home, send in the answers. So these days, K-pop is incredibly popular around the world, and even in France, it seems to be getting more and more popular. Mm-hmm. And Blackpink completely sold out their concert in Paris. Mm-mm-mm. The members received a massive amount of love while acting as global ambassadors for top French luxury brands. You know, you see a lot of K-pop stars with the French brands nowadays. So last year, Blackpink even made headlines by meeting with the First Lady of France. So this shows how familiar and beloved Korean culture has become there. So here's the question. What is the official fandom name of Blackpink, who boast an enormous fan base in France? There are options, okay? Is it number one, Pink? Number two, Black? Number three, Blink? Or number four, Black and Pink? That's confusing, isn't it?
1: Oh, yes, of course. Well, I know they're the fandom of BTS, but not Blackpink.
0: Yes, ARMY for BTS, right?
1: Okay, well.
0: Blackpink, as you can see from those options, it's based on their name.
1: Yeah, sure. Well,
0: and I can give you one hint. In Korea, we love 줄임말, right? Abbreviations.
1: Mm, yeah.
0: So Blackpink to Pink, Black, Blink, or Black and Pink?
1: Well, I would say Blink.
0: Blink.
1: Yeah.
0: Final answer? Yes, it is Blinks. Well done,
1: good.
0: Yeah, that is tough, those options that Arita gave. Okay, so you get to pick from this ball.
1: Okay, let's take a pink one.
0: Oh, yes, a pink one, just like Blackpink. If you open it up and read what's inside, Ida, then your prize will be delivered straight away. Okay, do you mind having a read?
1: Okay, here we go. So...
0: You can read it in Korean if you like.
1: Okay. Alors, 휘노세, 장봉 국물도 곱창 말아요. 휴대용 얼룩 치우개.
0: 얼룩 치우개, a stain remover. Here is your prize in the studio.
1: I even didn't know it exists.
0: I did not know either. But there are lots of, like, red soups in Korea that get on your white clothes.
1: What a good thing. Yeah, it's
0: That's a good thought. Yes, fantastic.
1: Of course, because usually my husband, you know, is a specialist for this kind of stain.
0: Oh, really? Yes, men are very messy, aren't they? Oh, Ida, thank you so much for coming in today. And I'm sorry the prize wasn't the better one, but still.
1: I love it.
0: We had a fantastic time. Would you like to say a goodbye to our listeners who are all interested in Korea all around the globe?
1: Oh, my God, yes. Thank you so much for being with us this morning. Well, big kisses. Bisous to everybody. Enjoy summer. And maybe see you next time in Korea. Who knows?
0: I hope so. And for Korea and France, I hope 140 more years of fantastic relations.
1: Of course, with no doubt.
0: In the future. Ida, it's been a pleasure having you on. And I hope, we can have you back on the show in the future as well. It's been so much fun.
1: With a lot of pleasure. Thank you so much.
0: Here's Toy to take us out of today's shows. Vocals from Cho Won-sun, Bon Voyage. We'll see you again next time. Bye-bye, everyone!

Welcome to Arirang News. This is Park Ki-yoon, and we start with the top headlines at this hour. U.S. President Donald Trump has said a preliminary deal to end the war with Iran has already been signed and suggested that the details of the agreement are set to be published very soon. Such remarks came while he was speaking on Monday alongside French President Emmanuel Macron ahead of this week's G7 meeting in France. Though Trump says the agreement has been reached, differences between the two sides are already emerging. One point both sides agree on is that once the MOU is signed, the Strait of Hormuz will reopen and the U.S. blockade will be lifted. The key question is whether commercial vessels will once again be able to pass through the Strait of Hormuz freely without paying additional fees. While Trump said there will be no transit fees, Iran's semi-official Fars News agency reported that Iran's right to collect transit fees in the Strait of Hormuz had been recognized. Global markets rallied on Monday and oil prices fell sharply after the United States and Iran reached an agreement to extend their ceasefire and reopen the Strait of Hormuz, a critical route for global oil shipments. On Monday, all three major U.S. stock indexes advanced for a third straight session. The S&P 500 climbed 1.7%, while the Dow Jones Industrial Average gained 468 points, or 0.9%. The Nasdaq Composite jumped 3.1%, led by strong gains in semiconductor shares. Meanwhile, oil prices moved in the opposite direction. Crude futures fell more than 4% on Monday. Brent crude for August delivery settled at $83.20 a barrel, down 4.9% from the previous session. West Texas Intermediate crude for July delivery closed at $80.75 a barrel, a decline of 4.8%. Both benchmarks recorded their lowest closing levels since March, when tensions involving Iran first began escalating. Korea's export prices

0: oil prices reduce the cost of imported mining products, coal, and petroleum goods. President Lee Jae-myung, who's on a 10-day trip to Europe, has met Pope Leo XIV for the first time. The South Korean first couple was given a warm welcome at the Vatican. In their first meeting on Monday, President Lee Jae-myung invited the Pope to South Korea for World Youth Day Seoul 2027. The Pope regional Pope peace was a key topic between the president and the spiritual leader. Details were undisclosed, but President Lee also might have asked the Pope to pay a visit to North Korea. When meeting Cardinal Lazaro Yuhung-sik last year, he said he hoped the Pope could stop by North Korea during his trip to Seoul. Meeting the Korean community in Italy, President Lee Jae-myung has promised to improve the overseas voting system as quickly as possible. He said he takes it very seriously that some overseas Koreans could not exercise their voting rights due to certain administrative issues. The president also promised a better system for Korean nationals adopted overseas when they try to find their origins or families to ensure that they stay connected to their motherland. Moving to the weather forecast, the heat has intensified since the weekend, bringing sizzling temperatures to many regions, and Seoul today could see a new record following yesterday's high of 32 degrees Celsius. Meanwhile, UV levels are expected to reach very high levels in many parts of Korea. If you're heading outdoors today, be sure to protect yourself from the sun with a hat, umbrella, sunglasses, and sunscreen. This afternoon, Seoul get up to 33 degrees Celsius, Gwangju to 32 degrees, and Daegu at 31 degrees. The current temperatures are 29 degrees in Seoul, 28 degrees in Gwangju, 27 degrees in Chuncheon, 28 degrees in Busan, and 25 degrees on Jeju-do Island. 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

Crunchers! I'm your DJ Chihi, and this is Culture Crunch. Recently, Jensen Huang, CEO of NVIDIA, made headlines in Korea with a simple message. He said the secret behind success isn't intelligence, but resilience. In other words, the people who make it until the end are not necessarily the smartest ones, but the ones who get back up after setbacks and keep going. So if things aren't going your way right now, don't be too discouraged. You're not falling apart, you're becoming stronger. Here's our first song. It's 나의 작은 청춘에게 Purple Note by Hyojung of Oh My Girl.

0: deep dive match where we unpack Korean culture, the familiar yet hard to explain stories. This is Unspoken Korea, and joining us today is Kevin from Void. Hi, Kevin.
1: Hi, Chihi.
0: How are you?
1: Hi, everyone. I'm good. How are you?
0: I'm good. I mean, they say it's gonna be really hot this afternoon. It's already summer.
1: Yeah, I don't think I picked the right clothes for today. Yeah,
0: you're looking a
1: little in a rush, so I just picked out whatever was kind of just popping out at me.
0: Oh, you look great.
1: Thanks. Yeah. Thanks. You look great as always.
0: Thank you.
1: I might be regretting it later.
0: You might be.
1: All black is not the not ideal.
0: Not for today, maybe.
1: Mm-mm.
0: Well, we have crunchers tuning in. JNISM.16 saying, Kevin, hi-yo-ting. And Kevin Park Bestie is saying, Kevin, we love your style. Yeah, we
1: okay.
0: really do love it.
1: Thank you for appreciating. Hopefully, it'll be worth it.
0: You should stay indoors as much as possible.
1: Yeah, I should.
0: This afternoon. Yeah. Anyhow, all right. So back in school, did you ever have to do like a group project, whatnot, like group assignments? Here in Korea, we call it team projects. And for short, we say 팀플. If you did have group assignments or projects like this, what was the process or atmosphere like?
1: Yeah, we for sure had like group projects in school.
0: Mm-hmm.
1: Yeah, I mean, you know, I feel like sometimes you get to pick your own group members. Other times, like whoever was in charge, like the teacher or the staff would be like put you in random groups.
0: Oh, okay.
1: Yeah. Yeah, not just in school or like even in like maybe like summer programs. Like I did like some of those, you know, and like some like or like leadership conferences.
0: Mm-hmm.
1: You get put into groups or whatnot. And it was always fun. I like getting to know new people.
0: Ah, okay.
1: And I like working together.
0: Ah.
1: And you know, it's always nice to have multiple ideas and just like share and like maybe like talk over like lunch or something.
0: Okay.
1: Yeah, I feel like for the most part it was pretty chill.
0: Okay.
1: Yeah.
0: And it sounds like most of the time the members would be quite cooperative.
1: Yeah, I feel like most of the time.
0: Okay.
1: Mm-hmm. Obviously, there's a few...
0: Villains.
1: A few ops. Yeah.
0: Okay.
1: But I feel like for the most part, it was pretty chill.
0: Oh, pretty chill. Okay, all right. Well, you know what? You're now active as a part of an idol group, a band. So I'm sure you constantly have to like communicate and coordinate many different things with your members, even on like the smallest things, you know? So do you have like your own tip on, I guess, maintaining good teamwork?
1: Ooh, good teamwork. Most important thing, right?
0: Yeah.
1: In a team. I think for the, like, first and foremost, the most important thing is communication.
0: Mm.
1: So, obviously, like, in a team atmosphere, everyone's going to have different opinions. Everyone's going to have different goals and different tastes, different perspectives, yada, yada, yada. And that's, like, inevitable, right? You can't, that can't be helped. But I feel like as long as we have, like, a healthy way of just, like, communicating that honestly and in a respectful manner, and we're always trying to listen first, you know? There's a saying, we have like, I forget who it was, but you have two ears and one mouth. So listen more, or like maybe listen before you speak.
0: Mm-hmm.
1: Yeah, I feel that's really important.
0: Oh, that's good. Mm-hmm. You try to listen to each other, like be honest and respectful when you communicate.
1: Right.
0: Okay. Yeah, very important when it comes to a team, you know, for a team to work
1: well. So important.
0: Yeah, very important. But, I mean, I asked you about universities, like team projects. Here in Korea, there's this interesting scene during team projects because there's this subtle mind game over who will become the leader of a team when it comes to team projects. So when it comes to you, I guess, what about you? Would you volunteer to become the leader of a team?
1: Yeah, so actually, I feel like most of the time, I would volunteer to become leader. I feel like looking at the past, that's mostly been the case. I feel like I'm always the type to more like, I like having a certain degree of like autonomy over like the project.
0: Okay.
1: Because I, you know, I'm confident in my vision and my leadership capabilities.
0: Oh. The leaving time, okay.
1: Yeah, but I feel like there's also sometimes where I feel like I can see there's other people who want to be leader.
0: Uh-huh.
1: And like, you know, they seem very, I don't know, bright-eyed and like healthy, yeah. Ambition.
0: Okay.
1: And like sometimes, you know, I don't mind taking the back seat. Oh, it's fine. Oh, yeah, yeah, it's okay. Just, I'll just be a team player.
0: Okay.
1: But for the most part, I do like being in the leadership role. Even if I end up regretting it later because I end up doing like a lot of the work.
0: Yeah.
1: I feel like, at least I get to like have peace of mind knowing that I have a lot of, I have a lot of contribution to like the quality of the project or whatnot. Uh-huh. Yeah, so.
0: Oh, interesting.
1: Yeah, it's always like risk reward or trade off versus like benefit. So.
0: Okay. Yeah. Yeah. I mean, although you might have to take a lot of responsibilities over all the work. I guess you prefer that. And we have Emily Bald Kevin Twin saying, I'm the leader, bald. Not by choice.
1: Oh, no.
0: Oh.
1: I'm sorry, my bald twin.
0: Oh, my gosh.
1: Hang in there.
0: Hang in there. All right. Interesting to know. Well, since team projects involve several people, usually creating one final result, you have to divide roles, like whether it be research, working on the PPT, or like the script design, whatnot, so on. When people want the same role or things don't get coordinated well, what do you think is the most reasonable way to solve it?
1: Oh, man. I think...
0: Yeah, if you were the leader, let's say, how would you solve it?
1: I feel like the first thing is that I would want, like, the conflicting, like, or people who are having conflict to, like, I'll try to talk it out first.
0: Okay.
1: If they can reach a conclusion or, like, reach, like, a decision by themselves, that's the best case scenario. But if not, like, I'll have to, as a leader, I'll have to take responsibility and just pick who I think would be best for the role.
0: Oh, okay.
1: Yeah, because... You know, as much as like it's a hard thing to do, but as a leader, that's like part of your like responsibility, right?
0: Oh.
1: You have to think about the end result.
0: Yeah.
1: And you have to think about like not just the result, but like who would be better for the project. Like
0: yeah.
1: Just thinking about like the process and like everyone's strengths and weaknesses.
0: Mm.
1: So yeah, sometimes you gotta lay down the what's it called? The hammer.
0: Mm. Yeah. Oh, okay. Oh, yeah. Yeah. I smell good leadership right there. Yeah, like for the best, you know, for the team, the whole team. And you can't satisfy everyone's needs.
1: Right, right. No, yeah. There's no such thing as a perfect
0: team.
1: Yeah,
0: exactly.
1: But it's about trying to make the best decisions.
0: Yeah. And it seems like you are able to do that.
1: Thanks. I appreciate that.
0: All right. Well, you know what? Communication, like we said, is both the biggest charm and the biggest challenge when it comes to teams and team projects.
1: Yes.
0: Right? And everyone's busy. So there's almost always someone who doesn't respond or barely participates in these team projects when you work on it. And in a way, university team projects are like a small version of the world or society, a place where you learn how to work with different people before entering the real world. And sometimes unexpected situations really put you to the test. And recently, one cruncher sent us a story after struggling with a teammate who barely participated in a group project. Shall we hear the story?
1: Let's. Hi, I'm a junior in college and I became the leader for a required major group project. This project was already intense because our professor said, if I find out even one person didn't participate, I'll lower the grade for the entire group. And of course, one teammate made every excuse possible and did not participate even once. Gee, our final presentation PPT is due today. When are you sending the research materials you promised? Everyone's waiting right now.
0: Oh, sorry. I've been so busy, so I don't think I can participate. But could you still include my name? I'll really help properly next time, okay?
1: Wait. You didn't do any research at all, but you want us to include your name?
0: Come on, we're supposed to help each other out, right? You can't be so harsh in social life. I really try, but my cat was showing signs of depression. So I had to take it to the hospital. I had no choice.
1: What? Your cat had depression? Last week, you disappeared saying your grandparent passed away, and the week before that, you didn't answer because your laptop screen broke.
0: Wow, are you seriously listing up all my misfortunes right now? That's hurtful. And you said if the professor finds out I didn't participate, the whole group could get a C or D, right? Wouldn't you feel bad if everyone who stayed up all night suffered because of me? Just adding my name is a win-win for everyone.
1: How is that a win-win? You didn't lift a finger, and now you're trying to get a free grade.
0: Whatever. You're doing the PPTM presentation anyway. One extra name won't even show. I need a scholarship, so please make sure I get a good grade. I'm busy. I'll go now. Fighting.
1: Hello? Hello? You. I was completely stunned. And then 5 minutes later, she dropped a banana milk gift in the group chat and wrote,
2: "Everyone, great job so far. Sorry I couldn't participate until the end because of personal reasons. But the leader said he'll include my name before submitting."
1: Then she left the chat. The group chat exploded. The other members hate free writing too, but they're also scared the whole group's grade will drop and their scholarships might be affected. So should we remove the shameless teammate's name and all go down together? Or should we cry blood, include the name, and protect their precious grades?
0: All right. Well, Kevin, you did look pretty angry while listening to that story.
1: Oh, boy.
0: Are you okay? I mean, this kind of thing actually happens all the time in universities.
1: No. Why?
0: Yeah.
1: I don't understand. Like, I feel like a teacher should, I mean, not to call out everyone,
0: uh-huh.
1: but like, you know, I feel like it should be fair, you know? Like,
0: yeah.
1: Everyone, if it's a team, everyone needs to pull their own weight. And while the leader does have the biggest responsibility, it's like, I feel like if one person is like potentially bringing everyone down, but still getting the same credit, like that's imbalanced.
0: I know.
1: That's not fair.
0: Yeah.
1: And that's frustrating.
0: It definitely
1: is. What the heck?
0: It is frustrating, but it happens all the time. And like, and students, university students, they always pick out team projects, like first memories of school, like university.
1: This is supposed to be happy memories where you make new friends and you like, you have good times together. But no, if this would happen, yeah, I would be frustrated out of my mind.
0: Right?
1: Yeah.
0: I mean, is this a realistic compromise to protect your grade?

0: right? Or is this about justice is, I guess, the big question. Let's discuss it through our first topic then. Show us the monitor, please. All right, so topic one, a free rider who didn't participate in the team project. What's your choice? A, my grade comes first. The whole group shouldn't be punished, so I close my eyes and include the name. B, I can't stand the unfairness. Even if the whole group loses points and crashes together, I remove the free rider's name no matter what. Ooh.
1: Oh, Kevin, gosh.
0: Which side would you choose?
1: Okay, my gut is screaming B. Like, uh-huh. I want to say B.
0: Uh-huh.
1: But knowing my personality.
0: Yeah.
1: And just like realistically speaking, I feel like I'd pick A.
0: Okay. Yeah. Really? I mean, you said it's unfair.
1: It's so unfair, but I feel like if it's like really gonna bring down the whole group,
0: uh-huh.
1: Like as the leader, I'll just like bite the bullet and just suppress all my like frustration and try to forget about it and just move on. And
0: all right,
1: you know, I'll just hope that like the person who didn't contribute like learns their lesson further down
0: they
1: the
0: won't.
1: Line they won't.
0: Yeah, because nothing, like there's no disadvantage for them, you know.
1: I don't know, I feel like I don't want to bring the whole team down just because of that person. Or like I'll go like I'm really bad at like confrontation. But I'll go to the person and be like, you need to change.
0: Feel guilty.
1: Yeah. And then I'll just go home and eat ice cream to make myself feel better or like watch a movie or something.
0: Okay. All right. All right. So this is the realistic choice you will make.
1: Realistically, okay. Knowing myself.
0: Okay.
1: Yeah. What about you, Chi?
0: Well, I would definitely choose B. Because I cannot stand fairness. And even if the whole group loses points, I would take that person's name out. Because then they will feel at least guilty. Because of you, we couldn't get the best grade. And they need to learn a lesson like that. So I'll choose B.
1: Okay, yeah. like I know justice is, like, yes, it's so important. It's we need it. But, like, what about the innocent teammates who like stayed up and worked all night and like they worked super hard, like just because of this one teammate, their grades get ruined. Like, what if they lose their scholarships?
0: Well, they should have that teammate who did not participate become responsible for that. Like, then the whole group members, they will be mad at that one member, right? And that teammate who didn't participate will have to sort of, take all that responsibility, all those mad eyes, the pointing, whatnot.
1: Okay, like that sounds great in theory, but like let's say like you like report, let's say you actually like try to like take this person and make this person take responsibility, right? You go to the professor, let's say, and you're like, oh, this person, so and so, didn't pull their own weight, so like now everyone is like suffering.
0: Uh huh.
1: But let's say like the professor puts the blame on you as the leader. Let's say you were the leader and says like, oh, but the leader is ultimately responsible. And like, so like, not only does your whole team get penalized in the grades, but your reputation also gets damaged. And like,
0: I will rebut and like tell logically. Yeah, I'm going to logically fight the professor saying, but professor, it's not like I didn't do my job or I wasn't thinking about my role. I talk to that team member. I call them all every day to remind them of their task, but they just didn't do it. Is this really my fault? Well, why did you put them in our team then? Anyone would have suffered from this.
1: It's spicy.
0: Yeah.
1: And that, my friends, is how Chihi lost all her reputation. And,
0: the professor
1: gave
0: me
1: an F. She lost her scholarship and she failed and now, she can't go to university. Okay.
0: No, but that's so unfair. Like, I wouldn't be disrespectful, but I would try to be logical.
1: No, no, no. I feel you.
0: Yeah. Like, it's unfair. But you know what, Kevin? Let's say you close your eyes and include the name, okay? You chose to do that. Then you overhear that villain teammate bragging to other people, saying, hey, our leader was a total pushover. I did nothing and still got my name included.
1: Oh,
0: so
1: heck no.
0: Easy, so easy.
1: Nah, you know what?
0: When you have another team assignment, go find Kevin. Like, his team's the best. Your effort and sleepless nights becomes a joke. Should you still tolerate that just for the grade? Would you?
1: My gosh. Why are you doing this to me? Oh, I can feel my cortisol spiking right now.
0: Right?
1: For the grade? For the grade.
0: Oh. It's hard. Okay, one more then.
1: Okay.
0: If we tolerate free riders before they even enter society, like, aren't we helping create people who later become workplace burdens even? The kind who steal a salary while causing trouble for everyone else, not doing their work, their job, is turning a blind eye to injustice for immediate personal benefit, like grade, really the right lesson?
1: You know what? You're right, Chihi. I admit defeat.
0: Oh!
1: I have to stand up for what is right.
0: Yes.
1: And I have to uphold all good things, all justice.
0: Yeah.
1: And I need to make sure society and this education produces the best results.
0: Exactly.
1: So that no other Kevins are harmed in the process.
0: Yes. Yes, exactly. Yeah. Okay. Good. I'm glad that you're convinced.
1: Yeah, you know what? I can sacrifice one bad grade and, like, you know, I was a good student. I can take it. I can still get straight
0: A's.
1: Exactly.
0: Yeah. It's not going to harm your, you know, overall grade, I'm sure.
1: Even if it does, it's like, I'll be like that. I'll be the cool character in the K-drama. You know, I take all the bullets, but like it's for the greater good.
0: Yes.
1: I lost myself in the process here. I was hyper-focused on like my poor teammates' grades, but you know what? No, we must think in the grand scheme of things.
0: Exactly.
1: We must produce the best and most just society possible.
0: Yes. In the long run, you're saving more people by, you know, following justice and punishing that team member that didn't participate. Okay, so it seems like you did change your choice then, right?
1: Yeah, I did.
0: Yay!
1: You were right.
0: All right, now we're on the same page with this topic then.
1: Okay, well, while we're talking, Cruncher sent in lots of opinions, so should we read some of them?
0: Sure. Yeah. Let's read a few comments or thoughts from our crunchers. By the way, it looks like they're leaning towards B.
1: Yeah, B is like way in the lead. 86% to 14%.
0: Uh-huh. Wow.
1: Right.
0: Okay.
1: I picked A at first, right?
0: You did. But we are now both choosing B.
1: You know, I'm
0: B.
1: very proud of our crunchers. They're standing up for what is right.
0: I am too.
1: What? How respectable, man.
0: Yay!
1: Big thumbs up, yeah. But okay, Kevin Park, my bestie, says, I'm sorry, I would be talking to my professor.
0: Yeah.
1: Yeah, that's... There's no way I'm giving someone credit who didn't do anything at all.
0: Exactly. Yeah. I agree. And Emily Bald Kevin.
1: Yeah, Emily, my bald twin, says, remove the name... No effort equals no name.
0: Oh,
1: yeah, that sounds like a factual equation.
0: Exactly, exactly. And they should know that because of them, because of that person.
1: Yeah, people like this need to like, they need to feel ashamed. They need to know what they're doing is is not okay.
0: Yeah, it is not okay. You should feel ashamed, and that's that. Okay, I'm glad that more than 80% have agreed to choose B, remove the name of that participant. All right. Well, we'll continue with some similar topics after listening to a song. Here is Villain by Lucy. Stay tuned.

0: We're back. I have a quick announcement to make. 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We're waiting for your precious feedback. Now, continuing with our topic today, I think the politics of group life starts as early as university. Like we've talked about, the team projects. So if we carry that energy into the real adult world, what about workplace culture is my question.
1: Dun, dun, dun.
0: So show us the monitor. All right, so topic two. If you were the hiring manager and could choose only one new intern, who would you choose? Option A, the ace villain, great at work but has a terrible personality. Option B, the incompetent angel, kind and good-hearted but clueless and constantly causes major problems.
1: Oh my goodness.
0: So hard. I mean, this is one of those topics that always heats up Korean office communities.
1: Oh, I bet. Yeah.
0: So Kevin, which one would you choose?
1: Oh no. Okay, I'm gonna go with my gut.
0: Okay.
1: I'm gonna pick A.
0: Okay.
1: The ace villain. Yeah, hear me out. I really value kindheartedness and like good people, obviously. But I feel like just like strictly business speaking, I don't need to be friends with them, right? Like I just, you know, at work, if they're really that good at work, you know, and it helps, like if it's beneficial to me and like the company, I feel like I can just like

0: my best to ignore them as much as possible.
1: Mm.
0: Just kind of just like shut them out.
1: Okay.
0: Yeah, just not let their personality affect me too much. Just have work be work. And like, I don't have to hang out with them after, right? You know, it's just like goodbye once I'm off.
1: Well, you don't have to hang out with them, but usually work takes up like 70% of your life, you know, your everyday life.
0: Thinking 9 to 6, 9 hours per day. So yeah, it's like roughly like a little over 33%, a little over a third.
1: Okay, that's
0: every day. So,
1: yeah, that's, you know, like quite
0: not,
1: a lot,
0: it's not,
1: you know.
0: 70%.
1: If you get rid of the sleeping hours, you know.
0: Oh, okay. Well,
1: okay, Kevin. So within just 1 month, you picked that ace villain, let's say.
0: Yeah, what about you?
1: I'll choose B, definitely, because I know it's work and being good at work is important, but you can always try and teach them, you know? You can give them a chance.
0: Okay, I was thinking that too, but like I read constantly causes major problems and like that just doesn't seem very teachable to me. Yeah,
1: major
0: like a
1: problems.
0: Disaster.
1: At least we'll try. If that person is like an angel, very kind and good-hearted, I'm sure that will become a strength later on. So yeah, I'll trust that and try to teach and train the person. But you said you will choose the ace villain, but let's say within 1 month, the intern says things like, why does that senior work so inefficiently? They start saying things like this and completely destroys the workplace atmosphere. It becomes so uncomfortable. 3 stressed out employees announce they're quitting because of this one intern. And even if this person works well, would you really keep someone who shakes the team's order and mental health?
0: Oh boy. I think, I mean, we can like school, it's an intern, you know, it's like they're like not like in like a high ranking position yet. I feel like this is punishable behavior. Like, you gotta tell them, like, you know, the boss has got to go to them and be like, you can't be like that, this is like a huge strike. You know, like 3 strikes you're out type of vibe. I feel like, yeah, you can't just like leave them be like this. But I feel like for now, I'll still
1: stick to.
0: I'll give them another chance. You know?
1: Okay.
0: Because if they're really that good at work. Yeah. But like, if they continue like repeating this offense, then yeah, I feel like definitely a no-no.
1: Okay. Okay. Yeah. But you'll give them.
0: If they don't change. Yeah.
1: Okay. All right. But you know what? The scarier part is the arrow eventually points back at you.
0: Uh-oh.
1: So once this intern gets used to the work, they come to you, the hiring manager, and say, don't work like that, and then undermine my results. That's what they say to you, to your face. If they openly challenge your authority, will you still tolerate it just because they're good at the job?
0: Goodbye. Oh, bye.
1: Yeah, they're like stepping up, you know.
0: Yeah, though. If they're going to be doing that to me, and I'm the one who hired them.
1: Yeah.
0: Like, who do you think you are?
1: Exactly.
0: Yeah, you're here because of me. Yeah, I'm going to send you right back to where you came from.
1: Oh, okay.
0: I feel like I was not scary at all. Yeah. I can be scary.
1: Like,
0: just not right now.
1: Not right now. Yeah, okay.
0: I'm not in the.
1: I'm sure you have your scary side. But this ace villain will not get scared because they have a terrible personality. They won't even get why they're being scolded, getting scolded. You know,
0: they just sound like kind of like a sociopath then.
1: Yeah. But they're still good at their work. Would you still keep them?
0: I need to think about this.
1: Yeah.
0: Okay, so you said you'll pick the kind and the angel, but like they're super incompetent, but you think they're teachable, so you're going to give them a chance.
1: Yes.
0: So, like, this person comes to work every morning. They're super bright smile, like, ah, ha, ha, ha, yeah, hello, everyone, good morning. But then they enter the wrong figures in a really important buyer contract. Let's say they cause the company to lose hundreds of millions of won.
1: Oh, my gosh.
0: They cry. They cry like an angel. They're like, I'm so sorry, but you can't pay that. But you can't pay that back with your own money. You know, and every day you lose your evenings and weekends just because you're trying to fix their mistakes. There's no way you're still keeping this angel. My God. They're not an angel anymore.
1: Yeah, they're a villain. What kind of angel does this? But because I hired this intern, I would give them another chance, like you said, and try to figure out if they're constantly making the same mistake over and over again without learning. But if I realize that this person is really wanting to learn and is just making beginner's mistakes, then I would try to train them and teach them nicely and see if they show improvements, like fast, though. They have to improve fast. If not, then sorry, you're not an angel would be my answer, I guess. But for now, I would just keep them. But yeah.
0: All right. Yeah. Well,
1: not an easy
0: topic. Yeah. In a way, they're both villains in their own sense.
1: They are. Yeah. They are.
0: It's
1: but
0: like
1: I
0: trying to pick the better of two evils.
1: Yeah. They are. I mean, but I would rather choose the nice one just because I feel like the atmosphere is important and the other people might get affected because of that ace villain, you know? Was my choice.
0: Not if they're losing you hundreds of millions of one.
1: Oh, interesting. So we've taken to the extreme, and if we take a look at our Cruncher's answers, more than 70% are leaning toward option A, choosing...
0: I picked that one, right?
1: Yeah, you picked that one. Choosing ace villain. Oh, interesting. Okay. Yeah. Very, very interesting.
0: Yeah, they don't want the angels who are secretly devils in disguise.
1: Yeah.
0: Ruining the
1: company.
0: They could
1: be spies.
0: Yeah, they're going to make the company bankrupt. Yeah.
1: Okay. We prefer the ace villains, I guess, most of us.
0: Should we take a look at some of the Cruncher's opinions, too?
1: Sure. Let's take a look at some of the comments.
0: Joe.void says, 근데 보통 일 못하는 사람이 성격도 나쁨. Crying face. So, this person's saying, if they're like bad at work, then their personalities are bad too.
1: Yeah, I guess
0: it's all correlated.
1: Yeah, I guess that could be true.
0: I feel like that's probably true.
1: Yeah. And J Nice M is saying, 16, Todd 16 is saying, 저 완전 B. Oh, yay. So you're choosing the incompetent angel.
0: You guys
1: Me
0: have
1: too.
0: To learn the hard way. Yeah, once they ruin the whole company, once the company disappears off the market.
1: You never know. You know, they can become competent later on with a good heart, you know? A good heart
0: cannot be taught. If it's that easy, Cheeky.
1: Yeah,
0: only
1: I guess.
0: It was that nice.
1: Well, but I'm glad that one person, at least one Cruncher, is on my side. All right.
0: Okay, you got 23%.
1: Yeah, I got 23%. Well, thank you for agreeing with me. Now, today's debate is pretty intense, but we'll move on to the next one. We're talking about Korean organizational culture, starting from universities, moving on to companies now. And this next story also came from an anonymous Cruncher. Let's hear the story first. Hello, I'm an assistant manager at a small company with 7 employees, where everyone works closely together like family. At my previous job, I suffered through the hell of 24/7 work messages. So when the CEO of this new company said, "We strictly guarantee 9-to-6 work hours," I was touched and decided to move. But after joining, I encountered another kind of K-organizational culture beyond anything I had imagined. Every day, it leaves me mentally drained. It was lunchtime on my first day. I was looking up restaurants and grabbing my bag when...
2: Hey, Kim Daddy, why are you taking your bag? Going somewhere?
1: Oh, it's lunchtime, so I was going to eat outside.
2: Ha ha ha. Come on, at our company, we don't spend money eating out. Go check the pantry. My wife has been cooking since this morning to feed everyone. She made a full spread, spicy pork and jeonggukjang.
1: Yes, my company is the kind of place where the CEO's wife cooks every meal herself and serves a full home-cooked meal. I mean, the menu is great and the food is delicious. And since the company doesn't provide a meal allowance, free lunch, I guess, could seem like a benefit. But the real torture continues throughout the meal.
0: 김대리, the food I make is much healthier than eating out. My husband, oh, I mean the CEO, bought really good meat because he said you need to eat well to work well. Isn't this great? Young people these days don't understand Korean tong. Go to a big company who prepares meals with this much care? Everyone just eats separately. So cold, right?
1: So every lunch, I sit between the CEO and his wife, not knowing whether the food is going into my mouth or my nose. Sometimes, I just want to go outside with coworkers, grab a coffee, take a walk, or eat pasta. But I can't because I feel pressured. And one day, I finally gathered courage and said a friend was nearby, so I'd have lunch outside. And then, chaos.
2: 김대리! My wife worked so hard since this morning making pork backbone stew, and you're going to leave that and buy food outside? Wow, there's a limit to ignoring someone's sincerity. I'm really disappointed. Really disappointed.
1: So, yes, that day too, I ended up sitting face to face with the CEO and his wife in the pantry, forcing down 감자탕. I left my old job because I hated the cold, cutthroat life of constant messages and performance pressure. I came here looking for warmth and tong. But now, I feel so suffocated. I might choke. Everyone, my company gives no meal allowance, but controls even our lunch under the name of sincerity and tong. Should I stay? What do you think of this company home-cooked lunch culture? Am I being sensitive? Okay, so that was a very exhausting story. And Shia is saying, 두 사람 연기가 가면 갈수록 늘어요. Thank you. 감사합니다. Our acting is improving.
0: Hezi 감독님 says, Kevin for real is a great voice actor.
1: He definitely
0: Thank you,
1: is.
0: 감독님.
1: Yeah, with the female voice and all the laughing. But anyhow, Crunchers, what did you think of this story? While Kevin and I talk about it, send us your thoughts through our YouTube comments or even our Culture Crunch Instagram message as well, okay? So Kevin, a full home-cooked lunch made every day by the CEO's wife must sound really unfamiliar, you know? Like, does this really happen?
0: Yeah, this is weird.
1: Yeah, how does the story feel to you?
0: Like, I feel like it sounds very, like, not workplace vibes. It sounds a little like kind of like the boundaries have been blurred between like personal life and like work life.
1: Mm.
0: So I don't think that's like, that's kind of weird. I don't like that.
1: Yeah. I mean, work is work. And
0: right.
1: Yeah.
0: Especially not just like anyone, but like your CEO.
1: Exactly.
0: It's like so burdensome.
1: It is. 부담스러워. It's not like your colleague. You know, you clearly have that hierarchy. How can you feel comfortable eating lunch together?
0: Yeah, you can't.
1: Yeah. I mean, the cruncher who sent the story sometimes wants to eat out, but the CEO gets hurt and says, are you ignoring someone's sincerity, like we heard in the story? So they're forced to eat at the office all the time, no exceptions. And if you were Kevin, do you have any, for you, Kevin, do you have any like social life tips? Or polite refusal skills for this person, this cruncher who sent in the story to escape lunch smoothly without like offending your CEO.
0: Oh my gosh. I don't want to give like any like wrong advice, but I think if it was me in that position, I feel like I would like genuinely thank like the CEO and the wife, like, well, like, thank you so much for like always like preparing such like healthy, well-made, like tasty meals. Mm-hmm. Like genuinely, like I really appreciate it.
1: Mm-hmm.
0: But I feel like I would also like kind of like add in like, oh, but like sometimes like, I don't know, like I have like a friend I can meet, or like there's, I just need to like clear my headspace or what. I don't know.
1: Oh, okay.
0: So, it's such
1: draining.
0: A sensitive situation.
1: It
0: like,
1: is.
0: Why? Why?
1: Yeah. Oh my gosh.
0: I don't know.
1: Oh my gosh.
0: I feel like just like being honest and like being as like nice as possible is probably just the best thing to do.
1: Yeah.
0: Or just move companies if that's possible.
1: Oh, again? You know what? Let's take a look at the monitor and choose our options.
0: Oh boy.
1: All right. So if you had to choose one workplace, which is worse? All right. A, the family style company, like the story we heard, 9 to 6, sharp clock out is guaranteed, but every lunch you must eat home cooked meals with the CEO and his wife. B, the performance driven company, lunch freedom is guaranteed, but work messages keep coming after hours and on weekends even. What would you choose, Kevin?
0: Oh gosh, what's worse?
1: Yeah, lunch torture or after work torture? What's worse?
0: Why are these so hard? I think after reading the story, I thought I could not pick. I feel like that would be worse.
1: Uh-huh.
0: But looking at the other option, 24/7 work texts.
1: Uh-huh.
0: I feel like I'm going to pick B as worse.
1: Oh, okay. B is worse. All right.
0: I can endure like an hour. Lunch is like an hour break, right?
1: Yeah.
0: I can do it.
1: Mm.
0: Yeah. I need my peace of mind after work. Like, mm-hmm. I can't be bothered with like any work-related stuff outside of work hours.
1: Yeah, I get it. You know what, Kevin? I agree with you. Mm. And this time, I would choose the same answer. Like, same option.
0: Wow, what a change of pace.
1: Yeah.
0: I appreciate that.
1: Yeah. I would choose B as being worse, because like you said, I can just bear that 1 hour every day. And, you know, I guess I can grow some skills to find ways to get out every once in a while, you know, mm-hmm. telling them, oh, a really important friend or guest has come nearby. I'm going to eat outside this time, but I'll eat this for dinner. Can I? Like, you know.
0: I feel like you got some game. You already know what you're doing.
1: Yeah. Yeah, so, no texts after work. That's worse.
0: Yeah. Also, right. maybe you can actually enjoy the hour, you know? Or you can pretend to.
1: Yeah, you can try.
0: You can gaslight yourself into thinking that it's very fun.
1: Yeah.
0: Maybe you'll become best friends with your CEO and their wife.
1: True.
0: And I don't know, maybe they'll, I don't know. If this is CEO, he's probably rich, so he's like, I don't know. Maybe it's a win-win.
1: Yeah, it could be a win-win.
0: Yeah. I don't know.
1: All right. Yeah. Our crunchers are sending in lots of comments as well. Shall we read a few?
0: Yeah. At dear.meowria says, I mean, he did say it was like a family.
1: All right. Yeah. So you would choose B too.
0: We are family.
1: Yeah. If that's a family vibe, I guess why not? Kimyohan Kimyu is saying 24/7 work texts is tiring. Definitely.
0: Yes.
1: Yeah. That is worse.
0: That's the worst.
1: Hmm.
0: Yeah.
1: Well, it seems like most of our crunchers are leaning towards B as well, the performance-driven company, as being the worst company.
0: Absolutely.
1: And you want to read one more?
0: Kevin Park Bestie says, Emily, you know how my fingers hurt a lot? What is that? I don't know.
1: Who's Emily?
0: Emily's the bald twin.
1: Oh, the bald twin. Yeah, Emily, the bald twin. Okay. Oh, why does your finger hurt a lot?
0: Oh, no.
1: Okay.
0: Stretch.
1: Stretch it. Yes. Don't hurt yourself.
0: Oh,
1: please.
0: It's because. Okay, first.
1: Oh, okay.
0: I would be so exhausted, and when I text a lot, my fingers start hurting. That's why.
1: Okay. It was from the texting.
0: Oh, my gosh. Yeah, true. See, this is why we can't have after. Our work messages.
1: True. Yeah. That is worse.
0: We don't want to give our crunchers carpal tunnel.
1: Yeah.
0: Yeah. Or finger issues. Yeah.
1: Right. Yeah,
0: We need a nice, healthy mental and physical rest.
1: Yes, definitely. Oh, it's interesting to see how only 36% chose A and the rest, 64%, chose B.
0: Yep.
1: All right. So I guess many of us are on the same page regarding that.
0: Including me and Chihi.
1: Including you and I. Yeah. We have the same opinion
0: Kumbaya.
1: For a change. Peace. All right, so today with Kevin, we talked in depth about Curry's unique and intense organizational culture, from university team projects to the struggles of office workers. Oh, today's match was pretty intense, as always. And it doesn't feel like this is only a Korean issue, really, but a universal one. I'm sure everyone could relate.
0: Always the weird nut jobs out there.
1: Exactly.
0: We gotta ruin it for everyone. Why can't we all just have nice things?
1: Why can't we all live in peace and in heaven? Anyhow, here in Culture Crunch, we're waiting for everyday issues that go beyond borders, the kinds of dilemmas anyone might wrestle with in their everyday life. Now, if you do have stories, do send them into our email or our Instagram account, and we'll have to say goodbye with our last song. This is 환절기, In Between Seasons by N Flying. Kevin, shall we say goodbye together?
0: Yes, let's say goodbye.
1: Keep crunching.
0: Bye-bye.

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1: It's here it is.
0: Two.
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5: Welcome to Arirang News. This is Park Ki-un, and we start with the top headlines at this hour. U.S. President Donald Trump has said a preliminary deal to end the war with Iran has already been signed and suggested that the details of the agreement are set to be published pretty soon. Such remarks came while he was speaking on Monday alongside French President Emmanuel Macron ahead of this week's G7 meeting in France. Though Trump says the agreement has been reached, differences between the two sides are already emerging. One point both sides agree on is that once the MOU is signed, the Strait of Hormuz will reopen and the US blockade will be lifted. The key question is whether commercial vessels will once again be able to pass through the Strait of Hormuz freely without paying additional fees. While Trump said there will be no transit fees, Iran's semi-official Fars News agency reported that Iran's right to collect transit fees in the Strait of Hormuz had been recognized. Global markets rallied on Monday and oil prices fell sharply after the United States and Iran reached an agreement to extend their ceasefire and reopen the Strait of Hormuz, a critical route for global oil shipments. On Monday, all three major U.S. stock indexes advanced for a third straight session. The S&P 500 climbed 1.7%, while the Dow Jones Industrial Average gained 468 points, or 0.9%. The Nasdaq Composite jumped 3.1%, led by strong gains in semiconductor shares. Meanwhile, oil prices moved in the opposite direction. Crude futures fell more than 4% on Monday. Brent crude for August delivery settled at $83.20 a barrel, down 4.9% from the previous session. West Texas Intermediate crude for July delivery closed at $80.75 a barrel, a decline of 4.8%. Both benchmarks recorded their lowest closing level since March, when tensions involving Iran first began escalating. Korea's export prices rose for an 11th straight month in May, driven by strong global demand for memory chips and non-ferrous metals linked to growing investment in artificial intelligence. According to the Bank of Korea on Tuesday, the export price index climbed 0.3% from April to 188.58. While the monthly increase slowed, export prices were nearly 47% higher than a year earlier. Meanwhile, import prices fell 0.3% for a second consecutive month, as lower international oil prices reduced the cost of imported mining products, coal, and petroleum goods.

0: Meeting Cardinal Lazaro Yuhungshik last year, he said he hoped the Pope could stop by North Korea during his trip to Seoul. Meeting the Korean community in Italy, President Lee Jae-myung has promised to improve the overseas voting system as quickly as possible. He said he takes it very seriously that some overseas Koreans could not exercise their voting rights due to certain administrative issues. The president also promised a better system for Korean nationals adopted overseas when they try to find their origins or families to ensure that they stay connected to their motherland. Moving to the weather forecast, the heat has intensified since the weekend, bringing sizzling temperatures to many regions, and Seoul could see a new record this afternoon following yesterday's high of 32 degrees Celsius. UV levels are expected to reach very high levels in many parts of Korea. If you're heading outdoors, be sure to protect yourself from the sun with a hat, umbrella, and sunglasses. And this afternoon, Seoul will get up to 33 degrees Celsius, Gwangju to 32 degrees, and Daegu at 31 degrees. The current temperatures are 30 degrees in Seoul, 29 degrees in Chuncheon, 29 degrees in Gwangju, 28 degrees in Busan, and 26 degrees on Jeju-do Island. 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

get up, turn up the volume, because this is DJ Isak, and I hope that you're ready, because K-Poppin' with DJ Isak starts now.

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1: Welcome to K-Pop in here on Arirang Radio. I'm your host, Isak. It's Tuesday. It's the 16th. And welcome to the show. We start out today with some trendy for you with Mawe. Hi. How's everybody doing? Doing a little bit of roll call. Aaron's dropping by just in time. Bunny's here. Jen's here. Happy birthday to you. Happy birthday, Jen. I do know that you got a chance to celebrate a little bit earlier, so I'm glad that you did get a chance to do that. But happy born day. Happy born day. Yes, thanks. 11-12 dropping by too. Hi. Crash is dropping by just in time too. Anika's here too. Anika, I didn't get a chance to read your message yesterday, but you said Wednesday you have a driving test. Good luck on the driving test. Good luck, good luck, good luck. Fighting. You've got this.
2: Yes, we can do this.
1: Today is going to be Taenamu Soup Day. We got Taehyun and Junhyuk joining us in the studio. All right. Yesterday's day one of our summer special was quite awesome. So for the next 3 weeks, so now that yesterday is passed, for the remaining 2 weeks, we are going to be meeting up with the cast of the musical Dream High Season 3 Reboot. Very excited to meet the cast. There's a lot of cast members that we would love to meet, but we are going to just see a few of them. So next week, we are going to be sitting down with three of the members that are being a part of the casting. And it is going to be Im Se-jun, Jang Dong-woo, and Kang Seung-sik. So for those of you who have been a part of the K-pop fandoms for a while now. So if you've loved K-pop for a while and you're a Victon fan or you were a part of the Victon fandom, you know that Se-jun and Seung-sik were a part of the same team. So to have them back on the same musical again is actually pretty cool. Dong-woo, of course, is from Infinite, and I never really got a chance to sit down with the Infinite members. Just that era of K-pop, not everybody was able to come into the studio for us. And so, yeah, to have him in the studio is going to be quite a lot of fun. And from what I've seen, he was a part of season one and he's coming back for season three. And with the information we got yesterday about the fact that season three is technically a completely new musical, I think this is going to be a lot of fun. So we're going to be sitting down with the actors and we're going to talk about their roles. Se-jun is joining the cast as a new role than he played last season. And with the change in the storyline as well, I think this is going to be quite a lot of fun to sit down with the actors and learn a little bit more about their perspective of how they're getting ready for the musical as well. So stay tuned for that. That's going to be happening next Monday. As for our Twinkle My Star and our Tiniest Age, we're kind of on a flip-flop right now because of our summer special. So normally where we would have our Tiniest Stage, this Thursday we are going to be having Queen's Eye joining us in the studio on Thursday for our Twinkle My Star. So yeah. Anika was saying that my driving exam is tomorrow and I'm so nervous and I'm shaking already. I don't like it. Anything that has an exam in it. Well, I agree. So for driving tests, if I could give you a little bit of help, for me, I think the writing test was the worst. So for me, the actual like pen to paper test was way more nerve-wracking than the actual driving test itself. When I did my testing in the States, because I got my license in the US, in California, so the license that I'm working with now here in Korea, I used my American license and I applied for a license here, took the Korean test in just the written test. And then I did an eye exam and they checked how many years I started driving. So like the time frame that I started driving to when I applied to get my driver's license here, and I got it without having to take an actual like driving test here in Korea. But when I was taking it in the States, and I was a teenager at the time, so a little bit more nerves. My family had me drive to the testing grounds already, which was already nerve-wracking. But the test itself, as long as you know what you're doing, take a deep breath and don't try to rush it. I think that that's the only thing that you can do. So, yeah. Okay. So Nico's saying, I have both two-wheeler and four-wheeler exams. For the two-wheeler, we have to ride on the motorbike in an eight shape. Okay. Well, you can do this. No. You've got it. You've got it. You're going to do fine. Breathe. Take a breath. Breathe through it. You're going to do fine. So what I need to remind our K-pop and fam is we have our global listener survey up in the moment. If you guys haven't participated, you might want to spread the news as well. Through our application or through our homepage, you can participate. The only thing that we're going to ask you is to confirm your email address, which we do nothing with. We don't save your personal information. So just confirm an email address and then continue through the survey. And it really, really, really helps us. So Pretty Please Your Sugar on Top, could you take a moment of your time to fill that out? So listen to K-pop and my show is between 12 to 2 p.m. KST. Every day, the rerun is 3 to 5 a.m. on Jeju Island. 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Chidi's on the track with Pressure. Then we have The Syndrome with their track of Perpichi, Momunengut, My First Love. And we'll see you guys back after this with our Happiness Headlines.

In the first hour of K-Pop on Monday through Friday, we get a chance to look at some of the happening headlines coming out of South Korea. Now, this is some news that I think that none of us really saw coming into the horizon. Red Velvet making a group comeback, and we're going to be seeing some activities, as in like fan con activities. So stay tuned for that. I'm going to give you updates on that. And some very abrupt news. So DKB or Takubi's Itan is going to be serving his mandatory military services like in a couple of days when they have a fan con lined up. So I'm going to be giving you all the details on the sudden news on that and more coming up next.

빨간 사춘기 with the track of Seoul. The city. Anaga saying, Taeho said it's just until today's radio, but he hasn't changed yet. What hasn't changed? What? Has changed what? What did he not change? Did I miss something? What did he not change? Tell me. Okay, fam. Red Velvet is making a group comeback. Yes. Okay. Did I get a little too excited about that one? So Red Velvet is going to be making a comeback as a group. So we're actually making this work, you know, as the members are a part of different labels now. Some stayed, some left, and we're still getting group activities. So yay! Yay! Now, they are celebrating their 12th anniversary, which is, so they're on the first to celebrate their anniversary, they're going to have the 2026 Red Velvet Fan Con, a day in red and velvet. Wow. 12 years already, to get tickets. Today's the 16th, the day after tomorrow. Korean fan club members, so fan club members that are residing in Korea, you get first dibs at 8 p.m. the day after tomorrow. Global fandoms, you get it on the 22nd. For the rest of us, the 23rd. And we're getting ready for August. Yes. Yes. Yes. And I'm very excited for this. So a comeback and a fan con? Yes, please. And they're also going to be making a comeback in August. So I'm guessing that the fan con is going to be the start to their comeback. And then we're going to get a chance to see a stage there and then start the official promotion. So let's talk about Itan enlisting. So he kind of ended up being another Kai, where he was kind of just sucked into the system before a fan con. So the 2026 DKB fan con blackout encore is happening in July. But Itan is going to be serving his mandatory military services as of the 23rd of this month. So even a lot of domestic fans are just like, okay, like, what is up with this? Like, Kai as well. Like, what is up with our celebrities and the companies not managing them well enough to get things under wrap like this? So there's a few reasons why this ends up happening. Number one, depending on the label, the amount of mail that gets sent to and an individual might vary. So yeah, this is your life, but a lot of times, because celebrities are starting to work with the companies at a very young age, they don't have a lot of a reality grasp on what is going on with like their finances. This is why we see a lot of like managers taking advantage of this. And just like overall things that happen with like important business, so to say. And so a lot of times in Korea, when a young man comes of age, you are automatically going to be asked to take a physical. And when you take that physical, it is automatically going to tell you where you're going to be sent off to serve your mandatory military services. Are you going to be exempt? Are you going to be sent to, you know, like police enforcement or whatnot? And the date you choose. So there's recruitment days that are set in Korea at periodic times. But the reason why a lot of times our celebrities kind of get swept away and they just feel like they get sucked into the system is there's these recruiting times. And a lot of times the companies make a mistake of thinking that they have something else to push back the date. So if you have a liable reason to push back your enlistment date, then you can use those. But sometimes our male celebrities run out of these viable pushbacks. And so they miscalculate that. And then this kind of thing happens. And so unfortunately, the rest of the members are going to be present at the July Encore Fan Con, but Itan is going to be serving his mandatory military services as of the 23rd of this month. The service at this moment isn't that far. Like, it's not that long, but yeah. Okay. Okay. So an update for Taeyeon says he used a photo of his cheek swollen from having his window tooth removed. Oh, no. Oh,
okay, we'll see if he's still sore. Anyways, Red Velvet's on the track with Cosmic. DKB's after that with Irony. And we'll see you guys back after this and more of the show.

It's time for the ultimate game of the first hour of K-Poppin', Monday through Friday. We've got our BB time, ladies and gentlemen. It is our balance battle time, where we ask you some of the most ridiculously hard questions. Why are they hard? Because they're ridiculous. Now, think that you have a significant other, okay, fam? So you've got a significant other. So would you rather have your significant other being a little too close, getting along with your friends just a little too well, or not getting along with them at all? So would you rather have your significant other be like overly close with your besties, or would you rather them not be on the same page? This is going to differ, I think, depending on how old our listeners are and what kind of relationships we've been in. But we need to have you figure this out. Tones with Me is on the track with What You Waiting For?

All right. So, Chunsumi was asking us what you waiting for while we're trying to figure out. So, your significant other being a little too close with your friends or not close to them at all. What would you prefer? Okay. So, Gwen was going to go with the first one. Doesn't like the second one. Aaron says, overly close. I trust Jen and she's a people magnet. So, there we go. Chris says, the first, so long as they are clear boundaries, we can agree on. I don't see what the problem would be. Yes, thanks. 1112 says, absolutely. First, it will be more fun when spending time with them. Jennifer says, I would rather have them be overly close. Most of my close friends love Aaron and it makes chaos even better. It would be hard to stay either with either the friends or my partner if they didn't get along. Which I understand. Jennifer says, eventually you may have to choose between them. In that case, everybody loses. So Griffin is also going for the first one, too. My bestie is a rare one. And if she gets along with them, it's a good thing. Adrian says, can I just pick or? Because I don't have either. Okay, so this is an interesting perspective. Because mostly I would go with number one as well. So I would go with the first one, too. But there was something that I learned in my 20s. So I had a really deep core friendship of a group of girls. We were all the same age when I was in my 20s. And it took a relationship for me to get out of their toxic relationship with me. So I knew that the friendship had run its course, but being young and I didn't want to break up with my girlfriends was a big deal. But also the fact that I met them at like the peak of my career. And so they knew a lot about me that I didn't want to be used as any type of bait. So I didn't want to step on anybody's toes, if that makes any sense. But I realized that our relationship was heading towards a very toxic area, and I needed to break it off. And thankfully, a relationship did that, where I was able to kind of, a few events kind of helped break up the relationship that I had with the girlfriends. Now, I'm not saying that this is always a good thing, but, and mostly, for the most part, like 9 times out of 10, I'm going to say the first one is better. But there's going to be that 1% that your friendship might be a toxic relationship, which you might have to reevaluate. So what we're going to do is jump into some more music, fam. Remember I told you we're going through 2011 today by request. So get ready for the awesomeness that is to come. In the meantime, The Rise is singing Memories, and we have more of our On This Day coming up next.

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1: It's time to take you back to the yesteryear charts for On This Day, where I take you back to a specific year. This could be requested. This week it is. To the week that we are currently in. We are in the third week of June, and we are looking at 2011 by request. And from the top 31 for this week, we've already seen so many amazing tracks. And we left you off at number 25 yesterday. Now, I told you yesterday when we were jumping into 2011 how... apparently, in this particular week, I'm a singer. 나는 가수다 was like all over the place because there's so many songs that were in the rankings from this show, including Kim Bum's version of the originally by Cho Ganu. His version of the track found itself in number 24. Baek Ji-young was still doing very well. Now, she was a dance diva for the late 90s, early 2000s, transitioning into a ballad queen in the later years. In 2011, it was no different. Her track, Potong, was at number 23. Another track from I'm a Singer at the Survival Program, Jang Hye-jin's version of 슬픈 연인, originally by Nami, at number 22, was a hot debut. Eight. One of the bigger projects that Papa Bang Si-hyuk did before BTS was 8. Their track of 그 입술을 막아본다, or Close That Lip, was at number 21 as a hot debut, proving that even though they were a co-ed ballad group, they were off to a really big start. 장기하와 얼굴들, 장기한 faces, with 그리고 그런 사이, Just Know Each Other, was up one spot to number 20 to peak at the number 20 ranking. Another track from the I'm a Singer competition was Kim Hyun-woo's version of 너와 같다면, originally a Kim Jong-un track, at number 19. 21 had just dropped their digital single, 내 곁에 찰나가. Oh my God, that was 2011. And at number 17, Park Bom's solo track of Don't Cry found itself at number 17, down 5 spots from the week prior. And 5 Dolls was the team of the hour. They had a lot of popularity, to be honest, but there were so many big teams of this era that 5 Dolls did not see as much success as some of the other girl groups of this era. At the time, unfortunately, the company considered 5 Dolls a flop, even though they did have quite a lot of success. And one of my favorite tracks from their career was 이러쿵 저러쿵, and this was at number 16. So definitely 2011 was a year of mega hits, and now that we are in the month of June, it definitely is just, yeah. Yes, Things 1112 says, there was a funny story at the EXO concert in Jakarta 2 weeks ago. A fan was accompanied to the concert by her husband, who was wearing a t-shirt that read, I love my wife, but my wife loves Sehun. I saw somebody with that exact same t-shirt, but for a BTS member at a BTS concert. I totally love the fandoms and their husbands being so supportive. Okay, fam, we got some great tracks from this era. 5 Dolls first, one of my favorite tracks, 이러쿵 저러쿵. Then we have 장기하와 얼굴들 and their track of 그리고 그런 사이, Just Know Each Other. More of the show is coming up next.

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2: Alrighty, fam, we need to wrap up the first hour now. This week, by request, we are looking at 2011. You can continue to request years if you would like for our On This Day. It's completely up. Just let me know. Another amazing track. 8 had the whole package. Great vocals, the looks, and everything. And we're going to be looking at their track of 그 입술을 막아본다. Close that lip. So enjoy this track. Do not just sit down because Hour 2 of K-Pop is coming up next.

The average annual precipitation in Korea is about 1.4 times higher than the world average. In the event of heavy rain, it is important to stay up to date on the weather forecast using the radio, TV, or a smart device. And just in case, contact the competent authorities to obtain information on the recommended evacuation zones and related guidelines. As for the standard precautions, avoid using underground parking lots that may potentially become flooded, and do not stand next to traffic lights and street lamps as they may leak electricity.

but with proper checks, many can be prevented. The Korean government, together with experts, will inspect and manage high-risk facilities using professional equipment. If you spot a potential hazard in Korea, you can request an inspection through the Safety Report Center. Once reported, the site will be inspected, and the results and follow-up measures will be shared. A safety alert that protects our everyday lives, the 2026 Intensive Safety Inspection begins with all of us.

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The time is 1 p.m.

0: 'Tis the top of the second hour here on K-Poppin. I'm your host, Isak, and it is Tanama Supday. So you need to get ready for our two boys, Taeyeon and Junhyuk, joining us in the studio for our topic for today. Lots of fun stories that have come in, and the messages continue to come in. I have been seeing a lot of messages that have been coming through our DMs and through our message board as well, so you guys can keep that up if you want to continue to send in more of your messages, because this is a segment for you. Because we do love to talk about a lot of different things on the segment, I'm just going to jump straight into our first song so that we can jump in as soon as possible. Yuzu is on the track with Playlist, and our Tandem Soup is coming up next.
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1: It's time for Anonymous Soup, and today the question is, I don't know how to react to my friend and her obsession for pink. My friend is obsessed with pink. Pink everything! I don't mind her wearing the color, but it's really not my style. The problem is, every time we go somewhere or she buys something, pink! I don't know how to react. Yedra? Look at this very, very hot pink bag. My friend is obsessed with it, but I really do not know what to say when she asks for my opinion. I'm starting to feel drained after meeting up with her because I have to react to her pink purchases.
5: It is very pink indeed. Just tell her it's too much and be honest about your opinion. At this rate, I think this friend might even give you a present just as bright pink in the future.
6: Well, the friend isn't asking if they should buy it. They just wanted to share how excited they are about their new purchase. A little white lie isn't a bad thing.
5: Then Isaac will be lying all the time. Learning how to draw a line with all relationships is needed. The way the person knows when to stop.
1: Okay, so both of you are making really good points. So what do I need to do?
6: I say, don't try to comment on the bag or any other pink item they ask about. Compliment your friend. Tell them they will be the only one to make that item work.
1: Ooh, that actually sounds like a great idea. Compliment the person, not the item.
5: But that means you're still not dealing with the problem at hand.
1: Okay, I mean, I guess. But isn't it better than lying, though?
5: If you keep repeating the same compliment to your friend, they are going to realize that you haven't complimented them on what they want you to do.
1: Okay.
6: I don't know what to do.
1: Tell us a summary of today's story.
7: 네, 취향이 너무 다른 친구 때문에 고민이라는 사연이었는데요. 저는 깔끔한 무채색을 좋아하는데 제 절친은 화려한 핑크 공주 취향이에요. 이렇게 극과 극이다 보니 친구가 새로 산 옷이나 가방을 자랑할 때마다 제 눈엔 안 예뻐서 고장난 인형처럼 굳어버려요. 매번 영혼을 끌어모아 가식 칭찬해주는 것도 이제 너무 지치네요. 친구 기분은 안 상하게 하면서 제 영혼도 지킬 수 있는 현명한 리액션 방법 어디 없을까요? Our listener has a friend who is the complete opposite in style. The friend loves pink while our listener goes for monotone clean style. The listener's friend has a habit of asking if the pink items that they buy are pretty and our listener doesn't know where to or how to draw a line.
6: 남자는 핑크지. 저는 핑크 좋다 생각합니다.
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5: Welcome to Arirang News. This is Park Ki-un, and we start with the top headlines at this hour. U.S. President Donald Trump has said a preliminary deal to end the war with Iran had already begun and suggested that the details of the agreement are set to be published pretty soon. Such remarks came while he was speaking on Monday alongside French President Emmanuel Macron ahead of this week's G7 meeting in France. Though Trump says the agreement has been reached, differences between the two sides are already emerging. One point both sides agree on is that once the MOU is signed, the Strait of Hormuz will reopen and the US blockade will be lifted. The key question is whether commercial vessels will once again be able to pass through the Strait of Hormuz freely without paying additional fees. While Trump said there will be no transit fees, Iran's semi-official Fars news agency reported that Iran's right to collect transition fees in the Strait of Hormuz had been recognized. Ukrainian President Volodymyr Zelensky said Monday that he had invited Russian President Vladimir Putin to discuss ending the war either at the G7 summit in France or in the United States. Zelensky said that a proposal for Putin to meet at the G7 summit had been submitted to the leaders of the US, France and Russia, but there had been no clear answer from Moscow. Later on the same day, Zelensky said he had spoken to US President Donald Trump and suggested holding a meeting in the US in a format that would make it difficult for Putin to reject. He also said that the international community should increase pressure on Russia if Putin refuses to attend talks. Early in June, Putin said he saw no need to meet with Zelensky. Korea's export prices rose for an 11th straight month in May, driven by strong global demand for memory chips and non-ferrous metals linked to growing investment in artificial intelligence. According to the Bank of Korea on Tuesday, the export price index climbed 0.3% from April to 188.58. While the monthly increase slowed, export prices were nearly 47% higher than a year earlier. Meanwhile, import prices fell 0.3% for a second consecutive month as lower international oil prices reduced the cost of imported mining products, coal, and petroleum goods. Some smaller K-pop music agencies are set to receive government aid to help with global expansion. The Ministry of Culture, Sports and Tourism said Tuesday that it is launching a new support program to help small and mid-sized K-pop music agencies expand overseas. 10 smaller entertainment agencies will be selected each year, with each receiving annual support worth around $200,000 for up to 3 years. The first beneficiaries of the support are K-pop groups Racine, Psychers, TuneX, Keras, Campy Blue, 82 Major, Big Ocean, Usphere, Exin, and 8turn. Each agency can choose how the grants are spent as long as the funds are used for overseas expansion. The South Korean national football team has completed its first full-squad training session since arriving in Guadalajara, Mexico. Led by head coach Hong Myung-bo, South Korea trained on Monday, 3 days ahead of its second Group A match at the 2026 FIFA World Cup against Mexico. Midfielder Pae Jun-ho and defender Kim Tae-yeon, both recovering from injuries, rejoined team training, allowing all 26 players to take part in a full session together for the first time since the squad arrived in Guadalajara. Pae had suffered an ankle injury during a friendly against Trinidad and Tobago in May, while Kim injured ligaments in his left ankle during training 2 days before Korea's victory over Czechia. Moving to the weather forecast, the heat

0: 춘천, 31 degrees in Gwangju, 28 in Busan, and 27 degrees on Jeju-do Island. 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

Dear Diary, I don't often wear hairspray, if you've noticed. I don't think you have, it's not noticeable. But let's start off with a TMI each. What is your fun fact of the day? Because that was just mine of the day. Let me know in the YouTube comments section, what is your fun fact of the day? Welcome to Heart Attack, I'm your DJ, Pretty Little Aris, and we'll be back after we listen to Burn by Kim Jae-jung.

That was Burn by Kim Jae-jung. You guys are listening to Heart Attack, and I'm your DJ, Pretty Little Iris. Bonsoir, how is you feeling? Welcome to July 16th. July 16th? It feels like it's a day. 616. But it's probably not, right? Because if it was, it would have been written in the script and I would have mentioned it.

but it's, I guess, a normal day. A Tuesday. A Tuesday. Welcome, guys. I was doing my hair this morning, and I liked my curls, but I knew that they were going to not stay there for a long time, which is most of the cases with my hair. So you guys know I don't use a lot of heat on my hair, so most of the time I do overnight curls, but when I do overnight curls, they turn out great for the first 1 hour maybe, but slowly they lose their curls and it goes back to pretty straight hair. And I think it's because I have really strong hair strands, aka I think I have healthy hair, so it doesn't really crunch up the way I want it to crunch up. And so because my hair is very stiff and it goes back to its normal status, I am sad that it doesn't last long, which means that I should probably be wearing hairspray, but I don't wear hairspray because I don't like how it makes my hair crunchy. And if you've used hairspray, you probably know that it makes your hair crunchy. But I just wrote this opening because today is one of the rare days where I'm actually wearing hairspray. I don't wear it a lot of the time. I think I wear it only a few times a year. And today I just felt like it. It's also because yesterday I tried out a new curling method for my hair, and it was pretty painful. So I was kind of in pain with this curling method. So I wanted it to last. So I did decide to use just a little bit of hairspray, but we'll see how long it lasts today. What is your TMI of the day? What is your fun fact of the day? I always talk about my fun facts. What's up with you? Let me know. Let's go listen to a song. This is 어떻게 지내 by Crush.

0: Arirang
1: Radio. You guys are listening to Heart Attack. I'm your DJ Iris. Let's talk about what we do on our show today. We have Heart News, where I read you guys news articles and what's happening in the arts and culture world in Korea. And then we have Heart of the Day. 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Today's Heart of the Day was, when was the time you were most physically exhausted? 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In hour two today, we are joined by singer-songwriter Cho Young-woo, who is our favorite latte, our favorite advice giver, our favorite chit-chatter, our favorite ajumma, who's going to be in the studio for What's on Your Heart. We're going to be talking about what's on your heart, things you want to just talk about, things you want to vent about, and we'll be giving our opinions on it. 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

June 16, Tuesday. Here's today's Culture Life News of Korea. This is Heart News. RIZE will release its second mini-album, The Second, on June 15th. The album features six tracks, including the title song Do Your Dance, along with Soar, Dee Dee Dun, Overdrive, Like a Bomb, and In Your Room. The title track combines hip-hop beats with electronic pop sounds and is expected to showcase an energetic performance featuring signature hand gestures and choreography that follows the lyrics. Ahead of the release, RIZE will host a countdown live broadcast. The full album and the music video for Do Your Dance will be released at 6 p.m. through the SM Town YouTube channel and major music platforms.

Monsta X successfully completed the South American leg of its 2026 Monsta X World Tour, the X Nexus. The group performed in Mexico City, Monterrey, Sao Paulo, and Santiago between June 4th and 11th. It marked Monsta X's first South American tour in about 7 years since We Are Here in 2019. Demand was especially strong in Mexico City, where tickets sold out well in advance, highlighting the group's enduring popularity in the region. The group will continue the tour in North America this October, visiting 10 cities across the United States and Canada. Boy Next Door has achieved another million-selling album with their first full-length release, Home. According to Hunta Chart, the album sold more than 1.08 million copies during its first week after release. This makes Home the group's fourth consecutive million seller, following 1999, No Genre, and The Action. The title track, Viral, has attracted attention for its nostalgic K-pop sound inspired by second and third generation idol music, combining emotional lyrics, dynamic song structure, partner choreography, and a dance break. The album has also performed well overseas. In Japan, Home debuted at number one on Oricon's daily album ranking on its release day and remained at the top for four consecutive days. This has been Korea's Heart News of the Day. We'll be back after Love 119 by Arise and Hero by Monsta X.

Knock, knock. What's in your heart today? A question a day to keep your mind awake. This is Heart of the Day. We ask you a question on our Instagram, which is heartattack_barairang. And today we asked you, when was the time you were most physically exhausted? I'm often physically exhausted, but if you're asking me the time I was most physically exhausted, it might be probably when I'm traveling because I walk a lot when I'm traveling, right? There was a time when I was in Osaka, Japan, and I walked more than 20k steps a day. Which I know for some people, it's gonna be all right. But for me, it was not all right. And the issue wasn't just I was exhausted. The issue was I started having a major back problem. So I couldn't sit or stand up straight without wrinkling my face or making noises. Maybe I walked in bad shoes. Maybe I walked with bad posture. I don't know what it was, but I was very sad. I was very, very pain. And then there was a time when I was in China once, and I was trying to catch a cab after a long day, but it was many years ago, so I didn't know how to call a cab on my phone. And so I just stood there for like an hour and I couldn't catch a cab, but I was exhausted. And yeah, that happened. Yeah, I think those are some times when I was like super exhausted. I have been kind of on the exhausted route recently, but I don't think it's from something. I just think, you know, sometimes you're low on energy. So that has been moi recently. Let's see what you guys are saying. Steve says, it might have been running to catch a bus or a subway train. So you know what I do? When I have to go across a crosswalk, I never run, even if I know I can make it, because I know I'll be out of breath, and I don't want to be out of breath. Benny says, when I do my house chores even more. House chores are difficult. Ricky says, working 15 hours one time and getting home at like 11 p.m. Whoa, 15 hours? That's crazy. I think the longest I worked was... okay, I don't know about actual working times, but I left home in the morning and I came home really late. So I think I was away for around 20-something hours. Yeah. Next, Hewan says, it's weird, but I feel like more than the time at dawn when I'm drinking and up to like 10 p.m., it's weird because I'm more exhausted when I'm working. It's a mentality thing. Mental-ish, it's a mentality thing. Anna says, every day, dead rose emoji. I hope you get some good rest. Arvian says, every time I do my workouts, ooh, which means it's working, right? Because you're going an extra mile and going full out. Steven says, most likely in February when I was exercising a lot more and riding a bike. Ooh, a bike. Esri says, probably almost every day after football practice. Do you go to work and also go to football practice and also make so much food, Esri? Wow. Sua says, I can't remember. Dracula says, Saturday after a stressful morning. Yeah, sometimes when you're mentally so exhausted, you're physically tired. Sometimes when I'm irritated or frustrated, I think, and this is probably placebo, but I can feel my head become heavier and I just have to lie down. Robin says, when I had to sit in school all day, you know what? I miss school. MJ says, I'm always exhausted every Sunday. We're almost thousands of plates coming every hour, especially during lunchtime. Oh, so for work. Leon says,
Cleaning up my grandparents' house when they were preparing to move someplace else. Cleaning is actually so tiring. I don't do it often, but I sometimes do it, and I have to do it right now as well. I know that I have to clean my room, but it's just so exhausting. Just deciding to actually do it, that's hard. I'm really good at procrastinating, and I hope you guys are not exhausted. I hope you guys find a way to give yourself a break and rest a bit. Let's go listen to a song and I'll be back. This is 이재우 on the track with 모두가 지나는 계절.

That was 모두가 지나는 계절 by 이재우. Let's read a message. Benny sent a message. Hello, Pretty Iris and all. Happy Tuesday. Pre-recorded message from yours truly today. I want to share my lunch last week, and it is from the famous P&B Bakery. Okay, the Korean franchise. And recently, I have the new and only in the said bakery in the Philippine branches, the Ube Parmesan Basque Cheesecake. It is so good to have just for a slice of it as dessert. Wow, interesting. So this is only in Philippine PB? Ooh, Ube Parmesan Basque Cheesecake. I know that Ube is really famous right now and popular. I don't think I've tried a lot of Ube things, but... Okay, interesting. My lunch that I had, the grilled chicken galbi with kimchi fried rice and has a lemon iced tea and mushroom soup. Ooh, you had a lot of good food. Grilled chicken galbi with kimchi fried rice and lemon iced tea and mushroom soup. Ooh, mushroom soup with kimchi fried rice. Interesting. Does that go well together? I know it's pre-recorded, but Iris will see and judge the food and the cheesecake slice. Song request is 2AM by Chun Hye-bin or Inyoung by Lee-jeon. Have a great Tuesday from Benny. Love you, Iris. Hi, Benny. Thank you for sending the message. I'm so glad you had good food and it means a lot. You sent a message for our pre-recorded show. Ube Parmesan Basque Cheesecake. Very curious what it tasted like. And I'm assuming it was good because it is from the famous Korean bakery, which is called Paris something, but it is a Korean brand. So I'm glad you had a good food time. Well, let's go listen to a song and I will be back. No, not a song. We're actually going to be listening to some songs and I'll be back. So I hope you guys enjoy. This is 2AM by Chun Hye-bin and Inyoung by Lee-jeon and 20살 어느 날 by Yoon-ha.

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7: It's time to move on to hour two. 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Let's go listen to some songs and I'll see you.

Sing, sing, sing, Tiny Toons. Do you remember playing with sand as a child? You press your hand deep into the sand, pat the top again and again, and then gently pull your hand away. See? What's left behind is a little hollow shape. People said it looked like the back of a toad, which is why it came to be called 두꺼비집, toad house in Korean. Today, we'll introduce a traditional children's song called 두꺼비집이 여물까, which means, will the toad house harden well? Friends can sing back and forth, like one child sings 두꺼비집이 여물까, which means, will the toad house harden well? And another answers like 까치집이 여물까, will the magpie's nest harden well? Children can also have fun describing how strong the little house is, like, even if a magpie steps on it, it stays firm. Or, even if an ox steps on it, it stays firm. You can also play along as you sing by lightly tapping the floor, a desk with your hand. You can imitate the motion of packing down the sand. And as you tap along to the rhythm, it almost feels like you're really building a little sand house yourself. Does it bring back warm memories of playing with sand? Now let's listen to the traditional Korean children's folk song, 두꺼비집이 여물까?

0: Flesh.
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1: Hello, everyone. 대한민국.
0: 짝짝짝짝짝. World Cup has started.
1: Yes.
0: Are you usually a World Cup watcher?
1: Yeah, of course I was.
0: Really?
1: Yes, yes. Super interested. Like, being really honest, like, this World Cup, I wasn't, like, really...
0: Excited.
1: But now I'm, like... Yeah. More excited.
0: Because there's an event going on in Ireland.
1: Yes. I think it's really nice to have those kind of events because, you know, we get more interested.
0: Yeah.
1: Yeah.
0: We have a pool going on right now.
1: Yes.
0: So
1: what is your country?
0: I can't tell you.
1: You can tell? Okay.
0: Just in case I end up doing something illegal. No, I'm kidding. It's weird to tell you now because we were actually pre-recording this before the World Cup started.
1: Yes. So we don't know what happens.
0: Yeah, I wonder what's happening by now because Hyungwoo and I, we're in the same league.
1: Yes, we're in the same league.
0: Who are you?
1: Am I, like, is it okay to tell?
0: Yeah, yeah.
1: Right? I picked, like, 대한민국. I picked South Korea, yes.
0: And I picked Czech Republic.
1: Yes, you did. Yes.
0: And we have to fight each other.
1: And the result is out there now.
0: Yeah,
1: by the time this recording is being aired.
0: No, we'll see what happens.
1: So you're going to support Czech Republic. You're Korean Irish.
0: The thing is...
1: So this is very ironic.
0: I'm not...
1: And we are supposed to compete each other in the pool, right?
0: So I don't know football at all.
1: Uh-huh.
0: Like, I'm really... I don't watch the World Cup. I'm not really interested in football.
1: Uh-huh.
0: But my friend gave me, like, a tutor. Like, a football tutor.
1: Yes.
0: Because of this.
1: Isn't it supposed to call it, like... You should
0: soccer?
1: Call it, like, soccer, I think, isn't it?
0: Oh, it's
1: football.
0: Opposite, yeah.
1: It's the football, yes.
0: I used to always say soccer, and
1: football.
0: My friend got so mad at me.
1: I say yes.
0: He said, I said soccer, and he said, Iris, this is like writing Pretty Little Iris with capital letters.
1: Ah.
0: So I was like, okay. So yeah, that's what's happening. And I'm actually a World Cup baby.
1: Oh yes, you are.
0: So I should be interested in World Cup. So let's see what happens.
1: It was super crazy.
0: Do you remember?
1: Of course I do.
0: Really?
1: Yeah, I was in England.
0: Oh.
1: So there was like a pop cult fountain.
0: Yeah.
1: In the Korean town New Modern, like in England, like the, in Korean town, and all the Koreans like
0: gather
1: there with the red shirt, Red Devil shirt.
0: Uh huh.
1: Yeah. And they were kind of open because they were in the right, in the center of the Korean town.
0: Mm-hmm.
1: And when we won the match, where there's like a roundabout and there's like a fountain in front, you know, in the middle. That's why it's called fountain. And we all went out to the road and we ran around the roundabout.
0: Whoa.
1: And all the other English people, they used to do bam, bam, bam, bam,
0: bam.
1: Because they, you know, oh, congratulations.
0: Really?
1: Yeah, Koreans won, you know, the match, yeah.
0: I wonder if it will be like this once again this year, Hyungwoo.
1: Yeah. I support South Korea, of course. I think I'm really happy to pick our country.
0: Oh.
1: Very nice.
0: We'll see what happens.
1: Yes, we'll see what happens.
0: Well, this is what's on your heart. We read messages you send us, and we try to give you guys our thoughts on it.
1: Mm-hmm.
0: So let's get started with our first mini message.
1: Yes.
0: Hello, Iris and Hyungwoo. I have a small but surprisingly stressful problem. Every morning, I set multiple alarms because I'm afraid of oversleeping. Problem is that I keep hitting snooze over and over again.
1: Mm.
0: Sometimes I wake up on time. Other days, I end up rushing to get ready because I stay in bed for just 5 more minutes, a little too many times. I've tried going to bed earlier, putting my phone across the room, and even using different alarm sounds, but nothing seems to work for very long. Is anyone else addicted to the snooze button? How do you actually get yourself out of bed the first time the alarm goes off?
1: Oh,
0: this is me. I can't wake up early.
1: Me too. Snooze button. It's like the sweetest thing ever.
0: Yeah. Use an alarm app that only unlocks if you do specific missions.
1: Actually, I downloaded it.
0: Yeah.
1: I used it this morning and it was really good.
0: What's your mission?
1: To find some kind of object. And but the thing is that I needed to find the foot. So I just...
0: Did your foot?
1: And then I went to... sleep straight away.
0: I've been using this app since I was in Canada. So since I was elementary school, middle school.
1: Uh-huh.
0: So there's a mission where you have to scan a barcode.
1: Uh-huh.
0: So it could be like your toothpaste barcode. So you have to go to the washroom.
1: Yeah. And you have to think.
0: Yeah.
1: What object has like barcode. And then, you know, that process kind of wakes you up.
0: You can choose your barcode as well.
1: Oh.
0: Or you could shake your phone. Or you can do math problems.
1: Yeah.
0: So my current mission is writing a sentence that they give me. So like in the morning, yeah, I have to type, for instance, like rise and shine. I have to get it. But you know, when you're sleepy, you make typo. So you have to get it exactly right for it to turn off. And so what I started doing was my body wakes up a little bit before the alarm. And I turn the alarm off before it's the mission. And then I sleep. Like my body started waking up.
1: Because you're kind of stressed.
0: So I wake up like at 6 a.m. And then I go on my phone half asleep. And then I turn my alarm off. And then I...
1: That's like a downside.
0: Obviously. Yeah. But maybe try it. Because our listener hasn't tried it yet.
1: Yeah, because like reading the message. Like just right after I read the message, I just found this... the same app, I think. And the ringtone is like crazy. The song is called like Yara song. Can I play it right now?
0: Yeah.
1: It's crazy. Like, listen to the song.
0: Okay.
1: And like, you should find...
0: To turn this off?
1: Yeah, to turn it off.
0: Oh my gosh.
1: Because the ringtone is so annoying. Kitchen. Where's my kitchen?
0: Yes, get a song that you don't want to listen to. Or how about this? A little milder. I asked my mom to call me. But you know what I do when she calls me? I don't pick up. And then I text her. I'm awake.
1: And then you go
0: and
1: to sleep.
0: And then I sleep.
1: Yeah.
0: Yeah.
1: I knew. Oh my god. Like, I don't know. Like, when I really need to wake up, I wake up. But when I don't really have to, I was supposed to wake up at like 8:30. And then I kept hit the snooze 10 minutes. And I woke up at like 10:30. That's what happens.
0: Okay, first advice, try the alarm app we're talking about, the mission alarm app. And second, ask someone to do a morning call for you.
1: Yeah.
0: And then we'll see what happens.
1: Or like prepare breakfast before like 9 o'clock. Because that's really good for your health too. Because like, and then you have to go to bed early. You know, make the right cycle. Making the right cycle. Eat breakfast, lunch, dinner, to sleep before 12.
0: Which is so hard.
1: Really difficult. It's really difficult.
0: Well, let us know if you try any of this.
1: Let's try anything else. Like, I used to do paper round.
0: Paper
1: when I was
0: round?
1: In England.
0: What's paper round?
1: 신문 배달.
0: It's
1: called the paper round in
0: England. Newspaper boy.
1: Yeah, the paper boy.
0: Yeah.
1: I was a paper boy.
0: So you had to wake up.
1: I really had to wake up. And I was like a high school student.
0: Yeah.
1: You know, and I had to wake up without my mom.
0: Oh, so before school you had to do it.
1: Before school I had to do it, yeah. And then I did that.
0: Alarm,
1: yeah. I had like a hi-fi audio. And then, you know, I had my favorite like mini disc or like a tape recording. And then my song for wake up, I had like morning song. And I think the song was like Good Morning by Honey Family.
0: Oh.
1: I still remember the song.
0: Okay.
1: Maybe choose a good song to listen.
0: Okay, choose a song
1: you want. Choose a really good song.
0: Okay. Well, what's our music pill for this person?
1: It's a song called Shige by Brown Eyed Soul.
0: Clock?
1: Yeah, Clock. And this lyric is really interesting. Like, in the point of the alarm clock's view, it's really interesting.
0: Oh, in the point of a clock.
1: Yeah, the point of the clock.
0: Interesting, okay.
1: Yeah, just try, check the lyrics while listening to the song.
0: Okay, let's go listen to the song and we'll be back. This is Shige, Clock by Brown Eyed Soul.

0: So this clock is like, you know,
1: regretting
0: how many times does it have to pass among signing, like, you know, because the master
1: yeah.
0: is not waking up.
1: Oh my god.
0: Yeah, the person won't wake up, so the clock is like, please wake up, how many the time is he must regretting and signing, like.
1: Wait, if you think about it that way, it's kind really of hard.
0: Sad. The lyric is crazy.
1: Wait, this is sad.
0: Sad, right? Because the person is not going to wake up.
1: Oh, this is sad.
0: So I thought it's really funny.
1: Wow.
0: Yeah.
1: And they sing it so soulfully.
0: Yeah, like now. Oh, interesting. Baby. Something like that.
1: What's our next message?
0: All right. So the story is from Steve. All right, I'll try to read it.
1: Okay.
0: Hello, Iris and Hyungwoo. One of my close friend's birthday is coming up soon. And I found myself struggling with a situation that seems small but has been bothering me more than I expected.
1: Mm-hmm.
0: We've been friends for a long time and stay in touch regularly. Every year, I make an effort to celebrate their birthday. Sometimes I buy a thoughtful gift, send a gift card, or even take them out for a meal. I genuinely enjoy making people feel special on their birthday, especially those I'm close to. However, there's one thing that has been bothering me for a while. My friend has a habit of forgetting my birthday.
1: Oh.
0: It's not something that happened just once or twice. It has happened several years in a row. Some years they remember a few days later and send a belated message, while other years my birthday passes without any acknowledgement at all. I understand that not everyone places the same importance on birthdays, but I don't think my friend is intentionally trying to hurt my feelings. Still, it's hard not to feel a little disappointed when I constantly make an effort for them while my own birthday seems to be forgotten. Now that their birthday is approaching again, I'm not sure what to do. Part of me wants to continue celebrating it the way I always have because that's the kind of friend I want to be. Another part of me feels a little foolish for putting in so much effort when it doesn't seem to be reciprocated. If I decided not to buy a gift this year and simply send a birthday message, I worry that I'm being petty or keeping score. But if I go all out again, I can't help feeling like I'm the only one investing energy into this aspect of our friendship.
1: Number one, if your happiness of being
0: a good friend
1: mm-hmm. is bigger than your level of upsetness,
0: mm-hmm.
1: do it. If not, don't do it. But I know life isn't that easy.
0: I know.
1: But here's the thing. If you constantly do nice things and you're not getting anything in return, there will be something coming in return for you later in other ways. It doesn't have to be through that friend.
0: Oh, yeah. It's karma.
1: Yeah. You know how, Hyungwoo, you said it too.
0: Yeah,
1: if you do nice things, it's all yours.
0: I believe that too.
1: Yeah. So if you do a nice deed, it's all going to come back.
0: Yeah. So I don't like being in a debt. If someone does like nice thing to me,
1: mm-hmm.
0: I like to pay it back
1: mm-hmm.
0: as soon as I remember, like ASAP.
1: Yeah.
0: Yeah. I kind of like that.
1: Well, firstly, let's talk about birthdays.
0: Okay.
1: Are you somebody that celebrates other people's birthdays?
0: I don't think so.
1: I don't care about my birthday either.
0: Me neither.
1: But for you, mm-hmm. right? And they like contact you. So I'm really thankful, but I'm just...
0: Like, among friendship as well.
1: Yeah, I don't...
0: People, yeah. like, our friends tend to celebrate our birthday too. Because I think, you know, Iris is like me too. We are like some kind of interesting friend.
1: In the friend group.
0: In the friend
1: yeah,
0: group.
1: Yeah.
0: In almost every friend group.
1: Yeah, because we're not going to like an office job.
0: Uh-huh,
1: I don't know about interesting, but different, definitely.
0: Yeah. So, more like... Like, rather than me celebrating everyone else's birthday,
1: mm-hmm.
0: everyone else tried to celebrate my birthday
1: yeah.
0: and give something nice.
1: Really?
0: Yeah, they sent my home something nice. Or like, you know, like application, like gift thing.
1: Yeah, yeah, coupons and
0: yeah,
1: stuff.
0: Yeah, coupons and stuff.
1: Gift cards.
0: Yeah, always. I receive so many things. But quite often I forget to give the person
1: yeah, yeah, yeah.
0: In return. It happens.
1: I don't really like it when people celebrate my birthday. So obviously I like it when like fans are like, oh, Iris, happy birthday. Yeah. Like, of course I like that. Mm-hmm. But I get a little... I don't like messaging people, right?
0: Yeah.
1: So on my birthday, uh-huh. when people like send me a message, uh-huh. like I'm kind of, I'm lazy to answer oh, thank you. How are you? Yeah. Like,
0: it's somewhat tiring.
1: Yeah. So yeah. that's why I don't tell people it's my birthday
0: uh-huh.
1: and I don't have my, birthday alarm
0: on. You don't let it show.
1: Yeah, I don't let it show anywhere.
0: I let it show.
1: So because I'm like that, I don't mind people to send it to me. And I don't know people's birthday. Like, do me you too. Remember your friend's birthday?
0: No.
1: But you know how when you go into
0: the... I even find it difficult to remember my mom and dad's birthday because it's in the 음력, it's in lunar calendar.
1: Oh, they change
0: it's
1: it.
0: It's super difficult.
1: Yeah,
0: it changes
1: a lot of people
0: every
1: change
0: year.
1: It.
0: So you should make a separate, like, you know, you should get the
1: chart.
0: Help from the application. The lunar date, this, and it changes every time. So I forget it. My brother remembers it. Even my wife remembers it, but I always forget it. It happens. Yeah, but...
1: I don't celebrate a lot of people's birthdays because I just don't know. Because mm-hmm. I don't go into the texting app often.
0: Mm.
1: And you know when you don't go into the K app?
0: Yeah.
1: You don't know, right? But
0: you
1: when you
0: know.
1: Go into it, they show you whose birthday it is today. But because I don't go into it, I don't really know. So...
0: Yeah, the K app is really convenient. That's why we all remember like each other's birthday.
1: So for me, it's like I don't want it and I...

0: don't have to do it to others kind of thing. But let's listen to the listener, Steve. I feel like this time maybe don't do it.
1: Yeah, maybe don't do it.
0: And see how you feel. If you didn't do it and you feel bad for not doing it and you wish to be the nice friend, you can do it belated later. Like, hey, sorry, I was busy. Like, here's your birthday gift. Yeah. But try to not, just don't do it and see what you feel like.
1: Yeah. It might be more comfortable to the friends and Steve too.
0: Yeah.
1: It's for everyone.
0: I feel like you shouldn't do it.
1: It doesn't make you a bad friend.
0: Yeah, and see what you're feeling like. And then if it's still irritating, just do it. But if you're feeling fine, just pass by this time.
1: Yeah.
0: Cool.
1: Or just ask for some present.
0: Yeah, just be like, hey, it's my birthday.
1: This is my birthday.
0: Yeah.
1: This is the present I want.
0: How about do a birthday party?
1: Yeah, do a birthday party.
0: Then people have to bring a gift.
1: Sometimes I ask my, like, really close friends, right?
0: Give me this.
1: Give me this.
0: Yeah.
1: Sometimes I do that.
0: Yeah, that's smart.
1: Yeah, that's really smart. Because sometimes you're going to keep it. You're going to use it.
0: Yeah, yeah.
1: And then every time you use it, you're going to think of the friend.
0: Yeah, if they want to get you something, then it might be better to ask for whatever you want.
1: Yeah. Sometimes I, you know, there's like a birthday, like, you know, the K.
0: Yeah, wish list.
1: There's like a shopping, yeah, the wish list.
0: Yeah.
1: Sometimes I add it because it's like a shopping supported app too.
0: Yeah,
1: and sometimes
0: yeah.
1: your friend can get the better idea of what gift they can give you rather than just some cafe random kind of coupons.
0: Now, I love the wish list thing because when I have to give someone their birthday gift, I don't know what to give them, but if there's wish list, I just get them whatever's on the
1: wish list. So like some friend of mine actually said the same thing. It was really, really nice because I could find what you want.
0: Perfect. Well, what's our music pill?
1: So there's like a really beautiful song called Happy Birthday to Me by Bulldog Mansion.
0: To me.
1: Yeah. So Bulldog Mansion is like, it's like an independent, like long time indie kind of like funk rock, like punk rock band.
0: Okay.
1: And the song is really happy.
0: Oh, happy.
1: Yeah. The song, the lyric is like, you know, I'm born again because I met you. So happy birthday to me. This is the day that I born.
0: This
1: is the lyric. Yeah, this is the song. But, you know, just to cheer everyone up, cheer Steve up.
0: Okay.
1: You know, yeah. This is like a lucky charm to let all the friends to celebrate Steve's birthday.
0: Okay. Happy birthday to me by Bulldog Mansion.

0: Last message, here we go.
1: Okay, let's go, Iris.
0: Hi, Iris and Hyungwoo. I have a small problem that probably sounds trivial, but happens so often, I'm going crazy. Whenever I order food with friends, choosing what to eat turns into a long and frustrating process.
1: Okay, okay.
0: Someone says, I'm fine with anything. I suggest a few options, but every suggestion is rejected. Pizza's too heavy. Chicken was what they had yesterday. Chinese food too greasy. Burgers not appealing. Mm. The frustrating part is that no one offers any alternatives. They just keep saying no to every idea. We can easily spend 30 minutes debating what to order, only to end up choosing one of the first options that was suggested in the beginning.
1: Okay.
0: At first, I thought it was funny, but now I find myself getting annoyed whenever the conversation starts. Sometimes I feel like ordering my own food and skipping the discussion altogether. My friends say I'm just impatient and that choosing a meal is part of the fun. Maybe they're right, but I can't help feeling frustrated when a simple decision takes so long. Am I being unreasonable or would this bother you too? How do you handle situations where nobody can agree on what to eat? Sorry. Sorry.
1: So you are the one. You are the type of friend.
0: 아무거나. 아, 싫어.
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0: 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That's Iris. 아, anything. No, not no. that. No, just anything.
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1: So annoying.
0: So I just, so Hyungwoo said, do you want to eat bread?
1: Uh-huh.
0: And I said, don't you know I don't eat bread after sunset? Which is true. I don't eat bread,
1: okay.
0: bread after sunset.
1: Because uh-huh.
0: bread at night is not tasty.
1: It's not tasty. Oh, mm. okay. Mm-hmm.
0: So
1: that's so annoying.
0: I'm always like this with my mom. Always.
1: That's reasonable.
0: Which one are you?
1: I don't know. Like,
0: with your wife,
1: always,
0: what do you do?
1: I'm a follower with the menus. Yeah, I'm a follower. I don't have like a decision too. Like,
0: so
1: if I suggest something, my wife is like, think of something else. Then I go like, what do you want? Let's go this. Okay, I'll go.
0: Okay, you just go?
1: Yeah, I'll just go.
0: Really?
1: Yeah, I'm okay with everything.
0: Really?
1: I'm good at everything. Like,
0: okay.
1: Yeah. So,
0: I'm really sorry,
1: but like, when I'm alone, like, I hesitate a lot.
0: Okay.
1: Like, say, I had a crazy night yesterday with PD님 and everyone else.
0: Okay.
1: And I'm in a deep hangover, so I need a really good 해장 음식.
0: What are you going to eat?
1: And I think about, maybe something spicy or something like greasy.
0: Hangover
1: I
0: cure.
1: This, I think, oh, this place, that place, that place. I think for hours and hours and I order something and the food is awful.
0: Oh, I hate it.
1: Oh,
0: it feels like you wasted money.
1: The worst nightmare ever.
0: I hate it.
1: I hate it. So my tip for like choosing the menu is don't expect too much from the food and just quickly order something. Because like if you hesitate more and more, your expectations and your hunger increases. Like
0: it gets
1: more serious. So like
0: I want to say thank you to my friends because my friends they always say anything 아무거나 and they're like you.
1: They just follow everything. Yeah.
0: So 100% it's Iris's choice.
1: Mm.
0: So I would be like, what are we going to eat? And they'll be like, anything you want to eat. And if I go like, should we have curry or should we have spaghetti? They would be like, anything. And then I'll be like, oh, but I kind of want steak. And they're like, anything. So they just wait for me and I do everything alone for an hour.
1: Yeah.
0: But it's because I can't choose.
1: Mm.
0: So I'm really thankful and I'm sorry as well.
1: Sometimes I say something that I don't want to
0: Yeah, I was going to say, ask your friends not what they want to eat, but ask them, what do you not want to eat?
1: You could try that too.
0: Just be like, what's something you don't want? And then choose something that's not.
1: Because it's kind of laboring.
0: Mm.
1: To choose what to eat, right?
0: Don't ask, what do you want to eat? Say, What do you not want to eat?
1: What do you not want to eat?
0: Yeah.
1: I'm going to choose, like, apart from that food, I'm going to choose anything.
0: Yeah, I think that's easier than what do you want to eat.
1: Yeah, yeah. Or, like, choose the food in turn. Something like, choose the food in turn.
0: Go back and forth.
1: Then a friend might, I like the discussion.
0: I feel like that's also true. It's kind of fun.
1: It's kind of fun, yeah. But it's like every day... It's annoying.
0: If you don't like this, our sender, and you know how they said, I'm thinking of maybe just like not going and having my own food together.
1: Mm-hmm.
0: You can also do that. Just eat alone and then go to the meeting.
1: Yeah.
0: I've done alone. This before.
1: Me too. I sometimes do it.
0: Not because I don't like the discussion, but because I don't like socializing with people, right?
1: Yeah.
0: Like,
1: I just want to be alone.
0: But you know how sometimes you have to socialize?
1: Yeah.
0: But you know when you're not close with someone, how eating is really hard?
1: Mm.
0: Like, it's so uncomfortable.
1: It's really, really hard.
0: Yeah,
1: You don't know what it tastes like.
0: Yeah, so sometimes I just tell the group, I would be like, hey, I think I'm going to be late. Eat without me.
1: Mm.
0: And then I have some bread.
1: Yeah.
0: And then I go later.
1: Ah,
0: yeah.
1: That's a good idea, too.
0: If it's too stressful, I think eating alone is fine. Yeah.
1: Let's just try picking some food.
0: Yeah.
1: Right now.
0: Hot pot.
1: Okay, let's go. It's easy. I like hot pot, by the way.
0: How about black bean noodle? 짜장면.
1: It's good. Which do you prefer? Like Korean Chinese cuisine or like American Chinese cuisine?
0: It's so different.
1: And like Chinese cuisine.
0: It's so different.
1: It's different, right?
0: Yeah. It's like
1: I love Chinese food, by the way.
0: All types?
1: Like all types, but you know, especially like Sichuan.
0: Like Chinese.
1: Like Chinese.
0: Mafa tofu.
1: Oh my god, I love him. I love them.
0: Mala shanguo. Mara rungsha.
1: Yeah, yeah.
0: I also
1: it's
0: like
1: Anju too.
0: American Chinese as well.
1: American Chinese, I love
0: chow mein.
1: Yeah.
0: Sweet and sour pork.
1: Oh, yeah. I love every food that goes along with the panda thing.
0: Panda?
1: Yeah. If there's like a food brand where there's like a panda drawings in it, I love everything. Like.
0: Do you like bubble tea?
1: Bubble tea? So-so. You should look at Iris's faces right now.
0: Bubble tea is the best.
1: We said?
0: Okay, we can have Chinese. We have to have hot pot. Honey.
1: Oh, yeah, we should.
0: We should go like next week. We have to have hot pot.
1: Next week? Because you don't know what I'm going to feel next week.
0: Okay, we'll text again.
1: Yeah.
0: Okay.
1: Next week? Yeah, let's see.
0: We were talking about this since winter.
1: Yeah,
0: it's summer right now, Hyungwoo.
1: It's too hot. To have hot pot.
0: That's true.
1: Yeah.
0: We'll see.
1: Yeah.
0: Anyway, what's our music pill?
1: I have a really good song that I found.
0: Okay.
1: The song is called 뭐 먹을지 고민될 때 부르는 노래.
0: The song you sing when you're trying to think of what to eat.
1: Yeah, I think the group is called Ticket. I think they're like YouTube creators.
0: Oh.
1: But they actually made a song in these kind of situations when everyone is hesitating about what food they're going to have.
0: Yeah.
1: Yeah.
0: Oh, interesting.
1: So they mentioned about all the food choices.
0: Okay.
1: Yeah. So, you know, this is an interesting song.
0: Okay. Well, then let's go listen to the song 뭐 먹을지 고민될 때 부르는 노래 by Tikitik.
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0: 내일도 만나요.
1: Let's do a relay right now. Talking about what we want to eat.
2: I suddenly, like, really, this is honest answer.
1: Okay.
2: Suddenly, I've smelled like a roasted or like a steamed potato. Suddenly, I
1: Where?
2: Am dying. No, I just want to
1: oh,
2: eat.
1: Oh, you want it.
2: Yeah, I want it.
1: Roasted potato.
2: Like a jacket potato.
1: Oh.
2: It's the only nice food in England.
1: Jacket potato.
2: It's crazy. It's so nice.
1: I didn't know what jacket potato was until I saw a video on YouTube of like this English person saying, oh, I want a jacket potato. And the American interviewer was like, what's a jacket potato? So they
2: you
1: were like,
2: you guys don't know?
1: So they were like, jacket potato. And then she was like, what's a jacket potato?
2: Jacket potato.
1: Is a potato wearing a jacket? I thought it was just like, baked potato. Like
2: yeah, it's
1: oven
2: like
1: baked,
2: a baked potato. Yeah.
1: Jacket potato.
2: Yeah, it's called jacket potato. But all the toppings are different. So what do you want to eat?
1: I want a butter pistachio donut.
2: Butter pistachio donut.
1: From?
2: I love pistachio.
1: Young Fairy.
2: Ah.
1: Which is a brand.
2: Ah, the Fairy donut. Is it like a chain?
1: It's a franchise.
2: They used to have one in Hannam-dong.
1: Yeah.
2: Right?
1: Yeah.
2: Ah, they have nice donuts.
1: Or...
2: too.
1: Okay, let's just keep on talking about what we want to eat.
2: You know, have you ever seen this famous chef, Jamie Oliver, trying to cook like a Korean fried rice?
1: No.
2: He is like the worst. He should be punished. He should be locked in jail.
1: But why are you talking about this?
2: He is the worst. Somebody go to Jamie Oliver and you should tell him.
1: Okay.
2: It is the worst Korean fried rice recipe ever.
1: Really?
2: He should be locked in jail for that.
1: Really?
2: Have you ever seen him?
1: Wow, he is mad as well.
2: 진짜.
1: Really? I didn't see it.
2: I think this guy is doing it on purpose.
1: For rage bait. Rage bait.
2: Yeah.
1: Clickbait.
2: To I don't know, to offend all the Asian people.
1: Wow, interesting.
2: His Chinese fried rice recipe is the worst ever, like, too.
1: Really?
2: Yeah. And there's like a Uncle Ben kind of character doing kind of reaction from the Jamie Oliver's video.
1: It's a meme.
2: Hiya, this guy's doing it. Yeah, so this is like a comedian character. And
1: Ki is on the other side of the studio right now and he's so mad right now.
2: Because Ki and me, we both...
1: you're cooks.
2: Yeah, we cook, right?
1: I can't even read what Ki wrote because it's language that is not appropriate for radio.
2: And I really love Chinese fried rice recipe too.
1: Kimchi fried rice sounds really good right now.
2: It's good, yeah. Kimchi fried rice.
1: Kimchi fried bokkeumbap. Kimchi bokkeumbap.
2: Tteokbokki.
1: Okay, spicy.
2: 튀김.
1: Tteokbokki. I want...
2: What? I really love the Canadian cafe brand. The donut cafe
1: Timmy?
2: Brand. Yeah.
1: Really?
2: Yeah, I really love it.
1: Ooh,
2: it's like, not getting like the best reactions in Korea, but I really loved it.
1: Like, did you like the bread or the coffee or what?
2: Both of them.
1: Yeah, of course. It's really tasty.
2: It's really cute.
1: I'm glad you like it.
2: I really love it. Yeah. The whole atmosphere.
1: It's been a while since I went, but...
2: Oh, I really loved it. Yeah.
1: We should go next time. Someday.
2: Yeah.
1: We should have ice cap.
2: We should have some fried chickens. What's your favorite fried chickens?
1: What do you mean favorite fried chicken?
2: Fried chicken brand in Korea. The brand.
1: Because
2: we are trying to just
1: Kyo.
2: Kyo. Ah, the Kyo. Yeah.
1: What about you?
2: Mm.
1: I feel like you like Poo.
2: HC.
1: Oh, HC.
2: HC. Those days I'm having HC.
1: Okay.
2: And the oven.
1: Oven baked one.
2: Yeah. Oven bake. Yeah.
1: Yeah, we're
2: oven.
1: Trying to have a chicken outing at Heart Attack, so.
2: Good. Fried chickens in Korea, like, I'm really proud of our fried chickens. The fried chicken in Korea is crazy.
1: Well, we'll it's have crazy. Something and we'll update you guys on what we had.
2: We should make some kind of fried chicken, like, discussion night, too.
1: Yeah, we have
2: later.
1: Well,
2: I'm getting hungry. Let's go.
1: Yeah, let's go. Thank you, Hyungwoo, for being with us today. Last song for today is 미워도 사랑하니까 by Davichi. And tomorrow, I'll be back for Open Heart. We are talking with a dentist tomorrow, Kim Junhyeop dentist. So I hope you guys join us tomorrow. With all my heart, this has been Heart Attack, made by producer Jung Hae-won, writers Kim Hae-rim and Kim Kyung-won. I've been your DJ, Pretty Little Iris. And this has been
2: singer-songwriter Jo Hyungwoo. See you guys.
1: Arva.

0: It's here it is. Two. Now check this out.
1: Okay, fellas.
0: Three.
2: 11.
0: Go.
3: Welcome to Arirang News. This is Ki Kim. We'll start with our top headlines at this hour. The South Korean first couple was given a warm welcome at the Vatican in their first meeting on Monday, a one-on-one that lasted for about an hour and a half. President Lee Jae-myung invited Pope Leo XIV to South Korea for World Youth Day Seoul 2027. Regional peace was a key topic between the president and a spiritual leader. Details were undisclosed, but it seems as though President Lee also might have asked the Pope to pay a visit to North Korea. Meanwhile, meeting the Korean community in Italy, President Lee Jae-myung has promised to improve the overseas voting system as quickly as possible. He said he takes it very seriously that some overseas Koreans could not exercise their voting rights due to certain administrative issues. The president also promised a better system for Korean nationals adapted overseas when they try to find their origins or families to ensure that they stay connected to their motherland. U.S. President Donald Trump has said a preliminary deal to end the war with Iran has already been signed and suggested that the details of the agreement are set to be published pretty soon. Such remarks came while he was speaking on Monday local time alongside President Emmanuel Macron ahead of this week's G7 meeting in France. Though Trump says the agreement has been reached, differences between the two sides are already emerging. While Trump said there would be no transit fees, Iran's semi-official Fars News Agency reported that Iran's right to collect transit fees in the Strait of Hormuz has been recognized. The U.S. and Iran also seem to have some differences regarding the release of frozen Iranian assets, while Iran remains that some of the frozen assets should be released immediately upon the signing of the MOU. The U.S. has made it clear that it cannot release frozen assets simply upon the signing. Global markets rallied on Monday and oil prices fell sharply after the United States and Iran reached an agreement to extend their ceasefire and reopen the Strait of Hormuz. On Monday, all three major U.S. stock indexes advanced for a third straight session. The S&P 500 climbed 1.7%, while Dow Jones Industrial Average gained 468 points, or 0.9%. The Nasdaq Composite jumped 3.1%, led by strong gains in semiconductor shares. The Philadelphia Semiconductor Index also continued to hit record highs as investors poured into chipmakers and optimism surrounding artificial intelligence and improving geopolitical conditions. Crude futures fell more than 4% on Monday as traders responded to the ceasefire agreement. Brent crude for August delivery settled at $83.20 a barrel. Meanwhile, West Texas Intermediate crude for July delivery closed at $80.75 a barrel, a decline of 4.8%. Ukrainian President Volodymyr Zelensky said Monday that he had invited Russian President Vladimir Putin to discuss ending the war either at the G7 summit in France or in the United States. Zelensky said that a proposal for Putin to meet at the G7 summit has been submitted to the leaders of the U.S., France, and Russia, but there have been no clear answer from Moscow. Later on the same day, Zelensky said he had spoken to U.S. President Donald Trump and suggested holding a meeting in the U.S. in a format that would make it difficult for Putin to reject. Korea's export prices rose for an 11th straight month in May, driven by strong global demand for memory chips and non-ferrous metals linked to growing investments in artificial intelligence. According to the Bank of Korea on Tuesday, the export price index climbed 0.3% from April to 188.58. While the monthly increase slowed, export prices were nearly 47% higher than a year earlier. Meanwhile, import prices fell 0.3% for a second consecutive month as lower international oil prices reduced the cost of imported mining products, coal, and petroleum goods. Lastly, to local boards, South Korean stocks closed much higher than the day before. Korea's benchmark KOSPI gained 180.62 points to close at 8,726.60. Now to the weather. A strong sunshine will add to the heat today. UV levels are expected to reach very high in many parts of Korea. There's a chance of passing rain in Gyeonggi-do Province and mountainous areas of Gangwon State and Jeollado Provinces with 5 to 20 millimeters in the forecast. The heat will remain firmly throughout this week. Now the current temperatures are 32 degrees in Seoul, 31 in Gwangju, 26 in Busan, and 25 degrees on Jeju-do Island. 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

want to bring those late-night summer vibes or an exciting new virtual idol group to completely blow the crowd away. Picking that one main act to define the whole weekend is the ultimate music lover's fantasy. So here's the question of the day. If you were the festival director, who is the one artist you would put at the very top of the poster to create the most unforgettable summer night? Let us know of your dream headliner as we listen to 폭죽 Time by Lee Seung-yoon. This is Johan Lee checking in. Welcome to the archive.

It is Tuesday, June 16th, and you are joining us at The Archive, the show where we explore K-pop and K-content with deep dives, unique stories, hidden meanings, and fresh insights, all from our cozy library studio. And this is Yohan Lee, The Archive Festival Director, playing out this headline tune, 폭죽 Time by Lee Seung Yoon. A warm welcome to everybody on this wonderful, wonderful Tuesday. I see a lot of people joining us through our YouTube live stream saying hello to us. Already so many comments coming in saying hello to our listeners. Starting off with Benny. Hello to Benny. We also have Jake saying hello, hello, happy Tuesday. Bruce Paget joining us right now saying Tuesday afternoon. Now we're on our way. Yes, indeed. Paulina joining us saying hello. Going down a bit more. Nick Archer joining us saying hello to Stephanie is also joining us, saying hello to us. Welcome to the Archive Festival. Siska says public holiday today. Yay! I envy you so.

so very much. Thank you for spending your public holiday with us here at the Archive Festival. A little bit more. Kel says, Happy Tuesday, John, Johan, and Kang Pin with a heart emoji. Hello to you. Mystical Don 01 says, Doen, referring to our second hour special guest, everyone. As we have revealed through our Instagram account, we have Doen of Young Posse joining us for the second hour at 5 p.m. KST. Hang in there. It's going to be real good. Okay, hang in there. Scroll down a bit more. I see Lily joining us right now, saying hello to us. School today, being slow to confirm whether I'm gonna go in. I'm to go in, so stuck waiting for them. Oh, okay. Well, I guess hello to you at your school, Lily. Aim Lita says hello to us. Scrolling down, Geek Diggy's here with us too. Esme, and many, many more. Crash Override, 6CFG2UY. SB Timbit also joining us, saying Doen second hour all the way. Neon Love Drive is also joining us here at the Archive today. Everybody, today, just to kind of bring up the energy, the summer festival energy, not only because I'm super excited right now, because there was such fierce World Cup games taking place this morning, but because it's really heating up nowadays, and summer is the peak of music festivals, right? Like Water Bomb Festival, it's one of the biggest events here in Korea. I know it's taking place all over the world nowadays. Summer Swag Festival, Concert by Psy, like all these things are happening. But let's use our imagination today, okay? We're gonna use our imagination. Imagine you waking up one day, receiving a phone call saying, "Hello, Mr. something director. We have a festival coming up in about a month, and we have unlimited budget, and we need you to choose the headliner." Headliner of that festival. Headliner meaning the last act to kind of mark the finale of the festival. Which artist would you make sure to bring onto the roster? That is the question of the day. In my case, everyone, I am a huge fan of Korean singer-songwriter slash rock star Lee Seung-yoon. And the song we just played to start off today's episode was Pokjuk Time. That would be the song for me to mark the finale of my music festival. But what about you, everybody? What about you? If you had the power and the authority to hire one artist to mark the finale, the end of your music festival, who would it be? Once you have the list ready, this should be only one artist, everyone. To be fair and square, one artist. Let us know right now by DMing us, again, direct messaging us through our Instagram account at @thearchive_arirang. Again, @thearchive_arirang. Some of you are rock people, like rock spirit based person like me. We would go for rock musician. Some of you love R&B. In that case, Crush, Haze. Some of you may be into hip-hop. Hip-hop, maybe that could even be Young Posse to mark the finale. Or it could be like, you know, Dynamic Duo, Lee Sung, you name it, Giddy Boy, whoever that is. Your bias, your absolute bias, let us know right now, okay? Today, because we only have about 3 slots during the first hour to squeeze in your songs, first come, first serve, everyone. I left the 4th track empty, unlike our other days. So the first one to submit, if the song is registered in our database, that's the song you're gonna hear for the 4th track today. But to give you a heads up on all the exciting segments and corners and songs that are coming up next, let's quickly take a listen to the manual. Here's how you can use our show. 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
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You can also DM us if you have messages to send or have song requests. Now, what's coming up next? Kicking off the first hour of the program, we'll dive into the headline news in the world of K-pop and K-content, starting with The Spotlight. Next, and fresh on the shelf, we'll feature the newest K-pop release. After that, Between the Lines will uncover the hidden meanings behind iconic lyrics in Korean songs. And finally, we'll wrap up with Incoming, reading out your messages that came through our YouTube live chat and Instagram DMs. Coming up in the second hour, everybody, is our Tuesday's Corner, The Curation. This is where we take a deep dive into an artist's life and their original contents. And today, like we have mentioned already, everybody, we have a very special guest ready to join us. At 5 p.m. KST, we have Doeun of Young Posse joining us for a very, very high-quality interview. Trust me, it's going to be good. Trust me, it's going to be filled with a lot of personal information. So get ready to have a very exciting, fun time for the second hour. But for the first hour, everybody, here goes the question of the day. If you were the festival director, who is the one artist you would put at the very top of the poster to create the most unforgettable summer night? Who would be the headliner of your personalized festival? Let us know right now by DMing us at @thearchive_arirang as we take a listen to two tracks back to back, starting off with dynamic duo featuring Jeongin, Go Back, followed by 눈물 참기, Dear, coming from the band QWER.

What makes today stand out? What is the latest buzz? In the spotlight, we're diving into what makes today truly special. On his birthday Tuesday, singer Im Young-un and his agency 물고기 Music jointly donated 200 million won to Korea University Medicine under the name of his fanbase Young-un-shide Hero Generation. Keeping with his annual birthday tradition of supporting the vulnerable, the contributed funds will be used to cover medical treatment costs for low-income patients across the hospital's Annam, Guro, and Ansan branches. Seventeen-member Joshua will deliver a speech at a UNESCO youth event at the organization's Paris headquarters on June 25th to promote the joint global youth support program called Going Together, according to Pledis Entertainment. This follows the group's 2024 appointment as UNESCO Goodwill Ambassadors for Youth and their recent charitable contributions, while the group concurrently prepares to host their 17 in Carrot Land fan meetups in Incheon this Saturday and Sunday. And yes, everybody, two very interesting, I would even say heartwarming news, everyone. Starting off with the legend, the hero himself, everyone, Im Young-un. Following his birthday tradition, annual birthday tradition, everybody, he decided to donate 200 million won to Korea University Medicine. Now, this is going to be used to support and help the treatment costs for low-income patients across the hospitals, Annam, Guro, and Ansan branches. We call this 선한 영향력 in Korea. Many people use this term, spreading that positive energy, spreading the kindness to the people who are in need. Bravo to Im Young-un and wishing him all the best with the upcoming promotions and happy birthday to him. Now moving on to the second news, a very good-looking man that I showed you just now, UNESCO with none other than 17's member Joshua. He said to deliver a speech, everyone, very, very soon. That's on June 25th. The group itself, 17, was appointed as the UNESCO Goodwill Ambassadors for Youth, and this was in 2024. 2 years later, we have Joshua delivering a speech. I love how many of these Korean artists, K-pop musicians, and idol group members who are so very good at looking after themselves and really spreading that goodness to the world get invited to such amazing events and being appointed as ambassadors really is quite an accomplishment, and I wish him all the best for the speech and also for the fan meet this Saturday and Sunday. Now I'm going to go back to check some comments coming in. Esme says, Joshua! Exactly. Ajon says, good job, Josh. What a man! Good-looking man he is. Yes, indeed. He's such a good-looking man, isn't he? We have Yana saying, LOL, spotted Malaysia's flag behind. I know what you mean. Sometimes when you see your country's flag, like, out of the blue, it's like, it just feels good, doesn't it? That sense of belonging. The archive, we should make ourselves some sort of a flag. Maybe it might be a bit too much. But anyways, checking some more comments coming in. We have Im Young-un, Jun saying, Im Young-un, the power of Ajumma fandom. Don't underestimate them. Exactly. Music. It really brings all generations together, and there is no age restrictions in enjoying music and supporting your favorite artists. So bravo to everyone involved in this donation. Really, really, really such a heartwarming news. Now, going back to our opening question of the day, everybody. Today, we're going to consider this as our very own music festival. If you can choose one artist as a festival director to headline for your music summer music festival, who would it be? And as I told you, everybody, I am going to play the first submission that came in today. And this came in from, I believe, It was Jake. Jake was the first one to write in today after Ajon. Sorry, Ajon.
just to be fair and square, because you had that 20-minute advantage, 20-second advantage, we had Jake saying, so first of all, my summer festival would be a K-hip-hop and K-R&B centric one. That means I need artists such as Cold, Punchinello, Ihai, Crush, Jay Park, etc. to be my artists for this festival. Basically, think of this as a water bomb type concept. But for me, the headliner would definitely have to be PH1. He is the perfect artist for summer themes and club anthems. So he would definitely be my pick. Also, he has a song called Different Summer, which is a perfect go-to song to remind us that even if summer happens every year, each one is different from the other. So my song request, please play Different Summer by PH1. That is the request that came in from Jake, everybody, and that's the song we are gonna play right now. And Ajon just texted me saying this is very unfair, but too bad, Ajon, I guess. But I do have to ask you a favor right now. As we listen to this song, requested by our listener Jake, for those of you who still haven't taken part on our global survey, everyone, NNN Radio is currently conducting a global survey, and this is available through our official website and mobile application. It takes 3 minutes, and this song right now, it's going to take about 3 minutes and 35 seconds. So please, if you can take part in it, we would gladly and very much appreciate it. But for now, please enjoy Jake, the festival director's headliner, PH1, produced by Mogo. Here goes, Different Summer.

Fresh on the Shelf. Fresh on the Shelf. Time to check out the latest drops in the market. So last night at 6 p.m., as I always do, the first thing I did was to check out these music platforms for the latest release. And this name popped up and I was like, wow, it's been a while. And honestly speaking, I'm a huge fan of his voice. And

He's been around for about 20 years now, I think. Has it been 20 years? Maybe about 19 or 18 years. But anywho, he is the main vocalist of a mega group called 2PM, and the name is Jun K, everybody. Jun K has made a return with a new song called Midnight Ticket, and that is the album cover. It's got a very cozy vibe, doesn't it? As you can see, they're using a red font, orangey red font, and you do see like a fire here, like a candle, which is very, very cool indeed. Let me read out the album description. It says, the title track, Midnight Ticket, is a pop R&B track that harmonizes an EP, which is electric piano, and a clean yet heavy drum groove with Jun K's delicate vocals. The romantic lyrics, which invite a loved one into a private moment just for the two of them, and the addictive melody maximizes the song's charm. I checked it out yesterday and I was like, wow, like I love when Jun K goes full on with R&B soul music. It's got such a laid-back groove to it. I'm sure you'll love it very, very much, everybody. We have Yana saying, Jun K voice is so, so good. Exactly. I love his voice. Steven says, yes, very nice typography. Jun says, is that my long-lost brother? Jun in Korea, I guess. Here it goes. Jun K with his latest drop last night at 6 p.m. KST. This is Midnight Ticket.

Now let's dive into Between the Lines, breaking down K-pop lyrics and uncovering the meanings behind the word. And today's topic is Summer Music Festival. The question was, if you were the festival director, who would you bring on as the headliner of your festival? We have received a lot of submissions. But for me, at least, if you're a headliner, if there's going to be like a finale stage, what I want to deliver is some happiness, some hope, some positivity to the people who are watching in the crowd. And in that sense, this one band came straight to my mind. And this band always brings such a fun energy. And I want to break down the lyrics for this song. And hopefully you know the tune. It is a song called Riders by Peppertones, everyone. Peppertones is a duo band. They started off as an indie band, but right now they are in an agency and they're doing so very well. The lyrics are very much filled with hope. Starting off with the first line, it says, 밤새도록 멈추지 않는 우리들의 노래, meaning our song that doesn't stop all through the night. The second line, 오랫동안 꺼지지 않는 밤하늘 불꽃처럼, like a firework in the night sky that refuses to fade out for a long time. Third line, 영원토록 변하지 않는 우리들의 노래, our song that will remain unchanged for eternity. The fourth line says, 수많은 시간을 함께한 오랜 친구, my old friend who has spent countless chapters of time with me, 가자 또다시, let's move out and move on once again. The lyrics, it speaks of the unshakable momentum of lifelong camaraderie. Peppertones delivers a brilliant antidote to nostalgia by refusing to treat youth as a closed chapter, by comparing their shared journey to an eternal firework and an unstoppable song. The narrators celebrate a friendship that has successfully withstood the test of countless times. So it's like, you know, the anthem, and it really kind of brings ceremony to youth, the concept of youth itself. And if you think about it, music festival, especially during summer, it's all about cherishing youth, isn't it? And we're not talking about age, we're talking about the energy of youth. Please enjoy singing along and hopefully jumping along to this amazing song, everyone. Coming from Peppertones, here goes Riders.

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1: You're currently joining us here at the Archive Summer Music Festival, and this is Johan Lee. We just listened to a wonderful song. Hopefully you guys were chanting along, going "ay, ay, ay" all together. Riders by Peppertones. Fantastic song, right? I feel like going out and attending a festival right now. I'm going to search up if there's any this weekend. By the way, everyone, World Cup is currently taking place, and there are those street chanting and cheering events taking place. If you're touring or traveling in Korea, if you stay around Gwanghwamun Plaza, I'm assuming there will be a lot of performances from K-pop idols and also rock bands. So make sure to go give it a check if you can. Steven says, yes, it had a great vibe. Jun says, the song is so filled with festival vibe. Indeed. Yana says, Peppertones, the Kaist proud, exactly. Although they're fantastic musicians, both of them, everyone, are PhD students. I believe Shin Jae-pyeong, one of the members, graduated, and he's like researching right now. And I think Lee Jang-won, the other member, the bassist, I think he may have taken the leave of absence. Can't remember. But anywho, I met him in person, Lee Jang-won, a long time ago. Great guy. He's so fun. He's so fun to be around. Anywho, go check out their other songs too, everybody. Now, today we are talking about summer music festivals. If you can choose one artist to headline for your personally curated music festival, who would it be? That was a question of the day. Let's check out the next message that came in after Jake's. That was Steven saying, I think Kim Sejeong would be my best choice since she is a showstopper. Can I request a song, Where My Girls at IOI, says Steven. Kim Sejeong is so good live. She can really sing. And IOI, with their recent promotion, I'm assuming they might actually be performing on several music festivals. I'm assuming, because although the promotions had ended, there may have been some festivals that arranged them as one of the performers. So go give it a check if you can. Let us know, please. We have Siska saying, Johan, can I only put one artist on the poster? Okay, I will put this band on the top of the poster. Check the photo. You know it, right? Says Siska. I'm smelling a lot of blue here for some reason. I think it probably is. I'm going to show you the image. 3, 2, and 1. Wetoria, Wetoria, da-da-da-da-da-da. CN Blue, everybody, would be the headliner for Siska's Summer Music Festival. I love CN Blue, and I love when Chong

song does the rock shouting thing. So talented. So very talented. And as we've mentioned several times, you know, it only gets better when you go watch live performances of bands. It's just no jokes good. Next one, Benny says, for me, it's simple. SM Town. I guess I want the variety of SM artists would work a lot. Requesting Dear My Family by SM Town. Now that's a little bit greedy, isn't it? but as we've mentioned before, unlimited budget. I guess you could bring on the full package of SM artists. that'd be cute. SM Town used to hold concerts. I'm not sure if they do today, but anyways. But yes, everyone, I don't want Ajon to not show up tomorrow, so I'm going to read his message. He said, if I had unlimited money, then I will call it Produce Headline and bring in all the produce groups, including IOI, 101, Ice One, and X One, on one stage. I will bring everyone out of retirement. With enough money, I'll be able to bring everyone together. Song request, Ice One's Fiesta, because I used to listen to this a lot when I was in the military, says Ajon. Now, I guess, hopefully, I'll be praying that Ajon will make a lot of money and make this happen so that all the produce series fans can be very, very happy, and that could be called Produce Town. That'd be fun, right? Ajon, make it happen. Here goes Ice One singing Fiesta.

0: And that was Fiesta by Eyes One. The headline, imaginary headline for A-John's Produce Town Summer Music Festival. Thank you for that. That was actually really good, wasn't it? Such a great song. Moving on to our next submission. This is coming in from Yana. Yana said, I have so many artists I would love as encore performer in music festivals, but for me, it's hard to beat Soran as encore. There's one time I went to music festival, Ko Yongbae, the frontman, even made the vendor staff stop and dance with the songs. Soran is the music festival king for reasons. Even if you're not a fan, you'll definitely join the crowd hype. Song request, Soran Kaeulmugi. I have video of Soran's performance with everyone dancing at the same time, but I don't think today we have enough time. Well, Yana, Soran we have to check. So I would love to check, but the video didn't make it through. Oh no. But next time, we'll share it with you all. Kaeulmugi is such a good song. I went to Soran's concert too. And man, he is the Chris Martin. He is the Bruno Mars. He is the Jenny. He can do everything. He's just, no jokes, a whole package of an entertainer. If you have a chance, make sure to go check out and support the band Soran. Moving on to the next one. This is coming in from Jun. Jun said, if I were allowed to be completely biased, I would definitely put TXT, Tomorrow X Together at the very top of the poster. They're my ultimate bias group, and every time I watch videos of them performing at university festivals and outdoor events, the crowd reaction is always incredible. They have so many energetic and uplifting songs that are perfect for a summer night. But if I'm answering today's question objectively and trying to create the most unforgettable summer night possible, my answer has to be Sistar. After all, they are known as the original summer queens of K-pop. Just imagine this. The concert is reaching its finale. The crowd is buzzing with excitement, and suddenly the lights dim. Then Sistar appears on stage for a one-night-only reunion performance as the final headliner. The moment the opening notes of their summer hit start playing, the entire venue will probably explode with cheers. I honestly think they would steal all the limelight and create a moment that fans would talk about for years. So requesting Loving You by Sistar, because no summer playlist or dream summer concert feels complete without a Sistar song. Jun, I'm with you on this. Before Waterbomb, before all these, you know, Watergun concerts/festivals, Sistar was there. They were the original summer queens. We had summer groups like Cool, like Trio from like the late 1990s, early 2000s. We had all these summer groups, of course, but queens of summer pop has to be Sistar. And as you've mentioned, I think once Sistar is on, no one will be able to sit down and enjoy this. They'll all be standing up on their feet and jumping and dancing along to their tracks. After all, the choreographies were also very, very catchy, right? Big thank you to every single one of you for your lovely submissions. Unfortunately, we cannot cover every single one of them, but I will make sure, trust me, I make sure to cover your messages, unread messages, over the weekend episodes. So make sure to go ahead and give it a check over the weekend, please. Perfect song to end the first hour of our show today. This is not the finale, because second hour, everybody, just outside the door, we have an amazing, amazing talent waiting to join us here in this room. And that is none other than Doeun of Young Posse, everyone. It's going to be super fun of an interview. She'll be joining us at 5 p.m. KST in about 5-6 minute time, so don't go anywhere. But for now, please enjoy this summer bop, Loving You by Sistar.
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0: Can you hear it? This is the sound of life. 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Because groundwater stays deep beneath the surface, it remains hidden from our eyes. But being unseen means it requires even more meticulous care. It demands a level of management that is both invisible and absolute. This is why JPDC uses the eyes of science. We operate a 24-hour surveillance network that never sleeps. With 62 monitoring stations placed strategically around our water sources, we capture the faintest breath of Jeju's groundwater, recording its status with total honesty. We go beyond just watching. Using our proprietary AI models, we predict groundwater levels up to 3 months in advance. Preventing issues before they even arise, this is a smart, uncompromising standard of Jeju Samdasu. To protect the water, we must first protect the land. Since 2002, we have been purchasing the land surrounding our sources. Today, 710,000 square meters of land, vast and untouched, is preserved in its purest state, shielded from any pollution. In every sip of water you take today, there is a promise. A promise to use science to prove what nature has given us and to ensure this purity flows unchanged for generations to come. Enriching Jeju, bringing happiness to its people. A cleaner tomorrow for Jeju, created by JPDC.
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This is The Archive. And welcome back, everyone, to the second hour of The Archive. It is Tuesday, 5 p.m. KST, and coming up next is our beloved segment called The Curation, taking a deep dive into an artist's album and life. And like we have mentioned several times already, everybody, we have an amazing talent ready to join us in the studio, and her name is Doeun of Young Posse. She'll be joining us very, very soon. For those who

0: having such a blast. We'll have to see what she's been up to and how she has been. We're going to have a whole load of fun and quite a conversation. So if you have any questions for Do-eun of Young Potsy, make sure to leave it on the YouTube live chat right now. Now, let's invite Do-eun into the studio as we take a listen to Young Potsy with XXL.
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5: Welcome to Arirang News. This is Ki Kim, and we start with our top headlines at this hour. President Lee Jae-myung left Italy and headed to France for this year's G7 summit in Avignon. Upon his arrival there, President will join his French host Emmanuel Macron as well as his counterparts from other invited partner nations for a photo session before partaking in a working session titled Forging New Partnership and Rebuilding International Solidarity. The Blue House says President Lee will highlight the need for a new partnership between donor and recipient nations, stressing that while development is in progress, official development assistance has failed to keep pace. This marks President Lee's second presence at G7 gathering, following his first attendance last year in Canada. In the meantime, the South Korean first couple was given a warm welcome at the Vatican. In their first meeting on Monday, a one-on-one that lasted for about half an hour, President Lee Jae-myung invited Pope Leo XIV to South Korea for World Youth Day Seoul 2027. Regional peace was a key topic between the president and the spiritual leader. Details were undisclosed, but it seems as though President Lee also might have asked the Pope to pay a visit to North Korea. The Financial Times is reporting that the Trump administration is considering a $300 billion fund for Iran if Tehran agrees to a final settlement to end the war, which would include a nuclear deal. U.S. Vice President J.D. Vance has actually admitted that what would be a reconstruction fund is under consideration, as Iran could have, quote-unquote, so long as they honor their end of the obligation. The U.S. and Iran have decided to negotiate the final settlements, including Iran's nuclear program, after opening the Strait of Hormuz. The Financial Times also reports that the fund will be raised by private companies from European and Asian countries, including South Korea, that are keen to invest in Tehran's energy industry and not by the U.S. government. Global markets rallied on Monday and oil prices fell sharply after the United States and Iran reached an agreement to extend their ceasefire and reopen the Strait of Hormuz, a critical route for global oil shipments. Investors welcomed the developments as a sign that tensions in the Middle East may be easing, raising hopes for greater stability in energy markets and lower inflation pressures worldwide. On Monday, all three major U.S. stock indexes advanced for a third straight session. The S&P 500 climbed 1.7%, while the Dow Jones Industrial Average gained 468 points, or 0.9%. The Nasdaq Composite jumped 3.1%, led by strong gains in semiconductor shares. The Philadelphia Semiconductor Index also continued to hit record highs as investors poured into chipmakers and optimism surrounding artificial intelligence and improving geopolitical conditions. Oil prices moved in the opposite direction. Crude futures fell more than 4% on Monday as traders responded to the ceasefire agreement and the prospect of uninterrupted oil flows through the Strait of Hormuz. Brent crude for August delivery settled at $83.20 a barrel, down 4.9% from the previous session. Meanwhile, West Texas Intermediate crude for July delivery closed at $80.75 a barrel, a decline of 4.8%. North Korea has condemned a recent large-scale live-fire exercise by Japan's Ground Self-Defense Force, calling it a quote-unquote test of reinvasion capability. In an article on this Tuesday, the ruling party newspaper Rodong Shinmun claimed Japan's counter-strike capability was a preemptive strike capability. It also said an inclusion of long-range missiles and high-speed glide weapons in the early June drill implies Japan has ushered in active preparations for preemptive strikes. Now to the weather. Summer-like heat will continue tomorrow as well. Scattered showers will continue in parts of central and northern regions, as well as Jeollado provinces through this evening. While Jeju-do Island may see periods of rain through early tomorrow morning, the midsummer heat will persist tomorrow while scattered showers. Some locations may also experience thunderstorms, strong wind and gusts. UV and ozone levels will be very high in many areas. As for the temperature, Seoul will start at 22. Now the current temperatures are 31 degrees in Seoul, 29 in Gwangju, 27 degrees in Busan, and 24 on Jeju-do Island. 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
7: Did you know that no matter where you go in Korea, it's easy to spot a clothing donation bin? In Seoul especially, you can usually find one within just a few minutes of leaving your home. They're located at apartment recycling stations, and you'll often see them standing next to utility poles in neighborhood alleyways as well. In fact, there are more than 12,000 clothing donation bins installed across Seoul alone. Clothing donation bins first appeared in the late 1990s during the IMF financial crisis. They were originally introduced as a way to collect used clothing and help people in need. Over time, however, private companies began installing bins on a large scale, and that's one of the reasons they've become so common today.

So where do all the clothes collected in those bins go? Well, more than 90% are exported overseas. In fact, South Korea is the world's fourth largest exporter of used clothing, and Korean secondhand clothes are quite popular in vintage markets abroad. That makes sense when you think about it, because fashion trends change quickly in Korea, but people also tend to take good care of their clothes, so many donated items are still in great condition. That's why you can often find surprisingly good pieces at secondhand clothing stores here in Korea. It's Tuesday, June 16, 2026, and I'm your host, SG Lee, and welcome to The Culture Inc.

And kicking off our Tuesday's edition of the program, that was Puseok Soon with Primetime Cheongbaji or Jeans. Welcome, welcome, ladies and gentlemen. Clothing donation bins exist in other countries too, but they're usually not as common as they are here in Korea. Overseas are often run by churches or charities, and people tend to see them as a way to donate, right? In Korea, though, many people use them to simply as a place to dispose of unwanted clothes. A lot of people assume local governments collect the clothes, but most bins are actually operated by private companies. So in other words, used clothing collections has become a business of its own. There's other ways, too. I remember when we had just moved, we wanted to get rid of all my old clothes, my wife's old clothes and things like that. And there are places you can call and they will pay you by the kilogram or something like that. And it's not a lot. Like, it's really not a lot, but it's put to good use. Or if you can simply find those bins, you could just donate it there. Here at the first floor of Arirang, not too long ago, they actually launched one of these bins. And it's not just for clothes, but other used goods that you want to donate can be done. The first floor of Arirang. But again, one reason Korean secondhand clothing are so popular is that many items are still in excellent conditions. Koreans tend to be highly fashion conscious. And once something falls out of style, it often ends up in a collection bin, even if it looks almost new. You can say that Korea has one of the fastest clothing turnover rates in the world as well. Of course, there are people who still wear clothes that they've had since, I don't know, middle school, high school. But still, though, in most cases, in fact, there were even cases where, like, I bought clothes and I never wore them. Never wore them. That's a stupid thing to do, right? However, my loss is, you know, someone else's gains. And I remember donating as well. But I do want to ask you guys, like, what's like the oldest piece of clothes you have in your closet? Because I'm trying to think, what's the oldest I have? I might have like a suit that's old. No. Jersey, baseball jersey from a long time ago. I can't think of a lot. I don't buy clothes as often as I used to when I was younger, but I used to buy a lot of clothes, which is why I gave away a lot of clothes that don't fit me anymore, right? And what is it? Let us know. Anyways, guys, I want to thank you guys for tuning into our show on this Tuesday. We got another fun show in store for all of our listeners out there. We'll get a look into what's ahead, as well as all the messages coming from our listeners out there. But first, let's take a listen to a song here from CLC with Black Dress.

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7: And welcome back, everyone. As we kick things off here, let's give you guys a heads up in what's ahead in today's program. Now, in the first hour, as always, we got Buyong back joining us in the studio for a coffee break. Today's tippet, that for your latest random but informative tippets. That's all coming up next, so stick around for that. In the second hour, we got Seong back joining us for Lifestyle Strategy Team. This is where we get a look into life in Korea. Really, if you decide you're going to base yourself here, all the things you need to know with family and all that stuff, it takes time to assimilate yourself, but it's all worth it in the end. But of course, as always, if you have any questions in regards to anything that we talk about, you can feel free to send those questions in. 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I'm sure all of our listeners, at least, have taken part in that survey. 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Click on it, and it should take you about 5 to 10 minutes. And it does help us a great deal in trying to improve our radio station and our our shows individually. So again, end of the month is the deadline. All right, let's get to some messages. Messages coming from our listeners out there. We got Benny over in the Philippines, says happy Tuesday. We got Polino over in London, says good evening. Nick Archer says, I'm tired. Hello, SJ and team. Wake me up, up, up. There's a song, something like that. Wake me up. No, that's something else. Claire Nagat over in California Way says, good evening. Made it up tuning in from London. Disobedient Spacewell over in Newcastle says, hi, SJ. I lost my wallet. Have you seen it? Well, no. I don't even carry around a wallet anymore. Everything is in my phone, so that's too bad, man. It's a pain having to call. You know, your credit card company and all that stuff. And then, you know, replace your license and your ID. Oh, goodness. Oh, my goodness. Oh, my goodness. Let's see other messages coming. Oh, man, why does it always do that skip stuff? It never fixes it. That's the other thing. Scrolling down. Crash Override over in Michigan with his trademark pink wave. Good to see you, buddy. Eugene over in Ukraine says, hello, SJ, the Culture and Team and Kings. There are so many draws in this FIFA. The last four matches were also a draw, including against us strong teams. What about Cape Verde drawing against Spain, eh? Oh, man, what a... You know, there was someone who bet $1 million. $1 million that Spain was going to beat Cape Verde, and that payout was supposed to be something like a little over $85,000, and this person put in $1 million because he was so sure He was so sure that Spain was going to win. It wasn't even like score difference. It was just straight up win, right? And $85,000 to win now $85,000 is a lot of money, but to risk $1 million, nil-nil draw, he lost that $1 million. Oh my goodness. Let's see. Forky says she's happy and overly excited. Why? For the one from Archive, I left for school and I really run into one of the actors. I chatted a bit with her. Actors on the Archive? There's actors in the Archive? Forky says, my oldest clothes I bought myself was around 6 years. The oldest I own in general, probably the wedding dress of my mom. That's not yours, but 24 years old. Okay. I love how some people still have their wedding dresses, right? Made Up says, I have quite a few clothes that are at least 20 years old. All right. The other messages, other scrolling down. Howzy tuning in from Brazil. By the way, Howzy, man, I've been listening to that Radio Garden all the time while I'm driving, listening to my old radio station that I used to listen. But then it changed so much because there's so much music. Not a lot of chatting going on. I don't know why they did that. It's weird. Anyways, let's see. Other messages. Bruce says, I have a 40-year-old blue sweater from Target which has more holes than clothes, but I refuse to throw it away and occasionally wear. Okay, it's probably nice and cool then if you got holes. True, SJ. I thought it would actually be 10-1. Right, because you saw Germany beat Curaçao like 7-1. And you think that with Spain being amongst like the favorites to win and Cape Verde, like their first ever World Cup appearance, and they draw nil. What about that goalkeeper? And what a match. What a match. Oh my goodness. Kudos to them. But do I like the new format with all these teams? No, I'm not a big fan of this. I mean, I'm glad that, you know, teams get a chance to go to the World Cup because of this expanded play, but it's so weird, you know, to have like a round of 32 and then the round of 16. It's tough. It just makes it so tough. So, not a big fan of it, but we'll see what happens. We'll see what happens. Anyways, guys, thanks very much for sending those messages in. If I miss your messages, I apologize. It does weird skip stuff. Oh, Peachy's tuning in too. Good to see you, Peachy. But anyways, keep those messages coming in. If you got song requests, send those in as well. We're going to bring Puyong into the studio in just a bit. But first, let's take a listen to a song here from Either with Crow.

0: The Culture Inc. We're not listed on the stock exchange, but the value of K-Culture to the moon.
1: Coffee break. Today's tidbit.
2: All right, it's time for our weekday's coffee break. Today's tidbit, and joining us in the studio is Booyoung. Booyoung, hello to you.
1: Hello, hello. Happy Tuesday.
2: Booyoung, what is the oldest clothes you have?
1: Ooh, I don't know.
2: You don't know?
1: I don't know. You know. Probably my mom's.
2: Your mom's clothes? You wear your mom's clothes?
1: Yeah.
2: Actually, I've heard that.
1: Yes, I share my clothes and her clothes.
2: I've heard that.
1: Mm-hmm.
2: My wife does that with my mother-in-law with, like, shoes.
1: Oh, yeah, yeah, if they have the same size.
2: One day, like, I saw my mother-in-law wearing, like, these, like, really trendy boots.
1: Ooh.
2: You know those, the British boots?
1: Oh, yeah. Oh, yes, yes, yes.
2: And I was like, how many will you get that?
1: Uh-huh.
2: And then she's like, your wife can use your wife. I was like, okay. I was like, yeah. I was about to say, man, that's a hipster.
1: Yes.
2: That's a hipster shoes.
1: Yes, yes.
2: But anyways.
1: Probably, yeah, the ones that I share with my mom.
2: That's nice.
1: What about you? What about this t-shirt?
2: My daughter daughter uses my clothes as a blanket.
1: Oh.
2: Probably.
1: Oh, right. I actually wear my dad's clothes, too. Like boxy t-shirts.
2: As a blanket? No,
1: no,
2: right?
1: Not as a blanket, but still.
2: My daughter could use it as a blanket.
1: Wow, okay, nice.
2: Anyways, let's go into our tip. What's our tip today?
1: So have you ever washed your hair with special water? Because people said it would keep bad luck away?
2: No. No.
1: Then you clearly haven't spent a tano properly.
2: I probably haven't.
1: Haven't, right? Because today we're talking about Dano, one of Korea's old seasonal holidays, and also the 2026 Gangneung Danoje, or the Gangneung Danoje Festival, which started yesterday in Gangneung.
2: I'm having crazy deja vu right now.
1: Oh, why?
2: Why am I having crazy deja vu? Because I remember talking about Dano, but I never heard of, like, washing your hair with special water.
1: Huh?
2: Anyways.
1: Really?
2: Yes. Tell us about Dano.
1: Okay, okay. Well, Dano falls on the fifth day of the fifth month of the lunar calendar. In the old calendar, that meant early summer, when the weather was getting warmer and people wished for good health, protection from bad luck, and a good harvest. So it was a seasonal holiday connected to health, farming, and summer energy.
2: Okay, and what did people do on Dano?
1: Well, they celebrated with folk games and some customs. So men often took part in sirim, Korean wrestling.
2: Well,
1: would you want to try it? I think you'd be quite good. You said you're muscular, even though we can't see it.
2: Long time ago, I went to Yongin University with to do a sketch with, like, their sirim people.
1: Wow.
2: Back when I was skinny.
1: Uh-huh.
2: And I got owned. Like, hard. I got owned hard. You could probably still find it on YouTube.
1: Wow,
2: ladies and
1: they actually
2: gentlemen.
1: Like flipped you?
2: They tossed me around.
1: Wow.
2: They tossed me around.
1: I would love to find that video.
2: I think they're still there. It was on TV. But anyways.
1: Yes, and women enjoyed kunetjigi, or swinging.
2: Oh, yeah. Mm-hmm,
1: right? People also played tuho, arrow throwing, ate something called surichitteok, a special rice cake, and they wore new clothes called danopim, and washed their hair in changpomul, water infused with sweet flax leaves, because people believed it could drive away bad energy.
2: I mean, I did take a shower before I got here, but...
1: But it wasn't with special water, with changpomul.
2: No, it wasn't.
1: No, you haven't spent tano properly.
2: No, I haven't. Okay, so that's the hair washing part that you talked about.
1: Right. Today, we may not think it works like magic, but as a seasonal custom, it's very charming. It shows how people greeted summer with their bodies, you know, washing, eating, playing, dressing up, and wishing for a healthy season. Do you have, like, your own... custom that you do, or like tradition to greet summer?
2: To greet summer, wear shorts.
1: Oh, right.
2: Wear
1: shorts
2: for the first time.
1: Right.
2: I wore a few times, but that's my not wearing jeans
1: today.
2: It's not
1: summer today.
2: No, it's hot.
1: It is hot. 32 degrees Celsius.
2: It is very hot.
1: Very humid.
2: When my body says it's summer, I wear shorts for the first time, and that's how I do it.
1: That's your own tradition.
2: I feel like this is what we talked about last year, the Gangneung Danoje.
1: Mm-hmm, mm-hmm.
2: So is it just a Tano festival in Gangneung?
1: Well, in simple terms, yes, but it's much bigger than that. So Gangneung Tanoje is the most famous Tano festival in Korea, mm-hmm. and it's both a local festival and a living traditional ritual. It includes Confucian-style rituals, shamanic gut rituals, mask drama, folk games, markets, performances, and community events.
2: Shamanic, shamanic gut rituals?
1: Yes.
2: That sounds...
1: Oh, good ritual, sorry.
2: Oh, good. I was like, God ritual?
1: I was like, good, what?
2: Right?
1: Yes, good ritual.
2: Good is a ritual, right?
1: Yes.
2: Like, I was like, gut... I was like, oh my, shamanic... shamanic gut ritual sounds like it's...
1: oh my gosh, good rituals.
2: Okay,
1: yes. It was written in English, so I was like, what?
2: Good means... Okay, good is like the shamanic ritual stuff that you do in the first...
1: Mm-hmm.
2: Okay,
1: all the dancing and things.
2: I'm so glad that's not gut. Okay, and this is a UNESCO heritage, right?
1: It is. Gangneung Tanoje is a UNESCO Intangible Cultural Heritage of Humanity, and it's also Korea's National Intangible Heritage. And that means it's valued not only as an old tradition, but also as something people still practice and pass down today.
2: Okay, but why Gangneung of all places, and why is Tano so big there?
1: Well, Gangneung has kept this tradition especially strongly, and the roots are connected to old rituals for mountain gods and village guardian spirits around Daegwalyeong and the Yeongdong region. People often call it a thousand-year festival because it brings together ancient local beliefs, Joseon-era records, modern heritage protection, and today's tourism festival.
2: Okay, and when's this year's festival? You said it started yesterday?
1: Oh, yes. It started yesterday and runs until June 22nd for 8 days around the Gangneung Tanoje Training Center and the Namdaechon Festival area. It's one of Korea's major traditional culture and tourism festivals, and more than 500,000 visitors usually come each year.
2: That's a lot of people, actually.
1: It is.
2: Okay, and of course, with these festivals, there's always a theme. What's the theme this year?
1: Well, this year's theme is 풀리니 다노다. It's a little hard to translate directly, but 풀리다 means something loosens, mm-hmm. untangles, or gets released, right? So the theme carries the idea of letting go of stress, bad luck, and tangled feelings through 다노.
2: I like this.
1: Right?
2: It's one of my favorite wines, 풀리니 모나이쉐. 풀리니 is a... Pulini is also an area.
1: Where is it from? It's a village in France.
2: Burgundy.
1: White wine.
2: Oh. Okay, Pulini Tanoda.
1: Yes.
2: It's Tano, so it's going to be untangled. So, like, good things are going to happen,
1: definitely.
2: All right, so what kind of programs are happening this year?
1: Well, there are more than 70 programs across different categories. The traditional side includes major heritage rituals like Sinju Bitki. Do you know what this is?
2: No.
1: Sinju, sacred rice wine.
2: No.
1: Rice wine. You don't really like rice wine, do you?
2: No, I do.
1: Oh, you do? Makgeolli?
2: Yeah. Oh, yeah, absolutely. Oh,
1: okay, nice. And there's also Daegwalyeong Sanshinje, which is rituals for the mountain god.
2: Okay.
1: And Yeongshin Hengcha, a procession that brings the deity into the festival space. And Tano Gut, shamanic rituals that we talked about, and the Gangneung Gwanno mask drama.
2: And I'm sure there are hands-on programs too.
1: Definitely, and those are great for visitors. So at the Tano Experience Village, people can try washing their hair with Changpo water.
2: Oh, okay.
1: Yes, taste the tteok that we talked about, Surichi tteok, paint a Tano hand fan, try on Tano pim, the clothes, the new clothes that they can wear, and make small traditional items like bracelets or badges. So instead of only watching tradition from a distance, you can actually touch it, taste it, and wear it a little.
2: All right, there you have it. Cool festival.
1: I would love to try washing my hair with special water.
2: I was about to say, I thought you were saying for a second, I wish to try to wash my hair.
1: I wash my hair every day. SJ.
2: Okay.
1: I'm a clean person.
2: I'm sure you are, because I thought you came off a little weird because, you know, with the gut rituals and everything like that. But anyways, we'll continue to talk about this Kuol festival marking Tano. But first, this is Yudabin Band with Runaway 털어버리자.

0: We are back in the studio for Coffee Break, today's tidbit, and we are marking the Tunnel Festival, all the things that you can do. The Kut. Kut is an interesting thing. People swear by it. Mm-hmm. You know, they say it works.
1: Yes.
0: And I've seen people, you know, it being very effective. And because there are a lot of mountains, you usually have to go to, like, mountain areas
1: right.
0: to do these kuts. And yes. That's just why, you know, Gangneung area with Gangwon-do, there's a lot of mountains. So glad it's, again,
1: good. Would you want to try it if you had to?
0: I would.
1: Oh, you would?
0: If I had the money. It's very expensive,
1: by the way.
0: It is expensive. It is expensive. That's the only other thing.
1: Right.
0: But
1: okay.
0: I'm good for now. I'm good for now.
1: Right. Nothing to untangle yet.
0: No. What about folk games? Let's talk about folk games.
1: Well, there are competitions and events for sirim, Korean wrestling, 그네뛰기, swinging, 투호, arrow throwing, and 줄다리기, tug-of-war, and 윷놀이. There are also national-level competitions for 농악, folk songs, and 시조, traditional. Traditional poems, Korean dance, and other traditional arts. But it's not only for older generations, there are also youth singing and dance events. So the festival tries to bring different generations into the same space.
0: Mm-hmm. So it's not a museum-style tradition.
1: Nope. It's not tradition behind glass. It's quite noisy, active, crowded, and really alive. You can see sacred rituals, then walk into a lively market. You can watch a heritage performance, then see teenagers dancing. The old and the new are not separated so neatly.
0: Okay, is there an international side to the festival this year too?
1: Yes, yes. This year, performers and cultural groups from 5 countries are joining, including the Philippines, Thailand, Japan, China, and Mongolia.
0: Oh.
1: The festival is also improving foreign language guidance, explanations for international visitors, and its English website. So it's trying to become easier for global visitors to enjoy.
0: And by the way, guys, like the Gangneung area is one of my favorite places to visit.
1: Right, right.
0: And there is,
1: it's very accessible.
0: Yeah, I wish more people would go, so I'm glad that they're catering to more overseas people,
1: folks
0: as well.
1: Right.
0: But also it makes sense if it is a UNESCO Heritage Festival,
1: exactly.
0: too.
1: Exactly. And there are also local tourism programs around the city, like Tunnel Welcome Shop and a Welcome Stamp Rally, where visitors can stop by local shops and collect stamps. There are also linked local events like a beer market and coffee-related programs, so the festival encourages people to stay longer and explore Gangneung.
0: There's a dress code?
1: Oh, yeah. It's hanbok.
0: Okay. That's
1: So visitors who wear hanbok can get benefits like a 10% discount at the food court and small rewards at the Tunnel Experience Village. So if you have a hanbok and you want a reason to wear it, this is a pretty good one.
0: I mean, it is kind of hot.
1: It is.
0: But...
1: And you can try the women's hanbok. You don't know, maybe they could give you a 20% off.
0: I'm going to get it for free.
1: So, oh, yes.
0: So pretty that they might actually let me in for free.
1: Yeah,
0: but what about safety and technology, though? Like, because a big festival, we talked about 500,000 people.

0: people showing up.
1: Yes,
0: I mean, they can get crowded.
1: Mm-hmm. The organizers are also using more structured crowd management this year. They're setting up mobile unmanned counters, clearly marking 5 main entrances, and using web-based venue guides. There are also QR codes for performance explanations and AR game content connected to Gangneung Danoje. So it's a very old festival, but the visitor experience is becoming more digital and organized.
0: Okay, and what's 추억의 단오?
1: Well, it's a program that brings in a retro mood.
0: Oh, I like retro.
1: Yeah, it combines the feel of 1970s and 1980s of Korea street play culture with the traditional festival space, so older visitors may feel nostalgia, while younger visitors can experience a kind of analog fun that feels new again.
0: Will there be ant butt eating? Like the old days. The real 70s and 80s days.
1: I don't think so.
0: No ant butts?
1: No.
0: Because that would make it very realistic.
1: I've never heard of it before.
0: It's because you weren't from the area.
1: And area?
0: That time. And also you had like watermelon in your 돌잔치.
1: No, I didn't.
0: You didn't have a watermelon in your 돌잔치?
1: I don't think I did. It was 비디님.
0: You didn't have one?
1: I don't think I did.
0: I would have expected you to have one.
1: No, no.
0: Oh, I apologize.
1: Yeah, right.
0: You belong in the ant butt.
1: Yes, yes.
0: All right. I would have to.
1: But my mom and dad never talked about ant butt eating.
0: Maybe they were well off.
1: Oh, I gotta ask them today.
0: Didn't have to have snacks from nature.
1: But is it delicious?
0: No, it's not. It's acidic.
1: Oh, you said it's sour?
0: Yeah, it's sour. Right, so right. It's kind of like having like a splash of lemon.
1: Ew.
0: Yeah. But it's like fun when you're a kid. I can't do it now.
1: Right. You know too much now.
0: Yes, now I know too much. But when I was a kid, you know, you do it, right?
1: Oh.
0: But you know, going back though, this is we're talking about like tradition, but with a retro twist.
1: Right, right. And one new program this year is 단오 창포 물 대전, which is basically a sweet flag water battle. It reinterprets the old custom of sweet flag water in a very active way with water gun fights and a traditional 박 터뜨리기 game where people break open a hanging gourd-shaped ball.
0: You know what? Now I remember. Last year, they couldn't do this, the water fight. You know why? Because there was a huge drought.
1: Oh.
0: Like, really bad drought in Gangneung area.
1: Yes, right. I remember.
0: And so they couldn't have this, so it's back. I'm glad it's back.
1: I'm glad it's back.
0: Okay, so if someone wants to visit, like, what should they know?
1: Well, first, admission is free, and anyone can enter. So from Seoul, you can take the KTX from Seoul Station to Gangneung Station, which takes about 2 hours. Mm-hmm. And from Dongseol Bus Terminal, an express bus usually takes around 2.5 to 3 hours. And driving via the Yeongdong Expressway takes a similar amount of time depending on traffic.
0: Okay, and practical tips?
1: Wear comfortable shoes because you'll probably walk a lot. And since it's June, bring water, sunscreen, and maybe a light umbrella, you know, those sun umbrellas. If you want to try the experience programs, go earlier in the day because popular booths can get busy. And if you're going in hanbok, choose something comfortable, not something too heavy.
0: Yeah, I'm telling you guys, it's hot.
1: It is hot and humid.
0: Yeah, it's hot. It's humid because it's by the ocean and stuff like that. It's pretty bad.
1: It is bad.
0: Let's get our final takeaway for today.
1: All right. Well, 단오 reminds us how much people have always cared about starting a season well. Mm-hmm. You know, long before summer became about, you know, vacations and iced coffee, it was also about health, protection, and wishing for good days ahead. And maybe that is why Gangneung Danoje still feels meaningful today. It turns an old summer wish into a festival everyone can share.
0: Yeah, all right. There you have it. Thank you very much for this, Puyong. Have a wonderful rest of your night. We'll see you again tomorrow.
1: See you tomorrow.
0: And sending around the studio, this is 여자친구 with Waterflower 물꽃누리.

0: music that you wanna dance to. Arirang Radio.
1: Messages coming from our listeners out there. We got Ng writing to us and says, some international fashion brands provide recycling bins for old clothes, but I prefer donating this local charity organization where they can either resell or recycle for profit. There are annual floods in some areas in Malaysia, so I also like to keep aside some barely used or new clothes, stationery and bags to donate to flood or disaster victims. Here's my monthly recycling pile. And she sent us two pictures. Innisfree. Oh, wow. Wow. This is your monthly recycling pile? Monthly? Wow. She got two. Oh, wow. You're donating all of this. That is amazing stuff. Kudos to you. Kudos to you. That's amazing. Yeah, again, it's really interesting how, you know, you can make donations or you could just put it into the bin. And where, like, all these clothes find themselves. And, like, since it's World Cup days, the funniest thing I saw was, like, somewhere, like, I forgot where it was, in some country far, far away, they were wearing the Be the Reds World Cup shirt from Korea for 2002. And everyone's like, why'd you give that shirt up? That's probably worth a pretty penny nowadays, right? We also got Forky, who wrote to us from Germany and says, hello, SJ and TKI fam. Today's an exciting day. Today an exciting day is starting. My street is turning into a set for my favorite criminal set. What? I grew up with it and I'm pretty attached to it. I hope to meet one of the main actors and may ask for them for a picture. To add to a little to my weekend message, I will arrive in Korea on the 14th of July, stay in Gwangju from the 16th to 21st, and stay the rest of the time until the 26th in Seoul. So my plan is to come over to the tower on Wednesday or Friday after the camp. I want to jersey. You want a jersey. I want a jersey, I'm pretty sure. Can I request Sherlock by Shiny Forky out? That's a packed schedule. I'm glad everything turned out. I remember you were all worried that you might not be able to come to Korea. But you're going to go. Look, Gwangju is going to be hot. I'll tell you that much. Gwangju is going to be hot. That area is hot. So make sure you dress cool. And stay safe from the sun and make sure you sunscreen and all that cool stuff. Okay, Wednesday or Friday. All right, those are my two busiest days of the week. I will keep a jersey, and if I do bump into you, I'll make sure we'll have the Culture Inc. jersey for you for sure. Thanks very much for that. And of course, with the song requested by Forky, we'll take a listen to that. I haven't heard the song in a real long time. This is Shiny with Sherlock.

0: back to work. We still have more than an hour left at the Culture Inc.
1: You know, I've been to Gwangju twice, I think, both on a work trip, both on a baseball work trip, one time to do a play-by-play for the Kia Tigers because they had a English broadcast down in Gwangju, and the other time to scout at a Kia Tigers game, and both times were like around this time of the year, and it was so hot. It was so hot. Like, it was, like, it's great stuff there. There's a lot of cool stuff you could do in Gwangju. I wish I could have stayed there a little bit longer than I had, because again, it was for work and I was there for like just one day and came back the next, actually for, you know, one of them, I just came back on the same day. But it's like it's next level hot, but it's not as bad as Daegu though. Like, if you guys ever been to Daegu, Daegu is kind of like bowl shaped. So all the hot air is just kind of trapped inside that city. And I remember going to Daegu for the first time in the summer. And at the time, we didn't take the KTX. It was my wife and I, right before we got married. And we came out of the express bus, which is nice and air-conditioned. And as soon as we stepped out, like, I just got, boom, smacked in the face with the Daegu heat. So there's a reason why they call it Taeprika. Like, it's like Daegu is hot. And then Gwangju is, like, humid. Daegu, at least, like, for the most part, it's, like, dry hot, but it's pretty hot. So, again, these days in Korea, like, we're getting, like, some of the hottest summers. So we have to, you know, brace ourselves, always make sure we have a lot of water on hand and, you know, keep ourselves, you know, quench our thirst, right? Anyways, guys, it is time to wrap up the first hour of the program, but don't go anywhere because, you know, it's always fun when Sehyung joins us in the show. Second hour, Lifestyle Strategy Team with Sehyung. That's all coming up next, so I hope you guys stick around till the very end. As we wrap up the first hour, we're going to finish things off with a song here from Hebi with Ne Ever. Oh, we got...

Sing, sing, sing, Tiny Toons. Do you remember playing with sand as a child? You press your hand deep into the sand, pat the top again and again, and then gently pull your hand away. See? What's left behind is a little hollow shape. People said it looked like the back of a toad, which is why it came to be called 두꺼비집, toad house in Korean. Today, we'll introduce a traditional children's song called 두꺼비집이 여물까, which means, will the toad house harden well? Friends can sing back and forth, like one child sings 두꺼비집이 여물까, which means, will the toad house harden well? And another answers like 까치집이 여물까, will the magpie's nest harden well? Children can also have fun describing how strong the little house is, like, even if a magpie steps on it, it stays firm. Or, even if an ox steps on it, it stays firm. You can also play along as you sing by lightly tapping the floor, a desk with your hand. You can imitate the motion of packing down the sand. And as you tap along to the rhythm, it almost feels like you're really building a little sandhouse yourself. Does it bring back warm memories of playing with sand? Now let's listen to the traditional Korean children's folk song, 두꺼비집이 여물까?

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1: 아리랑 라디오. 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

to Culture Inc. We're back. Yeah, yeah, welcome back, everybody. You're tuning into the second hour of our Tuesday's edition of the Culture Inc. I'm your host, SJ Lee. Coming up next in the second hour of the program, we got Taeyong joining us for Lifestyle Strategy Team. This is where we get a look at life in Korea, mostly as a married person. You know, when you decide you start a family, and again, it's so interesting how many of the people I know came from different parts of the world. They came here for what they thought was just, you know, short-term work. And they go back to their respective countries, and then they find someone special. They get married, and they got kids. And next thing you know, they live life here. And so maybe it could be you. Who knows? It could be you. We are seeing an increasing number of, you know, non-Koreans and Koreans getting married. So that's possible. But, you know, hopefully this segment will help you guys prepare for maybe a potential married life here in Korea. But, of course, anytime you guys have any questions, feel free to send those questions in. That's all coming up next. So stick around. Again, I want to remind our listeners out there that our weekend shows are not possible without the help of our listeners out there. So, again, if you want to take part in this weekend's requests, please send those before the deadline, which is going to be Thursday before the shows end. You can share with us any stories, any updates in life, diaries, questions about life, song requests. That's the other important thing that you have to send us. And you could do that by DMing us on Instagram, The Culture Inc. You could also message us on Kakao, The Culture Inc. 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Also, if you want to catch up on any of the previous episodes,

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Left side of the page, there's a banner. You can click on minutes, maybe a little bit more, maybe a little more. But you guys giving up your 10, 15 minutes of your time will help us a great deal in trying to improve our radio station. So I hope you guys tune in. Speaking of which, you know, I was talking about how disappointed in some of the changes in radio shows. I grew up listening to radio all the time. You know, like I said, I didn't have cable TV at home. You know, the household struggle was real. You know, we couldn't afford it. So there was not a lot of things to watch. And so, you know, when the Yankee games were on, I couldn't watch it on television because like 6 of the 7 days of the week, baseball games are on cable TV. Back then it was on MSG, but now, you know, you have the YES channel, right? But it was MSG back in the days, or ESPN. I didn't have any of those channels, so I listened to radio. They do play-by-play on AM radio, 770 AM radio, WFAN, I think it was. I would listen to like music on radio. I listened to Z100, and I used to love listening to these guys chat, you know, Z Morning Zoo in the morning, I think it was, and just the music. And so thanks to Halsey, I had a chance. I now have a chance to listen to the radio stations that, you know, I grew up listening to. And the number hasn't even changed, 1-800-242-0100. It was still going on. They're still looking for a caller 100 and stuff like that. But it's like very little talking. Very little interacting with the listeners. The only time they really interact with the listeners is when they do like the prize stuff with like the caller 100 and just like music. And I'm wondering, yeah, the music's good, but like, is that real fun? So if they had like a global listener survey like we have, and I'm technically a global listener, I'd be like, man, more talking, less music. More talking, less. But you guys might be saying this, like the opposite with our show. Less talking, more music. Stop talking, SJ. But anyways, that's my little experience with I am falling in love with radio again, though. I'm listening to a lot of the Hot 97 and the Z100. Those are the two the radio stations I used to listen to when I was young. And I'm back at it, thanks to Halsey. That's why Request is so awesome, because you learn something, too. Very quickly, Benny sent us a message and says, hello, looking forward to another chaotic segment with Taeyang's David's segment talking about cyber, not attackers, wreckers. Are very interesting. The case, recent one, possibly justice for actor Kim Soo-yeon. Lunch photo time. I had lunch at Nene Chicken. Oh, Nene Chicken, which is also from Korea. Nene Doshirak, I did try, and I chose the mala chicken flavor with the sides of potato salad and Korean corn and mandu. And then he requests a song called Apple Pie by Fiestar. Have a great Tuesday from the Ben. Do we have pictures of Ben? Benny likes to send pictures of his meals, but he's been having... How is he getting all these... I never heard of Nene Doshirak. That's crazy. And potato, they had a potato salad? What is going on here? Oh my God, I never knew they had, I love, if that's the same potato salad that you're, like I'm thinking right now, like the American style potato salad, I love that stuff. I love that stuff. But I never knew that Nene Chicken had that. I like to order their hot wings there. But oh, there it is. Oh man, that actually looks pretty good. How is it that there's, oh, that potato salad, okay. Okay, yeah, they have that. Yeah, they have that. I'm not a big fan of it. It's okay. But that chicken looks delicious, man. Thanks always for sharing your making. It's dinner time, dude. You're messing things up here. Thanks very much for that, though. Anyways, we will play that song that you requested. This is Fiestar with Apple Pie.

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5: Happy Tuesday, everyone. Hi, SJ. How's your week going?
4: How come every time you say hi, it seems so fake?
5: 가식.
4: It's so 가식.
5: It's called 가식 in Korean.
4: It's not 가식 girl. It's like 가식 girl.
5: 가식 girl.
4: Why does it so seem so
5: hi,
4: fake?
5: Hi, SJ.
4: It's because you're doing too much television. That's why.
5: No. It's because I'm a mom.
4: Does that show?
5: You know, mom. Mom should act in front of their kids.
4: Well, that's kind of
5: true
4: too.
5: Yeah, even when they're exhausted.
4: Are you on that show?
5: Like
4: Culture Dive. Culture Dive.
5: Called K Culture Dive.
4: They changed the name again?
5: No, just one time.
4: Oh, it's K Culture Dive.
5: It used to be
4: Dive?
5: The Culture Wave, and now it's K Culture Dive.
4: So you went from this. You have to do this now? Do they make you do that stuff?
5: No.
4: Hi, welcome to K Culture Dive.
5: Are you a fan of Soa?
4: No, can I be honest with you? I've never watched it.
5: You should.
4: But I don't watch television.
5: We always
4: television.
5: Talk about you, SJ.
4: Why are you going to talk about... No, you didn't. Not on there. No way. Don't talk about me
5: you
4: on the show.
5: You should watch and figure out.
4: Don't talk about me on the show. Don't talk about me on the show. Don't
5: SJ,
4: do it.
5: SJ, superstar.
4: Don't do it. No, I'm not a superstar.
5: The next BTS. I didn't say it.
4: She said it.
5: In 2056.
4: 2056. I'm not even sure if I'm going to be alive, so I don't know what you're talking about. Anyways, today we got a fun topic, guys. Real fun.
5: Yes.
4: Let's talk about family planning. As you guys know, Korea's birth rate has always been in the news.
5: Yes.
4: Declining birth rate, all that stuff. Although that number is going up recently.
5: Yeah, slightly.
4: It's slightly going up, but still it's far less than what we need right now.
5: Yeah.
4: People's attitude towards marriage, children have changed a lot over the years as well. I mean, let's talk about some of the differences that you've noticed over the years.
5: Oh, well, they really have changed a lot. If we go back just one or two generations, getting married and having children were almost seen as like a package deal.
4: Yes.
5: In Korea, for many people, having children wasn't viewed as a personal choice. It was simply the next after...
4: You don't even think about it.
5: Yeah, next step after marriage. And of course, every family was different, but generally speaking, there was a strong social expectation that married couples would eventually become parents. So it wasn't really something people discussed or negotiated in the way they do today. And also, since many couples simply assumed that children would naturally become part of their lives, in the past, there was also a lot of pressure from relatives or older family members. Questions like, when are you going to have a baby, or when are you planning for a second child, were extremely common. But those questions are becoming less acceptable these days. You should not ask those kind of questions. Many younger Koreans now consider those questions to be quite personal and not appropriate, even rude. It's crossing the line.
4: Like, it's weird, right? Because, it was a given back in the days. I think even when, I don't know, like are we now in, a different generation? Are we part of a different generation? Because, I certainly didn't think about it. And I hate to put it this, I don't know how you feel. Like, you want the kids.
5: I want it.
4: Right.
5: Yeah.
4: So, I've always thought, and you guys can think I'm, a little bit weird, but I've always said, if I didn't want kids, what's the point of getting married?
5: No.
4: Right?
5: Yes.
4: Because if, let's say, and I respect everyone who wants...
5: So you got married to your wife just to have a kid.
4: No, not just to have
5: a kid. I'm just kidding.
4: Not just to have a kid. I'm going to tell her that. Not just to have a kid, but I just thought it was part of the package.
5: Yes.
4: And so I respect people who say they want to get married but not have kids.
5: It was so natural.
4: It was so just natural, right? Like, we were raised that way. And so I'm just kind of I wouldn't have gotten married if I didn't want kids.
5: Mm.
4: But I respect others that get married and don't want kids.
5: Many young people have different perspectives these days. And part of the reason is that I think family planning has become much more diverse. So not everyone follows the same path anymore. So they have many different options these days, I think. Some couples want several children like us. Some prefer to have only one child. Mm-hmm. Some decide not to have children at all. And some people may be facing like private circumstances that others don't know about.
4: Yes.
5: So there's a growing awareness that these topics should be approached with more sensitivity and respect.
4: Yeah, like even I think
5: environmental issues.
4: Like say,
5: yeah, can affect.
4: You've been to our house, like you've hung out with us. And so, like, it's weird because now our family, like my wife and I, we only now seem to be hanging out with people who have kids.
5: Mm.
4: And the reason for that is we've had people, couples that don't have kids, but we don't know what they're going through.
5: Mm.
4: We don't know if they chose not to have a child or something is happening.
5: Mm.
4: And there was a couple of times where I really thought they were just like dink.
5: That's right. That's
4: they were
5: right.
4: dink. Mm-hmm. They're not dinks. Mm-hmm. It was because of health reasons.
5: Yeah.
4: And so because it's like a very sensitive thing and they want kids so badly, but they can't. And like we got two kids running around. It just seems bad. Mm. So like you tend to hang out with people, with couples.
5: So you should
4: and stuff
5: not
4: like
5: ask
4: that.
5: Those personal questions before until they share their own stories first.
4: Yeah.
5: Yes.
4: Yeah. So you have to be very cautious with that stuff. You didn't have to. This could be a little bit too personal. You had honeymoon baby.
5: Yes.
4: And that's great. So you never had to have relatives go like, when are you going to give me babies? Never.
5: No. And they secretly wanted a boy.
4: And they that's the other thing. But then they got
5: first,
4: a boy.
5: Yeah. Yeah.
4: And there was a static.
5: The first one is boy. So, yeah.
4: There
5: was
4: were like ecstatic.
5: A plus daughter-in-law.
4: My wife and I welcomed our son, Aaron, like maybe a few years after we got married. So we got married in 2016.
5: Yes, and it's normal. Yeah, having like two, three years.
4: No, but we were trying. But it just wasn't happening. But then like my parents wanted to ask, but they couldn't.
5: Aww.
4: Right?
5: Yes.
4: Because they were like, oh, maybe they just want to like enjoy their honeymoon, whatever. But that wasn't the case. And they were very... And then after Aaron was born...
5: They never asked directly.
4: Never.
5: Oh.
4: Never asked. And then once, you know, my wife was pregnant, then there's, you know, my mom was kind of like, oh, we were kind of worried you didn't want kids or something like that.
5: Oh, okay. I see.
4: You know, but because there are more people like this.
5: Yeah.
4: So it does sound like family planning has become much more individualized than it used to be. But what are some of the biggest changes we're seeing amongst the younger generation?
5: Well, since it's not like always natural to have a kid after marriage, couples often have long conversations before they even get married. They talk about whether they want children in the first place, when they might have them, and how many children they would like to raise. And one noticeable change is the increase in one-child families. For many parents, having one child feels like the right balance for their lifestyle. They may think like, oh, if we decide not to have a child at all, we might end up regretting it later on, but two is too much, so one sounds fair enough. And at the same time, we're also hearing more conversations about couples who choose not to have children, like we said, which we are going to dive deeper into part three. And many people are familiar with the term DINK now, which stands for double income, no kids. The concept itself isn't entirely new, but it's certainly much more visible and openly discussed than it was in the past. And again, what's interesting is that younger generation tend to view these decisions as personal lifestyle choices rather than something that should be judged by others or older generations or even their own parents.
4: Like, my goodness. Do you think there's like a timeline when couples can actually talk about whether or not they want kids? Because, you know, it's not like, let's say you have 소개팅 and you meet them for the first time, how many kids you want? You don't bring that up, right?
5: No.
4: But you can go, you could say things
5: when they start talking about like marriage,
4: But can you say things like, do you like kids?
5: No, you can't ask them like directly, but like, it would be wonderful if we can have a son or daughter who takes after you.
4: This is when you are born out though, right?
5: Yes.
4: Like, but do you have to be talking about marriage to talk about this?
5: If you are sure about the marriage, why not?
4: How? Oh, I was going to ask a personal...
5: What? Rated R question?
4: It's not a rated R. I was going to say, have you had these talks with your ex-boyfriends?
5: Ex-boyfriends? Not really, because we never... I was not that serious with my ex-boyfriends.
4: No, because for me, there was a couple of times was deal breakers.
5: Oh.
4: I met one who didn't want kids.
5: Mm.
4: But luckily, it was when I was like really young and like not really thinking about marriage or anything like that. The other girlfriend, it was like later on when I was thinking about marriage, but she was like, I want 4 kids, two of them of our own and two of them adopted.
5: Mm.
4: And I was like, can I ask you why you want them, you know, adopted kids?
5: But life doesn't go according to your plan.
4: No, but then like she was like, oh, you know, I want to help these kids out, give them a second chance. And that's beautiful. But 4 kids, do you know how much money that's going to take? And I was like, is this like a serious thing? Like, are you just drunk right now? Or is it because, you know, we were drinking? I was like, are you drunk or is this for real? And she said, that's real. Like,
5: I think if you are not planning to have a child at all, I think you should let your boyfriend or girlfriend should know about it. Because
4: you have to.
5: Yeah, you have to.
4: Yes.
5: Because what if you find out that your partner doesn't want a kid?
4: Or they want a kid, but you don't.
5: Yeah, but you don't, right? After a marriage. It's exactly. More problematic.
4: I'm telling you. I'm telling you. It's a lot of talks that we need to go. And again, another thing that surprises many foreigners is that in Korea, even having 2 children can now qualify as a family.
5: Multi-child family.
4: Right? Multi-child. It used to be 3.
5: Yes. Traditionally, when people heard the phrase large family, they might imagine like 3, 4, or even 5 children. But because Korea's birth rate has fallen so significantly, many government programs now classify families with 2 or more children as multi-child families. So, yeah, in a way that shows how much Korean society has changed, and it also reflects the idea of what a typical family looks like is evolving.
4: Exactly. So now we're both, you know, Seong and I, we're both considered Tajanyogagu, right?
5: Yes.
4: We get some benefits and stuff like that. Anyways, we'll continue to talk about planning for a child here in Korea, all the discussions that go in, all the stress that goes into it. But first, let's take a listen to a song from B1A4 with 아이처럼 Like a Child.

0: 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We still got more work at the Culture Inc.
1: Back in the studio with Taeyong talking about lifestyle strategies team and planning for kids. We got messages coming from our listeners out there. Disobedient Spacewell over in Newcastle says, a lot of pressure to be the perfect parent these days. I feel sad my family line will die out with me as I have no kids. It's like I'm an honorary Asian elder. Well, Mark, you're not, it's not too late. It's not too late. Bahar over in Switzerland says, I think it's completely normal to ask this in your 30s. I think so. Once, you know, serious relationship and stuff like that.
2: Yes.
1: Disobedient Spacewell says, four kids in this economy? Well, this was like 15 years ago, like 14 years ago that I had this discussion. Crash Override over in Michigan says, four kids means four college funds. Well, not really. Maybe some of the kids don't go to college. That's a possibility.
2: Yeah, but in Korea, most of students just decide to go to college, so four kids means four college funds.
1: Well, I
2: maybe
1: mean,
2: that makes sense.
1: That you have to assume, right? Yeah. I mean, like, then they could, but you can't. Yeah, you have to assume that's a lot of money.
2: Right.
1: But college is not as expensive as in the United States, so it's a little bit more affordable. Seung, once a couple decides they may want children someday. what kind of conversations usually happen next? Because I don't remember, like, it just like...
2: Taeyong, maybe it's time for us to think about having a kid.
1: No, you don't say that before you get married. No, okay, wait.
2: No,
1: it's after you get married?
2: Yes, after.
1: It's after you get married you have this talk?
2: No, after or before, both.
1: No, I think it happens before. Again, it could be
2: before,
1: a deal breaker.
2: Yes, yeah.
1: It's when you know that you're going to get married to this person that you start thinking about.
2: But let's say it's after marriage.
1: Okay.
2: On top of the questions like when should we have them or how many, they also ask, will both of us continue working after having kids? And perhaps most importantly, can we realistically manage it, like financially? In some ways, modern family planning can feel surprisingly practical. That's interesting because when people hear the phrase like family planning, they often think about emotions, values, or like dreams. But it sounds like there are also many practical considerations. For many couples, career planning is one of the biggest factors. It was my case too. For example, they may consider like upcoming promotions, job changes, or major career opportunities before deciding when to have a child. And this is especially true for dual-income households, which are very common in Korea today. And many couples try to choose a time that minimizes disruptions to both partners' careers.
1: Yeah, I think there was like, even for myself, there was an opportunity that was sent this way, big money. But it was overseas. Big money, though. Big money. Very good opportunity. But there was no way that I was going to take my kids there, you know, to a different country. And so I said, no, I can't.
2: Unless
1: they
2: offer housing and everything.
1: Well,
2: tuition.
1: Used to be that they used to offer international school there, but now they don't anymore because they changed the laws there for international school.
2: Yeah.
1: So I said, well, we can't do that anymore. So
2: it's a big part
1: had
2: of
1: to give
2: consideration.
1: It up.
2: Yeah.
1: Had to give it up.
2: And parental leave is also part of that conversation. Couples often discuss whether parental leave is available without like, 눈치봐, like worrying about what others think or feeling
1: your
2: pressured.
1: Your husband took parental leave.
2: For a year, legally. How long they can take it and when it would be best to use it. But it's not only about official policies. Workplace culture can also play an important role. People may wonder how their absence will affect their team, their responsibilities, or even their future career opportunities after they come back. So family planning often becomes closely connected to career planning as well for both partners.
1: I didn't know it was like this strict because again, like I'm a freelancer, so it's a little bit different. But like I know one of my son's classmates, like they didn't have a child. They were married for about 10 years before they got their kid. And I was like, why'd you take so long? I was like, can I ask why like it took so long? He was like, oh, like we really love traveling. And
2: I
1: we
2: see.
1: Wanted to travel. And then, you know, after 10 years, we planned and got our child.
2: Wow.
1: And it's
2: they were lucky.
1: It's the husband that's staying home.
2: Oh.
1: And so they had to talk. They said, we want one child because of the age. And number two, because the wife had a pretty good job, pays pretty well, and she wants to continue to go up the corporate ladder. She said, I want you to take care of the kids. And he's happy to do so. But I was like, man, that's some serious stuff.
2: Yeah.
1: You know?
2: Yeah.
1: He gave up his career. Basically career. So that
2: I
1: she could have a career and have a child.
2: It's more about like personalities and characteristics. So maybe woman wants to go out and work and man prefers staying home and taking care of children. You know?
1: I'm not sure. I don't know if he prefers. I don't know if he prefers. But they thought that was the best thing for the child.
2: Yes.
1: So you have to respect that, right? But besides work, saying like, what other factors do Korean couples think about before having children?
2: Well, one major factor is support from grandparents. This may sound surprising to some of our listeners, but grandparents often play very, very significant role in childcare in Korea because many parents work full-time. Having family members nearby can make a huge difference. And as a result, some couples even consider where they will live based on whether grandparents might be able to help. And so married couples, in many cases, wives, moms, ask themselves these kind of questions like, do we live near my parents? If not, do we at least live near my husband's parents, parents-in-law? Or will they be available to help occasionally? This kind of questions can become important parts of family planning discussions.
1: Yeah, I think, you know, the only reason why we made it possible for my mom to live with us is because we have a young
2: kid.
1: She's
2: a great help, right?
1: Yeah, she's a big help. And she kind of spoils my daughter, and that becomes a problem later on, too. But
2: and she keeps on nagging.
1: Yeah, like, nagging at me. That's the
2: at
1: other
2: you.
1: Thing. But it's part of it. It was part of it, right?
2: Yeah.
1: And also, like, we can't talk about family planning without mentioning the education cost.
2: Education cost.
1: And that's something that people often hear about when discussing parenting in Korea.
2: Yes. Education expenses are definitely one of the concerns many couples discuss. Parents naturally want to provide opportunities for their children, and education is often seen as a very important investment in Korea. But at the same time, as a mom of two kids, I'd like to add a little personal perspective here. Sometimes people become so worried about future education costs that they being questioned whether they can afford to have children at all. Of course, every family situation is different and financial planning is important. But in my experience, raising children doesn't like automatically require spending enormous amounts of money on education right away, right?
1: Sam, your son is going to elementary school when? Next year?
2: Next year? And I will change my opinion right away.
1: No, you won't.
2: Maybe.
1: No, you know what the crazy thing is?
2: No, you're sending your kid to too many Hogwarts.
1: But
2: after school academy.
1: But it wasn't our choice. It wasn't my wife and I's choice. It was my son's choice. He wanted to go to English Academy.
2: Yes.
1: He's going to football academy. He's doing piano and drums. He's doing kendo. He's doing...
2: All because he wants to go, right?
1: There's only one studying academy that he goes to. But then the problem I heard, like at least for him, it's things he wants to do. For other kids, they want to go to places that their friends go
2: That's
1: to.
2: That's right.
1: And so it's hard to say no.
2: Peer pressure, yeah.
1: I mean, you can't say
2: but
1: no.
2: But I think still how much families spend can vary greatly depending on their values, priorities.
1: Yeah.
2: And it's not like you have to send them, right?
1: No.
2: To Hogwarts, right? That's your choice. It's optional. Well... It's optional.
1: No, it is. No, it's definitely optional at a young age.
2: Yes.
1: At the young age, it's definitely optional.
2: When they go to middle school, high school, maybe things will change greatly. So what I want to say is if future education costs is the only reason that you gave up on having a child, I would gently encourage them to reconsider their plans.
1: Yeah, I don't think that should be the only reason why, right? Because it's like peanuts compared to some of the other things.
2: Right.
1: Anyways, we'll continue to talk about family planning here in Korea. Whoa, this is... nowadays, every time I see three, I get traumatized. This is Mamamoo with...
2: No, third child?
1: No way. This is Mamamoo with 하나, 둘, 셋, 어이, 1, 2, 3, 어이.

0: Now I'm having like the weirdest conversation with Tim. Sometimes I wish like Arirang had like Arirang Radio Premium.
1: I know.
0: When you pay more to listen to all the behind the scenes stuff and it's like uncensored. Like Arirang, we should, yes, including you guys are getting free 18.5, rated 18.5. The premium version goes 19 and above. It's okay. Probably not even 19. It's like 30.
1: If you decide to have a third child,
0: yes,
1: I'll think about it too.
0: Think about you
1: having another one.
0: That's so weird. That's so weird.
1: You go first. You go first.
0: No way.
1: SJ.
0: What we were talking about was that, like, you know, with our kids, sometimes our kids start asking for another sibling.
1: Second one.
0: Yes.
1: Oh, in your case, Aaron.
0: Right.
1: First one. Yes.
0: So Aaron was like, I want another sibling. And I said, Aaron, you're grounded.
1: You're still young, SJ. I'm like,
0: you're grounded. Now I'm old. But then Aaron takes that back when Roha bothers him. And he goes, no, I don't want a younger sibling anymore. Mm.
1: But Roha, she wants sibling,
0: she likes
1: right?
0: babies because baby. She's at the phase where she thinks babies are cute. Mm. But she's not going, I want a sibling. Mm. Because
1: imagine her playing with little sister.
0: That
1: or
0: girl
1: brother,
0: is going to beat
1: baby.
0: Up whatever little sibling she has. I don't know what you're talking about. That girl is cray. She's not like Aaron. She's not like Aaron. No. We have two. We're happy with two. But let's start with the one child families, okay? We're going to talk about like different situations here.
1: Sure, sure.
0: Why do many Koreans couples choose to have only one child?
1: Well, having one child feels like the right balance for some families. With one child, parents can often devote more time, attention, and resources, including money, to that child. Some families also feel that having one child allows them to maintain more flexibility in their daily lives. The travel may be easier, schedules may be simpler, and financially there can be less pressure. So for many couples, having one child is not necessarily a second best option. It's a deliberate choice that works well for their family.
0: Yeah, I think there is probably a lot more things that we could have done as a family without kid number two.
1: Oh, don't say that.
0: But
1: Roha is listening.
0: But no, she's not. But but that sacrifice is going to be worth it later on when she grows up.
1: Yes.
0: And, you know, look, I mean, they grow up eventually.
1: Yeah.
0: And we don't have to worry about that. And then there are families with multiple children. We have multiple children. Two, you know, and luckily, you know, boy and girl, which is great. Mm. And was that part of your plan, though?
1: Well, when I got married, I always assumed I would have children someday, but I didn't expect it to happen. Like, right away at the time. I had only recently started building my broadcasting career here at Arirang, and my husband and I thought we would enjoy married life for a while before becoming parents, but life doesn't always go according to plan. So I became pregnant much sooner than expected and became a mother. And after my son was born, there were definitely moments when I wondered whether one child might be enough. But to be honest, raising a young child while working was physically exhausting. There were days when I felt completely drained. So for quite a long time, I seriously considered stopping at just one.
0: Didn't you have like really bad morning sickness too?
1: Oh, it was terrible.
0: Because I remember like you really suffering from that.
1: Yes.
0: But
1: I almost died.
0: The funny thing is, you forgot.
1: I forgot. No, I remember, but I think it's worth like suffering.
0: Really?
1: Morning sickness. Yeah.
0: Because with my wife, it was different.
1: The kid is greater, much greater.
0: Because with my wife, it was the other way around. She didn't have any morning sickness. And she was like, this is not bad.
1: She ate well.
0: Yeah, she was like, not bad. And then the second kid was so bad.
1: Oh my goodness.
0: So she's like, oh, never again, never again, right? Never again. So it's some people, like, they go through such a bad first pregnancy that they don't want a child
1: terrible.
0: Anymore. But again, this is all that many parents can relate to. But like, what made you decide, okay, I think we need kid number two?
1: Well, it wasn't like a quick decision, but my husband and I talked about it many times. He wanted another child, like 100% sure about it. I was not. I was like half and half, but I considered my work schedule and everything. But eventually, I decided to have a second child because I desperately wanted a girl, and I also wanted my first child to have a sibling. Yeah.
0: You know
1: what? I do have a younger sister, and she's my best friend. Mm-hmm. And yeah, I can't imagine my life without her.
0: See, me the other way. Me and my brother, our relationship is not all that great. But you know what really got us to... Because we were actually... I don't know if you know this. Mm. My wife and I were thinking about just one child.
1: Oh.
0: We were happy with Aaron.
1: Mm.
0: But we witnessed something that crushed our hearts.
1: Oh, what was that?
0: Aaron really likes... He really liked kids, younger kids. And he was at the playground.
1: Mm.
0: He was with his classmate who has a younger brother.
1: Mm-hmm.
0: And Aaron went up to the friend's younger brother and say like, oh, 이쁘다, you know, like, 귀엽다, right? But his friend said, this is my 동생.
1: Don't touch her.
0: Don't touch him.
1: Don't touch him.
0: And he said, I really want a 동생, younger sibling.
1: Yes.
0: And I always tell Aaron, be careful what you wish for. Now you got a younger sister who bothers you all the time.
1: But I still believe that it's one of the best gifts that parents can give to your child. You know, there are moments like when I see them holding hands together and giggling together, laughing together.
0: My daughter loves her brother.
1: Small moments bring me an incredible
0: sense
1: of happiness. Yeah, I can't really like describe it with words, but...
0: It's
1: so much happiness and joy.
0: There's a lot of sacrifice that goes in,
1: right?
0: But then, you know, it's those little joys that eventually you go. But then, you know what the other thing is, Haeyoung?
1: What?
0: Is that, like, we're happy with the situation, but we can't go to our friends and go, how come you ain't getting no kids? You know how cool it is, how good it is
1: to have...
0: You should never say that.
1: Yeah.
0: Right?
1: We should never say that.
0: We don't.
1: Mm, we don't.
0: Like... We're even more cautious with other people who either decide they don't want kids or because they could also want kids, but they can't. So we're always cautious with this. And I think we live in a society now where even relatives are cautious.
1: Right.
0: Elders are cautious. Mm-hmm. Friends around you, coworkers, they're all cautious.
1: Yeah, like becoming a parent introduced me to a kind of love and joy that I never knew existed before, but I think I should never like push other people to have children because it's their own decision and their life.
0: But I'll tell you this, you know, I mean, just from our, and you probably feel the same way with this.
1: Like, I'm not going to give birth to a child on behalf of them, right?
0: No.
1: So,
0: no, you're not.
1: Yeah, I should never. Like, push them.
0: But it's a good sort of scene. Like, you know, even this weekend, you know, my wife and I, you know, our kids, you know, we went to the mall together and them holding it. It's a great scene. And then you all go, okay, it was hard, but it's all worth it in the end.
1: Right.
0: So things that you need to think about, right?
1: You love your kids, right?
0: I do. I love my kids.
1: Say 사랑해 on air to your kids.
0: No. I can't. It's just...
1: 사랑해.
0: No, I just can't.
1: Oh, why not?
0: It's weird. Anyways, Haeyoung, thank you very much for this. Have
1: thank
0: a wonderful
1: you.
0: Rest of your week, and we'll see you again next Tuesday.
1: Bye-bye.
0: And sending around the studio, this is Mach 2. We're starting with you, 시작의 아이.

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5: And that music means one thing. 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I hope you guys enjoyed the full 2 hours. And if you did, make sure you join us again tomorrow for our Wednesday's edition of the Culture Inc. Where in the second hour, we got Brooke back joining us for a K-Life orientation team. So really hope to see you guys then. As we wrap up today's show, always a big thank you to our staff members. Our producer Ian Seo, writers Park Dong-suk and Lee Bu-young, our sound engineers for today, Park Jong-mok and An Jae-sun. 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This is Soomin featuring Eum Jung-hwa with Closet or Ochang. 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And until then, this has been SJ Lee with The Culture Inc.

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5: Welcome to Arirang News. This is Ki Kim. We'll start with our top headlines at this hour. President Lee Jae-myung left Italy and headed to France for this year's G7 summit in Evian. Upon his arrival there, the president will join his French host Emmanuel Macron, as well as his counterparts from other invited partner nations for a photo session before partaking in a working session titled Forging New Partnerships and Rebuilding International Solidarity. The Blue House says President Yi will highlight the need for a new partnership between donor and recipient nations, stressing that while development is in progress, official development assistance has failed to keep the pace. This marks President Yi's second presence at the G7 gathering following his attendance last year in Canada. In the meantime, the South Korean first couple was given a warm welcome at the Vatican and their first meeting on Monday local time, a one-on-one that lasted for about half an hour. President Lee Jae-myung invited Pope Leo XIV to South Korea for the World Youth Day, Seoul 2027. Regional peace was a key topic between the president and the spiritual leader. Details were undisclosed, but it seems as though President Lee also might have asked the Pope to pay a visit to North Korea. The Financial Times is reporting that the Trump administration is considering a $300 billion fund for Iran if Tehran agrees to a final settlement to end the war, which would include a nuclear deal. U.S. Vice President J.D. Vance has actually admitted that what would be a reconstruction fund is under consideration, as Iran could have, quote-unquote, so long as they honor their end of the obligation. The U.S. and Iran have decided to negotiate the final settlements, including Iran's nuclear power program, after opening the Strait of Hormuz. The Financial Times also reports that the fund will be raised by private companies from European and Asian countries, including South Korea, that are keen to invest in Tehran's energy industry and not by the U.S. government. Japan's central bank has raised its main interest rate to a 31-year high from 0.75% to 1% after a surge in global energy prices. The outcome was in line with market expectations, with policymakers seen prioritizing inflation risk over concerns about slowing growth. The Bank of Japan also signaled that more rate hikes could follow. The move comes as central banks around the world begin shifting back toward tighter monetary policy. The European Central Bank last week raised all three of its key interest rates by a quarter percentage point. Attention is now turning to a Federal Reserve's policy meeting scheduled for Wednesday, with markets watching for hawkish guidance from Chair Kevin Warsh. The shift could eventually extend to Korea as well. While the Bank of Korea held rates steady at 2.5% in May, the first policy meeting led by Governor Shin Hyun-sung revealed a more hawkish tone, with a minority of board members favoring a rate hike. The sentiment was also reflected in the central bank's rate projections, with some policymakers seeing room for the benchmark rate to rise by as much as 75 basis points later this year. North Korea has condemned a recent large-scale live fire exercise by Japan's Ground Self-Defense Force, calling it a quote-unquote test of re-invasion capability. In an article on this Tuesday, the ruling party newspaper Rodong Shinmun claimed Japan's counter-strike capability was a preemptive strike capability. It also said inclusion of long-range missiles and high-speed glide weapons in the early June drill implied Japan has ushered in active preparations for preemptive strikes. Also making reference to Japan's annual defense white paper that describes North Korea as an imminent threat, the newspaper added that the target of recent Japanese training was clear. Now to the weather. Summer-like heat will continue tomorrow as well. Scattered showers will continue in parts of central and northern regions, as well as Jeollado provinces through this evening, while Jeju-do Island may see some period of rains through early tomorrow morning. In areas affected by rain today and tomorrow, reduced visibility and sleeper roads are possible, and some locations may also experience thunderstorms, strong winds, and gusts. UV and ozone levels will be high in many areas tomorrow. As for the temperature, Seoul will start at 22. Now the current temperatures are 28 degrees in Seoul, 27 in Gwangju, 24 in Busan, and 22 degrees on Jeju-do Island. 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
7: William Shakespeare once said, "The wisest way to live is to enjoy what you have right now." We often look back on things that have already passed and feel regret, or we look toward things that are not yet ours and become impatient. But there's no need to keep holding on to what was once in our hands but has since slipped away. Nor is there any need to feel anxious about what we have not yet attained. Perhaps happiness is not something far away. Perhaps it begins with recognizing and appreciating the things that are already beside us. For today, why not spend a moment thinking about the things you already have rather than focusing on what may be missing? It's the time first. We'll begin. Radiance.

Welcome back home, members of Woody Family. The opener was Chongchun, translates to youth, by Tokai. This is your host, Samuel Saul from Radiance, and today is June 16th, Tuesday, and according to Tashmi's comment, she said today is International Waterfall Day. Well, when I saw the comment, I was like, what? There's such thing? And turns out, there is. International Waterfall Day is observed annually on June 16th to celebrate the planet's most breathtaking natural cascades and highlight the importance of conserving our water resources. So guys, let's take some time to appreciate the fact that we have plenty of water for us to drink. You know what? Let me take a sip real quick. ASMR. I love it. All right. Let's check who else is here with us. Next one comes from Benny. It goes, hello, Sam and fam. Happy Tuesday. And Claire says, good evening, Sam and everyone. Happy Tuesday. Chris 3 says, 안녕하세요, Sam. Well, 안녕하세요, Chris 3. 좋은 밤이에요. And Hacy says, good evening, Sam, Radiance team, and everyone. Happy Tuesday. So what are you up to, Hacy? And Bahar says, hi, Sam and fam. Happy Tuesday. I like the teddy bear so much. You know, all the credit goes to Mr. Benny for winning yesterday's riddle of the day. After winning, he was like, if I were to win today, I would like to recommend a GIF of a bear, a dancing bear. And ta-da, here's what I got for you, Mr. Benny. Hope you like it. And the next one. Oh, Bahar sent in another one. She said, this a dentist appointment in a few hours. Praying hard I won't have to go bankrupt for my teeth. Man, you know what? Thank God I'm living in South Korea because most of the fee, especially when I go to the dentist, is covered by the insurance. I hope it's the same for you, Bahar. And Nick Young says, hello, Sam D. Hello, Nick Young. Welcome back. And Lynn says, hello, DJ Sam and fam. Welcome back. And it's Jem here. Jemima, welcome back. She said, oh yeah, that was her voice. It goes, oh my gosh, I missed y'all. Been busy after going back from vacation. Kind of messed that up compared to the first time I tried, but still. Welcome back, Jemima. And the next one is from Sheila. She said, hello, Samdi, Raid and his team, and everyone. Good evening. And Stacy too, is here with us, too. She said, I love the teddy bear. Welcome, and I'm so glad you like the GIF for today. And once again, all thanks to Mr. Benny for recommending it. With that, let's go through what's on today's menu real quick. First hour, there's going to be four of our regular segments. The first one is going to be Song of the Day. And during that time, I would like to recommend you guys a song. And the second part is Music Nerd. We're going to talk a bit about the song that we're going to listen to during SOTD. And the third part is our chit-chat session. Please, spit out whatever you guys have in your mind. If you have nothing to share, please take part in questions of the day. Now that's plural because I brought two questions. First one is, if you were stranded on a deserted island, what three things would you want with you? I know we've been asking this question a lot to the guests we invited over to our show, and the reason why I brought in this question today is because no matter how much I think about it, I could only come up with very cliche stuff. So I'm really curious to hear what kind of answers y'all have. And another, the other question of the day is inspired by the opening. What are you enjoying right now? It's going to be the second question of the day. And the third one, well, we have our usual K-pop riddle of the day. Today's riddle is, I have a crown, but I'm not a king. I am Blue Hour,

but I'm not a clock. I have a cat and a dog, but I'm not a pet store. I'm five, but my name says we are tomorrow. What group am I? Once again, today's riddle is, I have a crown, but I'm not a king. I am blue hour, but I'm not a clock. I have a cat and a dog, but I'm not a pet store. I am five, but my name says we are tomorrow. What group am I? Drop your answer through YouTube. And we, of course, are going to be choosing one lucky winner to give that person the chance to decide tomorrow's GIF. Now, on to the last one for part one. The last one is going to be that translates to favorite, and we are going to take a look at one of our listeners' current favorite thing through a picture or a video. Well, that's the description of the last segment for part one, guys, but don't feel pressured about it. It could be as simple as, I liked it, so I'm sending it to you guys. The message doesn't necessarily have to be long at all. So, guys, if you would like to share anything, then please feel free to do so through our Instagram. The handle is RNUS_Arirang Radio. Now, moving on to the second hour. The main segment for part two is going to be Cue the K. It's time to test your K-pop knowledge through quizzes. And for this one, we're going to be joined by Ishai and Nadia of Xscene. So, I hope you guys look forward to the fun K-pop quiz. Before we take a short song break, I have to make this announcement regarding the survey we are conducting right now at Arirang Radio. So tune into our official website, www.arirang.com. Click on the button that says radio, and you'll see a banner appearing on the left side of your screen that says 2026 Arirang Global Listener Survey. It's not going to take more than 5 minutes of your life, so please take part in this survey. It'd be greatly appreciated. And one more thing, if you're asked what your favorite show is, make sure to choose Radiness, and if you're asked who your favorite DJ is, please choose my name. Samuel Saw is my name. Now, let's take a short song break, and we'll be right back with Saw of the Day, beginning with Amuredo, translates to After All, featuring 오르내림 by Green Page. And the second song is called Dreamer by White Used Socks. Enjoy!

Radioness. Welcome back. The first song was 아무래도, translates After All featuring 오르내림 by Green Beige, and the second song was Dreamer by White Used Socks. Now, let's move on to our first segment. The name of this part is Song of the Day, and yes, it's time for me to recommend a song for you. And the reason why I brought today's song is because this artist recently released a new album. He's a member of GOT7 and is still actively promoting as a solo artist. And personally, I think this song has a very interesting balance to it. It doesn't feel like it's trying too hard to sound commercial, but instead, it feels like he's trying to find his own voice and tone as an artist. And I think this song shows that side of him very clearly. If you already know this singer, I would love to hear what you think about his music and what makes him special compared to other artists. But first, let's have a listen to the song. We have We by JB. Enjoy!

Radiness. Thank you so much for enjoying the previous song. It was We by JB included in his recent album that was released about a week ago called Tree. And there's 6 tracks total. And the track that we just listened to was the outro of the album. So make sure to have a listen to the rest of the songs included in the album. And Claire says, I really like this song. I love the vibe. And Bahar says, it's been a while since I last listened to his songs. I should go back to his discography. And Tashmia says, for me. Wow, this one's very specific. I do like JB because we're both wood dogs born back in 1994, and his voice is so strong yet controlled, like a swordsman's sword, that I cannot help but fall in love with. Plus, he's cute. And Bahar says, for me, him and Junie make a great pair. Okay. And Stacey too is this beautiful ballad song. And Tash misses, the SOTD feels like a tree branch that broke after a blizzard. Wow. Well, anyway, thank you so much for enjoying this song. And today, let's take some time to learn a bit about GOT7. I'm not going to get into every details of this group because it's been forever since they made their official debut. More than 10 years, actually. So the artist that we just listened to is, once again, JB, and he's the leader of this group called GOT7. And GOT7 was the first hip-hop focused boy group to debut under JYP Entertainment back in, I believe that was around like 2014 or 2015. However, unlike their early image as a hip-hop based idol group, they have continued to try many different styles and concepts over the years, all thanks to JB's capability to create songs by himself. And they have more than 20 well-known hit songs, so I highly recommend giving them a listen when you have the chance. Once again, the group's name is GOT7. Now, before we take our next song break, I want you guys to remind you guys that we had 2 questions of the day along with a riddle of the day. Today's questions were, first one is, if you were stranded on a deserted island, what 3 things would you want with you? And the second one is, what are you enjoying right now? And the last one, the riddle was, I have a crown, but I'm not a king. I'm blue hour, but I'm not a clock. I have a cat and a dog, but I'm not a pet store. I'm 5, but my name says we are tomorrow. What group am I? Now, let's move on to the next song break. We'll begin with 사랑했다 말해요, Say I Loved You by IOBOI. And the second song is called Never Gonna Be by Ellen, Shirahama, and Aster. Enjoy!

Are you a fan of Korean culture? Stay in the loop with the freshest K-pop and the latest from Korea. This is your host, Samuel Hall, and you are listening to Radiance. Welcome back. The first song was 사랑했다 말해요, Say I Loved You by IOBOI. And the second song was Never Gonna Be by Ellen, Shirahama, and Aster. Hope you enjoyed. Look who's here, Bo. It's been forever since the last time you tuned in. Welcome back, buddy. Now, let's move on to our next segment and go through the comments from the listeners. So let's get down with the first question of the day. If you were stranded in a deserted island, what three things would you want with you? And we got so many answers. Attachment says, the three things are a mechanical pencil, an eraser, and a 1,000-page of blank dotted notebook. I need to write down what goes in my mind or else I might go insane while I'm on a deserted island. Wow, surely Tashmia doesn't have the survival instinct. Let's see how long you can survive without water. How long can you survive without food or water? So you're expected to last about 3 days, Tashmia. So you're gonna have to change one of the options into something that could get you surviving while you stay there. And the next one, it comes from, oh, but Tashmia, that was creative enough. Thank you so much. And the next one, this one. Wow, it's even more creative. Bahar says, I'm thinking very hard. Even the simplest radio has more than three components because I wanted to create a radio transmitter to send Morse codes. Wow, very creative. And Hasey says, God, my answer for the first question is quite offensive. I'm thinking twice before sending it. Okay, let's see what your answer is, Hasey. Don't hesitate to send us your answer. And the next one, it comes from Anega. Three things. Knife for protection, books, my pillow, I'm assuming fruit or food, and water is available by default. What if they aren't, Anega? And she added, can I take my parents too? That's already two. So you're down to one more thing that you can carry into a deserted island, Anega. So if you were to go between your dad or mom, which one would you choose? And the next one is from Gemima. Three things I'll bring would probably be self-heating food packs. Now that sounds more like me. Fireworks to ask for help and mint. Where'd that mint come from, Gemima? And the next one from Stacy too. Okay. She said, three things. If I were to be stranded in a deserted island, I would bring journal, food, and 48 bottles of water. Okay, that was very specific. Why 48, Stacy, too? And yours, too, was very creative. Thank you so much. And the next one comes from, okay, Bahar said, can I take my opa, that's older brother, a Swiss knife, and a water filter? Wow. This one sounds more like it. I think you will actually be able to survive in a deserted island. And she added, my opa has great survival instincts. He can save both of us. Wow. Now I would really like to talk to your brother, Bahar. And the next one, Anega says, LOL, I can't choose one. They come in pack. This is like asking, do you love your dad more or mom more? And the next one, okay. Tashmia says, if water isn't available, then I'll bring a device that turns moisture into water. Don't they have a name for that, Tashmia? I forgot what it's called, but I'm pretty sure it had a name. And the next one, it's not a... So this time we're going to move on to the next question of the day. And that was, what are you enjoying right now? Stacy too says, I've been knitting. I was continuing with my
painting and I've been spending time with my mom. Good for you, good for you. What are you knitting this time? And Claire says, reading at night. I've been reading in bed after the show. Well, thank you so much for always being there until the show ends, Clara. But aren't you supposed to be writing your own novel? Or did you almost get it done? Maybe that could be the case. If that's the case, then, well, I'm so happy for you. Verse says, oh, welcome back, Verse. I'm still waiting for your video. I'm talking about the video of you dancing in it for Che. If you finish filming it, please send it over to us through our Instagram. Verse said, a boat repair manual, and the person who strained at me there. I mean, until the second one, that was totally understandable, a boat repair manual, because you gotta escape that deserted island somehow, right? But what's up with the person who strained at you there? Why did you add that person as your last option? Anyway, this one was the most creative answer I got today. And the next one, this one comes from Bahar. My opa is a very interesting person. You will have fun talking with him. I mean, no wonder. Your opa or older brother is so interesting, you decided to name your plushie after him. Anyway, thank you so much for answering that. And now, moving on to the next part, the riddle of the day. Today's riddle was, I have a crown, but I'm not a king. I'm Blue Hour, but I'm not a clock. I have a cat and a dog, but I'm not a pet store. I'm five, but my name says we are tomorrow. What group am I? Jemima says, TXT. You know what? I'm so boring. I'm like TXT. Ha ha. But yeah, it's Tomorrow By Together. Well, thank you so much, Shemima. And Bahar says, you are Tomorrow By Together. And Stacy Two says, TXT. Claire says, TXT. And next one came in from Young Sheila saying, Tomorrow By Together. Well, congratulations. You guys got it right. The answer is TXT. Tomorrow By Together. And you know what? It's time for me to choose the final winner for today's riddle. And I choose... Stacy 2! Congratulations! You know what to do. Please recommend as a GIF for tomorrow's episode during the next song break. Now, with that, let's move on to the next one right away. We'll begin with Achime, translates to In the Morning, featuring Bren by Yang Hong Won. And the second song is called Back to Life by Han from Stray Kids. Enjoy!

0: your chair has arrived.
1: Welcome back. Previous songs were 아침에, In the Morning, featuring Bryn by Yang Hongwon, and Back to Life by Han of Stray Kids. Now, we're going to move on to the next segment. It's called 최애, translates to favorite, and we're going to take a look at one of our listeners' current favorite thing through a picture or a video. Today's video is from Wendo. Let's first read the message together, shall we? Bye-bye. It goes, hello, Sam and fam. It's been 84 years since I said that I share a little bass practice videos, but in my defense, it's no little matter to send music-related stuff when there are music experts in the room. Ha ha ha. Anyway, we're mostly chill here, so I need not be shy or stressed, right? So here we are. Number one, the bass line of The Night We're Together by Oh Seok-jun caught my ear, so I really wanted to learn it. It mostly stays the same throughout the song, so it's very relaxing to play. But that's what also makes it tricky. We need to be relaxed enough to make it sound relaxing, but we can't be too relaxed to zone out either. Second one is, after a very long time, I tried to relearn the bass line of Be Yourself by Kadeho. I low-key panicked, but well, I guessed it turned out okay. What other favorite bass line do you guys have? But okay now, by the time you read this message, I'll be running away and hiding. Thanks! Thank you so much for the video, Wendo! Let's check it out! Ba-bum! Oh my.

like it, Wendell. Thank you so much for sharing this video. Next time, can I expect a little longer video than this? Because I was about to really get in to the video or feel immersed. Anyway, thank you so much once again, Wendell. With that, we're going to take another song break and leave it all up to our listeners to share their opinions. We'll begin with 비대칭 콤플렉스, a symmetry complex by Homezone, and the second song is called Crow by Idol. Enjoy!

Welcome back. The first song was 비대칭 Complex, Symmetry Complex by Homezone, and the second song was Crow by Idol. We're down to one last track for part one. It's called 우리 Us by Nilo. Hope you enjoy, and I'll see you guys back in a second hour. Stay tuned!

0: Can you hear it? This is the sound of life. Clear, pure water flowing through the deep, hidden veins of Jeju-do Island. Because groundwater stays deep beneath the surface, it remains hidden from our eyes. But being unseen means it requires even more meticulous care. It demands a level of management that is both invisible and absolute. This is why JPDC uses the eyes of science. We operate a 24-hour surveillance network that never sleeps. With 62 monitoring stations placed strategically around our water sources, we capture the faintest breath of Jeju's groundwater, recording its status with total honesty. We go beyond just watching. Using our proprietary AI models, we predict groundwater levels up to 3 months in advance. Preventing issues before they even arise, this is a smart, uncompromising standard of Jeju Samdasu. To protect the water, we must first protect the land. Since 2002, we have been purchasing the land surrounding our sources. Today, 710,000 square meters of land, vast and untouched, is preserved in its purest state, shielded from any pollution. In every sip of water you take today, there is a promise. A promise to use science to prove what nature has given us and to ensure this purity flows unchanged for generations to come. Enriching Jeju, bringing happiness to its people. A cleaner tomorrow for Jeju, created by JPDC.
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Welcome back. We're about to kick off the second hour, and the main segment is going to be Q the K, joined by Isha and Nadia from X Scene. So do not go anywhere. We're going to take a short song break for now, beginning with I'm Running by Close Your Eyes, and the second song is going to be Lemonade by Aespa. Enjoy.

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2: 웰컴 백. It's time to learn everything about South Korea through K-pop related quizzes during this segment called Cue the K. And for this one we're going to be joined by Isha and Nadia from EXIN. Welcome! All right, care to introduce who's who?
3: Hi guys, this is your girl Aria back in the studio!
4: Yay! Hello, I'm Isha. Nice to meet you again!
2: Yay! Alright there, members of EXIN, and they're gonna be here with us during the second hour of today's episode. Alright, so how's life, guys?
3: Busy, very busy.
2: Busy doing what?
4: We're always doing something.
3: Yeah, we're always doing something.
2: Doing something like?
4: We prepare something.
3: Idol activities.
2: Idol activities involves live shows.
4: 나 말하고 싶어.
2: Recording new songs.
4: No.
2: No?
4: No. We did something that we prepared something and we can say just is something.
2: Okay.
3: 이거 말하고 싶었던 거야?
4: 응.
2: Alright, so they're preparing something really special. We're gonna look forward to that. Anyway, would you like to go through some comments on YouTube?
4: Oh, I want to read this one.
2: Yeah?
4: Bahar said, 전적으로 저를 믿으셔야 합니다.
2: Oh, you really have to trust me. Trust me, trust you for what? So according
3: for the
2: to,
3: answers? Yeah,
2: according Kate. To one of our listeners, they paid a visit to one of your live streams that happened yesterday and told you guys that you guys better start trusting them for
3: yeah,
2: this segment, right?
3: Yeah.
2: All right, who was that person?
3: Was it Anaka?
4: Anaka?
2: Was it a nigga? Was it?
3: Was it Bahar? Was it Anaka? I guess it was Anaka.
2: Okay, it's either Anaka or
3: Bahar. Or is it Rish?
2: Okay.
3: I'm not sure.
4: Oh, Rish?
2: So guys, the question I want to ask you guys is, are you ready to trust the listeners or not?
3: Honestly, I don't know, guys. I don't know. You guys have still not convinced me.
2: Right? Especially after reading this comment from Adrian says, hello girls, trust us and we'll do the rest of giving wrong answers.
3: That sounds
4: no.
3: very, yeah.
4: So we can't trust you guys.
2: Yay! Let's see how it turns out. Anyway, fans always want to know even the smallest details about their favorite artist, right? For our Uri family, their favorites are you guys. So, you guys have to share us a couple of TMIs of the day.
4: Oh, TMI.
3: TMI?
4: We just ate.
3: 떡볶이.
2: 떡볶이, good for you.
4: 떡볶이.

0: 떡볶이. Spicy 떡볶이.
1: Yeah, and then we have went and had ice cream as well.
2: Okay. Isn't all 떡볶이 spicy though?
0: No. That
1: honestly,
0: 그 엄청 매운 그 떡볶이.
1: There is a chain.
2: Oh, so there's a franchise called Yup.
1: Yeah,
0: that is.
1: And the funny thing is, whenever I'm eating with her and Niz, they cannot eat spicy food, so we have to order the 착한 맛, which is like the mild flavor.
0: 아, 착한 맛이었나?
1: 오늘 착한 맛이었어요.
0: 아, 오케이, 오케이.
1: Mild mud, and I was like, I always order the like spicier ones. So I'm like, okay, 잠깐만. I'm like, I'm just eating, and they're like dying. They're like, oh my god, this is so spicy. I felt like I was living in a whole different planet because I cannot relate. This is a whole different. Yeah, I was inside a refrigerator. They were like, very nearby a heater or something because it was like two different temperatures.
2: Okay. So. Yeah. All right, thank you so much. So they had 떡볶이 before they got to the show today. Thank you so much. And with that, let's explain what this segment is about, shall we?
1: Yep. We have two rounds in QDK. In round one, there will be quizzes on pure Korean words, as well as quizzes on K-pop songs. In round two, we're going to listen to a K-pop song and try to write down the lyrics.
0: QDK는 1라운드와 2라운드로 진행됩니다. 1라운드에서는 순 우리말과 K-POP 듣기 퀴즈를 풀어볼 거고요. 2라운드에서는 K-POP을 듣고 가사를 쓰는 시간을 가져볼 거예요.
1: For QDK, we are going to team up and solve the quiz together. There are a total of 6 questions and if we get 3 wrong, we'll have to face a penalty.
0: QDK 퀴즈는 저희가 한 팀이 되어서 문제를 풀 거예요. 총 6문제이고 그 중에 3문제를 틀리면 벌칙을 받아야 됩니다.
2: Yay! And if they hit the jackpot, we're going to wrap it up at one of their songs. What would you like to stream?
1: Creamy.
0: Yeah.
2: Creamy it is. All right. Good luck with today's Q2K. And before we slide into our first song break, I have a really important announcement regarding the survey we are conducting. You guys can take it through our official website. The address is www.arirang.com.
0: Mm-hmm. 그리고 지금 아리랑 라디오에서 청취자 설문조사를 하고 있어요. 유튜브 채팅창에 있는 링크를 클릭하거나 유튜브 게시물에 있는 링크를 클릭하면 설문조사 양식이 보이는데요. 여러분의 한 표가 라디오너스에 큰 도움이 됩니다. 그러니까 많이 많이 참여해주세요.
1: One of the survey questions asks which program you listen to. So please make sure to select Radio NS. And then there will be another question asking why do you listen to Radio NS? If you choose because I like the guest, it would mean a lot to us and give us great support. So we'd really appreciate your participation.
0: 설문조사 항목 중에 듣고 있는 방송을 선택하는 질문이 있는데요. 그때 꼭 라디오너스를 선택해 주시고요. 이어서 라디오너스를 듣는 이유를 묻는 질문이 나올 텐데요. 그 부분에 게스트가 좋아서를 선택해 주시면 저희에게 큰 힘이 되니까요. 많은 참여 부탁드립니다.
2: Alright, thank you so much. Anyway, I thought nobody's gonna notice what's on the blackboard, but people started saying Happy Lose Day!
0: Yeah, Happy Lose Day!
2: Aria, tell them what happened.
1: Well, I was writing and I forgot to like put the dash on the T. So I was like flexing my cursive skills and yeah, happened to be lose day. It does not mean that we're gonna lose today.
2: Yay!
1: It is not a day to lose.
0: Yeah.
2: All right. With that, we're gonna take a short song break and be right back. We have Attention Seeker by Exene.
1: Enjoy.

0: Welcome back. That was Attention Seeker by X-Scene. With that, let's begin cue the K.
1: Let's go.
2: Yeah.
0: First, team chant, please.
3: 사랑스러움.
0: Perfect. All right, as usual, our first quiz is a K-pop lyrics quiz. I'm going to read our Korean lyrics translated into English, and they're going to have to guess this song by naming both the artist and the title.
1: Okay.
0: And to all the listeners, you guys are free to participate by giving them hints, not the answers.
1: Yeah.
0: With that, let's get to the first one. Bye-bye.
1: Ooh.
0: Anyone can tell I'm killing it. All right, if it's the second one, this body is sad. All right, you are following me. I just look ahead and run. Run around on the table you're sitting on. I don't care. Doesn't make sense at all, right?
1: Yeah.
2: Yeah.
1: Okay. Okay, can you go once more? I'll
0: yeah,
1: just
0: sure.
1: translate real
0: okay.
1: time.
0: Anyone can tell I'm killing it.
1: 누구도 말할 수 있어. 나 지저 짓고 있어 지금.
0: Okay. All right.
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1: 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Alright. 뭐.
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0: You are following me.
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0: I just look ahead and run.
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0: Run around at the table you're sitting on.
1: 네가 앉아있는 책상 위에서 달려.
0: I don't care.
1: 나 상관없어.
0: And the lyrics don't make
1: 뭐야.
0: sense at all. Let's see if there's any hint coming in through YouTube live chat. Claire says LOL Star Wars, and Wendell says LOOOL. And Bar's like, the hardest quiz is this one. Well, what do you think the answer is?
2: Oh, I think all right will be hint.
0: All right. Why? By who, though? Hacy says, sounds like any of AOMG songs.
1: Oh, my God.
0: Could be.
1: Because it's, if it's a diss, it does not like automatically make it a AOMG song, okay?
0: Ooh, Verse you guys sent in a name of an artist.
1: Bibi. Bibi 선배님?
0: Do you think it's a song of Bibi?
4: Oh, 이번 노래?
1: I don't know.
0: Could be a recent song.
1: 이번 노래도...
0: All right, let me recite the words once again. Anyone can tell I'm killing it. All right, if it's the second one, this body is sad. All right, you're following me. I just look ahead and run. Run around in the table you're sitting on. I don't care.
4: 근데 내 몸이 슬프다는 게
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0: Adia courses, what a good start to get penalty.
1: You just want to see us do the video, right? You do this every week. I know you.
0: All right. Isha wrote something on the whiteboard.
1: Pumpa?
0: We don't know if it's the answer yet, but would you like to reveal it?
2: Maybe. Do you have any?
1: I have no idea.
0: All right, then. Let's reveal the answer right away. In 3, 2, 1, the answer is...
2: Bumpa by BB선배님.
0: Of course it's not.
2: I trust you, Brish.
0: All right.
1: Brish 아니고 Brish.
0: Before I reveal the answer, let me read you guys the original lyrics. 누가 봐도 내가 좀 죽여주잖아. All right.
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0: I know, right? The answer is 내가 제일 잘 나가 translates to I am the best by 21.
2: Oh,
0: it's a song released back in 2011. The song celebrates confidence and self-assurance, expressing the pride of being the best without being swayed by what others think. Well, let's move on to the next quiz. This time, I'm going to let you guys hear a song, and one part of that song is hidden under the sound. That goes... Thank you! And they're going to take a guess what the word is. Are you ready?
2: Yeah.
0: Let's go!

0: The name of this song is 여름이었다. Translates to It Was Summer by High Key. And
1: High Key.
0: What?
1: Okay. 청춘.
0: So Isha wrote 청춘, youth, on the whiteboard. But why? What made you so sure that 청춘 is the answer?
1: Oh, first of all, I really like this song.
0: Okay.
1: Yeah, and I really saw many reels of this song.
0: Okay.
1: And this part.
0: So you watched it so many times, you ended up remembering the whole words of this song, hey? Well, I'm going to let them reveal it right away. The answer is...
2: 청춘!
0: Congrats.
2: Wow, good job.
0: Wow. All right, a little about the song. The song was released in 2025 by a group called High Key, and it's a song that reflects on the memories of dazzling summer days and the beauty of youth while expressing a heartfelt longing for someone special who has remained in one's heart for a long time. Congrats on getting this one correctly. And now we're going to move on to the third one. This time, we have a K-pop mix quiz. What's going to happen is three songs are going to be played simultaneously, and you are to guess which songs are included in the mix. Are you ready?
2: Yep.
0: Let's go!

0: I want to listen to it one more time.
1: No?
0: Yeah.
1: I mean, yes, you can. Only if you show us something in return.
2: 된 것 같은데?
0: 맞아.
2: 그런 날이
0: 맞아. I heard one piece of mini voice.
1: Oh, what?
0: Okay, I think we're done.
1: Really?
2: Yeah.
1: You sure you don't want to listen to it again?
0: Yeah, we're sure.
2: I think we're sure.
1: Sure?
0: Yeah. Your acting isn't convincing enough today.
1: You know what? You will need to listen to it again.
0: No.
2: I'm telling you guys.
1: No?
0: No.
1: No, I said if you want to listen to it again, only if you show us something in return.
2: Oh, then no.
0: No?
2: No.
1: All right. Let's reveal it. The answer is...
0: Happy birthday, Six and Minion. Love Attack by Risen. And Lemonade by Espa and Minion.
2: Ooh.
1: Oh my.
2: 좀 잘 들렸어.
0: Yep.
1: All right, congrats. And now let's move on to the fourth one. This time we have a guess the title round. You're going to listen to a song and try to guess its name. Are you ready?
0: Yeah.
1: Let's go.

0: The song you guys are listening to right now was released in 2019 by Chungwoo. All you need to do is just guess the title of the song. This question is multiple choice.
1: 지금 듣고 계시는 노래는 2019년에 발표된 정우 씨의 노래인데요. 이 노래 제목을 맞춰주세요. 객관식입니다.
0: Option 1, Hangover. Option 2, 너는 변한 게 하나 없고. You haven't changed at all. Option 3, 술 먹은 다음 날. The day after drinking. And option 4, 술, alcohol. What do you think the answer is?
2: 삼성? 그래.
0: All right, what do you think the answer is? Is it number one, 숙취, hangover? Or is it number two, 너는 변한 게 하나 없고, you haven't changed at all? Or is it number three, 술 먹은 다음날, the day after drinking? And the last one, number four, 술, alcohol.
2: Oh, it could be the one.
0: Oh man, we are three getting so many four. Guesses from the listeners. Verse saying number three.
2: Okay, Bahar, what's your guess? You told me to trust you.
3: Anaga,
2: come out. Anaga, come out. Right. You told us to trust you. We'll trust you.
0: Okay? All right then, while we wait for the hints to come in through YouTube, what were you guys doing back in 2019? Do you remember any of it?
4: 2019?
2: Oh, I do.
0: You do?
2: 2019 was the year I came to Korea for the first time. It was like a visit. Just a visit, not as a trainee.
0: Okay.
2: I came here. It was like my first time.
0: Yeah.
2: I had a blast.
0: Yeah.
2: Why are you acting like you're hearing it for the first time?
3: Wait. 그게 2019년인 줄 몰랐어.
2: 2019년이었어.
0: So what do you mean you had a blast? As in, were you impressed to be here? Or?
2: Yeah, I had a blast. As in, like, I had so much fun.
0: Okay.
2: I came with a friend. So, okay. Like, we were at her house and with her mom. It was fun. It was really fun. We went to a camp.
0: Oh.
2: It was, like, really cool.
0: Good for you. So what was your favorite thing to do back then?
2: Teaching older kids.
3: Oh,
0: what do you mean teaching older kids?
2: It was an English camp.
0: Oh, and so you were here as a teacher.
2: Yeah,
0: hey?
2: I was a teacher, and I was supposed to like teach people like who are older than me.
0: Okay.
2: English, okay. But I was not allowed to like reveal my age.
0: Oh,
2: so it was
0: okay.
2: Very funny, and they're like, Sam, like I'm 16. But then, the last day, I was like, oh, you guys do know, you guys know that. So you're so sorry, and they were like.
3: Oh my god.
2: 말도 안 돼. 내가 오빠잖아. 내가 what? 언니잖아.
0: So, dude, was it before you knew you were going to become an idol or
2: yeah,
0: after?
2: Yeah, yeah, it was like way before. It was 2019. I came to Korea as a trainee around 2022. So.
0: Wow. So what happened in between 2019 and 2022 then?
2: I don't know. I just got like very much deep into K-pop and then lockdown happened and then just like, I was like, let's just try and send a video audition tape. And then it just happened.
0: Interesting. All right, Isha, what about you? What happened in 2019 in your life?
4: I think I'm just trainee at the time.
0: Okay.
4: So I think that 시간 is my most 우울
2: oh
4: and
2: my God.
4: 고난.
2: Oh, 내가
4: maybe.
2: 재밌게 놀고 있을 때 언니가
3: 유유유유.
0: Alright, so Isha was hitting her all-time low in her life while Adia was having a time of her life in this country. Alright, with that, let's go through some guesses from the listeners. Calrain says number four. Hacy says number four.
2: 술로 할까?
0: All right.
3: 1번, 4번 고민돼.
0: Is it number 3 or is it number 4?
2: 3, 4.
0: All right.
3: 가위바위보. 3?
0: All right. They made up their mind. Is it number 3 or is it number 4? I guess they're going with number 3 or... Oh, number 4. Great choice y'all made. The answer is...
2: Number 4.
0: They just took one step closer to filming a penalty video after tonight's show. If they get more wrong answer, you will have to face a penalty. The answer is number one, Suchi Hangover. All right, with that, let's move on to the fifth question. We have a pure Korean word question. Are you ready?
3: Yep.
0: Lego.
2: Lego.
0: This question is about a pure Korean word. It's a multiple choice question. What does the pure Korean word 강다짐 mean?
1: 이번 문제는 한글 순 우리말 문제고요. 객관식 문제 되겠습니다. 순 우리말 강다짐 무슨 뜻일까요? 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All right, Bahar's like, 강다짐. Yes, 강다짐 is the word that we about to learn tonight. Bahar says, isn't this a person's name? Of course 강, not. But 강, could be.
4: 다짐 씨.
1: Yeah.
2: 아, 다짐, I've never heard of anybody named 다짐.
4: Who?
1: I mean, I've never. Never seen anyone named 다짐 too, but 강 is one of the most common last names being used in South Korea.
2: Yeah,
1: so,
2: but we have a member.
1: Yeah?
2: Yeah, Kang Hana.
1: Oh, okay. Anyway, guys, let's go through the options. What if Kang Dajim mean number one, to endure hardship without giving in or losing one's resolve? How would you use it, Aria?
2: 언니, 2019년에 Kang Dajim 하기 잘했어.
1: Oh, yes. All right. It's good that you had that Kang Dajim moment during 2019, yeah. 언니. Oh, you think it makes sense? Or would you like to scratch this one off the list?
2: We don't know. We'll keep it for now.
4: Really? 난 나쁘지 않은 것 같아.
1: Really? You want to keep it?
2: Yeah.
1: I recommend scratch this one off the list.
2: No, taking no recommendations now.
1: No?
2: No.
1: But please scratch this one off the list.
2: Why are you like this?
1: No. I am begging you. No?
2: Oh, why?
1: No.
2: My God.
1: Really? Okay, we shall keep it then. All right, what if 강다짐 mean to make someone work by force without paying them? 보수도 주지 않고 억지로 부린다. How do you use it, Isha?
4: 강다짐은 나쁜 겁니다.
1: 강다짐 is bad.
2: 그렇겠지.
1: Okay, that was a decent example she made first. Wait, we got another guest coming in from a nigga. I have seen football fans use it with 강제로 다친다. Okay, so it's a sports term according to a nigga, and it means you're being forced to get hurt. What's that supposed to mean? All
2: right. Okay, so I'm sorry, but completely unrelated. I'm so like curious to know if Anaka is from India because it's an Indian name.
1: Is it?
2: Yeah, it is an Indian name.
1: Okay.
2: So, I mean, if you are comfortable to like share, please let us know.
1: Aniga, are you from India? Answer her question. Well, so the question I would like to ask you two is, would you like to keep this one or would you like to scratch this one off?
4: Scratch.
1: You know what? I would like you guys to keep this one.
4: Scratch.
2: Let's do everything opposite of what he's saying. Let's scratch.
1: No, keep it.
2: No.
1: I'm telling you, man, keep it.
4: Really?
1: No?
4: Really?
1: No. Would you not want to keep it? Well, it's totally up to you.
2: We got
1: another guest coming in from Adrian. Four, not sure. Don't trust the answer. All right, so what's your move? Would you like to keep it or scratch it?
2: I don't know.
1: You don't know. So we shall keep it. How about that?
4: Okay.
1: Okay. So far, we scratched the first option off the list while keeping the second one. All right. Great move. Let's move on to the third option. What if 강다짐 mean to push something through recklessly in an attempt to finish it quickly? How would you put it to you, Zania?
2: Oh my God. You're
1: scared. Go for it, man.
2: 어떤 일도 강다짐으로 하면 안 돼.
1: Oh, you shouldn't do anything 강다짐리.
4: Yeah. That's right.
1: Yeah?
2: 그쵸.
1: Does it make sense?
2: No.
1: I think it makes perfect sense.
2: 약간 좀,
4: no.
2: 약간 좀
4: no?
2: 별론데.
4: No.
1: It doesn't?
4: 나도 별로야.
1: It doesn't?
2: No.
4: We're
2: scratching it off.
1: Oh, really?
2: Your eye is so uncanny. Oh, my God.
1: All right. We shall scratch this one off the list. Don't regret it later. Now, let's move on to the last option. What if 강다짐 means an action that is merely for show without any sincere intention behind it? How would you use it, Isha?
2: 지금의 Sam의 모습.
1: Oh, we're looking at a great example of 강다짐. We're looking at Sam right now.
4: Sam 너무 강다짐해요.
1: Oh, Sam, you're so 강다짐. You know what? Matter of fact, I haven't been pretending anything to you guys.
4: Hmm.
2: Then, like, were you, like, telling only the truth from the very start?
1: Yeah,
0: All right. Would you like to scratch the final option off the list or would you like to keep it?
2: 아, 약간 어려운데?
0: 예?
2: 두 번째 맞는 것 같은데 뭔가.
4: 근데 약간 댓글도 2번이 많긴 해.
0: Okay. So she says a lot of listeners.

0: choosing four, choosing number two over other options. But Sheila said number three, and Bahar says it's not three for sure. Well, what made you so sure it's not the third one? And versus, yeah, Sam's on reverse psychology today. Yeah, right.
1: Okay, second was 억지로 시키기.
0: All right, let's find out if I was lying or if I was actually telling you the truth. According to Verse, I'm on reverse psychology today, right? So I told you guys to keep the first one.
2: Yeah.
0: And, no. Did I say keep the first one?
1: If it was true, you wouldn't be.
2: Oh, 1번인가 봐.
0: Oh my god.
1: You wouldn't be saying this.
2: 1번인가 봐.
0: All right, guys. Time to make up your mind.
2: 1번.
0: Make it fast. In 5, 4, 3, 2, 1. The answer is
2: number 1. 아 뭐야?
0: You should have trusted the listeners. The answer is number 2. To make someone work by force without paying them.
1: Oh my god.
0: I mean, they were really trying to help you guys out. Aniga said 2, Verse said 2, Bahar said it's TWO. Jesus.
1: Oh guys, God. Guys, I was not a part of this. I did not say anything. It was all her and him, okay?
2: I can't trust you all, guys.
1: I trusted you. I trusted you guys.
0: All right. With that, let's take a short song break, and we'll be right back with the final quiz. Beginning with 여름이 었다 translates there was Summer by High Key, and the second song is Happy by Day6. Enjoy!

0: Welcome back. Previous songs are 여름이었다. It was summer by High Key. And the second song was Happy by Day 6. I'm seeing so many cute comments on YouTube. Especially, I really fell in love with this one. Isha, care to read the one that we both liked from Aneka?
1: I'm not a guy's bye.
0: I'm done it's playing so with you. Bye.
2: You're so cute.
0: So she's blaming them for not trusting trusting the listeners. So guys, how do you guys feel about tonight's result?
3: Are we gonna film a penalty or like we have one more chance left?
0: No,
1: we don't have a chance.
0: Options.
3: Oh,
0: yeah.
3: We're so doomed.
0: You have to film a penalty video. Yes. All right. With that, let's get to the final quiz. And the last one, what's gonna happen is they're gonna listen to a song and they're gonna write down the lyrics. Very simple. Are you ready?
1: Yes.
0: All right. The song I have for you today is called "Mic Drop" by BTS.
1: Wow.
0: I mean, Aria is an army. So,
2: yeah, she's army.
3: I am an army. I know the song, but doesn't mean I know all the Korean lyrics, guys.
0: Oh, really?
1: No, yeah. She will know all things.
0: Too bad. Tonight's lyrics all in Korean.
1: Wow. You can do it because you're army.
0: Yay! All right. With that, before I have a listen to this song, I'm going to tell you guys a bit about the song. Mic Drop is a song released in 2017. It is a song that boldly declares confidence and achievement, celebrating the group's rise to global success despite facing countless criticisms and jealousy along the way. With that, let's have a listen to this song. Let's go!

0: Right, Bahar says, let me check my memory. To do what, Bahar? You're not planning on telling them the answer, are you? And Anega says, it's like saying I like to eat, but I can't cook. Okay. All right, guys, what do you have so far?
1: What? We're gonna listen to it once more time, Sejong, and let you know.
0: Wait, before we listen to the song once again, let me try to read what's on the whiteboard.
1: I can't understand.
0: 걸어해?
2: 걸어해? 여러 개?
0: 오케이.
2: 씹어줄게, stop.
0: Okay.
2: 얼 저녁에?
0: Okay. I'm gonna earn something, hey.
2: Yeah.
0: Several of them.
2: Thanks, yeah.
0: I'll chew you.
2: Bite you.
0: Stop.
2: Yeah.
0: 저녁에 in the evening. I'm gonna start chewing on you in the evening. Like, I mean, it kind of makes sense if it's a diss song, but who knows? It could be the answer. All right, so what's your next move? Would you like to listen to this song one more time?
2: Yeah, one more time.
0: All right, let's do it. Ta-da.

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2: 몰라. 뭔가 이상하잖아.
1: You know what, Bahar? You might want to refer to YouTube live chat because Bahar just sent in the answer in her language.
0: Oh my god.
1: Wait!
0: Translate, translate.
1: No, don't press that translate button.
0: Oh, we
1: no.
0: can't do it.
1: All right. Well, Bahar, thank you so much.
0: 나도 알고 싶다.
1: Okay.
0: Can you read it?
1: No, of course not.
2: 덜 익은 거에
1: What?
2: 덜 익은
1: What?
2: 것들을 뭐 화가 난다?
1: Oh my god, Adia is actually trying to read it. Adia, stop. What you're doing right now? What did you change? Okay?
0: They like their
1: What did you
0: steaks,
1: change with
0: bro.
1: your answer?
2: We changed, we added modu in the third line and changed the hey to okay in the first line.
1: Okay, so poro okay.
0: Poro okay.
1: So earn okay. And what's on the next line?
0: Color.
1: Okay, there's many colors, and I'm gonna bite every single one of you.
2: 아니,
1: Stop.
2: 힌트 뭐냐면 요리랑 관련돼 있고.
1: All right, guys, time to make your next move.
0: 덜 익은 것들.
2: 스테이크를 안 익은
1: It's time for you to reach out for your first free hand. Choose a number between 1 to 6.
0: 3.
1: Number 3. Okay, great choice.
0: 덜 익은 거 모두 씹어줄 게 아니야?
1: great choice. They chose, oh my god.
0: Wow.
1: They chose the best one. We're gonna listen to the slowed version of
0: like
1: the
0: it.
1: song. Let's go.

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2: Aria's actually exceeding my expectations. She's actually doing a whole lot better job than Isha did.
0: 덜 익은 스테이크 하면 익었던 스테이크야?
2: All right, guys. Time to make your next move. Is it choose a number between 1 to 5, please, Aria?
0: Sorry?
2: Choose a number between 1 to 5.
0: Number 3.
2: Number 3. Great choice. She chose 노래 한 번 더 듣기. We're going to listen to the song one more time. Let's go.

0: Guys, we're running out of time, so we're gonna have to do this quickly.
1: Okay.
0: You know what? How about I give you another hint?
1: Yep.
0: All right, I'm gonna tell you guys a translator version.
2: Okay.
0: So the lyrics goes, get mad at those things that didn't ripen well.
1: 뭐라고?
0: Several steaks. I'll keep chewing them up at a star's dinner.
2: 잠깐만, a what dinner?
0: Star's dinner.
2: Star?
0: Star. As in like the twinkle, twinkle little stars.
2: Okay, I'm so overstimulated. Wait.
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1: 자,
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0: Alright, get mad at those things that didn't ripen well.
2: Okay. 덜 익은 것들한테 뭐 화가 난다?
0: Several steaks.
2: 여러 가지 스테이크.
0: I'll keep chewing them up at a star's dinner.

Welcome to Arirang News. This is Ki Kim. We start with our top headlines at this hour. The final stop of President Lee Jae-myung's 10-day trip to Europe is France, where he will attend the G7 summit. Upon arriving in Avignon, he will join French President Emmanuel Macron and the leaders of other invited countries for a group photo before taking part in a working session titled Forging New Partnerships and Rebuilding International Solidarity. There, participants will discuss ways to strengthen development cooperation as global aid funding shrinks. According to senior Blue House spokesperson Kang Yoo-jung, President Lee will present Korea's approach to helping recipient countries use public resources to attract private investment and ultimately build self-sustaining economies. He will then return to the summit table on Wednesday for another working session and a working lunch. Attention is also focused on Lee's possible bilateral meetings on the sidelines of the summit, in particular whether he will hold talks with U.S. President Donald Trump. If the two meet, discussions are expected to cover follow-up measures to the Korea and U.S. joint fact sheet covering trade and security, as well as North Korea. South Korea's foreign ministry on Tuesday commented on reports that Washington is reviewing plans for an Iran reconstruction fund, saying that the proposal should be reviewed within the framework of ongoing U.S. and Iran negotiations, and the details would depend on the outcome of those talks. The foreign ministry added that the South Korean government hopes the two sides will reach a final agreement, including on Iran's nuclear program, for the swift restoration of peace and stability in the Middle East. It also said South Korea intends to play a constructive role in the region's reconstruction process. Earlier, the Financial Times reported that the Trump administration is considering a $300 billion fund for Iran if Tehran agrees to a final settlement and the conflict, including a nuclear agreement. Asked about the proposal on CBS, U.S. Vice President J.D. Vance admitted that what would be a reconstruction fund is under consideration, as Iran could have, quote-unquote, so long as they honor their end of the obligation. Japan's central bank has raised its main interest rate to a 31-year high from 0.75% to 1% after a surge in global prices. The outcome was in line with market expectations, with policymakers seen prioritizing inflation risks over concerns about slowing growth. The Bank of Japan also signaled that more rate hikes could follow. The move comes as central banks around the world begin shifting back toward tighter monetary policy. The European Central Bank last week raised all three of its key interest rates by a quarter percentage point. Attention is now turning to a Federal Reserve's policy meeting scheduled for Wednesday. The shift could eventually extend to Korea as well. While the Bank of Korea held rates steady at 2.5% in May, the first policy meeting led by its governor, Shin Hyun-sung, revealed a more hawkish tone, with a minority of board members favoring a rate hike. Global markets rallied on Monday and oil prices fell sharply after the United States and Iran reached an agreement. The S&P 500 climbed 1.7%, while Dow Jones Industrial Average gained 468 points. The Nasdaq Composite jumped 3.1%, led by strong gains in semiconductor shares. Crude futures fell more than 4% on Monday as traders responded to the ceasefire agreement and the prospect of uninterrupted oil flows through the Strait of Hormuz. Brent crude for August delivery settled at $83.20 a barrel, down 4.9% from the previous session. U.S. President Donald Trump has set a preliminary deal to end the war with Iran has already been signed and suggested that the details of the agreement are set to be published pretty soon. Such remarks while he was speaking on Monday alongside French President Emmanuel Macron ahead of this week's G7 meeting. Though Trump says the agreement has been reached, differences between the two sides are already emerging. One point both sides agree on is that once the MOU is signed, the Strait of Hormuz will reopen and the U.S. blockade will be lifted. While Trump said there would be no transit fees, Iran's semi-official Fars News Agency reported that Iran's right to collect transit fees in the Strait of Hormuz had been recognized. Now to the weather. Hot weather will continue for the next several days, and scattered showers are expected across many inland areas tomorrow. And now the current temperatures are 27 degrees in Seoul, 25 in Gwangju,

0: 23 in Busan, and 21 degrees on Jeju-do Island. 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

This is The Wonders of Jeju. For generations, Jeju's Hanyo have made a living from the sea using nothing but a single breath. They read the tides, watch the weather, and harvest only what they need before returning to the service. As Hanyo culture becomes more widely known around the world, more people are coming to Jeju to learn about this unique way of life. Interest is growing not only among younger Koreans, but also among visitors from overseas. In a world that often moves faster and faster, the Hanyo offer a different rhythm, one that works with nature rather than against it. Maybe that's part of what makes their story so fascinating. Hello everyone, you're very welcome to The Wonders of Jeju. I'm your host, AK.

filled in for me as the DJ host. So how was it? I mean, let's be really honest with you. Like, you know, I'm pretty sure she was great, right? And no doubt about it, because JY is already a total pro, and you'll know that. And I'm sure you had a lot of fun together. You know, now I'm curious. You gotta have to tell me. Did anything joyful, amazing, interesting happen while I was away, while I was gone? Any funny moments or hilarious conversations and unexpected stories? Let me know, okay? I mean, if you got any like good episode to share, yeah, of course, of course. Here is the, you know, chance you gotta have to share with me, of course. But I think, you know, the moment you can recognize a pattern, like, you know, while it's happening, you've already created a little bit of space between yourself and reaction. Anyways, welcome back again. I'm back. I'm really happy to be back here in the studio. Yes, it's time for me to work. Get back to work, right? All right, the first song we just heard was Atlantis by Shiny. Hope you guys enjoyed the first song as well. All right, we're going to start off with the regular segments at Jeju Beat, where we talk about Jeju news updates, and then we're going to switch gears to Jeju Language Edition, 뭐는 거람시냐? And in the second part, yeah, we're going to have an amazing segment, Humans of Jeju. You know that, right? We always like have new guests on Tuesdays. And it's going to be Haenyeo, right? But not from Korea, from other country. Interesting. Anyways, so buckle up for that. And before we jump right into another song break, this is one last reminder. If you are here on Jeju Island, you can set your radius to 88.7 FM here in Jeju City. It is 88.1 in Seogwipo City and 101.9 in the Daejeong area, Jeju's global education city. 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The handle is WOJ_Arirang. All right, so let me see a few comments now. All right, hello, hello. But first thing first, I gotta have to say hello back to our lovely Kian Fam. Hello, Sangmin, Jimin, and Chris Marquise, and Nick is here. Hello, and Harzier, you know, hello. Happy Tuesday. Yeah, welcome back. Thank you. Jake is here. Yes, I'm back. And are you happy? Did you guys miss me? I missed you too. Thank you. And K-Drama. Hey, sweet AK. Welcome back, party girl. Yeah, you saw the post that I did on Insta. Yeah, hope you did all. Anyways, and Benny is here. Hello, Benny. And ooh, K-Drama said AK. By the way, JY did a bang up job yesterday. Impressive. I mean, she's a total pro, like I said earlier. And K-Drama again, JY and Bodhi is a pretty powerful combo. Ooh, I'm jealous. And Arzier, you know, also said, I can say JY trained in Mars show past Friday. Yeah, but she is already pro. I mean, you know, she is, she's been doing a lot of things on a stage with lots of audience. So I don't think, you know, she was nervous here. What do you say? Anyways, yeah, I mean, you know, like if you have enjoyed, and that's a total great, yeah, amazing. All right, so time to move on to our next song break and come right back with Jeju Beat and the first song, Orange Splash by Jeongbas, followed by 사랑 노래 by 도리.

0: I guess the only thing we can do is play you a song.
1: What's been happening on Jeju today? Right now, let's take a closer look at today's stories from the island, Jeju Beat. Jeju is increasing water safety measures ahead of summer season by deploying safety personnel

even before beaches officially open. The province has designated June through September as a summer water safety period and will strengthen monitoring at beaches, rivers, valleys, ports, and other popular swimming areas. This year, a total of 455 safety personnel will be deployed, 122 more than last year. Although Jeju's beaches officially open on June 24th, safety staff and public officials have already begun working on site as warmer weather is bringing visitors earlier than usual. Additional lifeguards, Coast Guard personnel, and volunteer rescue teams will patrol high-risk areas, while safety facilities such as fences, rescue equipment, and warning signs are also being inspected and upgraded. Jeju says it will continue expanding water safety education and life jacket awareness campaigns to help residents and visitors enjoy the summer safety. Jeju is launching the 2026 Public Data and AI Startup Competition to discover new business ideas using public data and artificial intelligence. The competition is jointly organized by Jeju Province and the Jeju Regional Meteorological Administration, JDC, Jeju Development Corporation. Applications are open through July 16th with participants competing in two categories, idea planning and product and or service development. This year, AI utilization will be included as a key evaluation criterion from the regional preliminary stage. Up to 6 teams will be selected for awards with a total prize pool of 10 million won. The top team in each category will also have the opportunity to advance to the National Public Data and AI Startup Competition. Jeju says the goal is to encourage innovative services and startup ideas that make better use of public data and AI technology. Seolmundae Haemang, Seolmundae Grandma Hall at Jeju Stone Park, is celebrating its first anniversary after attracting more than 342,000 visitors since opening last June. According to Jeju officials, overall attendance at Jeju Stone Park has increased by about 45% compared to the previous year. The children's exhibition area has been especially popular, drawing from families as well as school and kindergarten groups for educational visits. The museum introduces Jeju's folklore, history, and mythology and currently features a special exhibition combining folk culture and art. To improve accessibility, the facility offers audio guides in Korean, English, Chinese and Japanese, along with the Braille signage and the textile exhibits. Starting in July, weekend visits to the children's hall will no longer require advanced reservations, allowing for more flexible access. Jeju is promoting the island to Japanese travelers through a special television program airing in Japan. The program, produced with support from Jeju tourism organizations, features well-known Japanese personalities exploring Jeju's nature, food, and travel experiences. Among them is Yutaka Matsushige, who visits places such as Seongsan Sunrise Peak and Healing Forest in Seogwipo while introducing local cuisine. And the show will air on RKB Mainichi Broadcasting in Japan's Kyushu region, where Jeju is only about an hour away by air. Jeju hopes the program will encourage more Japanese visitors to explore the island and help expand tourism beyond the Seoul area. Jeju Art Center is hosting a special exhibition titled Wrinkled Land, Jeju from June 22nd to July 8th. The exhibition features works by artists Park Seok-shin and Chung Eun-ha, who explore Jeju's landscapes and the memories of people who have lived on the island. Through painting and ceramics, the artists interpret elements such as volcanic craters,
and ocean waves,

stone walls and terraced fields. And the exhibition also includes collaborative works that combine both mediums. Meanwhile, Jeju Stone Park recently wrapped up its 20th anniversary celebration, which featured exhibitions, seminars, concerts, and family-friendly activities. Jeju says both the events highlight the island's unique culture, history, and connection to the natural environment. All right, the wonders of Jeju is now together with the Jeju Special Self-Governing Province.

All right, we are back, and that was Ring My Bell, What a Wonderful World by Billy, followed by Pum Heng Jero by Blobby Bastas. Well, well, well, I see lots of comments, great comments, and yeah, like a great compliment on JY's host experience and K-drama. No worries, AK, you're still the cream on top. Yeah, he's a, you guys are the biggest fan of me, and I know it. Harzi, you know, JY really has a sense of hosting, but as she, you know, said, it was nerve-wracking. But of course, it was her first time, you know, but she did a great job, right? And Nick, JY didn't seem like noob at all, though. Yes, yeah, she is a pro. I really think, you know, some people are just natural at certain things. I don't know, like how she's developed her skills on, you know, just like, you know, like having this host experience before. But I'm being super honest with you, like when it comes to hosting on the radio station, for example, for me, I definitely wasn't one of those people. It honestly took me more than a year before I started like feeling comfortable behind the microphone, because in the beginning, you know, it was constantly thinking about like what to say next, you know, worrying about my, you know, my timing and trying not to make mistakes. Wow, it was just nerve-wracking for a whole year. But for some people, like it seems like, you know, they just sit down in front of this, you know, microphone and instantly like sound like they're, yeah, they've been like doing it forever. And you know, I used to kind of envy that a little, but kind of, you know, looking back, I think there's something like valuable about like taking the long route too. So you know, because when something really doesn't come naturally, like you end up paying more attention to it and practice more and learning like things step by step, and that's what I've been doing. And eventually one day you realize you're no longer thinking about it so much and you're just doing it, just like you do, just do it, just come here every day, and that's what I do, just do it. Okay, anyways, all right, so there was a little comment on your comments on JY. All right, time for another song break, guys, and come back with Digital Language Edition. All right, the first song, Darling by Girls Day, followed by

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1: Alright, we are back. So, it was, you know, digital language edition, 모렌 고람 시냐. So this month, we are following an old Jeju poem about watermelon farming and Seongan five-day market. So far, the story started from the seed. People saved the seed from the tastiest watermelon, dry them, and, you know, kept them in the kitchen. And when late April comes, they took the seeds out and planted them. Last night with JY, you might have learned this phrase. 삐죽삐죽 가영감인 몰맹진건 으디대겨불곡. It means when the sprouts start like poking up, pull out the weak ones. Was that correct? Is that correct? Well, the weak ones are pulled out, and the only the strong, healthy sprouts are left to grow. And today's phrase tells us what happens next. Okay, so today's Jeju phrase is, it's a long. Yeah, listen carefully. 윤진건 세긴 오종광 불채막에 대명 놔둔 불채날라당 삐어주멍 잘 진루당. 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So one more time. 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And in English, for the strong sprouts, they brought fermented urine and ash from the ash shed, sprinkled them around, and raised them well. Okay, so this line may sound a little weird at first because fermented urine and ash, but this was old farming wisdom, right? Before chemical fertilizer was common, people used what they had around them, natural resources. So fermented urine was used as a natural fertilizer, and ash from the fireplace or ash shed was also used to help plant grows. So this phrase shows how Jeju farmers made use of everyday things and turned them into care for the fields. So let's break it down before we move on. 윤진건 means the strong sprouts and the strong ones. And 세긴 오줌 means fermented urine. 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Okay, so I'm going to say the phrase again and move on to our next song break. 윤진건 색인 오종광 불채막에 대명 놔둔 불채 날라당 삐어주멍 잘 진루당. Okay, so when it comes to strong sprouts, they brought fermented urine and stored ash, sprinkle them around and raise the plants with care. Wow. That was the lesson for today. Hope you guys enjoyed. And now time for another song break. And the first one, Hollow by 방예담, followed by Knock Knock by Jard. And the last one is Lion Heart by 소녀시대.

0: AOPK, PD님, 감팜.
1: 지금 Wonders of Jeju를 듣고 계십니다.
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6: And the Muir, AK.
7: It's been a while that I've heard your voice, and it's so nice to hear. We're about to move on to our second part of the show. And in the second part, like I said, we're going to have this amazing segment, Humans of Jeju. And we're going to be joined by a special guest, and she is Haenyeo. Well, she actually from another country, and she came to Korea in 2012 as an English teacher, and later moved to Jeju and decided to become a Haenyeo. Wow. Are you guys not curious about her story, her life story? How she like started like come up with like staying in Korea and Jeju and become a Haenyeo. That's amazing, right? So we're going to get to hear about her life in more detail. So please, please don't go anywhere. Stay with us and you're going to learn more about Haenyeo, new perspective of, like a person from another country. All right, guys. So time to wrap up our first part and see you guys soon in the second hour after we listen to Easy by Sound.

Sing, sing, sing, Tiny Toons. Do you remember playing with sand as a child? You press your hand deep into the sand, pat the top again and again, and then gently pull your hand away. See? What's left behind is a little hollow shape. People said it looked like the back of a toad, which is why it came to be called 두꺼비집, toad house in Korean. Today, we'll introduce a traditional children's song called 두꺼비집이 여물까, which means, will the toad house harden well? Friends can sing back and forth, like one child sings 두꺼비집이 여물까, which means, will the toad house harden well? And another answers like 까치집이 여물까, will the magpie's nest harden well? Children can also have fun describing how strong the little house is, like, even if a magpie steps on it, it stays firm. Or, even if an ox steps on it, it stays firm. You can also play along as you sing by lightly tapping the floor, a desk with your hand. You can imitate the motion of packing down the sand. And as you tap along to the rhythm, it almost feels like you're really building a little sandhouse yourself. Does it bring back warm memories of playing with sand? Now let's listen to the traditional Korean children's folk song, 두꺼비집이 여물까?

Radio. 11 p.m.

In the darkness, the sound of water drops slowly echoes. In that still place, a deep silence lingers as if time itself has stopped. In 1946, teacher Bu Jong-hyo of Gimyeong Elementary School and his students stepped into the unknown, relying only on a single torch and a rope. Wearing straw shoes, they held hands tightly as they walked forward. The first cave they encountered was Manjanggul Lava Tube, carved by lava that flows some 100,000 years ago. Its path still breathes a cool presence that welcomes all who enter. Even in the height of summer, the temperature hovers around 16 degrees Celsius. Let us now listen to these ancient whispers of Jeju carefully.

Welcome back again to the second part of our show. And the first song we just heard was 기다리다 or Waiting by Soul. Well, we are going to have amazing story with a new guest. So before we move on to right on to our next segment, Humans of Jeju, let me just briefly tell you how you can tune into Arirang Radio. If you are here on Jeju Island, you can set your radius to 88.7 FM here in Jeju City. 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The handle is woj_arirang. Alright, and I see a few more people tuning into Wonders of Jeju YouTube live broadcast. Thank you very much, and let's have fun. Alright, so let's quickly move on to our next song break and come right back with Humans of Jeju with a new guest. Here goes 날씨가 미쳤어 by Lucy.

0: All right, you're back, and now I'm sitting right next to a special guest, and it seems like you guys all knew who came through the studio today. Probably JY mentioned last night, because hard to know, all the hints led to Miguk Kenya. I really hope it's her. Welcome, Miguk. Happy Tuesday. Welcome back. All right, so please say hello to our listeners. There's camera. Maybe you can look right in front of your cameras and please introduce yourself first.
1: Okay. My name is Kylie. Yes, I am Miu Kenyo. I have been living in Korea for 14 years and Jeju for about 10 years, and I am a Haenyeo diver in Yeongnang-ni.
0: Wow, how long you've been doing Haenyeo work?
1: I started in January of 2024, so it's been a little over 2 years.
0: Okay, that's crazy. I'm so excited. Wow, but 14 years in Korea? Wow, so okay. So let's start with the first question then. So you grew up in New York.
1: Yes.
0: Right? Yeah. And later came to Korea. But what first brought you, to Korea and other, countries?
1: Yeah. I mean, I think now so many people coming to Korea know so much about Korea,
0: right.
1: And I was not that kind of person,
0: exactly.
1: To be honest. When I was graduating from university, the economy in the U.S. was not great. I was having a hard time finding a job, and I didn't get into graduate school, so I was really frustrated, and I called my mom and was just like, oh, I can't find a job. I can't do anything. America hates me. I'm leaving. And she was like, okay, go. Do it.
0: Really?
1: I was like, oh, yeah.
0: But why Korea?
1: Well, Korea, because I had studied abroad in London, so I had traveled around to Europe for a little bit, and I had never been to Asia, and I had to take a language requirement to graduate from university, so I took Japanese, and our professor was always saying, oh, you should teach English in Japan. It's really great. You can practice your Japanese. So I looked into that, and at that time, the program in Japan and the program in Korea was really similar, so they were kind of grouped together when you looked at different regions of teaching English. And in Japan, you had to find your own housing. And in Korea, the school provided housing.
0: Yes.
1: So I said, okay, I'll go to Korea.
0: Everything's so free. All right. But that was a pretty easy option to choose, right?
1: Yeah, and I think, too, I'm American. So like 60%, I've heard 60% of English teachers are from the States. So once I said, oh, I think I'm thinking about moving to Korea, kind of everybody was like, oh, my friend or my cousin. So many people knew someone who had been to Korea either for teaching or for being in the army. And everybody universally was like, Korea's great. You're going to love it. You're going to have so much fun. And I was like, okay, seems like good reviews.
0: Yeah.
1: So
0: before K-pop and K-culture became huge.
1: Yeah, it was
0: kind
1: of crazy. When I was arriving in Korea is just when Gangnam Style was becoming popular in the States.
0: 2011?
1: Yeah, in 2012.
0: 12,
1: so
0: just
1: it's end of the summer 2012. So many people would send me that video. It's like, is this what Korea life is really like? No,
0: well,
1: it's not like the Gangnam Style music video.
0: And it's completely opposite to me. I was in Canada in 2011 and Gangnam Style was really, became a really big hit.
1: Yeah.
0: And everybody loved me.
1: Sudden popularity.
0: I got a great opportunity to get into a kind of the Canadian people and culture. Well, welcome to Korea, and please stay here longer. All right. So, but why decide to move to Jeju?
1: I didn't come to Jeju initially when I first moved to Korea. I lived in Jinju. So I was there for 4 years. Jinju is in the south, eastern province and south Gyeongnam province. And I really liked living there, but I wanted to live somewhere else in Korea. I wanted to give it a try. And at first I was thinking that I would go to Seoul because I was going to K-pop concerts all the time. So I thought, oh, well, this will be easier. I'll just live in Seoul. But as I was looking for jobs, there was a job in Jeju that was not just regular English teaching. It was doing teacher trainings, and it was doing kind of tours for kids in English about Jeju and Jeju life. And it paid much more than the other.

0: other jobs I was looking at. So I was like, I can fly to Seoul. It's not that hard. So I got that job and then I moved to Jeju for that job. And I had visited Jeju, but had not necessarily considered it as a place to live. But then once I started to live here, I really liked it. And that's why I stayed here.
1: So ever since then, you never lived here.
0: It'll be 10 years in September.
1: Wow, this is crazy. Oh my God, we've got actually a comment from JY. Tuning in to support our millennial. 선배님.
0: Yes.
1: Oh, you are 선배님.
0: Yeah, it's funny. There's actually our village is quite unique in that there's like a significant number of young henyo. There's like six of us, new henyo, and I am the person who's been diving there the longest. So every time people ask like, oh, what is this girl
1: Somebody.
0: doing here? And like, who has the most experience? And they all say, oh, Kylie does. People are really shocked.
1: So, you know, what do they call you then in
0: Oh, they
1: on
0: just
1: the
0: call me
1: spot?
0: my name.
1: Kylie.
0: Yeah.
1: Not somebody name.
0: No,
1: No.
0: it's that part of Korean culture is still a bit hard for me to get used to.
1: Okay. Title,
0: Yeah.
1: right? Okay. You know, I'm really curious about your like previous job as a tour guide, right? How, you know, this job like came to your life?
0: So it was like I was working at an English center, and the tour stuff was mostly through English camps. So Korean students, mostly like middle schoolers and elementary schoolers, would come down to Jeju for a 1 week English camp, and we would do tours for them. So some things we were like assigned, so we were each assigned a geological area, but we could develop a program about anything that we wanted to that was related to Jeju history or Jeju culture. So when I first started, I was the only female teacher, and you know, I think anybody who comes to Korea kind of expects to learn about henyo. And I thought, oh, well, I'm the only girl, so I should make the henyo program. So that's kind of how I got into it. But yeah, I did that for four years as well. Yeah, from 2016 to 2020.
1: So, you know, so that's why like henyo like naturally like came to your
0: Yes. Yeah.
1: you. Okay, because you know, becoming a henyo, it's not an easy choice. Like, is it? So, I just want you to, you know, share more about like in the process of becoming a henyo.
0: Yeah, I mean, when I was interested in making that henyo program, a Korean friend suggested to me like, oh, well, maybe we should do like henyo school together. I didn't even know that there were the henyo school, so I was like, oh yeah, okay, like I'll give that a go. So there's two on the island. I went to Hansapur Henyo Hakyo, Hansapur Henyo School, which is on the west side, and I did that in 2018, not in like a envisioning that I'd be a henyo in the future, more of just like I want to learn about the history and culture and like meet and talk to henyo in real life. So I did that program that summer, and then I didn't really think about it. I developed a program. I learned some more stuff about henyo.
1: Just as an experience, you just give it a try, right?
0: Just for fun, because it's they're both run in the summer, both of the henyo schools. So I was around in Jeju all summer, and it was only on the weekend. So it was like a cool way to meet people as well, and like get into the ocean and things like that. So, but not because I at that point I didn't think it would be possible for a foreigner to become a henyo. It's like kind of hard for people even from the mainland to become henyo in Jeju. And then I like time went by. I got married. My husband is Korean. He is a scuba diving instructor. And so we have a lot of like ocean interest in common. And he was in a group chat with a lot of other divers and like just knew a lot of people around the island. And one woman in this Kakao group chat was like, oh, I started diving in this village called Yeongnangni. This village needs more young divers. Is anybody interested? And my husband, without consulting, was like, my wife is wants to be a henyo. And
1: We're not asking
0: yeah,
1: you.
0: without asking me. And then he's like, you should do it. Okay. But he asked first, like, oh, are like foreigners allowed to join? And this girl was like, oh, I'll ask. And at first they said no. And then something must have happened because 1 month later they called back and they're like, yes, we do want you to become a henyo. Like, please come. You have to do an interview, at least for our village. So I went and did an interview.
1: Oh my
0: And then I
1: God.
0: started diving like the next month after that.
1: How did you pass the interview? I mean, do you speak English? Do you speak Korean?
0: I speak enough Korean.
1: Enough
0: I do not
1: Korean.
0: speak particularly good Jeju, Saturi Jeju dialect, but the interview, I mean, it was more of, I think, our, like, the organization of a henyo collective is that there is a Ochungge Gejangnim, so fishery chief, and then a henyo president. It's kind of their decision about whether to accept a new person or not. And so the interview was with the fishery chief, and he was basically just like,

0: Being henyo is hard. You can try it for a while, then if you don't like it, you can quit.
1: In Korean, in Jeju language.
0: Yeah, yeah. But that was kind of more the vibe. Like, because I was like, what do you do at a henyo interview? Like, what should I wear? But yeah, it was just mostly like, we'll give you this opportunity. And if it doesn't suit you, that's okay. Don't worry about it. But you can give it a try. That was kind of more the vibe of the interview.
1: Wow. Mm. They're very open.
0: Yeah.
1: Than I expected.
0: Yeah. It was like I think our village is very special. Yongnang-li is the best. But I think our...
1: Shout out to Yongnang-li!
0: Yeah! Our... our henyo chief, our henyo president, like they're all like very open-minded and like they're like, oh, we got one foreigner, we'll get another one soon, and then we'll collect a global ochonge, is always what our like ochonge fishery chief is saying. Like,
1: okay. Well, before we move on to our next song break, I just want to ask you, probably I assume you speak great amount of Korean, and you know, to have a conversation with Jeju people or Korean people. But
0: yeah, depending on the conversation.
1: Right? But like how, you know, when your English skill has like developed like most, because you probably learned Korean since you moved out here.
0: Right. Yeah.
1: Right. Mm-hmm. But, you know, like how did you like learn? And maybe you can just, you know, tell us more about skills.
0: Yeah, I mean,
1: brag about.
0: I don't know about brag, but like I think one of the big things that when I came to Korea is I didn't want to live in Seoul when I first came, because I wanted to live in a place that would kind of force me to speak Korean. So in Jinju, a lot of people do speak English, but a good number of people do not. So there were like I had to learn how to do some basic things like ordering food and those kind of stuff. And then I did private lessons in Jinju. I did private lessons when I came to Jeju. I watched a lot of dramas. I listened to a lot of K-pop. And I think the thing that really pushed me for speaking was making friends who didn't speak English. Oh. And so then I kind of had to speak Korean to them. And then people like who are nice and not judgmental, then I felt comfortable to be able to speak.
1: Yeah.
0: And then my husband's Korean. So it's funny, when we first met, his English was very good. And now we speak Korean most of the time, and his English keeps getting worse.
1: That's natural.
0: Yeah.
1: Because you live in Korea,
0: yeah,
1: right?
0: So it's more useful for us to speak Korean. So that is also, I don't necessarily say get married to learn Korean, but making Korean friends and speaking Korean.
1: Wow, so
0: helpful.
1: You do have a like, conversation in Korean with your husband now.
0: Yeah, we have Konglish conversations.
1: Okay. Interesting. Okay, so now we get into another like song break at the moment and come back to share more. Ooh, JY, yeah, wrapping up Village. All right. And also Kylie's very fluent in Korean. I want to hear, you're Korean, you're confident, right? Confident enough.
0: It depends what we're talking about, but sure.
1: Okay, let's do it. All right, we'll be back soon after we listen to 내 길 들어봐 by Oh My Girl featuring Scott and Haha.

0: All right, that was 내 얘기 들어봐 English A-ing by Oh My Girl featuring Skull and Haha. Well, we've got some of the comments from the from our camp fam, and well, Rodolfo said I haven't been able to learn, but I'm not surrounded with Korean people other than Arirang. It's okay. You're all right. And K-drama, question for Kylie and even JY. When traveling, is there an urge to dive in foreign waters? Good question.
1: Well, I don't get to go on vacation very often. So, but if I did, I would definitely be interested because I see a lot of people, you know, on like Instagram and stuff like that and diving. And the regulations are different. What you can catch is very different. So I think actually I'm a bit annoying to JY because I'll say, look at what they caught in New Zealand. Look at this big thing they got in Australia. Look what's happening in California, the places where we're not. So it doesn't really matter. But I would definitely be interested in doing that.
0: Well, but henna culture has been, you know, has become really popular worldwide. So maybe, you know, you might have like opportunity to go overseas and
1: do
0: water wars together.
1: Yeah,
0: that'd be great, actually.
1: Definitely, yeah, it would be awesome. I think now, too, like, because I dive so often, even in Jeju, if I go to the beach, I'm like swimming around, like looking like, oh, there's Sora over there. Oh, I bet there's some octopus. Like, you can't relax. You're in dive mode all the time.
0: Your attention, like, goes to the catches.
1: Yeah.
0: Well. I'm waiting for JY's answer, too.
1: Yeah. Somebody invite us. We'll go together.
0: Right.
1: To whatever country that you suggest to dive.
0: I'm really curious about, you know, your first, like, dive experience as a henyo. Maybe tell us more about it.
1: I started in January, so it was very cold. If you go to the other dive school that I did not attend, you get a henyo wetsuit. That's like part of the fee that you pay. But the one that I attended does not provide that. So I didn't have a henyo wetsuit. I didn't have the proper flippers. I didn't have the tewak, which is kind of the orange float that you carry. So I showed up very unprepared. I did have a wetsuit. I did have like scuba diving
0: gear,
1: flippers, but not the henyo things.
0: Not henyo things.
1: So I arrived and the women were all like, what is this? Like, she has nothing prepared. I was like, oh, I did my best. One woman lent me her tewak, an extra one that she had. The women lent me their suits to try on and stuff. The flippers, I had to buy new ones fairly quickly. But then I was in the water diving and I saw the conch, the sora, which is the thing that we're collecting at that time of year. And I was so excited. I swam up and I told the woman next to me, there's sora down here. And she's like, yes, I know. You should catch it. You don't have to tell me about it. You can just get it. I was like, oh yeah, that's right. So it's funny to think about now. Like, I was so unprepared about, like,
0: that's
1: mentally
0: scary.
1: What I had to do. Yeah.
0: So innocent.
1: Yeah. Maybe too innocent. But yeah, after that, like, I got the stuff that I needed and then I was kind of more ready to go. But yeah, my first day was a mess. I probably didn't catch anything.
0: Oh, but that's a cute story. Yeah. And how about now?
1: I have all my equipment, so that's great. I will say it does feel a bit like a beginner because right now our village and the villages in Jeju are all catching sea urchin, and we have not done that for years. So it's my first year to catch sea urchin too. So the day before we started, I was like, oh, it's going to be like starting all over again. I'm going to make so many mistakes. But it's actually kind of exciting to do something new. Like,
0: right,
1: the process
0: right.
1: for catching sea urchin is very different from the process of catching conch.
0: Anyway, you're going to get used to catch.
1: I have
0: in
1: decades
0: the end,
1: to
0: right?
1: perfect this.
0: Yes.
1: So.
0: Okay, so now you're officially working as a henyo in Yeonglangni Village. So what does a typical day look like for you on Jeju?
1: For
0: regular days?
1: For a regular day, I usually will get up and then I get to our changing room, which is where we kind of all meet, probably about an hour and a half before we dive. And we have to, like, get our suits in. Our suits are a little bit different texture than a regular diving suit, so they're much more rubbery, and so they rip more easily. So almost every day, we're arriving together, we're fixing our suits together, or we're hanging out, drinking tea, watching TV, and then we slowly get ready. Our henyo president arrives. She tells us to get ready. We put on our suits. We get all of our equipment ready. We go into the ocean. Depending on the conditions, it might be as short as a 2-hour dive. If the conditions are very good, it might be up to 5 hours of diving. So that's, it's just like, if you're diving for a long time, it's a very good day. Then we get out of the water. We organize our catch. We take a bath in our communal bathtub area. And then we have a meal together. So
0: everything together.
1: Yeah, everything together. That's the big, it's all about Jeju and Henyo community.
0: Yeah, that's
1: so
0: true.
1: Our Henyo president makes a meal for us. I don't think that's the case for every village, but our Henyo president like takes great
0: make
1: pride.
0: Sure that everybody's together,
1: provides
0: and, like,
1: food
0: doing
1: for everybody.
0: Okay.
1: Yeah. So, and she's a very good cook, so we're very lucky.
0: Okay. Well, but apart from like Henyo work, like what do you usually do? There's a kind of like certain period that you guys work at,
1: right?
0: You know,
1: yeah,
0: underwater.
1: And to be honest, I think most young Henyo in Jeju don't catch enough to be able to sustain like themselves financially with just that. So my main source of income is that I run a dog and cat hotel with my husband.
0: Oh.
1: So right now we're very busy. Most of our doggy and kitty customers are international school teacher pets. So all the international schools are almost on vacation. So we have 3 cats at our house,
0: it's
1: I think
0: summer,
1: 7 dogs.
0: Right.
1: So that's a lot of time as well.
0: But that's pretty good, right?
1: It's very good.
0: Like,
1: we
0: balance,
1: love it. Yeah.
0: Right?
1: It's very fun. I love being around cute animals all day. Yeah, it's great.
0: Yeah, sounds like I want to live that life. Okay. But was there like any hardest part when you first like, you know, started diving as a Henyo?
1: I think the hardest part was like the Jeju dialect, the Jeju Satori, because like they'll be telling me to do something I don't really understand what they're trying to tell me to do. So I made a lot of mistakes and I misunderstood a lot of things. I think also in our village, when I first started, there were 8 of the original divers and there was one woman who started before me and then myself. And the age gap between the youngest of the original divers and then us was about like 50-ish years.
0: Wow.
1: So they hadn't really trained anybody for such a long time. I think it took the older divers some time to get into like a teaching mode and it took us a while to understand the things that they were expecting us to do. But now I think as new people are coming into our village, like they're much more ready to teach. And so like it kind of flows better and I can be like, hey, you should do this. Or like, don't do that. Hide that. So like now the process is getting smoother.
0: Okay.
1: But still like sometimes people ask me things, for example, last week, one of the older divers was like, oh, kana jule. I was like, kana, like chocolate. But she meant like yang bechu. She meant cabbage. And so she's like, kana jule. So she said, oh, yeah, just get some. And I'm looking in her like her motorcycle that she has for chocolate. I'm like, I can't find any chocolate.
0: Yeah.
1: She's like, chocolate, ania. Young Bichia. So those kind of things still will happen.
0: And I'm really curious because I'm Jeju local and I know like how my grandma would react if she, you know, she's impatient, right? Because if I don't understand what she said, huh? Huh? Uh-huh. 뭐라고?
1: Yeah.
0: And she said like again and again, but she gets so upset.
1: Yeah. Well, I think that
0: how
1: now
0: do
1: they're
0: deal
1: like,
0: with this?
1: I think that they're used to like me not understanding. So they're like, they're a little bit more forgiving about stuff, but I do feel better. A lot of, among the 6 new divers, myself included, only one of them is from Jeju. The others are from the mainland. So
0: okay.
1: They don't understand what's happening either sometimes. I'm like, oh, it's not only me.
0: Yeah. Oh, that's nice. Well, we've got also a question for Kylie. Like, what's your favorite K-drama featuring Henyo?
1: This is where I confess that I have not watched any K-dramas that feature Henyo. I started watching Puksak Sosta, but it was so sad. I'm like, I can't keep crying.
0: Oh, okay.
1: Also, my Netflix subscription got canceled. So that one, I want to watch the rest of Puksak Sosta, but I need to catch more things to be able to pay for my new Netflix subscription.
0: Okay. Well, I think maybe you can share this one before we move on to another song break. Maybe, you know, the most memorable moment for you while diving as a Henyo. The most memorable moment.
1: I think for a lot of newer divers, catching an octopus is kind of like a big challenge because
0: it's huge, right?
1: Yeah. Well, some of them are small. Some of them are big, but they're only
0: smart
1: ones that can, like, fight back, right? Like, a conch shell just kind of, like, sits there. So one time I caught a pretty big octopus, and I think it was the first time I was really catching one without one of the older divers next to me. So I got it. We have this tool called like a kakuri, so it's like a little hook. And so I had hooked it, but it was so big that its tentacles were like spreading up my arm. So I was like crawling across my body. And I was like screaming and trying to pull it off. And I was in this little cove so people couldn't see me. And then I saw in the distance like somebody swimming really hard, and it was JY, my mopo, my dive buddy, and she was like coming to like help me because she heard me screaming like a lunatic. I did eventually get it off, like I pulled it off by myself, but that's also a pretty common thing to happen to henyos.
2: No, it's scary.
1: Well, sometimes they like climb up you and you have to pull an octopus off of somebody's back. So I did that like a couple of days ago for our henyo president. I had to like pull an octopus off her back. So it is, yeah, it's always scary because they're like, they can bite, like they have beaks. But that was very memorable. And I'm always thankful to JY because she's there to like help me out.
2: Shout out to JY.
1: Yeah,
0: okay, so we'll be back soon after we listen to one more song. And please, please, yeah, more comments, guys. So we're going to get back to you after we listen to Mamma Mia by SF9.

0: All right, that was Mamma Mia by SF9, and here we are joined by Kylie and Mikuk Henya on Jeju. Okay, and JY answered, yeah, she was in Busan 2 weeks ago, and she really wanted to dive there.
1: Yeah, they can catch, up on the mainland, they catch, like, different things from us. So they catch, like, monge, like...
0: Sea
1: pineapple, I've heard somebody call. I don't know the name that most people use in English, but monge. Yeah, and other different stuff. So the mainland would be cool, too, to see what they've got.
0: Okay, and anything else? Right. Okay, so I'm moving on to our next question then. Well, yeah, you're here on Jeju like for a while, and but you also shared the real life of Henyo on like through social media.
1: Yes.
0: But what kinds of stories like do like most want people to see from other countries?
1: I think one of the reasons that I started to do like my social media and my Instagram and things was every Henyo video kind of had like the same comments like, oh, this is just like kind of like three basic English media things. And I thought most of those are about kind of like older Henyo, and it's not really about the reality of how Henyo life is now. And I think even to Korean people, the kind of everyday life of Henyo is kind of mysterious. And like, what do they do? Like, what are we up to? So I wanted to show kind of like real life of what it's like, and also give some more explanation of things. And I do get a lot of questions from like other foreigners asking about, like, you know, just random things like, what does it feel like to wear a suit versus wearing kind of the older musojingi, like the cotton clothes? So I want to be able to show what real Henyo life like is now, and to be able to answer people's questions and connect people who want to learn about Henyo or meet Henyo with the community here, if it's not necessarily through me, maybe meeting another person.
0: Yeah, this is so true. Like, there are lots of stories of Henyo out there, like with, you know, with the stories of books and articles and things like that. But the real question people want to ask is like, how about the suit? You know, the suit is okay for you, like things like that, right?
1: Yeah.
0: The real life for real. And as a foreign, like Henyo, like official Henyo on Jeju, you receive a lot of attention, I guess. So, what do you think is the most important part of Henyo culture for you? So, you know, in your like perspective.
1: For me, I think it's all about the community. Like, even on a basic level of, I could never dive by myself. You always need to be in the water with somebody. We're always with each other. We're always supporting each other. And it's not just about the individualism of being like a Henyo. Yeah, look at me, rah, rah, rah. It's about like supporting our village, supporting our community. And even in the water, one thing that I think about if I'm like trying to catch something and I can't get it, like I go down to dive to catch some conch and I can't get a grip on it, and I try again and I can't find it. I could get frustrated, but I mostly try to think, ah, if I don't get it today, somebody else can get it. If I don't get it today, I can get it another day, and kind of keeping that in mind and like supporting all of the other women in our group as well.
0: Was that easy like for you to kind of like adjust this like different culture from your country? Because I think the culture difference is a huge like between the US and
1: I think the cultural differences are big, but I tell people a lot that I think that Korean people and New Yorkers are very similar because I think Koreans and New Yorkers work hard and play hard and are not as like small talk chatty as other places in the United States or other places in the Western world. So there are things that are different, but I find like Korea matches really well for me. And I think there's some things that people are surprised, like, you know, we all take a shower together. So there's not like individual stalls. we're all in there together. And I know, like, you know, some people are probably not okay with that, but that doesn't bother me
0: at all. Come on, Korea's like, really known for like sauna.
1: Yeah.
0: Shower together.
1: So that's always fine for me. But yeah, it's like, it's more collectivist, I think, than a lot of American society is. But I like that about it.
0: Great. Okay. Well, lastly, I want to ask you your like future plans or goals.
1: Well, like as some people ask, like, oh, how long will you be a Henyo? And like the plan is when you're a Henyo, you do it until you retire or you die. Like,
0: so that's your goal?
1: That's my goal, is like to be there, to stay in our village, so to support our village. Especially now, when I started, there were 8 women that were like the original divers, and now already four have retired. So the remaining time with the 4, like, they're all alive, but they're fine, but they've all retired. God. And so then we only have 4 of the original divers left. And I really want to make the time that we have together very good, because like the time with them is very precious, because I know that it's very limited. So there's a lot to learn, and I want them to have an enjoyable moment now. Their Beautiful. Lives have been so difficult, and I want them to be like happy. And I think hopefully they're like getting that now. And yeah, I just hope I can be the best member of our village and community that I can be.
0: I really want to see Kylie in 10 years. Mm.
1: I'll have the perm. The main jungle buddy.
0: Oh, that'd be so cool. Okay, I'm really looking forward to your like bright future. Mm. And also, yeah, we support you and love you.
1: Oh, thank you. And thanks for having me.
0: Thank you. All right, that was Kylie, Miku, Kenya. Hope you guys enjoyed. And we'll be back soon after we listen to 281.31 Kilometer by Kim Museum.

Sarah, you're back, guys. Hope you guys enjoyed. Today's segment was so amazing, right? With Kylie. All right, that wraps up our show. And see you guys tomorrow. And yeah, let me just off the show with this last song, Could On There by Winter. This has been your host, AK, signing off on your vibe. Love and peace. Bye.

0: Tip. It's here it is. Two. Now check this out.
1: Okay, fellas.
0: Three.
2: 11.
0: Go.
3: Welcome to Jeju Newsline. This is Ki Kim. We start with our top headlines in Jeju. Jeju's demand-responsive transportation service, Opsa Bus, has been expanded this year to all Upmyeon districts across the island, excluding remote islands, and the province plans to further improve the make service more accessible. Currently, 42 public buses operate on 32 routes in 10 Upmyeon districts, providing flexible afternoon service that can be booked by phone or through a mobile app. To better serve senior citizens, Jeju will increase the number of dedicated bus call buttons from 6 to 26 locations, allowing passengers to request a bus without a smartphone. Starting in July, the province will also expand call center staffing from 4 to 6 employees to reduce waiting times and improve customer support. In addition, 2 field support staff will be hired to monitor operations and help minimize inconvenience for passengers. Japanese actor Yutaka Matsuhige, best known for hit drama Solitaire Gourmet, is set to showcase Jeju's cuisine and natural beauty to Japanese audiences. Jeju, the Korea Tourism Organization Fukuoka office, and the Jeju Tourism Organization have produced a one-hour travel special with Japanese broadcaster IRKB Mainichi Broadcasting, highlighting the island's diverse attraction. The program introduces Jeju as a healing destination known for its UNESCO-listed natural landscapes, including forests, mountains, and emerald-colored seas, while also focusing on the island's unique food culture. Matsuhige visits landmarks such as Seongsan Iljumbong Peak and Seogwipo Healing Forest, exploring local cuisine made with Jeju's fresh ingredients and the island's show travel lifestyle. Actress and TV host Hiroe Igeta also tours Jeju's scenic coastlines and popular cafes, sharing the island's charm with the viewers. The program will air on June 17th and later be released on RKB Mainichi Broadcasting's official YouTube news channel. Jeju's Dongbaek Village and Miyama Village in Kyoto, Japan have joined forces to promote sustainable community-led rural tourism after both earned recognition as best tourism villages by the UN Tourism. According to the JTO, the two villages signed a cooperation agreement in Miyama on June 15th, marking the first practical partnership to emerge from the Global Best Tourism Villages Network. The agreement focuses on preserving local culture and natural resources while ensuring residents remain at the center of tourism development. Both communities also adopted a joint declaration prioritizing sustainability over tourism growth. The declaration outlines 7 key commitments, including protecting cultural and natural heritage, reinvesting tourism revenue into local communities, expanding resident participation, supporting younger generations, and strengthening international cooperation for shared growth. Jeju City has completed a new 1-hectare climate-responsive urban forest near Pier 11 at Jeju Port as part of efforts to reduce fine dust and address climate change. The project, which cost 1 billion won, was launched as a carbon-neutral initiative aimed at expanding carbon sinks while helping mitigate heat waves and improve air quality. Half the funding was provided by Korea Forest Service. Designed for the port environment, the urban forest features tree species that are highly resistant to sea winds and effective at reducing fine dust. Flight operations at Jeju International Airport were briefly suspended after an unidentified drone was detected near the airport, causing a 12-minute disruption to arrivals and departures. Airport authorities said the drones was detected about 3 kilometers west of the airport on June 14th. Police later identified a man in his 40s who had been flying a drone from a nearby sports field. Although the drone had been authorized, it exceeded the approved altitude and was flagged as an unauthorized aircraft by the airport's detection system. Now to the weather. The island is expected to see mostly cloudy skies on Wednesday, with warm and humid conditions continuing across the island. Daytime temperatures will reach about mid-20s. There is a chance of scattered showers of brief thunderstorms during the day as moisture continues to flow in the region, though widespread heavy rainfall is not expected at the time. Now the current temperature is 18 degrees. 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

0: Can you hear it? This is the sound of life. Clear, pure water flowing through the deep, hidden veins of Jeju-do Island. Because groundwater stays deep beneath the surface, it remains hidden from our eyes. But being unseen means it requires even more meticulous care. It demands a level of management that is both invisible and absolute. This is why JPDC uses the eyes of science. We operate a 24-hour surveillance network that never sleeps. With 62 monitoring stations placed strategically around our water sources, we capture the faintest breath of Jeju's groundwater, recording its status with total honesty. We go beyond just watching. Using our proprietary AI models, we predict groundwater levels up to 3 months in advance. Preventing issues before they even arise, this is a smart, uncompromising standard of Jeju Samdasu. To protect the water, we must first protect the land. Since 2002, we have been purchasing the land surrounding our sources. Today, 710,000 square meters of land, vast and untouched, is preserved in its purest state, shielded from any pollution. In every sip of water you take today, there is a promise. A promise to use science to prove what nature has given us and to ensure this purity flows unchanged for generations to come. Enriching Jeju, bringing happiness to its people. A cleaner tomorrow for Jeju, created by JPDC.
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Sing Sing, Tiny Toons. Do you remember playing with sand as a child? You press your hand deep into the sand, pat the top again and again, and then gently pull your hand away. See? What's left behind is a little hollow shape. People said it looked like the back of a toad, which is why it came to be called 두꺼비집, toad house in Korean. Today, we'll introduce a traditional children's song called 두꺼비집이 여물까, which means, will the toad house harden well? Friends can sing back and forth, like one child sings 두꺼비집이 여물까, which means, will the toad house harden well? And another answers like 까치집이 여물까, will the magpie's nest harden well? Children can also have fun describing how strong the little house is, like, even if a magpie steps on it, it stays firm. Or, even if an ox steps on it, it stays firm. You can also play along as you sing by lightly tapping the floor, a desk with your hand. You can imitate the motion of packing down the sand. And as you tap along to the rhythm, it almost feels like you're really building a little sandhouse yourself. Does it bring back warm memories of playing with sand? Now let's listen to the traditional Korean children's folk song, 두꺼비집이 여물까?

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Hi, Crunchers! I'm your DJ Chihi, and this is Culture Crunch. Recently, Jensen Huang, CEO of NVIDIA, made headlines in Korea with a simple message. He said the secret behind success isn't intelligence, but resilience. In other words, the people who make it until the end are not necessarily the smartest ones, but the ones who get back up after setbacks and keep going. So if things aren't going your way right now, don't be too discouraged. You're not falling apart. You're becoming stronger. Here's our first song. It's 나의 작은 청춘에게 Purple Note by Hyojung of Oh My Girl.

0: A deep dive match where we unpack Korean culture, the familiar yet hard to explain stories. This is Unspoken Korea, and joining us today is Kevin from Void. Hi, Kevin.
1: Hi, Chihi.
0: How are you?
1: Hi, everyone. I'm good. How are you?
0: I'm good. I mean, they say it's going to be really hot this afternoon. It's already summer.
1: Yeah, I don't think I picked the right clothes for today. Yeah,
0: you're
1: I
0: was looking
1: a little in a rush, so I just picked out whatever was kind of just popping out at
0: me. Oh, well, you look great.
1: Thanks. Yeah. Thanks. You look great as always.
0: Thank you.
1: I might be regretting it later.
0: You might be.
1: All black is not the not ideal.
0: Not for today, maybe.
1: Mm-mm.
0: Well, we have crunchers tuning in. JNISM.16 saying, Kevin, 화이팅! And Kevin Park Bestie is saying, Kevin, we love your style. Yeah, we
1: okay.
0: really do love your style.
1: Thank you for appreciating. Yeah, hopefully it'll be worth it.
0: You should stay indoors as much as possible.
1: Yeah, I should.
0: This afternoon. Yeah. Anyhow. All right. So back in school, did you ever have to do like a group project, whatnot, like group assignments? Here in Korea, we call it team projects. And for short, we say 팀플. Yeah. So if you did have group assignments or projects like this, what was the process or atmosphere like?
1: Yeah, we for sure had like group projects in school.
0: Mm-hmm.
1: Yeah, I mean, you know, I feel like sometimes you get to pick your own group members. Other times, like whoever was in charge, like the teacher or the staff would be like put you in random groups.
0: Oh, okay.
1: Yeah. Yeah, not just in school or like even in like maybe like summer programs. Like I did like some of those, you know, and like some like or like leadership conferences.
0: Mm-hmm.
1: You get put into groups or whatnot. And it was always fun. I like getting to know new people.
0: Ah, okay.
1: And I like working together.
0: Ah.
1: And you know, it's always nice to have multiple ideas and just like share and like maybe like talk over like lunch or something.
0: Okay.
1: Yeah, I feel like for the most part it was pretty chill.
0: Okay.
1: Yeah.
0: And it sounds like most of the time the members would be quite cooperative.
1: Yeah, I feel like most of the time.
0: Okay.
1: Mm-hmm. Obviously, there's a few...
0: Villains.
1: Villains. A few ops. Yeah.
0: Okay.
1: But...

0: Team. I think for the like first and foremost, the most important, obviously, like in a team atmosphere, everyone's gonna have different opinions, everyone's gonna have different goals and different tastes, right. Different perspectives, yada yada yada. And that's like inevitable, right? You can't, that can't be helped. But I feel like as long as we have like a healthy way of just like communicating that honestly and in a respectful manner, and we're always trying to listen first, you know. There's a saying, we have like, I forget who it was, but you have two ears and one mouth. So right. Listen more, or like maybe listen before you speak. Mm-hmm. I feel that's really important.
1: Oh, that's good. Mm-hmm. You try to listen to each other, like be honest and respectful when you communicate. Right. Okay. Yeah, very important when it comes to a team, you know, for a team to work
0: well. So important.
1: Yeah, very important. But I mean, I asked you about universities, like team projects. Here in Korea, there's this interesting scene during team projects because there's this subtle mind game over who will become the leader of a team when it comes to team projects. So when it comes to you, I guess, what about you? Would you volunteer to become the leader of a team?
0: Yeah, so actually, I feel like most of the time, I would volunteer.
1: Okay.
0: Typically, I feel like looking at the past, that's mostly been the case. I feel like I'm always the type to more like, I like having a certain degree of like autonomy over like the project.
1: Okay.
0: Because I, you know, I'm confident in my vision and my leadership capabilities.
1: The leading time, okay.
0: Yeah, but I feel like there's also sometimes where I feel like I can see there's other people who want to be leader.
1: Uh-huh.
0: And like, you know, they seem very, I don't know, bright-eyed and like healthy, ambition.
1: Okay.
0: And like sometimes, you know, I don't mind taking the back seat. Oh, it's fine. I'll just be a team player.
1: Okay.
0: But for the most part, I do like being in the leadership role, even if I end up regretting it later because I end up doing like a lot of the work.
1: Yeah.
0: I feel like, at least I get to like have peace of mind knowing that I have a lot of I have a lot of contribution to like the quality of the project or whatnot.
1: Interesting.
0: Yeah, it's always like risk reward or trade off versus like benefit. So.
1: Okay. Yeah. I mean, although you do, you might have to take a lot of responsibilities over all the work. I guess you prefer that. And we have Emily Bald Kevin Twin saying, I'm the leader, bald. Not by choice.
0: Oh, no.
1: Oh.
0: I'm sorry, my bald twin.
1: Oh, my gosh.
0: Hang in there.
1: Hang in there. All right. Interesting to know. Well, since team projects involve several people, usually creating one final result, you have to divide roles, like whether it be research, working on the PPT, or like the script design, whatnot, so on. When people want the same role or things don't get coordinated well, what do you think is the most reasonable way to solve it?
0: Oh, man. I think...
1: Yeah, if you were the leader, let's say, how would you solve it?
0: I feel like the first thing is like I would want, like, the conflicting, like, or people who are having conflict to, like, I'll try to talk it out first.
1: Okay.
0: If they can reach a conclusion or, like, reach, like, a decision by themselves, that's the best case scenario. But if not, like, I'll have to, as a leader, I'll have to take responsibility and just pick who I think would be best for the role.
1: Oh, okay.
0: Yeah, because... You know, as much as like it's a hard thing to do, but as a leader, that's like part of your like responsibility, right?
1: Ooh.
0: You have to think about the end result.
1: Yeah.
0: And you have to think about like not just the result, but like who would be better for the project.
1: Yeah.
0: Like just thinking about like the process and like everyone's strengths and weaknesses.
1: Mm.
0: So yeah, sometimes you gotta lay down the what's it called? The hammer.
1: I smell good leadership right there. Yeah, like for the best, you know, for the team, the whole team. And you can't satisfy everyone's needs.
0: Right. There's no such thing as a perfect
1: team. Yeah, exactly.
0: It's about trying to make the best decisions.
1: Yeah. And it seems like you are able to do that.
0: Thanks. I appreciate that.
1: All right. Well, you know what? Communication, like we said, is both the biggest charm and the biggest challenge when it comes to teams and team projects.
0: Yes.

0: Right? And everyone's busy. So there's almost always someone who doesn't respond or barely participates in these team projects when you work on it. And in a way, university team projects are like a small version of the world or society, a place where you learn how to work with different people before entering the real world. And sometimes unexpected situations really put you to the test. And recently, one cruncher sent us a story after struggling with a teammate who barely participated in a group project. Shall we hear the story?
1: Let's. Hi, I'm a junior in college and I became the leader for a required major group project. This project was already intense because our professor said, if I find out even one person didn't participate, I'll lower the grade for the entire group. And of course, one teammate made every excuse possible and did not participate even once. Gee, our final presentation PPT is due today. When are you sending the research materials you promised? Everyone's waiting right now.
0: Oh, sorry. I've been so busy, so I don't think I can participate. But could you still include my name? I'll really help properly next time, okay?
1: Wait. You didn't do any research at all, but you want us to include your name?
0: Oh, come on. We're supposed to help each other out, right? You can't be so harsh in social life. I really try, but my cat was showing signs of depression. So I had to take it to the hospital. I had no choice.
1: What? Your cat had depression? Last week, you disappeared saying your grandparent passed away, and the week before that, you didn't answer because your laptop screen broke.
0: Wow, are you seriously listing up all my misfortunes right now? That's hurtful. And you said if the professor finds out I didn't participate, the whole group could get a C or D, right? Wouldn't you feel bad if everyone who stayed up all night suffered because of me? Just adding my name is a win-win for everyone.
1: How is that a win-win? You didn't lift a finger, and now you're trying to get a free grade.
0: Whatever. You're doing the PPT and presentation anyway. One extra name won't even show. I need a scholarship, so please make sure I get a good grade. I'm busy. I'll go now. Fighting!
1: Hello? Hello? You... I was completely stunned. And then 5 minutes later, she dropped a banana milk gift in the group chat and wrote,
2: "Everyone, great job so far. Sorry I couldn't participate until the end because of personal reasons. But the leader said he'll include my name before submitting."
1: Then she left the chat. The group chat exploded. The other members hate free writing too, but they're also scared the whole group's grade will drop and their scholarships might be affected. So should we remove this shameless teammate's name and all go down together? Or should we cry blood, include the name, and protect their precious grades?
0: All right. Well, Kevin, you did look pretty angry while listening to that story.
1: Oh, boy.
0: Are you okay? I mean, this kind of thing actually happens all the time in universities.
1: No. Why?
0: Yeah.
1: I don't understand. Like, I feel like a teacher should, I mean, not to call out everyone, but like, you know, I feel like it should be fair, you know? Like,
0: yeah.
1: Everyone, if it's a team, everyone needs to pull their own weight. And while the leader does have the biggest responsibility, it's like, I feel like if one person is like potentially bringing everyone down, but still getting the same credit, like that's imbalanced.
0: I know.
1: That's not fair.
0: Yeah.
1: And that's frustrating.
0: It definitely
1: is.
0: What
1: the heck?
0: It is frustrating, but it happens all the time. And like, and students, university students, they always pick out team projects like Timpers as one of the worst memories of school, like university.
1: Supposed to be happy memories where you make new friends and you like you have good times together. But no, if this would happen, yeah, I would be frustrated out of my mind.
0: Right?
1: Yeah.
0: Yeah, I mean, Is this a realistic compromise?

0: to protect your grade, or is this about justice, is, I guess, the big question. Let's discuss it through our first topic, then. Show us the monitor, right. Please. All right, so topic one, a free rider who didn't participate in the team project. What's your choice? A, my grade comes first. The whole group shouldn't be punished, so I close my eyes and include the name. B, I can't stand the unfairness. Even if the whole group loses points and crashes together, I remove the free rider's name no matter what. Ooh.
1: Oh, Kevin, gosh.
0: Which side would you choose?
1: Okay, my gut is screaming B. Like, uh-huh. I want to say B,
0: uh-huh.
1: but knowing my personality,
0: yeah,
1: and just like realistically speaking, I feel like I'd pick A.
0: Okay, yeah. Really? I mean, you said it's unfair.
1: It's so unfair, but I feel like if it's like really gonna bring down the whole group,
0: uh-huh.
1: like as the leader, I'll just like bite the bullet and just suppress all my uh-huh. like frustration and try to forget about it and just move on, and
0: all right,
1: you know, I'll just hope that like the person who didn't contribute
0: uh-huh.
1: like learns their lesson further down
0: they
1: the
0: won't.
1: line. They won't.
0: Yeah, because nothing, like there's no disadvantage for them, you know.
1: Oh no, I feel like I don't want to bring the whole team down just for that person, or like I'll go like I'm really bad at like confrontation. But I'll go to the person and be like, you need to change.
0: Feel guilty.
1: Yeah. And then I'll just go home and eat ice cream to make myself feel better, or like watch a movie or something.
0: Okay. All right. All right. So this is the realistic choice you will make.
1: Realistically,
0: okay.
1: Knowing myself.
0: Okay.
1: Yeah.
0: What
1: about you, Chihi?
0: Well, I would definitely choose B. Because I cannot stand fairness. And even if the whole group loses points, I would take that person's name out. Because then they will feel at least guilty. Because of you, we couldn't get the best grade. And they need to learn a lesson like that. So I'll choose B.
1: Okay, yeah. like I know
0: mm-hmm.
1: justice is, like, yes, it's so important.
0: Uh-huh.
1: It's we need it. But like, what about the innocent teammates who like stayed up and worked all night, and like they worked super hard?
0: Mm-hmm.
1: Like just because of this one teammate, their grades get ruined. Like, mm-hmm. what if they lose their scholarships?
0: Well, they should have that teammate who did not participate become responsible for that. Like, then the whole group members, they will be mad at that one member, right? And that teammate who didn't participate will have to sort of, take all that responsibility, all those mad eyes, the pointing, whatnot.
1: Okay, like that sounds great in theory, but like let's say like you like report, let's say you actually like try to like take this person and make this person take responsibility, right? You go
0: uh-huh.
1: to the professor, let's say, and you're like, oh, this person, so and so, didn't pull their own weight, so like now everyone is like suffering.
0: Uh huh.
1: But let's say like the professor puts the blame on you as the leader. Let's say you were the leader and says like, oh, but the leader is ultimately responsible. And like, so like, not only does your whole team get penalized in the grades,
0: mm-hmm.
1: but your reputation also gets damaged.
0: Mm.
1: And like,
0: I will rebut and like tell logically. Yeah, I'm going to logically fight the professor saying, but professor, it's not like I didn't do my job, or I wasn't thinking about my role. I talk to that team member. I call them all every day to remind them of their task, but they just didn't do it. Is this really my fault? Well, why did you put them in our team then? Anyone would have suffered from this.
1: It's spicy.
0: Yeah.
1: And that, my friends, is how Chihi Chihi lost all her reputation. And,
0: and the professor
1: gave
0: her
1: scholarship.
0: F.
1: And yeah, she failed. And now, yeah, she can't go to university. Okay.
0: No, but that's so unfair. Like, I wouldn't be disrespectful, but I would try to be logical.
1: No, no, I feel you.
0: Yeah. Like, it's unfair. But you know what, Kevin? Let's say you close your eyes and include the name, okay? You chose to do that. Then you overhear that villain teammate bragging to other people, saying, hey, our leader was a total pushover.

0: over. I did nothing and still got my name included.
1: Oh,
0: so
1: heck no.
0: Easy, so easy.
1: Nah.
0: When you have another team assignment, go find Kevin. Like, his team's the best. Your effort and sleepless nights becomes a joke. Should you still tolerate that just for the grade? Would you?
1: My gosh. Why are you doing this to me? Oh, I can feel my cortisol spiking right now.
0: Right?
1: For the grade? For the grade.
0: Oh. It's hard. Okay, one more. If we tolerate free riders before they even enter society, like, aren't we helping create people who later become workplace burdens even? The kind who steal a salary while causing trouble for everyone else, not doing their work, their job, is turning a blind eye to injustice for immediate personal benefit, like grade, really the right lesson?
1: You know what? You're right, Chihi. I admit defeat.
0: Oh!
1: I have to stand up for what is right. Hold all good things, all justice.
0: Yeah.
1: And I need to make sure society and this education produces the best results.
0: Exactly.
1: So that no other Kevins are harmed in the process.
0: Yes. Yes, exactly. Yeah. Okay. Good. I'm glad that you're convinced.
1: Yeah, you know what? I can sacrifice one bad grade and, like, you know, I was a good student. I can take it. I can still get straight
0: A's.
1: Exactly.
0: It's not going to harm your, you know, overall grade, I'm sure.
1: Even if it does, it's like, I'll be like that. I'll be the cool character in the K-drama. You know? I take all the bullets, but, like, it's for the greater good.
0: Yes.
1: I lost myself in the process here. I was hyper-focused on, like, my poor teammates' grades, but you know what? No, we must think in the grand scheme of
0: things.
1: We must produce the best and most just society possible.
0: Yes. In the long run, you're saving more people by, you know, following justice and punishing that team member that didn't participate. Okay, so it seems like you did change your choice then. Right?
1: Yeah, I did.
0: Yay.
1: You were right.
0: All right. Now we're on the same page with this topic then.
1: Okay. Well, while we're talking, Cruncher sent in lots of opinions. So should we read some of them?
0: Sure. Yeah. Let's read a few comments or thoughts from our Crunchers. By the way, it looks like they're leaning towards B.
1: Yeah. B is like way in the lead. 86% to 14%.
0: Uh-huh. Wow. Okay.
1: I picked A at first, right?
0: You did. But we are now both choosing
1: B. You know,
0: I'm
1: very proud of our Crunchers. They're standing up for what is right.
0: I am too.
1: How respectable. And
0: yay!
1: Big thumbs up, yeah. But okay, Kevin Park, my bestie, says, I'm sorry, I would be talking to my professor.
0: Yeah.
1: Yeah, there's no way I'm giving someone credit who didn't do anything at all.
0: Exactly. Yeah, yep. I agree. And Emily Bald Kevin.
1: Yeah, Emily, my bald twin, says, remove the name. No effort equals no name.
0: That
1: sounds like a factual equation.
0: Exactly. And they should know that because of that person.
1: Yeah. People like this need to feel ashamed. They need to know what they're doing is not okay.
0: Yeah, it is not okay. You should feel ashamed, and that's that. Okay, I'm glad that more than 80% have agreed to choose B, remove the name of that participant. All right. Well, we'll continue with some similar topics after listening to a song. Here is Villain by Lucy. Stay tuned.

0: We're back. I have a quick announcement to make. 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We're waiting for your precious feedback. Now, continuing with our topic today, I think the politics of group life starts as early as university. Like we've talked about, the team projects. So if we carry that energy into the real adult world, what about workplace culture is my question. Dun, dun, dun. So show us the monitor. All right, so topic two. If you were the hiring manager and could choose only one new intern, who would you choose? Option A, the ace villain, great at work but has a terrible personality. Option B, the incompetent angel, kind and good-hearted but clueless and constantly causes major problems.
1: Oh my goodness.
0: So hard. I mean, this is one of those topics that always heats up Korean office communities.
1: Oh, I bet. Yeah.
0: So Kevin, which one would you choose?
2: Oh no. Okay, I'm gonna go with my gut.
0: Okay.
2: I'm gonna pick A.
0: Okay.
2: The ace villain. Hear me out. I really value kind heartedness and like good people, obviously. But I feel like just like strictly business speaking, like, I don't need to be friends with them, right? Like I just at work, as if they're really that good at work, you know, it helps, like if it's beneficial to me and like the company. I feel like I can just like do my best to ignore them as much as possible. Just kind of just like shut them out.
0: Okay.
2: Yeah, just not let their personality affect me too much. Just have work be work, and like I don't have to hang out with them after, right? You know, it's just like goodbye once I'm off.
0: Well, you don't have to hang out with them, but usually work takes up like 70% of your life, you know, your everyday life.
2: We're thinking 9 to 6. Nine hours per day, so it's like roughly like a little over 33%, a little over a third.
0: Okay, that's
2: every day. So
0: it's not
2: 70%.
0: If you get rid of the sleeping hours, you know.
2: Oh, okay. Well.
0: Okay, Kevin. So within just 1 month, you picked that ace villain, let's say.
2: Yeah. What about you?
0: I'll choose B definitely because I know it's work and being good at work is important, but. You can always try and teach them, you know? You can give them a chance.
2: Okay, I was thinking that too, but like, I read constantly causes major problems, and like, that just doesn't seem very teachable to me. Yeah,
0: major
2: like a
0: problems.
2: Disaster.
0: At least we'll try if that person is like an angel, very kind and good-hearted. I'm sure that will become a strength later on. So yeah, I'll trust that and try to teach and train the person. But you said you will choose the ace villain, but let's say within 1 month, the intern says things like, why does that senior work so inefficiently? They start saying things like this and completely destroys the workplace atmosphere. It becomes so uncomfortable. 3 stressed out employees announce they're quitting because of this one intern. And even if this person works well, would you really keep someone who shakes a team's order and mental health?
2: Oh boy. I think, I mean, we can like school, it's an intern, you know? It's like, they're like, not like in like a high ranking position yet. I feel like this is punishable behavior. Like, you gotta tell them, like, you know, the boss has got to go to them and be like, you can't be like that. This is like a huge strike. You know, like 3 strikes, you're out type of vibe. I feel like, yeah, you can't just like leave them be like this. But I feel like for now, I'll still
0: stick to.
2: I'll give them another chance. You know?
0: Okay.
2: Because if they're really that good at work. Yeah. But like, if they continue like repeating this offense, then yeah, I feel like definitely a no-no.
0: Okay. But you'll give them.
2: If they don't change, yeah.
0: Okay. All right. But you know what? The scarier part is the arrow eventually points back at you.
2: Uh-oh.
0: So once this intern gets used to the work, they come to you, the hiring manager, and say, don't work like that, and then undermine my results. That's what they say to you, to your face. If they openly challenge your authority, will you still tolerate it just because they're good at the job?
2: Goodbye. Oh, bye.
0: Yeah, they're like stepping up, you know.
2: Yeah, though. If they're going to be doing that to me, and I'm the one who hired them.
0: Yeah.
2: Like, who do you think you are?
0: Exactly.
2: Yeah, you're here because of me. Yeah, I'm going to send you right back to where you came from.
0: Oh, okay.
2: I feel like I was not scary at all. Yeah. I can be scary.
0: Like.
2: Just. Not right now.
0: Not right now. Yeah, okay.
2: I'm not in the.
0: I'm sure you have your scary side. But this ace villain will not get scared because they have a terrible personality. They won't even get why they're being scolded, getting scolded. You know,
2: they just sound like kind of like a sociopath then.
0: Yeah. But they're still good at their work. Would you still keep them?
2: I need to think about this.
0: Yeah.
2: Okay, so you said you'll pick the kind and the angel, but like they're super incompetent, but you think they're teachable. So you're going to give them a chance.
0: Yes.
2: So, like, this person comes to work every morning.
0: Mm-hmm.
2: They're super bright smile, like, ah, ha, ha, ha, yeah, hello, everyone, good morning.
0: Uh-huh.
2: But then they enter the wrong figures in a really important buyer contract.
0: Uh-huh.
2: Let's say they cause the company to lose hundreds of millions of won.
0: Oh, my gosh.
2: They cry. They cry like an angel. They're like, I'm so sorry, but you can't pay that. But you can't pay that back with your own money.
0: Uh-huh.
2: You know, and every day you lose your evenings and weekends just because you're trying to fix their mistakes. There's no way you're still keeping this angel.
0: Oh, my God.
2: They're not an angel anymore.
0: Yeah, they're a villain. What kind of angel does this? But because I hired this intern, I would give them another chance, like you said, and try to figure out if they're constantly making the same mistake over and over again without learning. But if I realize that this person is really wanting to learn and is just making beginner's mistakes, then I would try to train them and teach them nicely and see if they show improvements, like fast, though. They have to improve fast. If not, then sorry, you're not an angel, would be my answer, I guess. But for now, I would just keep them. But yeah.
2: All right. Yeah. Well,
0: not an easy
2: topic. Yeah. In a way, they're both villains in their own sense.
0: They are. Yeah. They are.
2: It's
0: but
2: like
0: trying
2: to pick the better of two evils.
0: Yeah, they are. I mean, but I would rather choose the nice one just because I feel like the atmosphere is important and the other people might get affected because of that ace villain, you know? Was my choice.
2: Not if they're losing you hundreds of millions of won.
0: Oh, interesting. So we've taken it to the extreme and if we take a look at our Cruncher's answers, more than 70% are leaning toward option A, choosing...
2: I picked that one, right?
0: Yeah, you picked that one. Choosing the ace villain. Oh, interesting. Okay. Very, very interesting.
2: Yeah, they don't want the angels who are secretly devils in disguise.
0: Yeah.
2: Ruining
0: they
2: the company.
0: They could be spies.
2: Yeah, they're going to make the company bankrupt. Yeah.
0: Okay. We prefer the ace villains, I guess, most of us.
2: Should we take a look at some of the Cruncher's opinions, too?
0: Sure. Let's take a look at some of the comments.
2: Joe.void says, 근데 보통 일 못하는 사람이 성격도 나쁨. Crying face. So, this person's saying, if they're like bad at work, then their personalities are bad too.
0: Yeah, I guess
2: it's all correlated.
0: Yeah, I guess that could be
2: true. I feel like that's probably true.
0: Yeah. And, J Nice M is saying, 16, Todd 16 is saying, 저 완전 B. Oh, yay. So you're choosing the incompetent angel.
2: You guys
0: Me
2: have
0: too.
2: To learn the hard way. Yeah, once they ruin the whole company, once the company disappears off the market.
0: You never know. You know, they can become competent later on with a good heart, you know? A good heart
2: cannot be taught. If it's that easy, Cheeky.
0: Yeah, I guess.
2: Only it was that nice.
0: Well, but I'm glad that one person, at least one Cruncher is on my side. All right.
2: You got 23%.
0: Yeah, I got 23%. Well, thank you for agreeing with me. Now, today's debate is pretty intense, but we'll move on to the next one. We're talking about Korean organizational culture, starting from universities, moving on to companies now. And this next story also came from an anonymous cruncher. Let's hear the story first. I'm an assistant manager at a small company with 7 employees, where everyone works closely together like family. At my previous job, I suffered through the hell of 24/7 work messages. So when the CEO of this new company said, "We strictly guarantee 9-to-6 work hours," I was touched and decided to move. But after joining, I encountered another kind of K-organizational culture beyond anything I had imagined. Every day, it leaves me mentally drained. It was lunchtime on my first day. I was looking up restaurants and grabbing my bag when...
3: "Hey, Kim Daddy, why are you taking your bag? Going somewhere?"
0: "Oh, it's lunchtime, so I was going to eat outside."
3: "Ha ha ha. Come on, at our company, we don't spend money eating out. Go check the pantry. My wife has been cooking since this morning to feed everyone. She made a full spread, spicy pork and jeonggukjang."
0: Yes, my company is the kind of place where the CEO's wife cooks every meal herself and serves a full home-cooked meal. I mean, the menu is great and the food is delicious. And since the company doesn't provide a meal allowance, free lunch, I guess, could seem like a benefit. But the real torture continues throughout the meal.
3: "Kim Daddy, the food I make is much healthier than eating out. My husband, the CEO, but really good meat because he said you need to eat well to work well. Isn't this great?" "Young people these days don't understand Korean jeong. Go to a big company who prepares meals with this much care? Everyone just eats separately. So cold, right?"
0: So every lunch, I sit between the CEO and his wife, not knowing whether the food is going into my mouth or my nose. Sometimes, I just want to go outside with coworkers, grab a coffee, take a walk, or eat pasta. But I can't because I feel pressured. And one day, I finally gathered courage and said a friend was nearby, so I'd have lunch outside. And then, chaos.
3: "Kim Daddy! My wife worked so hard since this morning making pork backbone stew, and you're going to leave that and buy food outside? Wow, there's a limit to ignoring someone's sincerity. I'm really disappointed. Really disappointed."
0: So, yes, that day too, I ended up sitting face to face with the CEO and his wife in the pantry, forcing down gamjatang. I left my old job because I hated the cold, cutthroat life of constant messages and performance pressure. I came here looking for warmth and jeong. But now, I feel so suffocated. I might choke. Everyone, my company gives no meal allowance, but controls even our lunch under the name of sincerity and jeong. Should I stay? What do you think of this company home-cooked lunch culture? Am I being sensitive? Okay, so that was a very exhausting story. And Shia is saying, 두 사람 연기가 가면 갈수록 늘어요. Thank you. 감사합니다. Our acting is improving.
2: Hezi 감독님 says, "Kevin for real is a great voice actor."
0: He definitely
2: Thank you,
0: is.
2: 감독님.
0: Yeah, with the female voice and all the laughing. But anyhow, crunchers, what did you think of this story? While Kevin and I talk about it, send us your thoughts through our YouTube comments or even our Culture Crunch Instagram message as well, okay? So Kevin, a full home-cooked lunch made every day by the CEO's wife must sound really unfamiliar, you know? Like, does this really happen?
2: This is weird.
0: Yeah, how does the story feel to you?
2: Like, I feel like it sounds very, like, not workplace vibes. It sounds a little, like, kind of like the boundaries have been blurred between, like, personal life and, like, work life. So, I don't think that's, like, that's kind of weird. I don't like that.
0: Yeah, I mean, work is work, and
2: right.
0: Yeah,
2: especially not just like anyone, but like your CEO.
0: Exactly,
2: it's like so burdensome.
0: It is. It's not like your colleague. You know, you clearly have that hierarchy. How can you feel comfortable eating lunch together?
2: Yeah, you can't.
0: Yeah. I mean, the cruncher who sent the story sometimes wants to eat out, but the CEO gets hurt and says, "Are you ignoring someone's sincerity?" Like we heard in the story. So they're forced to eat at the office all the time. No exceptions. And if you were Kevin, do you have any, for you, Kevin, do you have any like social life tips or polite refusal skills for this person, this cruncher who sent in the story to escape lunch smoothly without like offending your CEO?
2: Oh my gosh. I don't want to give like any like wrong advice, but I think if it was me in that position, I feel like I would like genuinely thank like the CEO and the wife, like, oh, like, thank you so much for like always like preparing such like healthy, well-made, like tasty meals. Like genuinely, like I really appreciate it. But I feel like I would also like kind of like add in like, oh, but like sometimes like, I don't know, like I've like a friend I can meet, or like there's, I just need to like clear my headspace or what. I don't know.
0: Oh, okay.
2: So, it's such
0: draining.
2: A sensitive situation.
0: It
2: like,
0: is.
2: Why? Why?
0: Oh my gosh.
2: I don't know.
0: Oh my gosh.
2: I feel like just like being honest and like being as like nice as possible is probably just the best thing to do.
0: Yeah.
2: Just move companies if that's possible.
0: Oh, again? You know what? Let's take a look at the monitor and choose our options.
2: Oh boy.
0: All right. So if you had to choose one workplace, which is worse? All right. A, the family style company, like the story we heard, 9 to 6, sharp clock out is guaranteed, but every lunch you must eat home cooked meals with the CEO and his wife. B, the performance driven company, lunch freedom is guaranteed, but work messages keep coming after hours and on weekends even. What would you choose, Kevin?
2: Oh, gosh. What's worse?
0: Yeah. Lunch torture or after work torture? What's worse?
2: Why are these so hard? I think after reading the story, I thought I could not pick. I feel like that would be worse.
0: Uh-huh.
2: But looking at the other option, 24/7 work texts.
0: Uh-huh.
2: I feel like I'm going to pick B as worse.
0: Oh, okay. B is worse. All right.
2: I can endure like an hour. Lunch is like an hour break. I can do it. Yeah. I need my peace of mind after work. Like I can't be bothered with like any work related stuff outside of work hours.
0: I get it. You know what, Kevin? I agree with you. And this time I will choose the same answer. Like same option.
2: Wow, what a change of pace.
0: Yeah.
2: I appreciate that.
0: Yeah. I would choose B as being worse, because like you said, I can just bear that 1 hour every day. And, you know, I guess I can grow some skills to find ways to get out every once in a while, you know, telling them, oh, a really important friend or guest has come nearby. I'm going to eat outside this time, but I'll eat this for dinner. Can I? Like, you know.
2: I feel like you got some game. You already know what you're doing.
0: Yeah. Yeah, so, no texts after work. That's worse.
2: Yeah. Also, maybe, like, you can actually enjoy the hour, you know? Or you can pretend to.
0: Yeah, you can try.
2: You can gaslight yourself into thinking that it's very fun.
0: Yeah.
2: Maybe you'll become best friends with your CEO and their wife.
0: True.
2: And, like, I don't know, maybe they'll, like, I don't know. If this is CEO, he's probably rich, so he's like, I don't know, maybe something. It's a win-win.
0: Yeah, it could be a win-win.
2: Yeah. I don't know.
0: All right. Yeah. Our crunchers are sending in lots of comments as well. Shall we read a few?
2: Yeah. At dear.meowria says, I mean,
3: He did say it was like a family.
0: All right, you know, so you would choose B too.
3: We are family.
0: Yeah, if that's a family vibe, I guess why not? Kimyohan Kimyu is saying 24/7 work texts is tiring. Definitely.
2: Yes.
0: Yeah, that is worse.
2: That's the worst. Yeah.
0: Well, it seems like most of our crunchers are leaning towards B as well, the performance-driven company, as being the worst company.
2: Absolutely.
0: And you want to read one more?
2: Kevin Park Bestie says, Emily, you know how my fingers hurt a lot? What is that? I don't know.
0: Who's Emily?
2: Emily's the bald twin.
0: Oh, the bald twin. Yeah, Emily, yeah. The bald twin. Okay. So, yeah. Oh, why does your finger hurt a lot?
2: Oh, no.
0: Okay.
2: Stretch.
0: Stretch it. Yes. Don't hurt yourself.
2: Oh,
0: please.
2: It's because... Okay, first...
0: Oh, okay.
2: I would be so exhausted, and when I text a lot, my fingers start hurting. That's why.
0: Okay. It was from the texting.
2: Oh, my gosh. Yeah, see, this is why we can't have after... our work messages.
0: True. Yeah. That is worse.
2: We don't want to give our crunches carpal tunnel.
0: Yeah.
2: Yeah. Or like finger issues.
0: Yeah. Right. Yeah.
2: We need a nice, healthy mental and physical rest.
0: Yes, definitely. Oh, it's interesting to see how only 36% chose A and the rest, 64%, chose B.
2: Yep.
0: All right. So I guess many of us are on the same page regarding that.
2: Including me and Chihi.
0: Including you and I. Yeah. We have the same opinion.
2: Kumbaya.
0: For a change. Peace. All right. So today with Kevin, we talked in depth about Korea's unique and intense organizational culture, from university team projects to the struggles of office workers. So today's match was pretty intense, as always. And it doesn't feel like this is only a Korean issue, really, but a universal one. I'm sure everyone could relate.
2: Always the weird nut jobs out there.
0: Exactly.
2: You gotta ruin it for everyone. Why can't we all just have nice things?
0: Why can't we all live in peace and in heaven? Anyhow, here in Culture Crunch, we're waiting for everyday issues that go beyond borders, the kinds of dilemmas anyone might wrestle with in their everyday life. Now, if you do have stories, do send them into our email or our Instagram account, and we'll have to say goodbye with our last song. This is 환절기, In Between Seasons by N Flying. Kevin, shall we say goodbye together?
2: Yes, let's say goodbye.
0: Keep crunching.
2: Bye-bye.

Drowning is a common cause of accidental death during the summer season. Avoid becoming a victim by remembering the following suggestions. Make sure to do a warm-up exercise before entering the water. Then, wet your entire body, starting with the areas furthest from your heart, that is, your arms and legs, and then gradually move on to your face and chest. If you get goosebumps or feel a tightening of the skin while you're swimming, come out of the water and cover yourself to raise your body temperature and rest for a little while. If you get caught up inside a wave while swimming out on the sea, hold your breath and let the wave carry you up naturally instead of frantically trying to swim to the surface. If your body gets ensnared in seaweed and other marine plants, wait for the water to loosen it up naturally before trying to detach them from your body. Inflatable tubes designed to fit around the legs are dangerous for young children. It doesn't take long for children to drown, so they should be accompanied by a parent or a guardian at all times when they're in the water. If you see someone drowning, then shout and alert the people around you. Do not dive into the water unless you've had proper rescue training, as you'll be putting both yourself and the victim in danger. Even if you're a skilled swimmer, use a pole, a tube, a piece of styrofoam, and other tools to aid your rescue attempt. If the victim is unconscious, try performing CPR first. Remove any wet clothing to prevent the body temperature from falling to dangerous levels. Take a warm water bottle or a towel damped with hot water and apply them on the victim's chest area. The body, especially the head and neck, should be covered to keep it warm. In the event of a waterborne accident or emergency, dial 119 to report the situation and dial 122 for any incidents occurring offshore.

0: Well, hello everyone, this is DJ Sam, and you are listening to Radianess. 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If you're looking for a place to enjoy a wide range of K-pop music, Radianess is the place to be. 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
1: 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It demands a level of management that is both invisible and absolute. This is why JPDC uses the eyes of science. We operate a 24-hour surveillance network that never sleeps. With 62 monitoring stations placed strategically around our water sources, we capture the faintest breath of Jeju's groundwater, recording its status with total honesty. We go beyond just watching. 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Preventing issues before they even arise, this is a smart, uncompromising standard of Jeju Samdasu. 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Today, 710,000 square meters of land, vast and untouched, is preserved in its purest state, shielded from any pollution. 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A promise to use science to prove what nature has given us and to ensure this purity flows unchanged for generations to come. Enriching Jeju, bringing happiness to its people. A cleaner tomorrow for Jeju, created by JPDC.
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get up, turn up the volume, because this is DJ Isak, and I hope that you're ready, because K-Poppin' with DJ Isak starts now.

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1: Welcome to K-Pop in here on Arirang Radio. I'm your host, Isak. It's Thursday. It's the 16th. And welcome to the show. We start out today with some trendy for you with Mawe. Hi. How's everybody doing? Doing a little bit of roll call. Aaron's dropping by just in time. Benny's here. Jen's here. Happy birthday to you. Happy birthday, Jen. I do know that you got a chance to celebrate a little bit earlier, so I'm glad that you did get a chance to do that. But happy born day. Happy born day. Yes, thanks. 11-12's dropping by too. Hi. Crash is dropping by just in time too. Anika's here too. Anika, I didn't get a chance to read your message yesterday, but you said Wednesday you have a driving test. Good luck on the driving test. Good luck, good luck, good luck. Fighting. You've got this.
2: Yes, we can do this.
1: Today is going to be Taenamu Soup Day. We got Taehyun and Junhyuk joining us in the studio. All right. Yesterday's day one of our summer special was quite awesome. So for the next 3 weeks, so now that yesterday is past, for the remaining 2 weeks, we are going to be meeting up with the cast of the musical Dream High Season 3 Reboot. Very excited to meet the cast. There's a lot of cast members that we would love to meet, but we are going to just see a few of them. So next week, we are going to be sitting down with three of the members that are being a part of the casting. And it is going to be Im Sejun, Jang Dong-woo, and Kang Seung-sik. So for those of you who have been a part of the K-pop fandoms for a while now. So if you've loved K-pop for a while and you're a Victon fan or you were a part of the Victon fandom, you know that Sejun and Seung-sik were a part of the same team. So to have them back on the same musical again is actually pretty cool. Dong-woo, of course, is from Infinite, and I never really got a chance to sit down with the Infinite members. Just that era of K-pop, not everybody was able to come into the studio for us. And so, yeah, to have him in the studio is going to be quite a lot of fun. And from what I've seen, he was a part of season one and he's coming back for season three. And with the information we got yesterday about the fact that season three is technically a completely new musical, I think this is going to be a lot of fun. So we're going to be sitting down with the actors and we're going to talk about their roles. Sejun is joining the cast as a new role than he played last season. And with the change in the storyline as well, I think this is going to be quite a lot of fun to sit down with the actors and learn a little bit more about their perspective of how they're getting ready for the musical as well. So stay tuned for that. That's going to be happening next Monday. As for our Twinkle My Star and our Tiniest Age, we're kind of on a flip-flop right now because of our summer special. So normally where we would have our Tiniest Stage, this Thursday we are going to be having Queen's Eye joining us in the studio on Thursday for our Twinkle My Star. So yeah. Anika was saying that my driving exam is tomorrow and I'm so nervous and I'm shaking already. I don't like it. Anything that has an exam in it. Well, I agree. So for driving tests,

American license, and I applied in just the written test, and then I did an eye exam, and they checked how many years I started driving. So like the time frame that I started driving to when I applied to get my driver's license here, and I got it without having to take an actual like driving test here in Korea. But when I was taking it in the States, and I was a teenager at the time, so a little bit more nerves. My family had me drive to the testing grounds already, which was already nerve-wracking. But the test itself, as long as you know what you're doing, take a deep breath and don't try to rush it. I think that that's the only thing that you can do. So, yeah. Okay, so Nico's saying I have both two-wheeler and four-wheeler exams. For the two-wheeler, we have to ride on the motorbike in an eight shape. Okay, well, you can do this. No, you've got it. You've got it. You're gonna do fine. Breathe, take a breath, breathe through it. You're gonna do fine. So what I need to remind our K-pop and fam is we have our global listener survey up in the moment. If you guys haven't participated, you might want to spread the news as well. Through our application or through our homepage, you can participate. The only thing that we're going to ask you is to confirm your email address, which we do nothing with. We don't save your personal information. So just confirm an email address and then continue through the survey. And it really, really, really helps us. So Pretty Please with Sugar on Top, could you take a moment of your time to fill that out? So listen to K-pop, and my show is between 12 to 2 p.m. KST. Every day, the rerun is 3 to 5 a.m. on Jeju Island. You can catch us on 88.7 megahertz in Jeju City. Seogwipo is 80.1, Daejeon is 101.9. 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JD's on the track with Pressure. Then we have The Syndrome with their track of 별빛이 머무는 곳, My First Love. And we'll see you guys back after this with our Happiness Headlines.

In the first hour of K-Pop on Monday through Friday, we get a chance to look at some of the happening headlines coming out of South Korea. Now, this is some news that I think that none of us really saw coming into the horizon. Red Velvet making a group comeback, and we're going to be seeing some activities, as in like fan con activities. So stay tuned for that. I'm going to give you updates on that. And some very abrupt news. So DKB or Takubi's Itan is going to be serving his mandatory military services like in a couple of days when they have a fan con lined up. So I'm going to be giving you all the details on the sudden news on that and more coming up next.

빨간 사춘기 with the track of Seoul. The city. Anaga saying, Teo said it's just until today's radio, but he hasn't changed yet. What hasn't changed? What? Has changed what? What did he not change? Did I miss something? What did he not change? Tell me. Okay, fam. Red Velvet is making a group comeback. Yes. Okay. Did I get a little too excited about that one? So Red Velvet is going to be making a comeback as a group. So we're actually making this work, you know, as the members are a part of different labels now. Some stayed, some left, and we're still getting group activities. So yay! Yay! Now, they are celebrating their 12th anniversary, which is, so they're on the first to celebrate their anniversary, they're going to have the 2026 Red Velvet Fan Con, a day in red and velvet. Wow. 12 years already, to get tickets. Today's the 16th, the day after tomorrow. Korean fan club members, so fan club members that are residing in Korea, you get first dibs at 8 p.m. the day after tomorrow. Global fandoms, you get it on the 22nd. For the rest of us, the 23rd. And we're getting ready for August. Yes. Yes. Yes. And I'm very excited for this. So a comeback and a fan con? Yes, please. And they're also going to be making a comeback in August. So I'm guessing that the fan con is going to be the start to their comeback. And then we're going to get a chance to see a stage there and then start the official promotion. So let's talk about Itan enlisting. So he kind of ended up being another Kai, where he was kind of just sucked into the system before a fan con. So the 2026 DKB fan con blackout encore is happening in July. But Itan is going to be serving his mandatory military services as of the 23rd of this month. So even a lot of domestic fans are just like, okay, like, what is up with this? Like, Kai as well. Like, what is up with our celebrities and the companies not managing them well enough to get things under wrap like this? So there's a few reasons why this ends up happening. Number one, depending on the label, the amount of mail that gets sent to and an individual might vary. So yeah, this is your life, but a lot of times because celebrities are starting to work with the companies at a very young age, they don't have a lot of a reality grasp on what is going on with like their finances. This is why we see a lot of like managers taking advantage of this. And just like overall things that happen with like important business, so to say. And so a lot of times in Korea, when a young man comes of age, you are automatically going to be asked to take a physical. And when you take that physical, it is automatically going to tell you where you're going to be sent off to serve your mandatory military services. Are you going to be exempt? Are you going to be sent to, you know, like police enforcement or whatnot? And the date you choose. So there's recruitment days that are set in Korea at periodic times. But the reason why a lot of times our celebrities kind of get swept away and they just feels like they get sucked into the system is there's these recruiting times. And a lot of times the companies make a mistake of thinking that they have something else to push back the date. So if you have a liable reason to push back your enlistment date, then you can use those. But sometimes our male celebrities run out of these viable pushbacks. And so they miscalculate that. And then this kind of thing happens. And so unfortunately, the rest of the members are going to be present at the July Encore Fan Con, but Itan is going to be serving his mandatory military services as of the 23rd of this month. The service at this moment isn't that far. Like, it's not that long, but yeah. Okay. Okay, so an update. For Taeyeon says he used a photo of his cheek swollen from having his window tooth removed. Oh, no. Oh,
okay, we'll see if he's still sore. Anyways, Red Velvet's on the track with Cosmic. DKB's after that with Irene. We'll see you guys back after this and more of the show.

It's time for the ultimate game of the first hour of K-Poppin, Monday through Friday. We've got our BB time, ladies and gentlemen. It is our balance battle time where we ask you some of the most ridiculously hard questions. Why are they hard? Because they're ridiculous. Now, think that you have a significant other, okay, fam? So you've got a significant other. So would you rather have your significant other being a little too close, getting along with your friends just a little too well, or not getting along with them at all? So would you rather have your significant other be like overly close with your besties, or would you rather them not be on the same page? This is going to differ, I think, depending on how old our listeners are and what kind of relationships we've been in. But we need to have you figure this out. Tons of me is on the track with What You Waiting For?

All right. So, Chunsumi was asking us what you waiting for while we're trying to figure out. So, your significant other being a little too close with your friends or not close to them at all. What would you prefer? Okay. So, Gwen was going to go with the first one. Doesn't like the second one. Aaron says, overly close. I trust Jen and she's a people magnet. So, there we go. Crash says, the first, so long as they are clear boundaries, we can agree on. I don't see what the problem would be. Yes, thinks 1112 says, absolutely. First, it will be more fun when spending time with them. Jennifer says, I would rather have them be overly close. Most of my close friends love Aaron, and it makes chaos even better.

it would be hard to stay either with either the friends or my partner if they didn't get along, which I understand. Jennifer says eventually you may have to choose between them. In that case, everybody loses. So Griffin is also going for the first one, too. My bestie is a rare one, and if she gets along with them, it's a good thing. Adrian says, can I just pick or because I don't have either? Okay, so this is an interesting perspective, because mostly I would go with number one as well. So I would go with the first one too. But there was something that I learned in my 20s. So I had a really deep core friendship of a group of girls. We were all the same age when I was in my 20s. And it took a relationship for me to get out of their toxic relationship with me. So I knew that the friendship had run its course, but being young and I didn't want to break up with my girlfriends was a big deal. But also the fact that I met them at like the peak of my career. And so they knew a lot about me that I didn't want to be used as any type of bait. So I didn't want to step on anybody's toes, if that makes any sense. But I realized that our relationship was heading towards a very toxic area, and I needed to break it off. And thankfully, a relationship did that, where I was able to kind of, a few events kind of helped break up the relationship that I had with the girlfriends. Now, I'm not saying that this is always a good thing, but and mostly for the most part, like 9 times out of 10, I'm going to say the first one is better. But there's going to be that 1% that your friendship might be a toxic relationship, which you might have to reevaluate. So what we're going to do is jump into some more music, fam. Remember, I told you we're going through 2011 today by request. So get ready for the awesomeness that is to come. In the meantime, The Rise is singing memories, and we have more of our On This Day coming up next.

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1: It's time to take you back to the yesteryear charts for On This Day, where I take you back to a specific year. This could be requested. This week it is. To the week that we are currently in. We are in the third week of June, and we are looking at 2011 by request. And from the top 31 for this week, we've already seen so many amazing tracks. And we left you off at number 25 yesterday. Now, I told you yesterday when we were jumping into 2011 how... apparently, in this particular week, I'm a Singer, 나는 가수다, was like all over the place because there's so many songs that were in the rankings from the show, including Kim Bum's version of The, originally by Cho Ganu. His version of the track found itself in number 24. Baek Ji-young was still doing very well. Now, she was a dance diva for the late 90s, early 2000s, transitioning into a ballad queen in the later years. In 2011, it was no different. Her track, Potong, was at number 23. Another track from I'm a Singer at the Survival Program, Jang Hye-jin's version of Sirpun Yeonin, originally by Nami, at number 22, was a hot debut. Eight... one of the bigger projects that Papa Bang Si-hyuk did before BTS was 8. Their track of 그 입술을 막아본다, or Close That Lip, was at number 21 as a hot debut, proving that even though they were a co-ed ballad group, they were off to a really big start. 장기와 얼굴들, 장기한 faces, with 그리고 그런 사이, Just Know Each Other, was up one spot to number 20 to peak at the number 20 ranking. Another track from the I'm a Singer competition was Kim Hyun-woo's version of 너와 같다면, originally a Kim Jong-un track, at number 19. 21 had just dropped their digital single 내 끝에 찰나가. Oh my god, that was 2011. And at number 17, Park Bom's solo track of Don't Cry found itself at number 17, down 5 spots from the week prior. And 5 Dolls was the team of the hour. They had a lot of popularity, to be honest, but there were so many big teams of this era that 5 Dolls did not see as much success as some of the other girl groups of this era. At the time, unfortunately, the company considered 5 Dolls a flop, even though they did have quite a lot of success. And one of my favorite tracks from their career was 이렇쿵 저렇쿵, and this was at number 16. So definitely 2011 was a year of mega hits, and now that we are in the month of June, it definitely is just, yeah. Yes, Things 1112 says, there was a funny story at the EXO concert in Jakarta 2 weeks ago. A fan was accompanied to the concert by her husband, who was wearing a t-shirt that read, I love my wife, but my wife loves Sehun. I saw somebody with that exact same t-shirt, but for a BTS member at a BTS concert. I totally love the fandoms and their husbands being so supportive. Okay, fam, we got some great tracks from this era. 5 Dolls first, one of my favorite tracks, 이렇쿵 저렇쿵. Then we have 장기하와 얼굴들 and their track of 그렇고 그런 사이, Just Know Each Other. More of the show is coming up next.

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2: Alrighty, fam, we need to wrap up the first hour now. This week, by request, we are looking at 2011. You can continue to request years if you would like for our On This Day. It's completely up. Just let me know. Another amazing track. 8 had the whole package. Great vocals, the looks, and everything. And we're going to be looking at their track of 그 입술을 막아본다. Close that lip. So enjoy this track. Do not just sit down because our 2K Pop is coming up next.

Here are responsive safety tips for floods. When heavy rains are forecasted in your region, secure evacuation shelters and emergency contacts. Evacuate first if drains start to backflow. Escape if basement apartments, subway, and underground shopping malls start to submerge as well. Children and elderly will be barely able to climb underground stairs when the water level hits their shins. Turn off the electricity before you evacuate. Wear sneakers instead of rain boots. Water will get inside them, making it hard for you to walk. If the water level outside is over your knees, you won't be able to open the door alone. In that case, call others for help. If you can still open the door, call 119. If the underground parking lot starts to submerge, leave your car and evacuate. When the water slides into the parking lot, your car won't move due to the water pressure. Refrain from going to the parking lot to check your car. If you're driving, avoid entering submerged underground roads. If you've already entered them, leave your car and evacuate quickly. If your car is submerged and you can't open the door, take your headrest and use its rod to break a window. If you can't break any, wait until the water level inside and outside your car becomes almost the same, which is less than 30 centimeters. Then open the door to evacuate. When your car is stuck in a torrent, open the opposite door to the stream. If you can't, break a window and escape. Let's remember these safety tips and brace for one, so that we could prevent unfortunate incidents. Radio. The time is 4 a.m.

0: tis the top of the second hour here on K-Poppin. I'm your host, Isak, and it is Tanama Sapdai. So you need to get ready for our two boys, Taeyeon and Junhyuk, joining us in the studio for our topic for today. Lots of fun stories that have come in, and the messages continue to come in. I have been seeing a lot of messages that have been coming through our DMs and through our message board as well, so you guys can keep that up if you want to continue to send in more of your messages, because this is a segment for you. Because we do love to talk about a lot of different things on the segment, I'm just going to jump straight into our first song so that we can jump in as soon as possible. Yuzu is on the track with Playlist, and our Tandem Soup is coming up next.
1: One, two, three.

나는 떠나갈까봐 무서워 솔직하지 못했어

Sing, sing, sing, Tiny Toons. Do you remember playing with sand as a child? You press your hand deep into the sand, pat the top again and again, and then gently pull your hand away. See? What's left behind is a little hollow shape. People said it looked like the back of a toad, which is why it came to be called 두꺼비집, toad house in Korean. Today, we'll introduce a traditional children's song called 두꺼비집이 여물까, which means, will the toad house harden well? Friends can sing back and forth, like one child sings 두꺼비집이 여물까, which means, will the toad house harden well? And another answers like 까치집이 여물까, will the magpie's nest harden well? Children can also have fun describing how strong the little house is, like, even if a magpie steps on it, it stays firm. Or, even if an ox steps on it, it stays firm. You can also play along as you sing by lightly tapping the floor, a desk with your hand. You can imitate the motion of packing down the sand. And as you tap along to the rhythm, it almost feels like you're really building a little sandhouse yourself. Does it bring back warm memories of playing with sand? Now let's listen to the traditional Korean children's folk song, 두꺼비집이 여물까?

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Join us. Somebody like you? Come on.

0: Can you hear it? This is the sound of life. Clear, pure water flowing through the deep, hidden veins of Jeju-do Island. Because groundwater stays deep beneath the surface, it remains hidden from our eyes. But being unseen means it requires even more meticulous care. It demands a level of management that is both invisible and absolute. This is why JPDC uses the eyes of science. We operate a 24-hour surveillance network that never sleeps. With 62 monitoring stations placed strategically around our water sources, we capture the faintest breath of Jeju's groundwater, recording its status with total honesty. We go beyond just watching. Using our proprietary AI models, we predict groundwater levels up to 3 months in advance. Preventing issues before they even arise, this is a smart, uncompromising standard of Jeju Samdasu. To protect the water, we must first protect the land. Since 2002, we have been purchasing the land surrounding our sources. Today, 710,000 square meters of land, vast and untouched, is preserved in its purest state, shielded from any pollution. In every sip of water you take today, there is a promise. A promise to use science to prove what nature has given us and to ensure this purity flows unchanged for generations to come. Enriching Jeju, bringing happiness to its people. A cleaner tomorrow for Jeju, created by JPDC.
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2: Did you know that no matter where you go in Korea, it's easy to spot a clothing donation bin? In Seoul especially, you can usually find one within just a few minutes of leaving your home. They're located at apartment recycling stations, and you'll often see them standing next to utility poles in neighborhood alleyways as well. In fact, there are more than 12,000 clothing donation bins installed across Seoul alone. Clothing donation bins first appeared in the late 1990s during the IMF financial crisis. They were originally introduced as a way to collect used clothing and help people in need. Over time, however, private companies began installing bins on a large scale, and that's one of the reasons they've become so common today.

So where do all the clothes collected in those bins go? Well, more than 90% are exported overseas. In fact, South Korea is the world's fourth largest exporter of used clothing, and Korean secondhand clothes are quite popular in vintage markets abroad. That makes sense when you think about it, because fashion trends change quickly in Korea, but people also tend to take good care of their clothes, so many donated items are still in great condition. That's why you can often find surprisingly good pieces at secondhand clothing stores here in Korea. It's Tuesday, June 16, 2026, and I'm your host, SG Lee, and welcome to The Culture Inc.

And kicking off our Tuesday's edition of the program, that was Puseok Soon with Primetime Cheongbaji or Jeans. Welcome, welcome, ladies and gentlemen. Clothing donation bins exist in other countries too, but they're usually not as common as they are here in Korea. Overseas are often run by churches or charities, and people tend to see them as a way to donate, right? In Korea, though, many people use them to simply as a place to dispose of unwanted clothes. A lot of people assume local governments collect the clothes, but most bins are actually operated by private companies. So in other words, used clothing collections has become a business of its own. There's other ways, too. I remember when we had just moved, we wanted to get rid of all my old clothes, my wife's old clothes and things like that. And there are places you can call and they will pay you by the kilogram or something like that. And it's not a lot. Like, it's really not a lot, but it's put to good use. Or if you can simply find those bins, you could just donate it there. Here at the first floor of Arirang, not too long ago, they actually launched one of these bins. And it's not just for clothes, but other used goods that you want to donate can be done. The first floor of Arirang. But again, one reason Korean secondhand clothing are so popular is that many items are still in excellent conditions. Koreans tend to be highly fashion conscious. And once something falls out of style, it often ends up in a collection bin, even if it looks almost new. You can say that Korea has one of the fastest clothing turnover rates in the world as well. Of course, there are people who still wear clothes that they've had since, I don't know, middle school, high school. But still, though, in most cases, in fact, there were even cases where, like, I bought clothes and I never wore them. That's a stupid thing to do, right? However, my loss is, you know, someone else's gains. And I remember donating as well. But I do want to ask you guys, like, what's like the oldest piece of clothes you have in your closet? Because I'm trying to think, what's the oldest I have? I might have like a suit that's old. No. Jersey, baseball jersey from a long time ago. I can't think of a lot. I don't buy clothes as often as I used to when I was younger, but I used to buy a lot of clothes, which is why I gave away a lot of clothes that don't fit me anymore, right? That's the other thing. It doesn't fit me. But let us know if you guys have any clothes, old clothes, in your closet. How old are they and what is it? Let us know. Anyways, guys, I want to thank you guys for tuning into our show on this Tuesday. We got another fun show in store for all of our listeners out there. We'll get a look into what's ahead as well as all the messages coming from our listeners out there. But first, let's take a listen to a song here from CLC with Black Dress.

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5: 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Today's tippet, that for your latest random but informative tippets. That's all coming up next, so stick around for that. In the second hour, we got Seong back joining us for Lifestyle Strategy Team. 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I'm sure all of our listeners, at least, have taken part in that survey. 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Click on it, and it should take you about 5 to 10 minutes. And it does help us a great deal in trying to improve our radio station and our shows individually. So again, end of the month is the deadline. All right, let's get to some messages. Messages coming from our listeners out there. We got Benny over in the Philippines, says happy Tuesday. We got Polino over in London, says good evening. Nick Archer says, I'm tired. Hello, SJ and team. Wake me up, up, up. There's a song, something like that. Wake me up. No, that's something else. Claire Nagat over in California Way says, good evening. Made it up tuning in from London. Disobedient Spacewell over in Newcastle says, hi, SJ. I lost my wallet. Have you seen it? Well, no. I don't even carry around a wallet anymore. Everything is in my phone, so that's too bad, man. It's a pain having to call. You know, your credit card company and all that stuff.

stuff, and then, replace your license and your ID. Oh, goodness. Oh, my goodness. Oh, my goodness. Let's see other messages coming. Oh, man, why does it always do that skip stuff? I just never understand. It never fixes it. That's the other thing. That's the other thing. Scrolling down, scrolling down. Crash Override over in Michigan with his trademark pink wave. Good to see you, buddy. Eugene over in Ukraine says, hello, SJ, the culture and team and Kings. There are so many draws in this FIFA. The last four matches were also a draw, including against us strong teams. What about Cape Verde drawing against Spain, eh? Oh, man, what a sur you know, the there was someone who bet $1 million that Spain was going to beat Cape Verde. And that payout was supposed to be something like 80, a little over $85,000. And this person put in $1 million because he was so sure. He was so sure that Spain was going to win. It wasn't even like score difference. It was just straight up win, right? And $85,000 to win 85. Now, $85,000 is a lot of money. But to risk $1 million, nil-nil draw, he lost that $1 million. I just, oh my goodness. Oh my goodness. Let's see. Forky says she's happy and overly excited. Why? One for the one from Archive. I left for school and I really run into one of the actors. I chatted a bit with her. Actors on the Archive? There's actors in the Archive? Forky says, my oldest clothes I bought myself was around 6 years. The oldest I own in general, probably the wedding dress of my mom. That's not yours, but 24 years old. Okay. I love how some people still have their wedding dresses, right? Made It Up says, I have quite a few clothes that are at least 20 years old. All right. The other messages, other scrolling down. Halsey tuning in from Brazil. By the way, Halsey, man, I've been listening to that Radio Garden all the time while I'm driving, listening to my old radio station that I used to listen. But then it changed so much because there's so much music. Not a lot of chatting going on. I don't know why they did that. It's weird. Anyways, let's see other messages. Bruce says, I have a 40-year-old blue sweater from Target, which has more holes than clothes, but I refuse to throw it away and occasionally wear. Okay, it's probably nice and cool then if you got holes. True, SJ. I thought it would actually be 10-1. Right, because you saw Germany beat Curacao like 7-1. And you think that with Spain being amongst like the favorites to win and Cape Verde, like their first ever World Cup appearance, and they draw nil. What about that goalkeeper, eh? What a match. What a match. Oh my goodness, kudos to them. But do I like the new format with all these teams? No, I'm not a big fan of this. I mean, I'm glad that, teams get a chance to go to the World Cup because of this expanded play, but it's so weird, to have like a round of 32 and then the round of 16. It's tough. It just makes it so tough. So, not a big fan of it, but we'll see what happens. We'll see what happens. Anyways, guys, thanks very much for sending those messages in. If I miss your messages, I apologize. It does weird skip stuff. Oh, Peachy's tuning in too. Good to see you, Peachy. But anyways, keep those messages coming in. If you got song requests, send those in as well. We're going to bring Puyong into the studio in just a bit. But first, let's take a listen to a song here from Either with Crow.

0: The Culture Inc. We're not listed on the stock exchange, but the value of K-Culture to the moon.
1: Coffee break. Today's tidbit.
2: All right, it's time for our weekday's coffee break. Today's tidbit, and joining us in the studio is Booyoung. Booyoung, hello to you.
1: Hello, hello. Happy Tuesday.
2: Booyoung, what is the oldest clothes you have?
1: Ooh, I don't know.
2: You don't know?
1: I don't know. Probably my mom's.
2: Your mom's clothes? You wear your mom's clothes?
1: Yeah.
2: Actually, I've heard that.
1: Yes, I share my clothes and her clothes.
2: I've heard that. My wife does that with my mother-in-law with, like, shoes.
1: Oh, yeah, yeah, if they have the same size.
2: One day, like, I saw my mother-in-law wearing, like, these, like, really trendy boots.
1: Ooh.
2: You know those, the British boots?
1: Oh, yeah. Oh, yes, yes, yes.
2: And I was like, how many will you get that?
1: Uh-huh.
2: And then she's like, your wife? I was like, okay. I was like, yeah. I was about to say, man, that's a hipster.
1: Yes.
2: That's a hipster shoes.
1: Yes, yes.
2: But anyways.
1: Probably, yeah, the ones that I share with my mom.
2: That's nice.
1: What about you? What about this t-shirt?
2: Daughter uses my clothes as a blanket.
1: Oh.
2: Probably.
1: Oh, right. I actually wear my dad's clothes, too. Like boxy t-shirts.
2: As a blanket? No, right?
1: Not as a blanket, but still.
2: My daughter could use it as a blanket.
1: Wow, okay, nice.
2: Anyways, let's go into our tidbit. What's our tidbit today?
1: Ashley, have you ever washed your hair with special water? Because people said it would keep bad luck away?
2: No. No.
1: Then you clearly haven't spent the tano properly.
2: I probably haven't.
1: Haven't, right? Because today we're talking about Tano, one of Korea's old seasonal holidays, and also the 2026 Gangneung Tanoje, or the Gangneung Tanoje Festival, which started yesterday in Gangneung.
2: I'm having crazy deja vu right
1: now.
2: Oh,
1: why?
2: Why am I having crazy deja vu? Because I remember talking about Tano, but I never heard of, like, washing your hair with special water.
1: Huh?
2: Anyways.
1: Really?
2: Yes, tell us about Tano.
1: Okay. Well, Tano falls on the fifth day of the fifth month of the lunar calendar. In the old calendar, that meant early summer, when the weather was getting warmer and people wished for good health, protection from bad luck, and a good harvest. So it was a seasonal holiday connected to health, farming, and summer energy.
2: Okay, and what did people do on Tano?
1: Well, they celebrated with folk games and some customs. So men often took part in sirim, Korean wrestling.
2: Well,
1: would you want to try it? I think you'd be quite good. You said you're muscular, even though we can't see it.
2: Long
1: really.
2: Time ago, I went to Yongin University with like to do a sketch with like their sirim people.
1: Wow.
2: Back when I was skinny.
1: Uh-huh.
2: And I got owned. Like hard. I got owned hard. You could probably still find it on YouTube.
1: Wow,
2: ladies and
1: they actually
2: gentlemen.
1: Like flipped you?
2: They tossed me around.
1: Wow.
2: They tossed me around.
1: I would love to find that video.
2: Yeah, I think it's still there. It was on IDN TV. But anyways.
1: Yes, and women enjoyed kunetjigi or swinging.
2: Oh, yeah. Mm-hmm,
1: right? People also played tuho, arrow throwing, ate something called surichitteok, a special rice cake, and they wore new clothes called tanopim and washed their hair in changpomul, water infused with sweet flag leaves, because people believed it could drive away bad energy.
2: I mean, I did take a shower before I got here, but...
1: But it wasn't with special water, with changpomul.
2: No, it wasn't.
1: No, you haven't spent tano.
2: No, I haven't. Okay, so that's the hair washing part that you talked about.
1: Right. Today, we may not think it works like magic, but as a seasonal custom, it's very charming. It shows how people greeted summer with their bodies, you know, washing, eating, playing, dressing up, and wishing for a healthy season. Do you have like your own custom that you do? Own like tradition to greet summer?
2: To greet summer? Mm. Wear shorts.
1: Oh, right.
2: Wear
1: right,
2: shorts
1: right,
2: for the first time.
1: Right.
2: I wore a few times, but that's my... Not wearing jeans
1: today.
2: I guess
1: it's not summer today.
2: No, it's hot.
1: It is hot. 32 degrees Celsius.
2: It is very hot.
1: Very
2: but
1: hot, very humid.
2: When my body says it's summer, I wear shorts for the first time, and that's how I do it.
1: That's your own tradition.
2: I feel like this is what we talked about last year, the Gangneung Tanoje, So is it just a Tano festival in Gangneung?
1: Well, in simple terms, yes, but it's much bigger than that. So Gangneung Tanoje is the most famous Tano festival in Korea, mm-hmm. and it's both a local festival and a living traditional ritual. It includes Confucian-style rituals, shamanic gut rituals, mask drama, folk games, markets, performances, and community events.
2: Shamanic, shamanic gut rituals?
1: Yes.
2: That's a
1: good ritual. Sorry.
2: Oh, good. I was like, God rituals.
1: I was like, good,
2: right?
1: Yes, good rituals.
2: Good is a ritual, right?
1: Yes.
2: I was like, oh my, shamanic, shamanic gut ritual sounds like it's.
1: Oh my gosh, good rituals.
2: Okay,
1: good, yes, good, yes,
2: good.
1: Yes.
2: Okay,
1: yes. It was written in English, so I was like, what?
2: Good means okay. Good is like the shamanic ritual stuff that you do in the first.
1: Mm-hmm.
2: Okay,
1: all the dancing and things.
2: I'm so glad that's not gut. Okay, and this is a UNESCO heritage, right?
1: It is. Gangneung Tanoje is a UNESCO intangible cultural heritage of humanity, and it's also Korea's national intangible heritage. And that means it's valued not only as an old tradition, but also as something people still practice and pass down today.
2: Okay, but why Gangneung of all places, and why is Tano so big there?
1: Well, Gangneung has kept this tradition especially strongly, and the roots are connected to old rituals for mountain gods and village guardian spirits around Daegwalyeong and the Yeongdong region. People often call it a thousand-year festival because it brings together ancient local beliefs, Joseon-era records, modern heritage protection, and today's tourism festival.
2: Okay, and when's this year's festival? You said it started yesterday?
1: Oh, yes, started yesterday and runs until June 22nd for 8 days around the Gangneung Tanoje Training Center and the Namdaechon Festival area. It's one of Korea's major traditional culture and tourism festivals, and more than 500,000 visitors usually come each year.
2: That's a lot of people, actually.
1: Right?
2: Okay, and of course, with these festivals, there's always a theme. What's the theme this year?
1: Well, this year's theme is 풀리니 단오다. It's a little hard to translate directly, but 풀리다 means something loosens, mm-hmm. untangles, or gets released, right? So the theme carries the idea of letting go of stress, bad luck, and tangled feelings through tanō.
2: I like this.
1: Mm, right?
2: It's one of my favorite wines, 풀리니 모랑쉐. Pulini is also an area.
1: Where is it from? It's
2: a village in France.
1: Burgundy.
2: White wine. Okay, Pulini Tanoda.
1: Yes.
2: It's Tano, so it's going to be untangled. So, like, good things are going to happen,
1: definitely.
2: All right, so what kind of programs are happening this year?
1: Well, there are more than 70 programs across different categories. The traditional side includes major heritage rituals like Sinju Bitki. Do you know what this is?
2: No.
1: Sinju, sacred rice wine.
2: No.
1: Rice wine. You don't really like rice wine, do you?
2: No, I do.
1: Oh, you do? Makgeolli?
2: Yeah. Oh, yeah, absolutely.
1: Okay, nice. And there's also Daegwalyeong Sanshinje, which is rituals for the mountain god.
2: Okay.
1: And Yeongshin Hengcha, a procession that brings the deity into the festival space. And Tano Gut, shamanic rituals that we talked about. And the Gangneung Gwanno mask drama.
2: And I'm sure there are hands-on programs too.
1: Definitely. And those are great for visitors. So at the Tano Experience Village, people can try washing their hair with Changpo water.
2: Oh, okay.
1: Yes, taste the tteok that we talked about, Surichi tteok. Mm-hmm. Paint a Tano hand fan. Try on Tano pim, the clothes, the mm-hmm. new clothes that they can wear. And make small traditional items like bracelets or badges. So instead of only watching tradition from a distance, you can actually touch it, taste it, and wear it a little.
2: All right, there you have it.
1: Cool festival. I would love to try washing my hair with special water.
2: I was about to say, I thought you were saying for a second, I wish to try to wash my hair.
1: I wash my hair every day, SJ.
2: Okay,
1: I'm a clean person.
2: I'm sure you are, because I thought you came off a little weird, because, you know, with the gut rituals and everything like that. But anyways, we'll continue to talk about this Kuol festival marking Tano. But first, this is Yudabin Band with Runaway 털어버리자.

0: We are back in the studio for Coffee Break, today's Tippin, and we are marking the Tano Festival, all the things that you can do. The Kut. Kut is an interesting thing. People swear by it. Mm-hmm. You know, they say it works.
1: Yes.
0: And I've seen people, it being very effective. And because there are a lot of mountains.

0: mountains, you usually have to go to like mountain areas
1: right.
0: to do these coots. And yes. That's just why, you know, Gangneung area with Gangwon-do, there's a lot of mountains. So glad it's, again,
1: okay, good. Would you want to try it if you had to?
0: I would.
1: Oh, you would?
0: If I had the money. It's very expensive,
1: by the
0: way. It is
1: expensive.
0: It is expensive. That's the only other thing.
1: Right.
0: But
1: okay.
0: I'm good for now. I'm good for now.
1: Right. Let's talk. Nothing to untangle yet.
0: No. What about folk games? Let's talk about folk games.
1: Well, there are competitions and events for sirim, Korean wrestling, kunetdigi, swinging, tuho, arrow throwing, and juldarigi, tug-of-war, and yunnori. There are also national-level competitions for dongak, folk songs, and sijo, traditional poems, Korean dance, and other traditional arts. But it's not only for older generations, there are also youth singing and dance events. So the festival tries to bring different generations into the same space.
0: So it's not a museum-style tradition.
1: Nope. It's not tradition behind glass. It's quite noisy, active, crowded, and really alive. You can see sacred rituals, then walk into a lively market. You can watch a heritage performance, then see teenagers dancing. The old and the new are not separated so neatly.
0: Okay, is there an international side to the festival this year too?
1: Yes, yes. This year, performers and cultural groups from 5 countries are joining, including the Philippines, Thailand, Japan, China, and Mongolia.
0: Oh.
1: The festival is also improving foreign language guidance, explanations for international visitors, and its English website. So it's trying to become easier for global visitors to enjoy.
0: And by the way, guys, like the Gangneung area is one of my favorite places to visit.
1: Right.
0: And there
1: it's very accessible.
0: Yeah, I wish more people would go, so I'm glad that they're catering to more overseas people,
1: folks
0: as well.
1: Right.
0: But also it makes sense if it is a UNESCO Heritage Festival, too.
1: Exactly. And there are also local tourism programs around the city, like Tano Welcome Shop and a Welcome Stamp Rally, where visitors can stop by local shops and collect stamps. There are also linked local events like a beer market and coffee-related programs, so the festival encourages people to stay longer and explore Gangneung.
0: There's a dress code?
1: Oh, yeah. It's hanbok.
0: Okay.
1: So visitors who wear hanbok can get benefits like a 10% discount at the food court and small rewards at the Tano Experience Village. So if you have a hanbok and you want a reason to wear it, this is a pretty good one.
0: I mean, it is kind of hot.
1: It is.
0: But...
1: And you can try the women's hanbok. You don't know, maybe they could give you a 20% off.
0: I'm going to get it for free.
1: So, oh, yes.
0: So pretty that they might actually let me in for free.
1: Yeah,
0: but what about safety and technology, though? Like, because a big festival, we talked about 500,000 people showing up.
1: Yes,
0: I mean, they can get crowded.
1: Mm-hmm. The organizers are also using more structured crowd management this year. They're setting up mobile unmanned counters, clearly marking 5 main entrances, and using web-based venue guides. There are also QR codes for performance explanations and AR game content connected to Gangneung Danoje. So it's a very old festival, but the visitor experience is becoming more digital and organized.
0: Okay, and what's 추억의 단오?
1: Well, it's a program that brings in a retro mood.
0: Oh, I like retro.
1: Yeah, it combines the feel of 1970s and 1980s of Korea street play culture with the traditional festival space, so older visitors may feel nostalgia, while younger visitors can experience a kind of analog fun that feels new again.
0: Will there be ant butt eating? Like the old days? The real 70s and 80s days?
1: I don't think so.
0: No ant butts?
1: No.
0: Because that would make it very realistic.
1: I've never heard of it before.
0: It's because you aren't from the area.
1: No,
0: that time. And also, you had like watermelon in your doljanchi.
1: No, I didn't.
0: You didn't have a watermelon in your doljanchi?
1: I don't think I did. It was pidinne.
0: You didn't have one?
1: I don't think I did.
0: I would have expected you to have one.
1: No.
0: Oh, I apologize.
1: Yeah, right.
0: You belong in the ant butt.
1: Yes.
0: All right. I'll have to.
1: But my mom and dad never talked about ant butt eating.
0: Maybe they were well off.
1: They didn't have to ask them today.
0: They didn't have to have snacks from nature.
1: But is it delicious?
0: No, it's not. It's just, it's like, it's
1: acidic.
0: Oh, you said
1: it's sour?
0: Yeah, it's sour. So it's kind of like having like a splash of lemon.
1: Ew.
0: Yeah. But it's like fun when you're a kid. I can't do it now.
1: Right. You
0: But
1: know too much now.
0: Yes, now I know too much. But when I was a kid, you know, you do it, right?
1: Oh.
0: But you know, going back though, this
1: yes.
0: is we're talking about like tradition, but with a retro twist.
1: Right, right. And one new program this year is 단오 창포 물 대전, which is basically a sweet flag water battle. It reinterprets the old custom of sweet flag water in a very active way with water gun fights and a traditional 박텁드리기 game where people break open a hanging gourd-shaped ball.
0: You know what? You know, now I remember. Last year, they couldn't do this, the water fight. You know why? Because there was a huge drought.
1: Oh.
0: Like, really bad drought in Gangneung area.
1: Yes, right, right. I remember.
0: And so they couldn't have this, so it's back. I'm glad it's back.
1: Yes,
0: I'm glad it's back.
1: Yes.
0: Okay, so if someone wants to visit, like, what should they know?
1: Well, first, admission is free.
0: Well,
1: and anyone can enter. So from Seoul, you can take the KTX from Seoul Station to Gangneung Station, which takes about 2 hours.
0: Mm-hmm.
1: And from Dongseol Bus Terminal, an express bus usually takes around 2.5 to 3 hours. And driving via the Yeongdong Expressway takes a similar amount of time depending on traffic.
0: Okay, and practical tips?
1: Wear comfortable shoes because you'll probably walk a lot. And since it's June, bring water, sunscreen, and maybe a light umbrella, you know, those sun umbrellas. If you want to try the experience programs, go earlier in the day because popular booths can get busy. And if you're going in hanbok, choose something comfortable, not something too heavy.
0: Yeah, I'm telling you guys, it's hot.
1: It is hot and humid.
0: Yeah, it's hot. It's humid because it's by the ocean and stuff like that. It's pretty bad.
1: It is bad.
0: Let's get our final takeaway for today.
1: All right. Well, 단오 reminds us how much people have always cared about starting a season well.
0: Mm-hmm.
1: You know, long before summer became about, you know, vacations and iced coffee, it was also about health, protection, and wishing for good days ahead. And maybe that is why Gangneung 단오제 still feels meaningful today. It turns an old summer wish into a festival everyone can share.
0: Yeah, all right. There you have it. Thank you very much for this, Puyong. Have a wonderful rest of your night. We'll see you again tomorrow.
1: See you tomorrow.
0: And sending her out of studio, this is 여자친구 with Waterflower 물꽃누리.

0: music that you wanna dance to. Arirang Radio.
1: Messages coming from our listeners out there. We got Ng writing to us and says, some international fashion brands provide recycling bins for old clothes, but I prefer donating this local charity organization where they can either resell or recycle for profit. There are annual floods in some areas in Malaysia, so I also like to keep aside some barely used or new clothes, stationery and bags to donate to flood or disaster victims. Here's my monthly recycling pile. And she sent us two pictures. Innisfree. Oh, wow. Wow. This is your monthly recycling pile? Monthly? Wow. She got two. Oh, wow. You're donating all of this. That is amazing stuff. Kudos to you. Kudos to you. That's amazing. Yeah, again, it's really interesting how, you know, you can make donations or you could just put it into the bin. And where, like, all these clothes find themselves. And, like, since it's World Cup days, the funniest thing I saw was, like, somewhere, like, I forgot where it was, in some country far, far away, they were wearing the Be the Reds World Cup shirt from Korea for 2002. And everyone's like, why'd you give that shirt up? That's probably worth a pretty penny nowadays, right? We also got Forky, who wrote to us from Germany and says, hello, SJ and TKI fam. Today's an exciting day. Today an exciting day is starting. My street is turning into a set for my favorite criminal set. What? I grew up with it and I'm pretty attached to it. I hope to meet one of the main actors and may ask for them for a picture. To add to a little to my weekend message, I will arrive in Korea on the 14th of July, stay in Gwangju from the 16th to 21st, and stay the rest of the time until the 26th in Seoul. So my plan is to come over to the tower on Wednesday or Friday after the camp. I want to jersey. You want a jersey. I want a jersey, I'm pretty sure. Can I request Sherlock by Shiny Forky out? That's a packed schedule. I'm glad everything turned out. I remember you were all worried that you might not be able to come to Korea. But you're going to go. Look, Gwangju is going to be hot. I'll tell you that much. Gwangju is going to be hot. That area is hot. So make sure you dress cool. And stay safe from the sun and make sure you know, sunscreen and all that cool stuff. Okay, Wednesday or Friday. All right, those are my two busiest days of the week. I will keep a jersey. And if I do bump into you, I'll make sure I will have the Culture Inc. jersey for you for sure. Thanks very much for that. And of course, with the song requested by Forky, we'll take a listen to that. I haven't heard the song in a real long time. This is Shiny with Sherlock.

0: back to work. We still have more than an hour left at the Culture Inc.
1: You know, I've been to Gwangju twice, I think, both on a work trip, both on a baseball work trip, one time to do a play-by-play for the Kia Tigers because they had a English broadcast down in Gwangju, and the other time to scout at a Kia Tigers game, and both times were like around this time of the year. And it was so hot. It was so hot. Like, it was, like, it's great stuff there. There's a lot of cool stuff you could do in Gwangju. I wish I could have stayed there a little bit longer than I had, because again, it was for work and I was there for like just one day and came back the next, actually for, you know, one of them, I just came back on the same day. But it's like it's next level hot, but it's not as bad as Daegu though. Like, if you guys ever been to Daegu is kind of like bowl shaped. So all the hot air is just kind of trapped inside that city. And I remember going to Daegu for the first time in the summer. And at the time, we didn't take the KTX. It was my wife and I, right before we got married. And we came out of the express bus, which is nice and air-conditioned. And as soon as we stepped out, like, I just got, boom, smacked in the face with the Daegu heat. So there's a reason why they call it Taeprika. Like, it's like Daegu is hot. And then Gwangju is, like, humid. Daegu, at least like for the most part, it's like dry hot, but it's pretty hot. So again, these days in Korea, like we're getting like some of the hottest summers. So we have to, you know, brace ourselves, always make sure we have a lot of water on hand and, you know, keep ourselves, you know, quench our thirst, right? Anyways, guys, it is time to wrap up the first hour of the program, but don't go anywhere because, you know, it's always fun when Se-young joins us in the show. Second hour, Lifestyle Strategy Team with Se-young. That's all coming up next, so I hope you guys stick around till the very end. As we wrap up the first hour, we're going to finish things off with a song here from Hebi with Ne Ever. Oh, we got...

Sing, sing, sing, Tiny Toons. Do you remember playing with sand as a child? You press your hand deep into the sand, pat the top again and again, and then gently pull your hand away. See? What's left behind is a little hollow shape. People said it looked like the back of a toad, which is why it came to be called 두꺼비집, toad house in Korean. Today, we'll introduce a traditional children's song called 두꺼비집이 여물까, which means, will the toad house harden well? Friends can sing back and forth, like one child sings 두꺼비집이 여물까, which means, will the toad house harden well? And another answers like 까치집이 여물까, will the magpie's nest harden well? Children can also have fun describing how strong the little house is, like, even if a magpie steps on it, it stays firm. Or, even if an ox steps on it, it stays firm. You can also play along as you sing by lightly tapping the floor, a desk with your hand. You can imitate the motion of packing down the sand. And as you tap along to the rhythm, it almost feels like you're really building a little sandhouse yourself. Does it bring back warm memories of playing with sand? Now let's listen to the traditional Korean children's folk song, 두꺼비집이 여물까?

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Arirang Radio. 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

to Culture Inc. We're back. Yeah, yeah, welcome back, everybody. You're tuning into the second hour of our Tuesday's edition of the Culture Inc. I'm your host, SJ Lee. Coming up next in the second hour of the program, we got Taeyong joining us for Lifestyle Strategy Team. This is where we get a look at life in Korea, mostly as a married person. You know, when you decide you start a family, and again, it's so interesting how many of the people I know who came from different parts of the world. They came here for what they thought was just, you know, short-term work. And they go back to their respective countries, and then they find someone special. They get married, and they got kids. And next thing you know, they live life here. And so maybe it could be you. Who knows? Who knows? It could be you. We are seeing an increasing number of, you know, non-Koreans and Koreans getting married. So that's possible. But, you know, hopefully this segment will help you guys prepare for maybe a potential married life here in Korea. But, of course, anytime you guys have any questions, feel free to send those questions in. That's all coming up next. So stick around. Again, I want to remind our listeners out there that our weekend shows are not possible without the help of our listeners out there. So, again, if you want to take part in this weekend's requests, please send those before the deadline, which is going to be Thursday before the shows end. You can share with us any stories, any updates in life, diaries, questions about life, song requests. That's the other important thing that you have to send us. And you could do that by DMing us on Instagram, The Culture Inc. You could also message us on Kakao, The Culture Inc. 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Should take you about 5 to 10 minutes, maybe a little more. 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So I hope you guys tune in. Speaking of which, you know, I was talking about how disappointed in some of the changes in radio shows. I grew up listening to radio all the time. You know, like I said, I didn't have cable TV at home. You know, the household struggle was real. You know, we couldn't afford it. So there was not a lot of things to watch. And so, you know, when the Yankee games were on, I couldn't watch it on television because like 6 of the 7 days of the week, baseball games are on cable TV. Back then it was on MSG, but now, you know, you have the YES channel, right? But it was MSG back in the days, or ESPN. I didn't have any of those channels, so I listened to radio. They do play-by-play on AM radio, 770 AM radio, WFAN, I think it was. I would listen to like music on radio. I listened to Z100, and I used to love listening to these guys chat, you know, Z Morning Zoo in the morning, I think it was, and just the music. And so thanks to Halsey, I had a chance. I now have a chance to listen to the radio stations that, you know, I grew up listening to. And the number hasn't even changed, 1-800-242-0100. It was still going on. They're still looking for a caller 100 and stuff like that. But it's like very little talking. Very little interacting with the listeners. The only time they really interact with the listeners is when they do like the prize stuff with like the caller 100 and just like music. And I'm going, yeah, the music's good, but like, is that real fun? So if they had like a global listener survey like we have, and I'm technically a global listener, I'd be like, man, more talking, less music. More talking, less. But you guys might be saying this, like the opposite with our show. Less talking, more music. Stop talking, SJ. But anyways, that's my little experience with I am falling in love with radio again, though.
I'm listening to a lot of the Hot 97 and the Z100. Those are the two the radio stations I used to listen to when I was young. And back at it, thanks to Halsey. That's why Request is so awesome, because you learn something too. Very quickly, Benny sent us a message and says, hello, looking forward to another chaotic segment with Hyung David's segment talking about cyber, not attackers, wreckers. Are very interesting. The case, recent one, possibly justice for actor Kim Soo-yeon. Lunch photo time. I had lunch at Nene Chicken, which was also from Korea. Nene Doshirak, I did try, and I chose the mala chicken flavor with the sides of potato salad and Korean corn and mandu. And then he requests a song called Apple Pie by Fiestar. Have a great Tuesday from the Ben. Do we have pictures of Ben? Benny likes to send pictures of his meals, but he's been having... How is he getting all these... I never heard of Nene Doshirak. That's crazy. And potato... They had a potato salad? What is going on here? Oh my... I never knew they had... I love... If that's the same potato salad that you're... Like, I'm thinking right now, like the American-style potato salad, I love that stuff. I love that stuff. But I never knew that Nene Chicken had that. I like to order their hot wings there. But there it is. Oh, man, that actually looks pretty good. How is it that there's... Oh, that potato salad. Okay. Okay. Yeah, they have that. Yeah, they have that. I'm not a big fan of... It's okay. But that chicken looks delicious, man. Thanks always for sharing your making... It's dinner time. Dude, you're messing things up here. Thanks very much for that, though. Anyways, we will play that song that you requested. This is Fiestar with Apple Pie.

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4: 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And back joining us in the studio for Lifestyle's Trash Team is Haeyoung's. Haeyoung, hello to you.
5: Happy Tuesday, everyone. Hi, Ashjay. How's your week going?
4: How come every time you say hi, it seems so fake?
5: Gashik.
4: It's so gashik.
5: It's called gashik in Korean.
4: It's not gossip girl. It's like gashik girl.
5: Gashik girl.
4: Why does it seem so
5: hi,
4: fake?
5: Ashjay.
4: It's because you're doing too much television. That's why.
5: No. It's because I'm a mom.
4: Does that show
5: you know, mom. Mom should act in front of their kids. No,
4: that's kind of true,
5: yeah,
4: too.
5: Even when they're exhausted.
4: Are you on that show, Culture Dive?
5: Called K Culture Dive.
4: They changed the name again?
5: No, just one time.
4: Oh, it's K Culture Dive?
5: It used to be the Culture Wave, and now it's K Culture Dive.
4: So you went from this you have to do this now? Do they make you do that stuff?
5: No.
4: Hi, welcome to K Culture Dive.
5: Are you a fan of Soa?
4: No, can I be honest with you? I've never watched it.
5: You should.
4: But I don't watch television.
5: We always
4: television.
5: Talk about you, Ashjay.
4: Why are you going to talk about me? No, you didn't. Not on there. No way. Don't talk about me
5: you
4: on the show.
5: You should watch and figure out.
4: Don't talk about me on the show. Don't talk about me on the show. Don't
5: Ashjay,
4: do it.
5: Ashjay, superstar.
4: Don't do it. No, I'm not a superstar.
5: The next BTS. Next,
4: I didn't say it. She said it.
5: In 2056.
4: 2056. I'm not even sure if I'm going to be alive, so I don't know what you're talking about. Anyways, today we got a fun topic, guys. Real fun.
5: Yes.
4: Let's talk about family planning. As you guys know, Korea's birth rate has always been in the news.
5: Yes.
4: Declining birth rate, all that stuff. Although that number is going up recently.
5: Yeah, slightly.
4: It's slightly going up, but still it's far less than what we need right now.
5: Yeah.
4: People's attitude towards marriage, children have changed a lot over the years as well. I mean, let's talk about some of the differences that you've noticed over the years.
5: Oh, well, they really have changed a lot. If we go back just one or two generations, getting married and having children were almost seen as like a package deal.
4: Yes.
5: In Korea, for many people, having children wasn't viewed as a personal choice. It was simply the next after...
4: You don't even think about it.
5: Yeah, next step after marriage. And of course, every family was different, but generally speaking, there was a strong social expectation that married couples would eventually become parents. So it wasn't really something people discussed or negotiated in the way they do today. And also, since many couples simply assumed that children would naturally become part of their lives, in the past, there was also a lot of pressure from relatives or older family members. Questions like, when are you going to have a baby? Or when are you planning for a second child? Were extremely common. But those questions are becoming less acceptable these days. You should not ask those kind of questions. Many younger Koreans now consider those questions to be quite personal and not appropriate, even rude. It's crossing the line.
4: Like, it's weird, right? Because, it was a given back in the days. I think even when, I don't know, like are we now in, a different generation? Are we part of a different generation? Because, I certainly didn't think about it. And I hate to put it this, I don't know how you feel. Like, you want the kids.
5: I want it.
4: Right.
5: Yeah.
4: So, I've always thought, and you guys can think I'm, a little bit weird, but I've always said, if I didn't want kids, what's the point of getting married?
5: No.
4: Right?
5: Yes.
4: Because if, let's say, and I respect everyone who wants...
5: So you got married to your wife just to have a kid.
4: No, not just to have
5: a kid. I'm just kidding.
4: Not just to have a kid. I'm going to tell her that. Not just to have a kid, but I just thought it was part of the package.
5: Yes.
4: And so I respect people who say they want to get married but not have kids.
5: It was so natural.
4: It was so just natural, right? Like, we were raised that way. And so, I'm just kind of I wouldn't have gotten married if I didn't want kids. But I respect others that get married and don't want kids.
5: Many young people have different perspectives these days. And part of the reason is that I think a family

0: family planning has become much more diverse. So not everyone follows the same path anymore. So they have many different options these days, I think. Some couples want several children like us. Some prefer to have only one child. Some decide not to have children at all. And some people may be facing like private circumstances that others don't know about.
1: Yes.
0: So there's a growing awareness that these topics should be approached with more sensitivity and respect.
1: Yeah, like even I think
0: environmental issues
1: like say,
0: yeah, can affect.
1: You've been to our house, like you've hung out with us, and so like it's weird because now our family, like my wife and I, we only now seem to be hanging out with people who have kids, and the reason for that is we've had couples that don't have kids, but we don't know what they're going through. We don't know if they chose not to have a child or something is happening. And there was a couple of times where I really thought they were just like dink.
0: That's right. That's
1: they were
0: right.
1: dink. They're not dinks. It was because of health reasons.
0: Yeah.
1: And so because it's like a very sensitive thing and they want kids so badly, but they can't. And like we got two kids running around. It just seems bad. So like you tend to hang out with people, with couples and
0: stuff
1: like that.
0: So you should not ask those personal questions before until they share their own stories first.
1: Yeah.
0: Yes.
1: Yeah. So you have to be very cautious with that stuff. You didn't have to. I don't. This could be a little bit too personal. You had honeymoon baby.
0: Yes.
1: And that's great. So you never had to have relatives go like, when are you going to give me babies? Never.
0: No. And they secretly wanted a boy.
1: And they that's the other thing. But then they got a boy.
0: Yeah. Yeah.
1: And there was ecstatic.
0: The first one is boy. So, yeah.
1: And they were ecstatic.
0: Like A-plus daughter-in-law.
1: My wife and I welcomed our son, Aaron, like maybe a few years after we got married. So we got married in 2016.
0: Yes, and it's normal. Yeah, having but, like 2 to 3 years.
1: No, but we were trying. But it just wasn't happening. But then like my parents wanted to ask, but they couldn't. Right?
0: Yes.
1: Because they're like, oh, maybe they just want to like enjoy their honeymoon, whatever. But that wasn't the case. And they were very... And then after Aaron was born...
0: They never asked directly.
1: Never.
0: Oh.
1: Never asked. And then once, you know, my wife was pregnant, then there's, you know, my mom was kind of like, oh, we were kind of worried you didn't want kids or something like that.
0: Oh, okay. I see.
1: You know, but because there are more people like this.
0: Yeah.
1: So it does sound like family planning has become much more individualized than it used to be. But what are some of the biggest changes we're seeing amongst the younger generation?
0: Well, since it's not like always natural to have a kid after marriage, couples often have long conversations before they even get married. They talk about whether they want children in the first place, when they might have them, and how many children they would like to raise. And one noticeable change is the increase in one-child families. For many parents, having one child feels like the right balance for their lifestyle. They may think like, oh, if we decide not to have a child at all, we might end up regretting it later on, but two is too much, so one sounds fair enough. And at the same time, we're also hearing more conversations about couples who choose not to have children, like we said, which we are going to dive deeper into part three. And many people are familiar with the term DINK now, which stands for double income, no kids. The concept itself isn't entirely new, but it's certainly much more visible and openly discussed than it was in the past. And again, what's interesting is that younger generations tend to view these decisions as personal lifestyle choices rather than something that should be judged by others or older generations or even their own parents.
1: Like, my goodness. Do you think there's like a timeline when couples can actually talk about whether or not they want kids? Because, you know, it's not like, let's say you have 소개팅 and you meet them for the first time. How many kids you want? You don't bring that up, right?
0: No.
1: But you can go, you could say things like...
0: When they start talking about like marriage,
1: But can you say things like, do you like kids?
0: No, you can't ask them like directly, but like, it would be wonderful if we can have a son or daughter who...
1: So this is
0: looks
1: after
0: like takes after you.
1: This is when you are born out though, right?
0: Yes.
1: Like, but do you have to be talking about marriage to talk about this?
0: If you are sure about the marriage, why not?
1: How? Oh, I was going to ask a personal...
0: What? Rated R question?
1: It's not a rated R. What? I was going to say, have you had these talks with your ex-boyfriends?
0: Ex-boyfriends? Not really, because we never... I was not that serious with my ex-boyfriends.
1: No, because for me, there was a couple of times was deal breakers.
0: Oh.
1: I met one who didn't want kids.
0: Mm.
1: But luckily, it was when I was like really young and like not really thinking about marriage or anything like that. The other girlfriend, it was like later on when I was thinking about marriage, but she was like, I want 4 kids, two of them of our own and 2 of them adopted.
0: Mm.
1: And I was like, can I ask you why you want them, you know, adopted kids?
0: But life doesn't go according to your plan.
1: No, but then like, she was like, oh, you know, I want to help these kids out, give them a second chance. And that's beautiful.
0: Mm.
1: But 4 kids, do you know how much money that's going to take? And I was like, is this like a serious thing? Like, are you just drunk right now? Or because, you know, we were drinking. I was like, are you drunk or is this for real? And she said, it's real. Like,
0: I think if you are not planning to have a child at all, I think you should let your boyfriend or girlfriend should know about it. Because
1: you have to.
0: Yeah, you have to.
1: Yes.
0: Because what if you find out that your partner doesn't want a kid?
1: Or they want
0: the first
1: a kid,
0: place.
1: But you
0: don't. Yeah, but you don't, right? After a marriage.
1: Exactly.
0: It's more problematic.
1: I'm telling you. I'm telling you. It's a lot of talks that we need to go. And again, another thing that surprises many foreigners is that in Korea, even having 2 children can now qualify as a family.
0: Multi-child family.
1: Right? It used to be 3.
0: Yes. Traditionally, when people heard the phrase large family, they might imagine like 3, 4, or even 5 children. But because Korea's birth rate has fallen so significantly, many government programs now classify families with 2 or more children as multi-child families. So yeah, in a way, that shows how much Korean society has changed, and it also reflects the idea of what a typical family looks like is evolving.
1: Exactly. So now we're both, you know, Seong and I,
0: yeah,
1: we're both considered Tajanyogagu, right?
0: Yes.
1: We get some benefits and stuff like that. Anyways, we'll continue to talk about planning for a child here in Korea, all the discussions that go in, all the stress that goes into it. But first, let's take a listen to a song from B1A4 with 아이처럼 Like a Child.

0: Hey, stop looking at the clock. We still got more work at the Culture Inc.
1: Back in the studio with Taeyang talking about lifestyle strategies team and planning for kids. We got messages coming from our listeners out there. Disobedient Space Whale over in Newcastle says, a lot of pressure to be the perfect parent these days. I feel sad my family line will die out with me as I have no kids. It's like I'm an honorary Asian elder. Well, Mark, it's not too late. It's not too late. Bahar over in Switzerland says, I think it's completely normal to ask this in your 30s. I think so. Once, you know, serious relationship and stuff like that. Disobedient Space Whale says, four kids in this economy? Well, this was like 15 years ago, like 14 years ago that I had this discussion. Crash Override over in Michigan says, four kids means four college funds. Well, not really. Maybe some of the kids don't go to college. That's a possibility.
2: Yeah, but in Korea, most of students just decide to go to college. So four kids means four college fund.
1: Well, I
2: maybe that makes sense.
1: That you have to assume, right? Yeah. I mean, like, then they could, but you can't. Yeah, you have to assume that's a lot of money.
2: Right.
1: But college is not as expensive as in the United States, so it's a little bit more affordable. Seung, once a couple decides they may want children someday. what kind of conversations usually happen next? Because I don't remember, like, it just like...
2: Taeyang, maybe it's time for us to think about having a kid.
1: No, you don't say that before you get married. No, okay, wait. No, it's after you get married?
2: Yes, after.
1: It's after you get married you have this talk?
2: No, after or before, both.
1: I think it happens before. Again, it could be
2: before.
1: A deal breaker.
2: Yes, yeah.
1: It's when you know that you're going to get married to this person that you start thinking about.
2: Let's say it's after marriage. Okay. On top of the questions like when should we have them or how many, they also ask, will both of us continue working after having kids? And perhaps most importantly, can we realistically manage it, like financially? In some ways, modern family planning can feel surprisingly practical. That's interesting because when people hear the phrase like family planning, they often think about emotions, values, or like dreams. But it sounds like there are also many practical considerations. For many couples, career planning is one of the biggest factors. It was my case too. For example, they may consider like upcoming promotions, job changes, or major career opportunities before deciding when to have a child. And this is especially true for dual-income households, which are very common in Korea today. And many couples try to choose a time that minimizes disruptions to both partners' careers.
1: Yeah, I think there was, like, even for myself, there was an opportunity that was sent this way, big money. But it was overseas. Big money, though. Big money. Very good opportunity. But there was no way that I was going to take my kids there, you know, to a different country. And so I said, no, I can't.
2: Unless
1: I
2: mean, they offer housing and everything.
1: Well,
2: tuition.
1: It used to be that they used to offer international school there, but now they don't anymore because they changed the laws there for international school. Yeah. So I said, well, we can't do that anymore. So
2: it's a big part of consideration. Yeah.
1: Had to give it up.
2: And parental leave is also part of that conversation. Couples often discuss whether parental leave is available without like, like worrying about what others think or feeling
1: pressure. Your husband took parental leave.
2: For a year, legally. How long they can take it and when it would be best to use it. But it's not only about official policies. Workplace culture can also play an important role. People may wonder how their absence will affect their team, their responsibilities, or even their future career opportunities after they come back. So family planning often becomes closely connected to career planning as well for both partners.

0: I didn't know it was like this strict because again, like I'm a freelancer, so it's a little bit different. But like I know one of my son's classmates, like they didn't have a child. They were married for about 10 years before they got their kid. And I was like, why'd you take so long? I was like, can I ask why like it took so long? He was like, oh, like we really love traveling. And we wanted to travel. And then, you know, after 10 years, we planned and got our child.
1: Wow.
0: And it's
1: they were lucky.
0: It's the husband that's staying home.
1: Oh.
0: And so they had to talk. They said, we want one child because of the age. And number two, because the wife had a pretty good job, pays pretty well, and she wants to continue to go up the corporate ladder. She said, I want you to take care of the kids. And he's happy to do so. But I was like, man, that's some serious stuff.
1: Yeah.
0: You know?
1: Yeah.
0: He gave up his career. Basically career. So that she could have a career and have a child. I think it's more
1: about like personalities and characteristics. So maybe woman wants to go out and work and man prefers staying home and taking care of children. You know?
0: I'm not sure. Like, I don't know if he prefers. I don't know if he prefers. But they thought that was the best thing for the child. Yes. So you have to respect that, right? But besides work, saying like, what other factors do Korean couples think about before having children?
1: Well, one major factor is support from grandparents. This may sound surprising to some of our listeners, but grandparents often play very, very significant role in childcare in Korea because many parents work full-time. Having family members nearby can make a huge difference. And as a result, some couples even consider where they will live based on whether grandparents might be able to help. And so married couples, in many cases, wives, moms, ask themselves these kind of questions like, do we live near my parents? If not, do we at least live near my husband's parents, parents-in-law? Or will they be available to help occasionally? This kind of questions can become important parts of family planning discussions.
0: Yeah, I think, you know, the only reason why we made it possible for my mom to live with us is because we have a young
1: kid. She's a great help, right?
0: Yeah, she's a big help. She kind of spoils my daughter, and that becomes a problem later on, too. But
1: and she keeps on nagging.
0: Yeah, like, nagging at me. That's the
1: at
0: other
1: you.
0: Thing. But it's part of it. It was part of it, right?
1: Yeah.
0: And also, like, we can't talk about family planning without mentioning the education cost.
1: Education cost.
0: And that's something that people often hear about when discussing parenting in Korea.
1: Yes, education expenses are definitely one of the concerns many couples discuss. Parents naturally want to provide opportunities for their children, and education is often seen as a very important investment in Korea. But at the same time, as a mom of two kids, I'd like to add a little personal perspective here. Sometimes people become so worried about future education costs that they being questions whether they can afford to have children at all. Of course, every family situation is different and financial planning is important. But in my experience, raising children doesn't like automatically require spending enormous amounts of money on education right away, right?
0: Sam, your son is going to elementary school when? Next year?
1: Next year. And
0: I will
1: change my opinion right away.
0: No, you are.
1: Maybe.
0: No, you know what the crazy thing is?
1: No, you're sending your kid to too many Hogwarts after school academies.
0: But it wasn't our choice. It wasn't my wife and I's choice. It was my son's choice. He wanted to go to English Academy.
1: Yes.
0: He's going to football academy. He's doing piano and drums. He's doing kendo. He's doing...
1: All because he wants to go, right?
0: There's only one studying academy that he goes to. But then the problem I heard, like at least for him, it's things he wants to do. For other kids, they want to go to places that their friends go
1: That's
0: to.
1: That's right.
0: And so it's hard to say no.
1: Peer pressure, yeah.
0: I mean, you can't say
1: but no. But I think still how much families spend can vary greatly depending on their values, priorities.
0: Yeah.
1: And it's not like you have to send them, right?
0: No.
1: To Hogwarts, right? That's your choice. It's optional. Well, it's optional.
0: No, it is. No, it's definitely optional at a young age.
1: At the young age,
0: it's definitely optional.
1: When they go to middle school, high school, maybe things will change greatly. So, what I want to say is, if future education cost is the only reason you gave up on having a child, I would gently encourage them to reconsider their plans.
0: Yeah, I don't think that should be the only reason why, right? Because it's like peanuts compared to some of the other things.
1: Right.
0: Anyway, Anyways, we'll continue to talk about family planning here in Korea. Whoa, this is... nowadays, every time I see three, I get traumatized. This is Mamamoo with...
1: Are you having a third
0: child? No way. This is Mamamoo with 하나, 둘, 셋, 어이. 1, 2, 3, 어이.

0: 둘, 셋, 어이!
1: Now I'm having like the weirdest conversation with Taehyung. Sometimes I wish like Arirang had like Arirang Radio Premium.
2: I know.
1: When you pay more to listen to all the behind the scenes stuff and it's like uncensored. Like Arirang, we should yes, including you guys are getting free 18.5 rated 18.5. The premium version goes 19 and above. It's okay. Probably not even 19. It's like 30.
3: If you decide to have a third child,
1: yes,
3: I'll think about it too.
1: Think about you
3: having another one.
1: That's so weird.
3: You go first. You go first.
1: No way.
3: You go first, SJ.
1: What we were talking about was that, like, you know, with our kids, sometimes our kids start asking for another sibling.
3: Second one.
1: Yes.
3: Your case, Aaron.
1: Right.
3: First one.
1: Yes. So Aaron was like, I want another sibling. And I said, Aaron, you're grounded.
3: You're still young, SJ. Like,
1: you're grounded. Now I'm old. But then Aaron takes that back when Roha bothers him. And he goes, no, I don't want a younger sibling anymore.
3: But Roha, she wants sibling,
1: she likes
3: right?
1: babies because baby. She's at the phase where she thinks babies are cute. But she's not going, I want a sibling. Because
3: imagine her playing with little sister.
1: That girl is going to beat up whatever little sibling she has. I don't know what you're talking about. That girl is cray. She's not like Aaron. She's not like Aaron. No. We're happy with two. We're happy with two. But let's start with the one-child families, okay? We're going to talk about like different situations here.
3: Sure, sure.
1: Why do many Koreans choose, couples choose to have only one child?
3: Well, having one child feels like the right balance for some families. With one child, parents can often devote more time, attention, and resources, including money, to that child. Some families also feel that having one child allows them to maintain more flexibility in their daily lives. Travel may be easier, schedules may be simpler, and financially there can be less pressure. So for many couples, having one child is not necessarily a second best option. It's a deliberate choice that works well for their family.
1: Yeah, I think there is probably a lot more things that we could have done as a family without kid number two.
3: Oh, don't say that.
1: But
3: Roha is listening.
1: But no, she's not. But but that sacrifice is going to be worth it later when she grows up.
3: Yes.
1: And, you know, look, I mean, they grow up eventually.
3: Yeah.
1: And we don't have to worry about that. And then there are families with multiple children. We have multiple children. Two, you know, and luckily, you know, boy and girl, which is great. And was that part of your plan, though?
3: Well, when I got married, I always assumed I would have children someday, but I didn't expect it to happen. Like, right away at the time. I had only recently started building my broadcasting career here at Arirang, and my husband and I thought we would enjoy married life for a while before becoming parents, but life doesn't always go according to plan. So I became pregnant much sooner than expected and became a mother. And after my son was born, there were definitely moments when I wondered whether one child might be enough. Mm-hmm. To be honest, raising a young child while working was physically exhausting. There were days when I felt completely drained. So for quite a long time, I seriously considered stopping at just one.
1: Didn't you have like really bad morning sickness too?
3: Oh, it was terrible.
1: Because
3: right?
1: I remember
3: terrible.
1: Like you really suffering from
3: yes.
1: that.
3: Yes.
1: But
3: I almost died.
1: The funny thing is, you forgot.
3: I forgot. No, I remember, but I think it's worth like suffering.
1: Really?
3: Morning sickness. Yeah.
1: Because with my wife, it was different.
3: Because joy from the kid is greater, much greater.
1: Because with my wife, it was the other way around. She didn't have any morning sickness. And she was like, this is not bad.
3: She ate well.
1: Yeah, she was like, not bad. And then the second kid was so bad.
3: Oh my goodness.
1: So she's like, oh, never again, right? Never again. So it's some people, like, they go through such a bad first pregnancy that they don't want a child
3: terrible.
1: Anymore. But again, this is all that many parents can relate to. But like, what made you decide, okay, I think we need kid number two?
3: Well, it wasn't like a quick decision, but my husband and I talked about it many times. He wanted another child, like 100% sure about it. I was not. I was like half and half. But I considered my work schedule and everything. But eventually, I decided to have a second child because I desperately wanted a girl. And I also wanted my first child to have a sibling. Yeah.
1: You know
3: what? I do have a younger sister, and she's my best friend. Mm-hmm. And yeah, I can't imagine my life without her.
1: See, me the other way. Me and my brother, our relationship is not all that great. But you know what really got us to... Because we were actually... I don't know if you know this. Mm. My wife and I were thinking about just one child.
3: Oh.
1: We were happy with Aaron.
3: Mm.
1: But we witnessed something that crushed our hearts.
3: Oh, what was that?
1: Aaron really likes... Like, he really liked kids.
3: Mm.
1: Younger kids. And he was at the playground.
3: Mm.
1: He was with his classmate who has a younger brother.
3: Mm-hmm.
1: And Aaron went up to the friend's younger brother and say like, oh, 이쁘다, you know, like, 귀엽다, right? But his friend said, this is my 동생.
3: Don't touch her.
1: Don't touch him.
3: Don't touch him.
1: And he said, I really want a 동생, younger sibling.
3: Yes.
1: And I always tell Aaron, be careful what you wish for. Now you got a younger sister who bothers you all the time.
3: But I still believe that it's one of the best gifts that parents can give to your child. You know, there are moments like when I see them holding hands together and giggling together, laughing together.
1: My daughter loves her brother.
3: Those small moments bring me an incredible
1: sense
3: of happiness. Yeah, I can't really like describe it with words, but...
1: It's
3: so much happiness and joy.
1: There's a lot of sacrifice that goes in,
3: right?
1: But then, you know, it's those little joys that eventually you go. But then, you know what the other thing is, Haeyoung?
3: What?
1: Is that, like, we're happy with the situation, but we can't go to our friends and go, how come you ain't getting no kids? You know how cool it is, how good it is to have...
3: We should never say
1: that. You should never say that.
3: Yeah.
1: Right?
3: We should never say that.
1: We don't.
3: Mm, we don't.
1: Like... We're even more cautious with other people who either decide they don't want kids or because they could also want kids, but they can't. So we're always cautious with this. And I think we live in a society now where even relatives are cautious.
3: Right.

0: Elders are cautious. Friends around you, coworkers, they're all cautious.
1: Yeah, like becoming a parent introduced me to a kind of love and joy that I never knew existed before. I think I should never like push other people to have children because it's their own decision and their life.
0: But I'll tell you this, you know, I mean, just from our, and you probably feel the same way with this.
1: Like, I'm not going to give birth to a child on behalf of them, right? So,
0: no, you're not.
1: Yeah, I should never like push them.
0: But it's a good sort of scene. Like, you know, even this weekend, you know, my wife and I, you know, our kids, you know, we went to the mall together and them holding it. It's a great scene. And then you all go, okay, it was hard, but it's all worth it in the end.
1: Right.
0: So things that you need to think about, right?
1: You love your kids, right?
0: I do. I love my kids.
1: Say 사랑해 on air to your kids.
0: No. I can't. It's just...
1: 사랑해.
0: No, I just can't.
1: Oh, why not?
0: It's weird. Anyways, Hyeong, thank you very much for this. Have
1: thank
0: a wonderful
1: you.
0: Rest of your week, and we'll see you again next Tuesday.
1: Bye-bye.
0: And sending around the studio, this is Mach 2. We're starting with you, 시작해, 아이.

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5: And that music means one thing. 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I hope you guys enjoyed the full 2 hours. And if you did, make sure you join us again tomorrow for our Wednesday's edition of the Culture Inc. Where in the second hour, we got Brooke back joining us for a K-Life orientation team. 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Our producer Ian Seo, writers Park Dong-suk and Lee Bu-young, our sound engineers for today, Park Jong-mok and An Jae-sun. 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And until then, this has been SJ Lee with The Culture Inc.

0: first 4 minutes are crucial for a cardiac arrest. In 4 to 5 minutes, the brain starts to fail, so CPR should be conducted before anything. Check the patient's face and chest if they breathe abnormally or don't breathe at all. If they don't, perform a CPR immediately. Fold your hands compressed near their chest bone, in the center of their chest. Repeat it for 30 times. Unfold your elbows, put your weight onto the patient. Move vertically, compress the chest 5 centimeters deep. Do it so at the pace of 100 times per minute. Next, perform a mouth-to-mouth respiration twice. Open their airway by lifting their chin up. Seal their nose and breathe into them for a second. Make sure their chest rises while you do so. Compress their chest for 30 times, then breathe into them twice. Repeat this process. When the AED arrives, keep the CPR going while you get the device ready. Turn it on and attach a pad below the patient's right collarbone. Attach another pad on the lower left side of the chest, a few inches below the left armpit. When the device starts analyzing the patient's heartbeats, stop giving them CPR and back away from them. If the device detects any signs of necessary heart shocks, its heart shock button will glow. Then press the button. After that, perform CPR again. Repeat this process until the patient regains consciousness or until an ambulance arrives. Just remember, 30 chest compressions, 2 mouth-to-mouth respirations, and an AED. These will make the miracle of 4 minutes in case of a cardiac arrest.
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It is June 17th, a Wednesday, and I'm your host, Lena Kwan. And here's a look at your local weather update. Expect another hot day today with afternoon temperatures climbing above 30 degrees Celsius in many areas. The heat is also fueling atmospheric instability, bringing scattered showers across the country. Most regions can expect between 5 and 40 millimeters of rain from this morning through early tomorrow. Some of the showers may be accompanied by thunder and lightning. Morning lows will range from 16 to 22 degrees Celsius, with daytime highs reaching 24 to 31 degrees. The heat is expected to continue for the next few days, with temperatures topping 30 degrees in much of the country. Be sure to take necessary precautions to avoid heat-related illnesses. We're starting off at 23 degrees already in Seoul, 23 degrees also in Gwangju, 22 degrees in Jeju. A track by 17 to get you started this Wednesday morning. Maestro.

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A closer look at what you should expect on our live program this morning. We get started with Adam momentarily on Keyword News. This is where we get you caught up with the daily headlines. So we're joined by Adam to first and foremost go over the G7 summit in France. France is I believe the host city this year. Unveiling Korea's global AI vision is President Lee Jae-myung. We'll talk about the benefits of mutual interest. Artificial intelligence. We'll also pivot to not just a U.S.-Iran peace agreement and how that clears a way for us to talk about what's happening in Ukraine. Frankly, the course of the war in Ukraine has shifted since we've kept our eyes on the ball in what's happening in the Middle East. The usage of AI to knock down drones, these interceptors shows that Ukraine's embrace of autonomous technologies has shifted the course of the war over in that part of the world. We'll also talk about the Reconstruction Fund when it comes to the ongoing U.S.-Iran peace deal. And also, when it comes to energy diplomacy, what are the fine print, the details being worked out by South Korea's industry minister? That's all coming up on Keyword News. Yark also joins us for Social Media Minute as we look at some buzzwords trending on social media outlets. The prestigious James Beard Awards. So let's talk a little bit about food. This is one of Yerika's major loves. So the James Beard Awards sometimes talks about the best foodie spots across the United States, but sometimes it does honor, for example, cookbooks and chefs, desirable foodie spots. And apparently Korean food is taking home multiple honors, particularly home-cooked meals. So let's talk about whom and what kind of recipes. World Cup match shown during class sparks a debate after a student apparently defends teachers. Underdog Cabo Verde shocking Spain with a 0-0 draw in a historic World Cup debut. I've been told by many diehard football fans that you just really don't know what could happen at the World Cup, but this is something. Because, well, Spain is, as you can imagine, shortlisted to be, well, one of the top teams. That's coming up on Social Media Minute. And with David Tizard, we talk about why Dutch children are consistently ranked among the happiest. So we try to explain not just the world happiest rankers, but some of the healthiest in the world. If we can explain the truth and the significance, if there's a secret formula to that success, maybe we can try to mimic some of the community's traditions, like, get this, walking together for 4 evenings a year. There's apparently a tradition in place. And if it's really that easy, getting to know your neighborhood, walking together as a family, it just sounds so wholesome. And people love it, adults and children alike. So let's get to know this tradition. I'm going to butcher it up, but I'll try anyway. It's a 4-day evening walk in the Netherlands known as Avondvierdaagse, and they love it. So let's get to know it. A Dutch walking tradition that helps children stay healthy, happy, and connected to their community. And coming up in our second hour is Question Unboxing with Niall. We'll try to unpack this question of the day. What roles do hospital ships play in Korean islands? So those hard-to-reach areas across the peninsula. We take the doctors to the islands, apparently. They stay afloat. These hospital ships, how many of them are there available, and what roles do they play? You can give us your 2 cents on any of our discussion topics by visiting our official YouTube channel. Arirang Radio K-Pop is where you can find us. Now let's get a closer look at this morning's headlines.

President Lee Jae-myung attending the G7 summit in France unveiled Korea's global AI vision that calls for the benefits of artificial intelligence to be shared by all humanity. He also held a sideline summit with leaders of Germany and Canada and discussed ways to deepen cooperation. During a brief encounter with U.S. President Donald Trump, he asked Washington to spearhead a peaceful resolution of North Korea issues.

0: private sector fund to support Iran's post-war reconstruction, according to Reuters. The report says companies from around the world, including South Korean firms, have already pledged more than half of the fund's target amount. Industry Minister Kim Jong-un wraps up his Middle East tour in the UAE, where he discussed energy cooperation with Emirati counterparts. So the two sides confirmed that the UAE's pledged supply of 24 million barrels of crude oil is being delivered on schedule and agreed to continue talks on joint crude oil stockpiling. Seoul stocks surged more than 2% Tuesday, extending their rally to a fourth straight session. This on optimism over the U.S.-Iran peace agreement and the reopening of the Strait of Hormuz. The benchmark KOSPI jumped 180.62 points to close at 8,726.6.
1: Curious about Korea? Then Arirang Radio.

0: Now it's time for us to discuss more of these headlines in simple keywords with Adam joining us via Zoom. Good morning, Adam.
1: Well, good morning, Lena, and a wonderful Wednesday to you.
0: Happy Wednesday to you. Chipper, are we?
1: Yeah.
0: Sleep deprived?
1: Trying to be. Yeah.
0: Ah, we overcompensate, don't we?
1: I'm forgetting what sleep is at the moment. Well. The feeling of it. Yeah.
0: Oh, dear. Yeah. I'll get you coffee tomorrow. We don't cross paths today, do we?
1: No. But I like the gesture. Thank you.
0: Welcome, Aram. Good morning to you. Let's get started. We're keeping up with President Yi Jinping's trip going through Europe. He is in France for the G7 summit. This is our first pick of the day.
1: G7 summit.
0: So President Yi says AI-driven progress must be shared by all countries so they can grow together. He made the remarks during the first expanded session of the G7 summit in Avignon, France. What's the latest on this front?
1: Yeah, Yi said the AI revolution is both a challenge and a growth opportunity, but he warned that many developing countries still lack access to its benefits. He said technological gaps must not become growth gaps. He said Korea has proposed a global AI basic society to ensure AI benefits are shared more widely. On development cooperation, he called for partnerships that combine aid, investment, technology, and institutions. He cited COICL COICA's startup support in Indonesia, where $1 million in grant aid helped attract $50 million in private investment. He also cited the LG Vocational Training School in Ethiopia as an example of technology transfer improving local capacity. He said Korea will use its experience as a former aid recipient to help build stronger international partnerships. Korea also expressed support for three G7 documents on international partnerships, cancer treatment, and Ebola response.
0: President Yi also held back-to-back summits with German Chancellor Friedrich Merz and Canadian Prime Minister Mark Carney. Do we know what was discussed?
1: Yeah, so Yi told Merz that Korea and Germany can create synergy through cooperation in many areas. He also called for efforts to take bilateral ties to a new level. Merz said Korea is highly regarded in Germany and that bilateral cooperation is strong. He said he plans to visit Korea in late October. He then met Carney. Carney said Korea-Canada ties have continued to grow in defense, investment, and culture. He said the two countries have deep ties dating back to the Korean War. He said they are now like-minded partners with many areas for cooperation. Earlier, he attended a welcome event for invited countries. He greeted French President Emmanuel Macron and spoke briefly with US President Donald Trump before the group photo.
0: All right, so do we know what was shared briefly between Presidents Yi and Trump?

0: Trump asked E about the latest state of inter-Korean relations. He asked Trump to lead efforts for a peaceful resolution of North Korea issues, just as he had resolved the Middle East war. Trump responded that he would work to resolve North Korea issues. The two leaders were seen speaking for about 30 seconds at the G7 welcome event for invited countries. So, nothing significant as of yet. There's no deals being made. It was only a very brief greeting, if you will, between the two leaders. So we'll have to see if this progresses into more of a full-scale meeting or summit between E and Trump.
1: All right. It is a nature of these larger scale events, but we'll see, as you've said, if it does trickle down. Now, with the U.S.-Iran peace agreement easing at least the immediate concerns in the Middle East, leaders of the G7 nations seems to be shifting their focus to efforts in the war in Ukraine. This is our second keyword of the day.
0: Pressure on Russia.
1: So, relieved by the U.S.-Iran ceasefire deal, Western leaders pledged to increase pressure on Russia to end the war in Ukraine. G7 leaders met Ukrainian President Volodymyr Zelensky in Evian. What's the latest?
0: Yeah, they discussed support for Ukraine and ways to end the war. A French diplomatic source said the leaders agreed to tighten pressure on Russia through oil and gas sanctions. The source also said they agree that the battlefield situation is moving in Ukraine's favor. Trump also signaled a tougher stance on Moscow. He said Russia has suffered massive losses and must reach a deal to end the war. He also suggested the US could resume sanctions on Russian oil as energy supplies stabilize. European leaders welcomed his remarks. German Chancellor Merz said Trump was cooperative and listened carefully. EU Commission President Ursula von der Leyen has said now is the time to double down on support for Ukraine. A French diplomat said G7 leaders promised more air defense support. Zelensky said the meeting was very positive. He said leaders agreed Russia is not winning and is suffering heavy losses. He added that more sanctions on Russian energy, banks, and military production were discussed. He said more political pressure is needed to bring Vladimir Putin to talks. He said Trump may be able to make that happen, but Zelensky also rejected direct talks in Moscow, saying he could meet Putin in a neutral country.
1: Meanwhile, because we haven't really had a chance to cover the war front in Ukraine because our focus was primarily on the Middle East, the course of the war in Ukraine has shifted a bit with the usage of AI to knock drones down, literally. The Interceptor shows that Ukraine is embracing autonomous technology more full scope. All right. Now turning our attention to our third keyword of the day.
0: Reconstruction Fund.
1: So, a proposed U.S.-Iran MOU to end the war reportedly includes a $300 billion private fund to rebuild Iran. Can you tell us the details?
0: Yeah, so Reuters reported that more than half of the fund has already actually been pledged. The fund would be a private investment vehicle, not a reconstruction or compensation program. It would not include US government money or subsidies. Companies from the US, Asia, the Middle East, Latin America, and Africa have reportedly pledged more than $150 billion. The investments would focus on energy, logistics, manufacturing, and transport. Details on the fund's management and operations are still being discussed. The fund would be created only after a final agreement is signed, so that it's definite that the war has ended. Now, over the next 60 days, fund managers would work with Iran and investors to set project details. The fund is seen as an economic incentive for both sides to reach a final deal. For Iran, it could bring foreign capital for post-war recovery. For the Trump administration, it offers a way to support a nuclear agreement without using US taxpayer money. The fund is separate from talks or sanctions relief and frozen Iranian assets.
1: Right. So Korea is also watching how its companies could take part in Iran's reconstruction if the fund is created. Now, what's the reaction from the government?
0: Yeah, so cautiously optimistic, I should say. Foreign Ministry spokesperson Pagir said the fund appears to be part of the broader US-Iran negotiation framework. He said details all depend on the outcome of those talks. He said Korea hopes a final agreement, including on Iran's nuclear issue will restore peace and stability in the Middle East. He added that Korea will play a constructive role in regional reconstruction. The Financial Times reported European, Korean, Japanese, and other Asian and US companies showing interest, but no specific proposal has been made to the Korean government. The foreign ministry expects reportedly Gulf countries to play a leading role in funding. Still, Seoul is expected to support Korean companies if reconstruction projects move forward. Iran has also reportedly shown interest in Korean participation, but of course, major hurdles remain, especially US and international sanctions. Washington says sanctions relief will come only in stages, depending on Iran's implementation of any agreement.
1: All right, with that, we turn our attention to our final keyword of the day.
0: Energy diplomacy.
1: Now, Industry Minister Kim Jong-un has visited the UAE as the final stop of his three-nation Middle East tour. The trip is aimed at, of course, stabilizing Korea's oil and gas supplies, because regardless of what happens or does not happen with the U.S.-Iran peace agreement, what we understand is we need, well, a more secure supply chain. What's the latest?
0: Yeah, so of course, we've learned our lessons from the Middle East crisis
1: Time
0: that's
1: and time
0: going on
1: again.
0: time and time again, of course. And there are many policies still in place because of that conflict, including restrictions on vehicle use as well, for example. Now, Kim met senior officials from ADNOC, including upstream CEO Mustafa El Kabi. He confirmed that 24 million barrels of crude are promised by the UAE are being supplied as planned. The two sides also discussed ways to ensure stable oil supplies going forward. They agreed to continue talks on joint crude oil stockpiling. They also discussed cooperation on UAE projects to build supply routes that bypass the Strait of Hormuz. Kim asked the UAE to support Korean companies' participation in major plant projects as well. These include pipeline expansion and underground crude storage facilities.
1: So Kim also met senior UAE nuclear energy officials, including energy and infrastructure, Undersecretary Sharif Salim Al-Ulama. What was discussed between the two?
0: Yeah, so the two sides agreed to pursue joint entry into third country nuclear power markets. The plan builds on the success of the Baraka nuclear power plant. So that was Korea's first overseas nuclear project. They discussed selecting target countries, building a cooperation framework, dividing roles between companies, and expanding finance and investment cooperation. They also agreed to strengthen exchanges on nuclear plant protection systems. This follows last month's drone attack on power transmission facilities near the Baraka plant. Kim said the UAE is a key partner supporting Korea's resource and energy supply chains amid Middle East uncertainty. He said the two countries' oil supply cooperation has developed beyond trade into a strategic partnership that works even in times of crisis. He said Korea will deepen full-cycle nuclear cooperation with the UAE. He also plans to expand opportunities for Korean companies in major plant infrastructure projects.
1: Adam, thank you so much for today's coverage. Have a wonderful Wednesday. Get yourself a cup of coffee.
0: Or several, I think. You
1: Have a great day. I'll see you tomorrow.
0: too. See you tomorrow.
1: We're joined by Erica next for Social Media Minute.
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0: The way we consume and share news today, it is largely rooted in social media outlets, a reason why it's crucial to look at what's being discussed online for our daily social media. And we're joined by Erica on the line. Good morning, Erica.
1: Morning.
0: All right, let's talk about the prestigious James Beard Award. So from what I understand, it is about honoring the most prestigious, chefs, cookbooks, recipes in the American food industry, and Korean cuisine had a rather notable night with the 2026 James Beard Awards.
1: That's right. For those of you who are not familiar with the awards, the James Beard Awards is often referred to as the Oscars of the food world. The multiple wins for Korean cuisine highlights the growing influence of Korean food and Korean food culture in the United States. Now, one of the night's biggest awards went to Chef Hoonhee Kim of the one Michelin star restaurant Meju in Queens, New York. Hoonhee Kim received the James Beard Award for Best Chef New York State, which is a highly competitive category that included some of the state's most respected chefs. Now, Hoonhee Kim is the owner behind Meju, which operates inside Little Banchan Shop in Queens. And Kim has been around in the industry for a while. He's known for taking traditional Korean ingredients and treating them with extraordinary care. And for years, he's been wild fermenting doenjang, gochujang, ganjang, and even samjang, and then incorporating these fermented condiments into dishes that are deeply rooted in Korean cooking. So if you're interested, the menu at Meju features ingredients and techniques that many Koreans would find really familiar, but they're presented with a level of precision and attention to detail that has won praise from some of the most influential voices in the food world. Now, Kim first gained attention in the U.S. through his restaurant Danji, which is located in Manhattan, which helped introduce a new generation of Americans to modern Korean cuisine. And his victory is receiving particular attention because it's the first James Beard Award ever won by a restaurant in Queens. Everyone is really surprised. Now, during his acceptance speech, Kim emphasized his connection to the borough. He said that Meju is a restaurant in Queens, that he lives across the street pretty much, and that considers Queens his home. He also introduced Queens, or described Queens, as the ethnic food capital of the world, and dedicated the award to the borough's small family-owned restaurants, saying the recognition belonged to them as well.
0: All right. So Korean cuisine was also recognized beyond the restaurant categories. There were a few, I think, recipe books, if you will. And I thought that was really exciting. And it's not, you know, anything really fancy. In fact, I follow a few of these. I don't even want to call them influencers because they were just, you know, filming in their own homes. Like, look what my mom cooks up every night. And they just became famous.
1: Do you follow Sarah Ahn?
0: I do.
1: Yes, me too.
0: Just coincidentally just popped up on my algorithm. I was like, wait, that's kind of fun. And it just, I never cook what they cooked. I just like to see their interactions.
1: Right. So back to the awards. We'll get to Sarah Ahn and who she is in a bit. But at the James Beard Media Awards, which were held in Chicago, two books focused on Korean food received the James Beard Book Awards. Now, the first is Soju Party, How to Drink and Eat Like a Korean by Irene Yu. And the book won in the beverage category. And this book introduces readers to Korea's drinking culture through the beverage soju, while also exploring the foods, traditions, and social customs that accompany it. Now, another winner was Omma, a Korean mom's kitchen wisdom and 100 family recipes. And this book was written by Sarah Ahn and her mother, An Nam-sun. And this book received the award in the American food culture category. So Lena and I just talked about it, but Sarah Ahn has a YouTube channel, and I think she is just the most amazing storyteller.
0: I think that's what it is. It's a storytelling. Like, she just walks into her mom's kitchen and says, this is what my mom, you know, cooks for my dad every day. And she's been doing it for years. And look how effortless she is in the kitchen. Like, she just whips it up. And that's that's the kind of approach she has. It's just really like not fussy at all.
1: That's right. And she's very personal.
0: Yeah.
1: When it comes to her storytelling. Right. I recall this one time she talked about how when she was really young in elementary school, her mom packed her some kimbap for lunch. Mm. Delicious, right? And she was bullied for it. She recalls like how her, you know, friends called it disgusting and sort of like, you know, wrinkled their nose.

0: And she was really hurt by that episode. And she talks about how far Korean food has come, you know, since then. So I think this is a remarkable achievement for this mother and daughter duo.
1: Absolutely. And she doesn't do it in like an emotional way.
0: No.
1: It's almost nonchalant as storytelling and calm and
0: Right.
1: collected, and it's almost more powerful in the way she does it. Just check it out if you haven't. It's just nice and soothing, and that's
0: Yes.
1: the kind of I think storytelling clearly Yerika and I are very fond of. For years, many Americans first encountered Korean food through dishes such as Korean barbecue, kimchi, and foods flavored with gochujang, which is fine. And now today, that interest extends much further than that, and people are curious with a wider, I think, palate.
0: That's right. Americans are increasingly becoming curious about Korean home cooking, family recipes, drinking culture, and the stories that surround food in Korean households. And that's one reason these books' awards are significant, because they don't just recognize recipes, but also the cultural traditions and personal histories connected to those recipes.
1: Because what is food if it's not culture?
0: Yeah, and it's about the people that eat it and prepare it as well.
1: Yeah, and it's supposed to tell a story. All right, the James Beard Awards. If you're curious, I mean, there's a really extensive list, and if you're interested in a city across the United States, or there's a long list of winners, so do check it out, guys.
0: Yeah.
1: All right, on to our second. A decision by teachers at a high school in South Korea to show a World Cup match during class time has sparked a rather unexpected debate about education, student well-being, and the right to learn.
0: Yeah, so this controversy started after some teachers at a high school in Yecheon in Gyeongsangbuk-do province allowed students to watch South Korea's World Cup match against the Czech Republic during class on June 12th. And this controversy gained wider attention the next day when one student published a statement online defending the teachers who had shown the match during class. Now, in the statement, the student argued that the teachers had devoted part of the school day to giving students a memorable experience at a time when many of them were feeling worn out from their studies. The students also rejected the idea that the match was simply a distraction from class. They argued that the experience helped foster a sense of community and created an opportunity for teachers and students to connect outside the usual classroom setting. Now, the statement also criticized the school's principal. The student accused the principal of treating the teachers as if they had done something wrong and calling for an apology to both the teachers and students involved.
1: Hear, hear. Not taking sides, maybe I am. How has the school responded to this?
0: Yeah, so education officials say things have largely settled down at the school itself. In fact, they say the school is somewhat surprised that the issue has gained so much attention and continues to generate so much attention outside the campus. Another concern that the educators say is the impact of this incident on students. So, final exams are about to begin on June 25th, and officials worry that the continuing controversy could distract students at a particularly important time in the academic calendar. They also said they hope the student who published the statement does not suffer any emotional harm from the public attention surrounding the incident. And according to school officials, the school is disappointed that some of the more sensational aspects of the story have received the most attention.
1: That is the nature of how these stories spread, right?
0: Yes,
1: Now,
0: true.
1: what is the education office's position on watching World Cup matches during school hours?
0: So, interestingly, the education officials are not saying that watching a World Cup match during school hours is automatically inappropriate.
1: Of course.
0: They say that schools can treat events like World Cup matches as educational activities if certain requirements are met. Those requirements include consulting with teachers, students, and parents in advance. Ensuring that students who do not wish to participate in watching a World Cup game still have their learning rights protected, and preparing plans to make up for lost time, like instructional time. Now, according to the Education Office, the controversy stems less from the match itself and more from the way the viewing was arranged on that day. Officials say that it was put together, you know, at the last minute on short notice, and it appears to have taken place without sufficient consultation beforehand.
1: Okay, so usually if there's a consensus, right, a general consensus, we go with it, right? Mm-hmm. That's kind of the rule of thumb, and I wonder if that's a problem. I wasn't there, so who am I to call the shots? But it's a single game. How long is a football game? Someone tell me.
0: Maybe if the teachers were involved, had notified the upper levels in advance, or maybe even the parents in advance that today was a special day.
1: Like a permission slip, okay.
0: Yeah, then, you know, things might not have blown out of proportion as it did, but
1: sometimes I wonder, because I don't have all the moving parts, it just feels a little bit suffocating. But you're right. If everything was smooth sailing, we probably wouldn't have ended up here. I just think it was brave of the student to stand up for the teacher. Yeah. And I thought that was kind of refreshing. But there you go. That's the full scope of the story.
0: There you go.
1: Yeah. All right. On to something really interesting. This deserved a headline because I think this is one of the interesting aspects of the World Cup. Really anything goes. One of the biggest shocks of the World Cup so far came on Monday. European champions Spain were held to a scoreless draw by Cabo Verde, a tiny island nation, making its first ever appearance at a FIFA World Cup. Going up against the champs, the underdogs.
0: That's right. And the result has quickly become one of the most talked about stories of the tournament so far. And it's really difficult to overstate how remarkable this was. So Cabo Verde entered the tournament as one of the biggest underdogs in the field. And this is the country's first World Cup appearance. And it is one of the smallest nations ever to qualify, both in terms of population and land area.
1: Okay, so Spain, meanwhile, arrived as one of the favorites to win the tournament. The team is ranked as second in the world and came to the United States as, of course, a reigning European champion.
0: That's right. And I have to say, Spain did control most of the game and spent much of the night attacking. They came close a couple of times before halftime. Ferran Torres hit the crossbar. And shortly after, Cabo Verde goalkeeper Vozinha made a big save to keep out a header from Mikel Oyarzabal. Now, the pressure continued after halftime. Spain eventually turned to attacking stars Lamine Yamal and Nico Williams, hoping that they could perhaps unlock the Cabo Verde defense. But Cabo Verde refused to crack. And it wasn't just the goalkeeper. So defenders Roberto Lopez, Logan Costa, and Dini Borges seemed to be everywhere and getting in the way whenever Spain threatened to attack. And these newcomers weren't just hanging on either. So later in the match, they even created a few dangerous chances of their own from free kicks and corner kicks, forcing Spain to stay alert right up to the final whistle. But in the end, the score remained 0-0.
1: It sounds like the goalkeeper was kind of the hero of the night.
0: That's right. The 40-year-old goalkeeper, Vozinha, finished with 7 saves in what was also his first World Cup appearance. And when the match finally ended, Cabo Verde's players, obviously, they were ecstatic. They embraced in celebration. The goalkeeper was seen wiping away tears, clearly emotional. And for many supporters of the team, it was the greatest results in the country's football history.
1: As we've said, first time ever. So what has the reaction been like for Cabo Verde and its supporters?
0: So the government has already declared a national holiday to mark the country's World Cup debut, and fans had traveled in large numbers actually to Atlanta to support the team. Now, after the draw, celebrations spread across Cabo Verde, and diaspora communities around the world, including Massachusetts, which apparently is home to large Cape Verdean population.
1: I had no idea. I grew up in Boston. Yeah. Why do I not know this? I was very young. I was four. The result also produced some winners and losers, of course, away from the field.
0: Yeah, so a lot of betting is going on right now. One bettor reportedly wagered almost $1 million on Spain to win and lost when the match ended in a draw. Meanwhile, another bettor who backed Spain not to win reportedly turned a $400,000 wager into roughly $4.7 million.
1: Wow.
0: Yeah.
1: All right, so many questions on how that works, but what does this mean going forward for both teams? Jerica, going back to the sporting of this entire conversation.
0: Yes. So Spain still remains, obviously, one of the favorites to advance from Group H, but the pressure has certainly increased. For Cabo Verde, the draw changes the picture completely because very few people expected the team to challenge for a place in the knockout stage. Now, after taking a point from one of the strongest teams in the tournament, that possibility suddenly looks much more realistic.
1: Thank you so much, Jerica, for that. That was a really interesting story, whether you're following football and the World Cup or not.
0: We always love the story of the underdog.
1: We all do.
0: Yeah.
1: Have a great Wednesday. We'll speak to you again tomorrow.
0: Talk to you tomorrow.
1: We have David Tizar joining us next for The World Deconstructed.
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0: Why do Dutch children consistently rank among the happiest and healthiest in the world? I might butcher it, but I'm gonna try to pronounce it. Is it because of avant-vierdanse, four-day evening walk? David Tizar joins us this morning to try to answer this very question. Good morning, David.
1: Good morning, Lena. Wonderful to see you. You've been talking about football again without me, haven't you? How is this working? I should have been doing football for a month. It's the World Cup. This is what I do. And maybe the Dutch, you're right. Maybe they do need a little bit of this. After their opening 2-2 draw with Japan, which was a wonderful match to watch. There's a lot of talk in their home country, but at the same time, while people are talking about the football, parents and children are going out for, as you wonderfully pronounced, avant-vierdaagse, four-night evening walks.
0: It just sounds so nice and pleasant. And I thought, if I grew up in the Netherlands, would I be more pleasant? I'm quite pleasant, but nicer, better, friendlier. And it just sounds like such a great way to grow up in a community that seems to support each other, right? And would I have been happier?
1: I'm not sure. Are you allowed to describe yourself as pleasant? I mean,
0: I've been told.
1: I find myself a mess of inhumanity and
0: oh no, me too.
1: Darkness.
0: My self-review is not so high. <Yeah.
1: laughs> But we'll come to the Dutch in a minute because reviews of their happiness and their kindness are very high, and it's backed up by data and statistics. But what we have at the moment with this four-day evening walk, which is taking place across the country, around 700 locations, there's going to be tens of thousands of volunteers. And it's helped by the Royal Dutch Walking Association, which helps coordinate the event. What happens is people come out of their houses in the evening in their communities and they walk around. Sometimes it's a 5-kilometer course, a 10, 15, 20, even up to 30. But the idea is that the route will be planned. The route changes every year. So you'll take a walk around your neighborhood with other people, with other parents, with other children, and you'll spend time with each other. You'll be able to talk. It's not just a quick 2 minutes at the school gate where you say hi, smile, and then run off to your next thing. But you spend time with people, but you also get to see different parts of your community or see them in a light that you haven't seen. And this takes place every year. And reading the reports, people that do take part in it say the event is just so Dutch. And yeah, maybe it is. 4 days of walking around in the evening every year. It does sound wonderful, doesn't it?
0: It really does. And it is proven to maybe build more resilient children. It's about outdoors activities, and rain or shine, people are out there for 4 days consecutively, right? Because some days it will be sunshine. And apparently, even if it's raining a little bit, they'll still go out there and brave it together. And that's good for your immune system and good for community building.
1: Absolutely. I've heard it's going to rain today and I have football today. But I would say that I go out running a lot here in South Korea, and there are so many people out here in Seoul that do it. When I run, that the river is full of people of all ages doing various forms of exercise. It's wonderful. But the thing is, they don't do it together. It's very individual for the most part. You do see groups of Ajumma doing aerobics sometimes on those little stands. I'm not sure if you've seen them, but when I do run past people, I sometimes give them a thumbs up or a wave or a fighting. And they look at me as if to say, what the hell are you doing?
0: Who are you, strange man?
1: Who are you? Yeah, but the Dutch have got it together. And perhaps interestingly, what we don't normally associate the Dutch with history, we associate them with different things. Tulips, clogs, windmills, smoking pot, right? All of these different things that might come to mind.
0: Clogs, I'm stuck on clogs.
1: Yeah, clogs are Dutch, absolutely.
0: I know, they're not very attractive, I never thought, or comfortable, but yeah, they're certainly Dutch.
1: I think you could probably make them look quite good. It'd give you a few extra inches of height as well, Lena.
0: True.
1: But despite not associating the Dutch with the military, this avant-vierdaagse starts from the military. It started in 1909 as a military training event. So it started to train soldiers, get them out walking every night, get them fitter.
0: Okay.
1: And then when the Second World War broke out, sort of 30 odd years later, different towns and cities around the Netherlands started organizing their own events, walks for soldiers, kind of, you know, to do, it's a small military parade in a such, walk the soldiers through the village. It makes people feel secure. It sends a visible signal. Here are our soldiers. Look at them. Aren't they lovely? Aren't they wonderful, handsome young men who are going to protect our nation?
0: It was stronger patriotism, wouldn't it? And maybe a sense of, you know, as you've said, feeling of protection, solidarity, all of those things.
1: Yeah, absolutely. And if you've got Nazis on the border, you want to know that you've got some soldiers in your country. If you're a young girl in the Netherlands, it might be quite nice to see some strapping young men walk past in their military uniforms. There's also that aspect. Now, after the war, citizens were invited to walk along with the soldiers as a sign of commemoration, as a sign of solidarity. So they really started growing after the Second World War, this sort of remember what we've been through. Okay. And since then, the event has just grown and it's carried out today. So something that started with its military origins, and this is for a country that does not really self-represent as a military nation. It's very much this kind of neutral European body. This military origins walk has grown into one of the national identity markers for this people.
0: So how does it evolve from essentially a military parade into something that is more focused on, I think, not just physical, but mental well-being?
1: Yeah, and it's probably more necessary than ever, because if you look at, we know that in the past, people didn't consume as much sugar, they didn't consume as much processed food, and they were far more active. They got their 6,000 steps in a day, or 10,000, or whatever it is. I do that now, actually, by the way. My phone tells me, as well as the running and the football, it's like, come on, David, step, step, step. My little phone gone there. But it's become a necessary way to motivate kids to enjoy being outside, moving their bodies. And it's important that children are physically active. They develop their motor skills. They understand that, you know, walking, sometimes it does get a bit difficult. Your body does get a bit tired, but it produces, we know through all the science, it produces positive effects. And the effects, the positive effects it has, they're not just physical. It doesn't just help get rid of the little belly that children sometimes have if they have too much sweets. Mm. It's also good for their mental health.
0: Of course. I'm having a hard time seeing any downsides to Avangfyrdangsa. Oh, I love that I got this down because it was so hard at first to read it. Are there any downsides?
1: There are. Let me just say something about happiness, because this is important. A UNICEF report that came out of 44 Western countries for overall well-being, mental health, the happiest were the Dutch. Dutch children are the happiest of these 44 countries. And so something is working. Is it just this four-day evening walk? Not necessarily.
0: Not. It's probably good welfare complex programs too.
1: Yeah, so many Dutch parents work part-time, so they have more time to spend with their children. Children also have increased independence. Parents let their kids roam around more freely, cycle to school. But it's part of it. Social relations are a really important factor for happiness and well-being. And this is what this four-day evening walk does. It brings people together, gives them social relations. You spend time with your parents. There's a little bit of independence as well. So according to the data, yes, it is working.
0: All right. But there are downsides, you said?
1: The downsides, perhaps, well, you know, there's a downside to everything today. People will find something to complain about, but some of the more some of the more legitimate ones, is it inclusive enough? So for those from those with disabilities, what do they do if they can't go on a 5-kilometer walk or a 10-kilometer walk? Well, obviously, we shouldn't stop the walk for those that can, but that conversation is being had. Okay. What about people from different cultural backgrounds who haven't been raised with this four-day evening walk? How do we talk to them about it? And also, you kind of need to be a little bit middle class or rich, because how do you give up four evenings to go and do this if you're working 2-3 part-time jobs, or if you're already stretched under late-stage capitalism? So, you know, some people do say, well, it's a little bit middle class, it's a little bit Dutch, it's for the rich. That's and fair. Affluent, those that can do it. But rather than sort of criticize those that do it, maybe it's perhaps trying to encourage or get more people involved in it, because it produces what the Dutch would call gezelligkeit, this sense of together. It's a bit like Korean jong, I think. Gezelligkeit, this sense of community. It brings people together. And, you know, as summer approaches, that's what they're going to be doing in the Netherlands. And wherever you are, listeners, watchers around the world, whether you like clogs or not, perhaps some evening walks might be good for your physical well-being, your mental well-being, and perhaps a little bit of community as well.
0: Someone show me a picture where clogs work, please. Thank you, David. Have a great day. I'll speak to you again tomorrow.
1: Bye-bye. Thank you.
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0: And that brings us to the end of the first hour of our program. Now, don't go anywhere, as we do have part two coming right up. Today's question of the day, what roles do hospital ships play in remote Korean islands? That's right. We have designated hospital ships. Not many, but those are very vital to reaching those remote parts of the Korean peninsula. So let's talk a little bit about it. And now, what it serves. Give us your two cents by visiting our official YouTube channel. Arirang Radio K-pop is where you can find us. So we also have Business Unplugged coming up in our second hour, as well as Legal Perspective with Professor Lee Hee-yeon of Handong International Law School. Leading us into our second hour is Sac City with 다시 여기 바닷가, Beach Again. Yeah.
4: Yeah, yeah, yeah. Sax in the house. Come on.

0: Lightning can generally reach more than 100 million volts, which is enough to power the lighting system of a baseball stadium for 10 minutes. So how can we protect ourselves from this life-threatening hazard? Lightning is attracted to tall, pointy objects. This is why it is important to avoid elevated locations and to lower your body when you're outdoors during a thunderstorm. It is also a good idea to stay away from tall trees and rocks and to avoid carrying elongated items such as golf clubs, fishing rods, mountain climbing sticks, and umbrellas. Seek safety indoors or inside a car with the engine turned off. And if you are indoors, we suggest that you unplug all electronic devices. Natural disasters. We can't prevent them, but we can prepare for them.
1: Hello, this is Culture Crunch's DJ Jihee. Accidents may seem unpredictable, but with proper checks, many can be prevented. Starting April 20th, for 2 months, the Korean government, together with experts, will inspect and manage high-risk facilities using professional equipment. If you spot a potential hazard in Korea, you can request an inspection through the Safety Report Center. Once reported, the site will be inspected, and the results and follow-up measures will be shared. A safety alert that protects our everyday lives, the 2026 Intensive Safety Inspection begins with all of us.

0: 아리랑 라디오. 아리랑 라디오. The time is 8 a.m.
1: 굿 모닝.
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2: Welcome back to the second hour of Good Morning Seoul. I'm your host, Lena Kwan, and here's a look at what you should expect. And next, we're joined by Professor Lee Hyun of Hwandong International Law School momentarily for a special look at a topic that involves our workplace, specifically in Korean offices. Let's talk about something that has, I think, restricted Korean companies for an extremely long time. Let's say, for example, we're subject to this kind of role. Korean workplace rules are changing in a more clear direction, it seems. Employers are being asked to prove real fairness before firing their workers, while workers are gaining a more control over their time, breaks, and leave. What do these changing regulations imply for Korean office culture at large? We get a legal perspective on the matter as we talk a little bit more about performance plan and what this performance improvement plan is all about. Let's get a detailed look at what the controversy was. Will courts look at the evaluation criteria at large, length of the program? What's the detail? That's coming up on Legal Perspective momentarily, so stay tuned for that. We're also joined by Ki-hoon for Business Unplugged. Five Jungang Group affiliate, including JTBC, file for corporate rehabilitation. We've talked briefly about it, but let's go into detail. Chang Yi-sun expands the Genesis brand. Meanwhile, Mita Asset CEO had to issue an apology for, well, the Zero SpaceX shares. They are considering financial compensation for the SpaceX shares that never did materialize. It's not entirely their fault, but it didn't materialize and it did lead to incredible disappointment for investors in South Korea specifically. So we'll get to the details of the story all coming up on Business Unplugged. Niall joins us for question unboxing. What roles do hospital ships play in remote Korean islands? So we are a peninsula at large, of course, right? Which means there are hard-to-reach remote islands spread out throughout the peninsula, and they rely on these hospital ships for healthcare. And so what do these ships, what kind of medical supplies do they hold, and what kind of services do they provide in cases of certain medical emergencies, and how many of them are available, and what kind of medical services are allocated in case of, again, medical emergencies? What roles do hospital ships play in Korean islands? We'll be waiting for your inputs. If you have any insights, questions, comments, drop by our official YouTube channel. Arirang Radio K-pop is where you can find us. Legal Perspective with Professor Lee Hyun is coming up soon, so stay tuned for that. First and foremost at this hour, let's get another look at this morning's headlines.

President Lee Jae-myung attending the G7 summit in France unveiled Korea's global AI vision that calls for the benefits of artificial intelligence to be shared by all humanity. He's also had sideline summits with leaders of Germany and Canada and discussed ways to deepen cooperation. During a brief encounter with U.S. President Donald Trump, he asked Washington to spearhead a peaceful resolution of North Korean issues. The U.S.-Iran peace deal includes a plan to create a $300 billion private sector fund to support Iran's post-war reconstruction, according to Reuters. Report says companies from around the world, including South Korean firms, have already pledged more than half of the fund's target amount. Industry Minister Kim Jong-un wraps up his Middle East tour in the UAE, where he discussed energy cooperation with Emirati counterparts. The two sides confirmed that the UAE's pledged supply of 24 million barrels of crude oil is being delivered on schedule and agreed to continue talks on joint crude oil stockpiling. A 45-day parliamentary probe will be launched into the ballot paper shortage that disrupted the June 3rd local elections. The ruling and opposition parties agreed to establish a special committee for the investigation. The Seoul City government will expand its free public transit program for seniors to include city buses. Currently, seniors aged 65 and older are offered free subway rides. If enacted, the free bus program is expected to cost the city more than 100 billion won annually. Seoul stocks surged more than 2% Tuesday, extending their rally to

0: fourth straight session. This on optimism over the U.S.-Iran peace agreement and the reopening of the Strait of Hormuz. The benchmark KOSPI jumped 180.62 points to close at 8,726.6.
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0: curious workplace rules are changing. Employers are being asked to prove real fairness before firing, while workers are gaining more control over their time, breaks, and leave. So what do the changing regulations imply, potentially for Korea's office culture at large? We get a legal perspective on the matter with Professor Lee Hyun of Hyundong International Law School. Good morning, Professor Lee.
1: Hey, good morning.
0: Happy Wednesday.
1: Hey, you too. Happy Wednesday.
0: Is it also incredibly hot down there?
1: It's getting hotter. Sure.
0: I would imagine even warmer than us. All right, let's begin. For a long time, Korean companies thought putting an underperforming employee through a performance improvement plan was enough to justify dismissal. What are courts now seeing in these programs that makes them question whether the process was actually fair?
1: Right. So what's really interesting in Korea is that you don't have at-will employment in the sense that, right, typically, let's say if in the United States context, someone could hire you full time, but then essentially you or the employee, if you're the employer, employer can basically dismiss at any particular time for any reason, essentially, or the employee could leave at any time as long as you give them proper notice. So that's true across all fields. So, you know, it's not common actually to have a employment contract in the American context, for instance. There are people that do, but in general, people are at will. But in Korea, because you don't have at will employment, so if you're working full time, actually Korea has a lot of protections for labor. And, you know, particularly with this new administration, they've sort of strengthened these rules with respect to labor law. So in order for an employer to, let's say, fire someone, it has to be for some reason, a just cause. And before they can actually do that, however, they have to give them opportunities to sort of meet the standard of their employment. So there's lots of these within companies and in employers, there's these performance programs where if you are kind of subject to dismissal, they'll put you through these programs in order to kind of rehabilitate you so that you can meet the standards for employment. But in this case, the question is, well, despite the fact that you have these programs at these large companies or even medium-sized companies, the question becomes like, what do those programs actually do in terms of rehabilitating the person with respect to their job? So this is where I think courts and the law has sort of really tried to examine what these programs actually entail, because many, many companies have such programs. And the question is, it certainly differs from place to place, from employer to employer. So the idea here is there has to be some sort of fair and objective evaluation of the employee with respect to their performance. And, you know, whether you're not you go through the program, just having a program by itself is not enough for the employer to say that, well, we gave this person a second chance or a third chance or fourth chance. The question is, did you really give them a genuine opportunity to improve? And substantively, you know, did you give them opportunities to succeed in the positions that they're in and not just sort of arbitrarily, you know, let them go? Because, you know, in workplaces, as you can imagine, you know, the dynamics can be very different. Personalities can be different. You know, just we all know that, you know, you have a tough boss or an unfair boss, or maybe you have an employee that is, you know, you're not maybe lazy, you know, and so this becomes a really sensitive topic. And, yeah, you know, the question is, how do you deal with underperforming employees? And then is the employer or the supervisor being fair by giving the employee a second chance? So I think there are programs in place, but the courts have really sort of dissected these programs to really look into whether or not the employer gave this person a real opportunity to improve and gave them a fair shot.
0: So courts will look at the evaluation criteria, the length of the program, the employee's maybe past record. So maybe fine combing all the details. I guess this is even more tougher to define genuine second chance. Even that wording is hard, right? How do you even define something as being genuine or authentic? Now, if simply documenting or tracking an employee's failures is no longer enough, what does an employer have to do now to prove they

0: here, let's just look at the training side. The courts have started to look at the duration, the structure of the program, to really look at the sincerity of the company when it comes to these employees, right? And that's really what boils down to is the company being really sincere when it comes to its workers in terms of giving them other opportunities to succeed. Now, obviously, if you're sort of on the pro management side, that can be seen as being very, very restrictive to management, right? Because if you have underperforming employees, there's a lot of other people who might be able to fit that job in the workplace. So let's get the right person in the job. But the point is, once you get the person in, you've decided to hire this person, you have to give them a number of opportunities to succeed in their job, because it may not be their fault for not performing well. And so, I mean, obviously it goes back and forth between what you believe if you're a supervisor before what you believe as an employee. But anyway, the point is that these programs have to have a real curriculum. They have to have a real sort of duration of time to give that person the opportunity to really do something different. But also, the idea is, what if you're not in a job that in a section, right? You're in a division that you're not really succeeding because for whatever reason, that's not your cup of tea. Well, reassignment also is a possibility. So the fact that someone could be reassigned, that you can be sent to a different section, right? Offers maybe opportunities for the employee to do something different, to do something and maybe excel at what they're talented in. But I think here, this is the question, is not just the documented sort of failures of the employee, but basically there's sort of this multi-structured sort of training program with outcomes and documentation that after this process has been gone through and there's some proven sort of evidence that, hey, this person really is not meeting the standards, even though we had hired this person with the expectations that they would do well, but we've given them multiple opportunities, we've trained them, we've retrained them, we've given them opportunities to be reassigned, but it really hasn't worked out. So in the end, at that point, then the company may be able to dismiss and fire an employee. And that's can take time, obviously, right? So if you're on the labor side of things, that certainly offers a lot of protection for someone coming in. And as we know, historically, when you got employment at a Korean company, it was almost lifetime employment, right? It's like really, they would have, it's really hard to fire somebody, right? And that's, I think there's a lot of history behind that and questions about how that all happened, but that historically has been true. Now, because the labor market's shrinking, which we all know because of the process of the population's going down and there's a lot of pressures on Korean companies, I think this becomes a bigger question in terms of what we do with people who are in our midst and with respect to workers, and how do we help them succeed?
1: The new 4-hour shift rule fixes a very specific problem. Workers who finished exactly 4 hours of work had to stay another 30 minutes for a break before leaving. For our non-Korean listeners, this is just foreign language, Professor Yi. How does the change solve that? And how can the law prevent managers from pressuring workers to give up their break?
0: Yeah, so this is actually a law, right? This is under the Labor Standards Act. So when someone actual working hour comes out to exactly 4 hours, right, the question is they have to give them a 30-minute break. And that 30-minute break has to occur during working hours. So basically, you could have worked 4 hours, and let's say it's the end of the day, right? Then the question is, like, do I have to stay another 30 minutes? Can I just go home?
1: Have coffee.
0: Right. Just sit in your office, right? Do nothing for 30 minutes. You could, yeah, you're not actually doing work, you're on break, right? So that's actually technically the rule. But so this is, the rigid application of this rule obviously doesn't work out in practice, because obviously people want to go home. It's the end of the day, you don't want to keep them 30 minutes and basically just sit around, do nothing. And but the law required it, and actually there were like real penalties. Employer didn't give their employee that required 30-minute break, they could actually face significant fines. I mean, up to 20 million won. And interestingly, I mean, if this, I don't, I can, it's hard to imagine that this would really happen, but definitely the law says you could face up to 2 years in prison. So, I mean, we're not talking just about just fines and administrative issues. We're talking about this is

0: criminal law. I mean, obviously the point of this was to make it really, really really serious to protect labor so that management doesn't, you know, shortchange employees.
1: So but, that breaks know, are imposed, ideally in between your working hours.
0: Yeah, exactly, right? And so I think that's where, you know, people, when they look at this, they say, well, obviously something's got to change. So as a result, you know, here, you know, there was this call for, well, you know, let people leave. Let if there's mutual agreement between the employee and the employer, right, and this was not sort of, you know, forced upon the employee, you know, let them be able to sort of do this now with mutual agreement. So now that's, I think, what this recent shift does. Okay. So as long as there's sort of this idea of letting the employer let the person leave early, it doesn't break the general, this agreement or this sort of amendment doesn't necessarily do away with the 30-minute break rule, right? Mm-hmm. It just says, well, if we're talking about situations where there's a case where someone works and then they can leave early, the employee can waive it, right? And mm-hmm. so basically that now clears the way for these people that they don't have to sort of stay in the job for 30 minutes because the labor law requires the employer to give them the break. So obviously we're seeing this sort of law sort of in practice, and then amendments need to be made, which happens from time to time because when you think of a law and draft it, you think it's a good idea, but in practice, you know, there's some practical problems. And I think here you see that issue. So they made this amendment in order to address that problem of sort of having these people then now leave early after they've finished their 4 hours of work.
1: I'm glad belatedly we're at least revisiting, realizing there are impractical loopholes in there. Could you imagine? Are you watching the World Cup? Because there are like hydration breaks that are required now. Could you imagine them saying, oh, we forgot to give the hydration break. Everybody stay, rehydrate at the end of the game. It just wouldn't work. All right. Jokes aside, moving on to the hourly annual leave. The same law now allows workers to split annual vacation days into hourly chunks. What does that mean in practical terms, Professor Ian? How will it benefit workers?
0: Yeah, obviously, you know, in terms of, you know, the timing issues in terms of, you know, annual vacation days, these hourly chunks, the idea is that now, you know, you can, you know, take your, you know, so for example, I mean, we know that during, you know, life and during work, right, sometimes you have to take a half day, right? Sometimes because, you know, something comes up, maybe you got to visit a government office, you got to apply for that, apply for this, you got to, you know, take your, you know, take someone to do something, right, important. And so the idea is that instead of sort of, you know, having to take a whole day off, you know, this idea of taking hourly chunks. So you take your days, right, whatever amount of time you have in terms of days off, and then you can sort of now split them up, not taking the whole day, but, you know, using, let's say, 6 hours, you know, or 5 hours, or doing a half day. And so I think that gives a lot, you know, obviously people a lot more flexibility because, you know, obviously things comes up where you can't necessarily get an excuse to do something, right? Maybe you gotta help a family member move or something, right? Now you can't necessarily take a day off for that. You don't wanna take your vacation day off for that, the whole day necessarily. Or, you know, for instance, you can work in the morning, but you need to do something in the afternoon. So I think this gives a lot more flexibility to people, right? So that they can, instead of, you know, having whole days off, they can take chunks of time, like an hour here, 3 hours there, 4 hours there. I mean, it just gives workers a lot more flexibility. They can be at work if they have entitled vacation days, but instead of having to take the whole day off, given them the fact that they can sort of now break it up, I think gives them a lot more opportunities to do certain things for certain responsibilities they have during the working week, which they otherwise, you know, had to either think about, you know, making some like excuse about why I can't be at work today, right? Mm-hmm. Or, you know, claiming something. They can actually use their break times or their vacation days in ways that they would see fit. And I think this is where the law gives them the opportunity to now give them more flexibility in the working hours and vacation days.
1: And finally, this is kind of a loaded one on perhaps changing office culture from these stricter standards for firing to more flexible time off. What do these changes tell us about where Korean office culture is heading? And what do these new rules mean for the average worker moving forward, Professor E?
0: Right. So obviously, I mean, it's obviously for the person who's an employee at one of these big companies or mid-sized company, I mean, obviously these effects probably are reassuring, right? Because it's harder for managers to just manufacture a paper trail and say, well, this guy doesn't do or gal doesn't do a good job, and so basically we can fire them, right? The company has to actually demonstrate a sincere effort, right? And so if you're going to be dismissed, the company faces a, has a high standard in terms of these performance programs so that you can rehabilitate that employee. So, and then of course the vacation hours, it gives a lot more flexibility. So it's on the whole, it's really good for these regular workers. But I think there's a real big caveat here because these stricter standards for dismissal don't help people who are, have are contract employees or subcontracted employees, which is a big issue in Korea. You have a lot of part-time people, that doesn't necessarily help them. And so because you have all these people who are non-regular employees, and I think this is a huge issue, is Korean companies have a large number of people who are non-regular. And so as a result, these rules don't necessarily help them. And the question is, if these new standards make it more onerous for companies to then fire people, obviously companies may be more cautious about hiring too. I mean, just because since they don't have flexibility in the labor market, because it's much more harder to dismiss people, they may just not do the whole regular employment route, just go non-regular. And so this puts a lot of pressure because management obviously wants to have more flexibility in the labor market and so wants to hire people. But if the rules are such that it's hard to fire people, well, on the other end, there's not much incentive then to really hire a lot of people at that sort of regular rate or regular position. So anyway, it goes back and forth. And so I think this is where, we'll see, especially because we have a declining population. And Korean companies are hiring, and we see a lot of difficulty for young people being hired, right, in the job market. And if we see rising unemployment, I think a lot of these questions have to be evaluated again and thought about in terms of how do we help people in the job market, especially with regular jobs. And so I think we're going to see this, I think, develop more and more as the years progress. But it's going to be, I think, a lot harder for people going forward in the job market given the circumstances generally.
1: Professor Yi, when I was entering the job market as an elder millennial, if I can say it, must I say, I was told I was lazy. I beg to differ. There's a whole generation that comes after me, and then they're quite different. Professor Yi, thank you so much. We really appreciate your insights. We'll speak to you again next week. Stay cool.
0: Okay, take care. Bye-bye.
1: We spoke to Professor Yi Hyun of Hyundai International Law School. We turn to the newsroom next for some updates on Jeju-do Island.

0: This is our Jeju news for the day. Jeju's demand-responsive transportation service, Opseo Bus, has been expanded this year to all Upmyeon districts across the island, excluding remote islands, and the province plans further improvements to make the service more accessible. Currently, 42 public buses operate on 32 routes in 10 Upmyeon districts, providing flexible afternoon service that can be booked by phone or through a mobile app. To better serve senior citizens, Jeju will increase the number of dedicated bus call buttons from 6 to 26 locations, allowing passengers to request a bus without a smartphone. Starting in July, the province will also expand call center staffing from 4 to 6 employees, while reducing waiting times and improve customer support. Japanese actor Yutaka Matsushige, best known for the hit drama Solitary Gourmet, is set to showcase Jeju's cuisine and natural beauty to Japanese audiences. Jeju, the Korea Tourism Organization Fukuoka office, and the Jeju Tourism Organization have produced a one-hour travel special with Japanese broadcaster RKB Mainichi Broadcasting, highlighting the island's diverse attractions. The program will air on June 17 and later be released on RKB Mainichi Broadcasting's official YouTube news channel. Jeju's Dongbaek Village and Miyama Village in Kyoto, Japan, have joined forces to promote sustainable, community-led rural tourism after both earned recognition as best tourism villages by the UN Tourism. According to the Jeju Tourism Organization, the two villages signed a cooperation agreement in Miyama on June 15.
1: Now live in Seoul.

0: It's time for our business unplug with Gion joining us in the studio. I was having breakfast. This is not a good way to start the segment. Good morning.
1: You were having something really healthy, so I mean, it's better than, you know.
0: There's an almond stuck in my throat. That is not attractive. Good morning, Gion.
1: Good morning. How are you?
0: I'm doing just fine. Yeah. How about yourself?
1: Doing not too bad.
0: Yeah, it's kind of hot.
1: Yeah, but you know, the good thing about taking public transport in Korea, there's strong AC, air conditioning. It's perfect.
0: It's like cold.
1: Despite the, you know, a lot of people, but it gets cold.
0: I think that's why they have a lot, the blasting AC, because they have so much people in the commute.
1: That as well, but yeah, can't complain. I mean, better than a hot or, you know, steamy train.
0: Glad to have you in the studio. Also very cold. Mm. All right, let's jump into the first headline. I mean, this was a big one. We're looking at a major shock in the media industry. JTBC, Chungang Group's flagship broadcaster. I mean, it came in with a swing many years ago, not already, decades, but... it has filed for a court receivership along with four other affiliates. We knew it was struggling, but this is a big one. So what triggered the crisis?
1: The immediate trigger was JTBC's failure to repay 20.6 billion won in asset-backed borrowings. And reports show JTBC's total borrowings exceeded 400 billion Korean won as of end of March. And the pressure appears to have affected other companies within the group, which had reportedly been supporting the broadcaster and related entities. JTBC filed for court-led rehabilitation and four other Chungang Group companies followed, Chungang Holdings, Content Tree Chungang, Megabox Chungang, and Chungang PNI. On top of that, Chungang Group made a very expensive bet on sports broadcasting rights in 2019. It secured major event rights, including the Olympics and the FIFA World Cup that's happening right now, through a solo bid worth roughly 700 billion won. Now, the first initial idea was to attract viewers and then resell some of its rights to other broadcasters, but which didn't really work out.
0: Right.
1: KBS being the only broadcaster that actually bought coverage rights. But with, you know, the TV advertising shrinking and rival broadcasters reluctant to, you know, take on the burden of big costs, those rights became less of a growth engine, but more of a financial burden.
0: In short, the three major terrestrial networks, the numbers just aren't the same as what they were, let's say, just a decade ago.
1: Correct.
0: The streaming wars, they're winning. They just get the bigger chunk of the larger pie. And so they just cannot, as you've said, shoulder the bigger financial burden. So this is not just about JTBC, but about the wider media market. So we just got to take a few steps back.
1: That's correct. This crisis reflects a deeper structural problem facing Korean broadcasters. For decades, TV stations relied heavily on advertising revenue, but audiences, especially younger viewers, including ourselves, of course.
0: No one watches TV anymore.
1: Not
0: true. Mm. It seems that there is a different demographic who watches TV, who watches streaming, who watches YouTube. It's just different age groups.
1: Definitely. They've moved away from the scheduled television and toward OTT platforms, YouTube, you name it, short form videos and other digital platforms. People no longer wait for the prime time programming, but rather just watch clips, stream, and just on-demand content whenever they want. Now, that shift has changed how advertisers spend big money. Big companies are pulling budgets away from traditional TV commercials and putting more into digital ads where they can actually target users more precisely and track performance in real time. Now, for broadcasters, that means the old model is obviously breaking, production costs are rising, sports rights are getting more expensive, and advertising income is no longer as reliable as it used to be even, 5 years ago. Yeah.
0: Right. So it might also be worth asking, was it worth it for the major three terrestrial networks to dish in that much money that they cannot afford to essentially buy time for the Olympic Games?
1: Right.
0: So what could be the key takeaway?
1: So this isn't solely about JTBC's liquidity crisis.

0: but the overall media industry. Now, the core revenue of TV industry is being disrupted and facing a business model reset. So we'll see what happens in the following years, because there has been a dynamic shift in terms of how consumers watch TV and
1: it's
0: moving on to other platforms.
1: I don't think it's just a career problem either. If you take just a few steps back, I mean, we have these conversations regularly in our designated culture segment, and it's just a way any of us watch or consume culture anymore, right? We've shifted to streaming a long time ago. Who tunes into TV? And, you know, if you ever watch like American TV, and I was in Australia not too long ago, and Australian TV is painfully boring, no offense.
0: Oh, come on.
1: Painfully boring.
0: What do you mean boring? The Australians don't feel that way because they're so used to it. They're like, why is this boring?
1: See, and once you acclimate to streaming and you try to go back, what does it feel like, right? And the thing is, when you don't have a comparison, I don't think it's a problem. But once you get on streaming and you try to go back, it's painful.
0: You're right.
1: It was the same with YouTube. When we didn't have the ads, we were like, oh, okay, this is great. And then they started to add one ad, two ads, three ads. Now, do you need premium?
0: Yes, you do.
1: This is to save time. This is the trick of the trade.
0: You're right.
1: Right. And this is how it works. And it's because they need to make money, and advertisement means money. And this is a shift that we're witnessing. So what are you going to do, consumers? Money talks, and that's where the game is at. All right. Now, shifting gears quite literally to the world of endurance racing. Hyundai Motor Group's luxury brand Genesis has made history at the 24 Hours of Le Mans. Before we talk about why this matters, what exactly is a 24 Hours of Le Mans?
0: Good question. The 24 Hours of Le Mans is one of the most prestigious and demanding car races in the world, held in France at the Circuit de la Sarthe. It is not just about which car is the fastest over one lap, which we're kind of prone to seeing in F1, Formula One racing. It is a 24-hour test of speed, durability, fuel and energy management, pit strategy, driver concentration, and of course, engineering reliability.
1: So like F1 is like the short sprint.
0: Like 100-meter sprint. Yeah.
1: And like 24 hours long. It's like a marathon. It
0: pretty much, yeah.
1: It's painful.
0: It is. It's painful to watch. No. But looking at some of the clips, there were so many people watching it throughout the whole day.
1: It's exciting in a different way, I think.
0: It is. So basically, the team that covers the greatest distance in 24 hours wins the race. Now, this year's race saw 49 cars out of the 62 that started successfully cross the finishing line, showing that not all cars can actually finish, cross the finishing line. Now, for Genesis, this was a major milestone because Genesis Magma Racing, or GMR, entered the top hypercar class with its GMR 001 hypercar and actually managed to finish on its first attempt. Now, the number 19 car completed 372 laps, covering more than 5,000 kilometers, and actually finished 13th, which is quite impressive. Now, although its other number 17 car had to retire due to suspension issues, getting one car to the checkered flag was still a historic achievement. Genesis became the first Korean automotive brand to complete the Le Mans in the premier hypercar category, which is a huge symbolic moment for the brand, which still is kind of building its global luxury identity in Europe.
1: All right. So why is Hyundai Motor Group putting Genesis into such an extreme race?
0: There are two big reasons. First is the Le Mans is a real world laboratory. So Hyundai Motor CEO Jose Munoz said the race gives Genesis a chance to prove its durability and quality while also helping the company understand the direction of future technology. So basically, in other words, it produces data and know-how that can feed into high performance road cars. Now, secondly, this is about brand positioning in Europe. Genesis wants to be taken seriously in the home market of Mercedes-Benz, BMW, Audi, Porsche, and Ferrari, competitors. Now, Executive Chair Chong Yi-sun personally attended the event, which also shows how strategic this push is. Genesis is also expanding into more European markets, including Italy, France, the Netherlands, Spain in 2026, and later Poland, Austria, Portugal, and Denmark in 2027, aiming to sell its cars in over 11 countries in Europe. Okay. Finally, by competing and completing the race, Genesis achieved something money can't buy: credibility. Through the historic Le Mans debut, hopes are high whether Hyundai Motor Group can gain a stronger position in the already very competitive, fierce, well-known traditional, luxury car European auto market.
1: Because I think its placement in the North American market is significantly higher. And I think its position in the mid-range group with the Hyundai cars is significantly stronger. Now it wants to compete in the luxury market with Genesis line, as you've said, with the highly competitive brands. We'll wait and see.
0: Yep.
1: All right, our last story takes us to Mirror SS Securities and the so-called zero-share allocation involving, SpaceX, the blockbuster IPO. Investors expected access to one of the hottest listings in the world, and Mirror SS was the only one reportedly that had access to it. But in the end, current investors received zero, nada, nothing. So what exactly happened?
0: So they're calling it career passing.
1: Okay, so that's not exactly what happened, because this is the private industry, and it does happen. And you know the saying, high risk, high return. You invest at your own risk. And I'm not defending Mirror Asset, and they don't need my defense, but it happens.
0: Right, it happened. Of course,
1: it seems that investors are very unhappy.
0: They're not. Absolutely not. Mirror Asset Securities had expected to receive about 2.31 million shares of SpaceX Class A common stock for the Korean investors.
1: Right.
0: Now, the plan was to distribute those shares to domestic institutional investors, asset management firms, and individual and corporate professional investors. But that allocation was never finalized. In fact, in the final stage before listing, Goldman Sachs, the U.S. lead underwriter, reportedly cut the Korean allocation to zero. Now, Mirror Asset says the final share distribution was made at the discretion of the lead underwriter, and despite participating in the global underwriting group, it received no shares to pass on. The firm refunded subscription deposits and sent a letter to Goldman Sachs asking for an explanation. Now, this is why the Financial Supervisory Service is now expanding its inspection. The regulator is looking at the full process now, whether Mirror Asset properly explained the risk that investors might receive no shares, whether its marketing was too aggressive before the allocation was confirmed, and whether there were weaknesses in investor protection and internal control.
1: Right.
0: And apparently within financial authorities, it is said that there's a view that even if the actual number of IPO shares allocated to each underwriter is determined at the discretion of the lead manager, which is Goldman Sachs, it is unusual for a domestic brokerage taking part as part of an underwriting group to receive not a single share it could sell, which is raising further call for deeper investigation.
1: Meanwhile, ordinary Korean investors still rush into SpaceX after it listed. So how big was that buying?
0: It was actually huge. According to industry data reported by Yonhap News Agency, Korean retail investors bought a net of 1.2346 trillion won. Or $808 million US worth of SpaceX shares on its first trading day through 11 brokerages. Okay. Based on the closing price, that works out to be roughly 500 million shares. And what makes this unusual is the scale. For Korean retail investors, buying more than 1 trillion won of a single US listed stock in one day is actually quite rare. I mean, it's a huge number to start off with. It was even bigger than their recent peak buying of SOXL, which is a leveraged semiconductor ETF.
1: That's an ETF.
0: Yeah, by more than 1.5 times.
1: Okay.
0: In just one day, SpaceX jumped into the top 30 US stocks held by Korean retail investors, and its price is already 35% up from its first day closing at around, I think, $201 right now.
1: Coming in too hot.
0: Yeah, very hot.
1: All right. Thank you very much, Kian, for joining us this morning. Have a happy Wednesday. We'll speak to you again next week.
0: Thank you. See you next week.
1: We have Niall joining us in the studio next for Question Unboxing.
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0: What's in a question? Maybe just about everything important, a smart and sharp question. Just strike up a more engaging conversation. Let's have ourselves a little discussion with Niall joining us in the studio. What do hospital ships, that's right, hospital ships play in Korean islands? Good morning, Niall.
1: All right, so Korea, I mean, South Korea, sometimes it is a peninsula, but it feels like an island because you cannot escape the country without taking an airplane or a ship. But you know what? Besides the mainland, we have so many islands.
0: We do.
1: Thousands, and some uninhabited and some inhabited. But there's already a discrepancy between, of course, the major capital area and the rural regions, even in the mainland, when it comes to healthcare. So today we'll be discussing healthcare, or the lack of healthcare access in these islands.
0: I'm just looking at the sheer numbers of just how many islands we have, like
1: thousands. Yes.
0: A lot of them are not, I suppose, habitable environments, but that's a lot. So apparently there are 480 inhabited islands.
1: Mm-hmm.
0: And apparently this is an increase in numbers, and people are moving into these uninhabited islands. So they're moving in.
1: That's right. So a total of 2,900 uninhabited islands, and then the inhabited islands, the number increased. Korea has 480 inhabited islands as of 2024, which actually increased from 473 a year earlier. For example, in Sinan County, four islands changed from uninhabited to inhabited status between 2024 and 2025. The county reported population growth for two consecutive years and attributed to part of it to the local economic programs. So in places like Sinan, they can bring in income from oyster farming, seaweed farming, fisheries, and some renewable energy revenue sharing programs.
0: Okay.
1: So people are expanding beyond.
0: So there may have been benefits for their moves, but access to healthcare becomes actually, as you can imagine, very inconvenient, right? I mean, we're not just talking about, you know, going to your local pharmacy because you have a headache. What if, you know, you have an aching pain that has persisted for months and years? How many islands have healthcare facilities?
1: Only 192 islands, which is 40% of them, have any healthcare facility. This is including public health clinics, not hospitals. 288 islands, which is 60% of them, have no healthcare facility at all, apart from pharmacies in some cases. But even Shinjin-do Island in Taehan County, they have a population of 840, and it is the most populated island without a healthcare facility. They have one pharmacy for 840 people. Yeah, these are some intense numbers.
0: Okay, so for many years, hospital ships I'm going to enunciate because it's not as if I knew what this was before yesterday. Hospital ships have been their only access to local healthcare. So let's talk a little bit about what the role of hospital ships have been and the current number of available ships.
1: So it is what it sounds like. It's a ship and there's medical personnel, and they travel between the islands to provide internal medicine services, dental care, traditional Korean medicine, health screenings and management. And medical teams typically include 3 to 4 public health doctors, nurses or nursing assistants, and sometimes laboratory technicians and physical therapists. But in one ship, it's not more than 10 usually. And currently, the hospital ship fleet, Korea operates 5, and there's one for the Gyeongnam region, one for Incheon, and one in Chungnam, and 2 in Cheonnam.
0: Mm.
1: So 5 total.
0: Is anyone else thinking that's not enough?
1: It's not like these are huge cruise ships. And yes, we mentioned under probably 10 per ship of medical personnel. So
0: there's hundreds of islands.
1: Hundreds of islands, thousands of people.
0: 5 ships.
1: Mm-hmm.
0: Considering a number of these islands without hospitals, it seems like 5 ships is just insufficient.
1: So the number and the workload for these hospital ships, yes, it's always difficult everywhere for medical personnel, but each hospital ship serves between 17 to 90 islands. That's a huge range of islands. And now the population covers Incheon, as we mentioned, has one, and there's 19,500 residents, approximately. approximately. Jeonnam, about 9,000 residents. Chungnam, 3,200 residents. Gyeongnam, 2,400 residents. Over the past year, individual ships provided medical services between 5,000 to 25,000 island residents.
0: Oh, wow.
1: And in some regions, a single hospital ship is effectively responsible for the care of up to 20,000 people.
0: So I'm assuming they find the most convenient location that can reach as many people as possible, the most accessible area, point of contact, and they dock up and they come to you.
1: That's right.
0: Speaking of heavy workloads, who works on these hospital ships? I would imagine those who have not just the physical, but the mental capability.
1: Right. And when you see these hospital ships abroad, it's usually some volunteer program.
0: Hospitals, Doctors Without Borders.
1: Right. Right. And it's pretty hard conditions. But many of these doctors in Korea are public health doctors.
0: Okay.
1: And male doctors can actually satisfy their military service requirement by working in medically underserved areas, including, well, rural villages,
0: right,
1: remote islands,
0: right,
1: and public health centers and hospital ships, which is where they come in.
0: Uh-huh. Yes. On top of all this, there are legal and institutional problems for these medical ships as they are not officially recognized as medical institutions. What?
1: It's a big loophole right there.
0: It's a legal gray area?
1: It is.
0: Why?
1: Because there are many requirements for a building with medical institutions inside to be recognized as a hospital. Now, hospital ships provide medical treatment and prescriptions. However, they're not legally classified as medical institution under the Medical Service Act and regional public health institution under the Regional Public Health Act.
0: And as a result, what does that mean?
1: That means they are in a huge legal gap, causing huge inefficiencies in their work. They can't access national public health information systems, cannot easily share patients' records with local health centers and clinics, even if they go to the mainland. And they do not qualify for certain fuel tax exemptions, which seems pretty necessary since they are a ship and the fuel prices.
0: They have to navigate the sea?
1: Yep. And so annual operating costs per ship range from 750 million won to 1.5 billion Korean won. And out of that, more than 50, almost 60% of the total operating expenses is fuel because of the moving around they have to do.
0: But surely we should come up with a regulation.
1: That's right.
0: That can lower the operating cost of the hospital ship, especially the fuel cost. And now, when it comes to accessibility of, I think, public health information, I think that's an entirely different set of conversation, right? Because now you're talking about access to medical records.
1: Yeah, imagine how difficult that is. They really are an island of information, too.
0: Yeah, that I understand why that's an entirely different ball game. But fuel price?
1: Yes. So many different kinds of burdens.
0: All right. So I'm assuming that there are some efforts to change this at the National Assembly. We can't be the only ones that are frustrated by, well, logistical gray areas.
1: Yes. There have been talks. And during the 21st National Assembly, lawmakers proposed the so-called Hospital Ship 3 bills.
0: Okay.
1: And this bill would have recognized hospital ships as one public healthcare institutions,
0: okay,
1: which seems very reasonable, two national health insurance providers, and three national health screening providers, and their identity would be solid as medical provision from the public for the public.
0: Let me guess, it didn't pass because it wasn't prioritized.
1: Yeah. So the legislation expired without passage when the assembly term ended, so it was not prioritized, as you mentioned.
0: So there are still long ways to go for these hospital ships, which is why we thought we should shed focus on it. We get it. There's always a long set of priorities and things get shifted, especially if it's not at the top of the list. So what are the changes we need to see to significantly make, let's say, a difference?
1: Well, for one, the biggest obvious one is the clear legal status for these hospital ships. As far as I looked into it, it's because of the building restrictions and the safety regulations surrounding what a hospital building should have. But it being in this total gray zone of being a ship, it fell right through the loophole. So to establish new I guess, new guidelines on what it can be on a hospital ship.
0: What is a hospital?
1: Exactly. And integrate them into the national health insurance system and allow participation in national health screening programs. They should provide stronger and financial and operational support, including fuel, and close the current legal institutional gaps so hospital ships can actually function as stable public healthcare resources.
0: Okay, it's not perfect. These hospital ships are serving a great purpose, which is why it seems to play a vital role. And unless it can think of something to replace it to do its job, I think it's important that we learn how to utilize it better. So let's end by hearing a specific case of these ships are actually helping locals of these remote islands.
1: Yeah, I always like to bring it back to, on like a smaller scale, individual cases.
0: How's it helping?
1: Because it really makes a difference in individuals' lives. And
0: putting faces on these stories, I think sometimes shifts the perspective, right? Because I think numbers, it changes a story a little bit, right? Because we always rely on stats to say, hey, that's not the majority. And then we forget minority always have faces too.
1: Exactly. And a lot of these residents are elderly as well.
0: Right.
1: And one elderly resident explained that visiting mainland hospital requires waking up before dawn, taking a ferry, and finding transportation after arriving on the mainland. And so she really expressed her gratitude for hospital ships that brought in, one, cold medicine, which is so easily accessible on the mainland, pain relief patches, other medication directly brought to the island. It's much easier for her. And another lifelong island resident said that bad weather often prevents travel to hospitals on an individual level. And he'd been enduring severe knee pain while ferries were canceled. And so receiving acupuncture and physical therapy on the ship provided immediate relief. Now, multiplying this into thousands of people on across all the remote islands in Korea, it really seems like a necessary move to legally recognize these hospital ships as medical institutions.
0: All right, Jamis listeners, now you know exactly what hospital ships are designed to do.
1: Thank you very much, Niall.
0: No problem. See you tomorrow.
1: Goodbye.
0: That brings us to the end of this edition of Good Morning Seoul. Have a great Wednesday, everyone. It's going to be a hot one, so stay hydrated, and we'll see you tomorrow. Here's Baekhyun taking us out with Nori Gongwon, Amusement Park.

A fire typically results from carelessness and negligence. It's a type of disaster that's quite common, so remember the following tips. When a fire breaks out, shout fire to inform the people nearby and pull the fire alarm to alert others inside the building. If you are inside a room when you're notified of a fire, check the temperature of the door handle or the door itself with the back of your hand before trying to open it. If it's not hot, then carefully open the door and evacuate safely. But if it is hot, then seek a different escape route. If you cannot evacuate the building, then go to a window and wait for rescue. To prevent smoke from coming inside, cover the gaps between the door and the frame with a curtain or wet clothes. Make sure to use the stairs instead of an elevator to get to the lower floor. But if this is not an option, then evacuate to the rooftop. If you're in a high-rise building, make sure to shut all the doors behind you. If there is a lot of smoke, cover your nose and mouth with a wet towel and keep your body as low as possible as you evacuate. If you have no choice but to walk through the fire, then wrap your body and head with a wet blanket or wet towels. Dial 119 to report a fire. Inform the operator of both the location and the current situation, and don't hang up until the operator responds. Prevention of a fire is the most important step. Take caution when handling gas or electrical products, candles, or any other combustible products. Also, keep a fire extinguisher nearby and make sure you know how to use it.

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1: #DailyK.

It's Wednesday, June 17th, 2026, and I'm your host, Peter Bint. Maybe a K-pop group that feels a bit unfamiliar right now will soon become a global sensation loved by fans all over the world. Wanna know why I'm saying that? The Korean government recently selected 10 K-pop teams from small and mid-sized agencies to support their overseas expansion. So who knows, the next BTS or the next Blackpink might just emerge from these selected groups. Aren't you excited about that? Promoting someone who's a bit of an underdog, perhaps? I like the thought behind it. Now, here's a hint on today's hashtag. Let's all give it a guess via the YouTube live stream, Arirang Radio K-pop. What is the word that means in a short period of time, not happening long into the future, but beep? It's one syllable in both English and Korean today, so let's give it a guess. And you can do it in both languages or just one. Anything is A-OK. I'll be back. Beep.